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place to lift up those hands and give him some praise. Oh, I can't get no help in here. That's a good place to bless him. Listen to the words.

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Something amazing happened right here. 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The stone was rolled away.

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But you got to remember that the same God that brought you out the last time, he can do it again. God, would you give us an encore?

0: your help today. Father, right now, I need you to. That's what I'm asking. For you to come back to the stage of my life and do what you did last time. I know you can, because this is not the first time. Here alone.
1: And I ask myself, how did I get back to this place?
0: I'm here again. Can't believe I fell for it.
1: But I refuse to stay right here.
0: Can't live like this.
1: And live a life that's full of fear.
0: I'm calling for you.
1: God, I need you now.
0: Tried my friends, but.
1: Only you can lead me out of this.
0: God, won't you?

0: said in your word that
1: I can count on you, your love.
0: I'm calling for you
1: like I did before, your love.
0: God, somebody listening right now needs you. The mother raising the children by herself. The man struggling, trying to find a job. The child that's feeling neglected. God, can you? God, please, we need you to.
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2: It's now time for the Evergreen Baptist Church under the direction of Reverend Guy Campbell, Jr. Now let's go to a service already in progress.
4: Bless the Lord, O my soul.
5: Amen.
4: And all that's within me, bless his holy name.
5: Amen.
4: Bless the Lord, O my soul. Forget not all his benefits. Our ministerial staff, Reverend Alvin G. Wofford, my faithful assistant, Reverend Franklin D. Gosnell, all the members of our ministerial staff, our board of deacons, our deaconess, our trustees, our auxiliaries, our sheepfolds, our visiting friends, and all the friends of the Lord Jesus.
5: Amen.
4: Who worship today with us in the name of the Father and of the Son and the Holy Spirit. I invite your attention and consideration to the Gospel of John, the 9th chapter, the 24th and 25th verses.
5: Amen.
4: The Gospel of John, chapter 9. In verses 24 and 25th verses, we find this record. Then again called they the man that was blind and said unto him, give God the glory, or give God the praise. We know that this man is a sinner. He answered and said, whether he be a sinner or no, I know not.
5: My Lord.
4: One thing I know, whereas I was blind, now I see. I want to preach about the blessings of knowing that you know. The blessings of knowing that you know. The Lord Jesus has a history of saving souls and changing lives. He also has a history of performing miracles and blessing situations. Jesus is willing and able to bless anyone, anywhere, at any time. Thank God Jesus is blessing us right now.
5: Amen.
4: He's keeping us alive. He is a keeper of our soul.
5: Oh, yeah.
4: The Bible tells us he's able to keep us from falling.
5: Yes, Lord.
4: And present us faultless before the presence, yes, of his glory with exceeding joy.
5: Amen.
4: During his earthly ministry, Jesus spent a great amount of time in Capernaum, but he did not confine himself to that community. He worked in Galilee and Judea,
6: yes,
4: in Tyre and Sidon, in the country of the Gadareans and in the Decapolis.
5: My Lord.
4: Jesus even went to Samaria, where some Jews refused to go.
6: Yes,
4: the Bible clearly states that he went about doing good.
5: Amen.
4: Today, the Lord is everywhere.
5: Yes, he is.
4: He's omnipresent.
5: Lord
4: is saving, healing, delivering, and blessing people around the world.
5: Amen.
4: You see, the Lord has no respecter of person.
5: Amen.
4: God, love, and mercy, and his grace and goodness extend to people everywhere.
5: All right.
4: God so loved the world,
5: yes,
4: that he gave his only begotten Son,
6: yes, sir,
4: that whosoever believeth in him should not perish, but have everlasting life. The Bible says in 2 Peter 3:9, the Lord is not slack concerning his promise. As some men count slackness, but is long-suffering to usward, not willing that any should perish, but all should come to repentance. Notice, this ninth chapter of the Gospel of John reveals Jesus and his disciples were passing by a man who was blind from birth. Brother Oscar Morris, this man was born blind. This unnamed blind man made a living begging for money. Oh, thank God Jesus came along. Aren't you glad the Lord is present? When Jesus is present, great things happen. When Jesus is present, lives are blessed. When Jesus is present, great things happen. The Lord came by. Well, thank God the Lord not only saw the blind man, he saw his needs and situation. The Lord not only saw the blind man, he saw what he was going through. Can you imagine how this man felt? He had never seen his face. He never seen the face of his parents. He never seen the rising of the morning sun or the setting of the sun in the afternoon, but he was blind. But he was trying to help himself. Our needs and our situations are known to the Lord. The Lord knows our struggles. I believe most of us are struggling with something. You may not be struggling with what I'm struggling with, but I believe all of us are struggling with it. I also believe that most of us are trying to overcome something. It could be bereavement, could be sickness, could be disappointment, could be the setbacks of life, but I believe all of us are trying to overcome something. And we can, by the help of God, overcome bad situations. Because our God is able. Do you exceeding abundantly above all we ask or think, according to the power that worketh in us. My brothers and sisters, make no mistake about it. Jesus can do for us what no one else can do. The Lord sees what we cannot see. He knows what we do not know. He can do what we cannot do. Do I have a witness here? Then he has all power of all kinds. Aren't you glad the Lord has all power? Jesus masters all situations. Absolutely, nothing is too hard for the Lord. We should trust him and depend on him all the time. We ought to wake up in the morning trusting in the Lord. We ought to go to sleep at night trusting in the Lord. You're able. You have an eye that never sleeps, and you have an ear that hears everything. And you have all power. I trust you. I believe you. I'm depending on you.
7: That's all right. Praise God.
4: Jesus is faithful, dependable, and unfailing all the time. So, Jesus and his disciples are passing this blind man. The disciples ask the question, Master, who did sin, this man or his parents, that he was born blind? Jesus answered them immediately. Jesus said, neither this man nor his parents had sinned, but that the works of God should be made manifest in him. I must work the works of him that sent me while it is day. The night cometh when no man can work. As long as I am in the world, I am the light of the world. The Bible says when he had thus spoken, he spat on the ground and made clay of the spittle and anointed the eyes of the blind man with clay and said unto him, go wash in the pool of Siloam. He went his way and washed and came seeing. Upon his return, his neighbors asked him, how was thine eyes open? The neighbors were curious. They were astonished that this man could see. You know, sometimes when God calls a breakthrough in our lives, it astonishes somebody. Sometimes when God turns things around and make them better, it astonishes somebody. When God raises some people off a sick bed, it astonishes somebody. But he's an able God. Oh, thank God. And he's willing. bless all of us.
7: Yes, he is. Preach,
4: he answered the neighbors and said, a man that's called Jesus made clay and anointed my eyes.
7: Yeah.
4: And said unto me, go to the pool of Siloam and wash. And I went and washed, and I received sight.
7: All right.
4: The community became involved.
7: Yeah. Yeah.
4: Some people had a problem believing it was a blind man who had sat begging for money.
7: Yeah.
4: The miracle caused the Pharisees to become furious with the Lord Jesus. They were concerned because of three reasons. First, they were jealous and resentful of Jesus.
7: Yeah.
4: His personality, his power, his
7: popularity
4: infuriated the Pharisees. Multitudes are following this young prophet from Galilee.
7: Oh,
4: I'm so glad I'm a follower of Jesus. Yes, I am. I know there are many religions out here, and there are many false gods out here. But I thank God I'm following the Lord Jesus. I started following him a long time ago. Oh, thank God he's blessed my life. Thank God he saved my soul. Thank God he picked me up, turned me around, and set my feet on solid ground. Gave me joy. Gave me peace. Gave me salvation. Gave me a new walk, a new talk, and a new destination. Oh, thank God. How the Lord is blessing. People brought the sick, the lame, and people with various diseases to Jesus. The Lord healed the suffering people. It was a great time of revelation and demonstration of God's love. Jesus went about all their cities and villages, teaching in their synagogues and preaching the gospel of the kingdom and healing every sickness and every disease among the people. Oh, thank God for what the Lord has done. And thank God for what the Lord is doing right now. And thank God for what he's going to do. Well, first, the Pharisees were jealous and resentful because of Jesus' power, popularity, and his outgoing personality.
7: You know,
4: it's good to be around somebody with a wonderful personality.
7: Yeah.
4: Good to be around somebody with an engaging personality. Ask your neighbor, do you have a wonderful personality? You know, some people, we want to be around because of their personality. And Sister Wanda Fisher, some people we don't want to be around because of their personality. Anybody know what I'm talking about? But Jesus' personality. He loved everybody. He had compassion toward everybody. He's willing to help everybody. There was no little eyes and big you with Jesus. There was no dignitaries with the Lord of glory. Never had the people seen anything like this before. Second, Jesus gave sight to this man on the Sabbath day. The Pharisees said, this man is not of God because he does not keep the Sabbath. But Jesus has explained, man was not made for the Sabbath, but Sabbath was made for man. And there was a misunderstanding. But you know, when you got your own mindset, when you get your mind, have it your way, no other way, a whole lot of things you won't see. But thank God, I have a made up mind to follow Jesus. Ask your neighbor, do you have a made up mind to follow Jesus? I know sometimes the way gets hard and dreary. I know sometimes that the road seems long and lonesome. I know sometimes the storms rise. But I'm determined to follow Jesus. All the way to heaven and more glory. All the way through trials and tribulations. All the way up and down. I plan to follow Jesus. Third, the claims of Jesus was insulting to the Pharisees. He said, I am the bread of life. In other words, I am essential to life.
7: Yeah.
4: You know, you may not eat as much as I eat, but you better eat.
7: Amen.
4: Do I have a witness in here?
7: Yes.
4: All of us, it's a part of the essential part of living.
7: Yeah.
4: I am the bread of life. He also said, I am the light of the world. Before Abraham was, I am. He was implying he lived before Abraham. So these religious leaders called Pharisees asked the man, put him through a question and answer period, who gave him his sight? The man clearly told there, Jesus gave him sight. The Pharisees asked him, the man's parents, is this your son who you say was born blind? How then doth he now see? His parents asked them and said, we know not how he came to see. We do know him, this is our son, but how he became to see, we do not know. He's of age. Ask him, he shall speak for himself. And I believe every born again man or woman ought to speak for yourself. Yes. Don't wait for nobody else to speak for you. Speak for yourself. Tell what the Lord has done for you. The Bible tells us this man was there, and the parents were afraid of the Pharisees. But they said, any man that confessed Jesus Christ as Savior would be put out of the synagogue. The text is clear. Then again called they the man that was blind and said unto him, give God the praise. We know that this man is a sinner. He answered and said, whether he be a sinner or no, I know not. One thing I know, whereas I was blind, now I see. My brothers and sisters, there are some lessons in this story. Deacon Robinson, there are many lessons here. Let me remind you, don't think everyone becomes happy when the Lord blesses you. Don't become narrow-minded and think that everyone is happy because the Lord blessed you. I know if you get a new home, a new car, a good job, a good spouse, don't think everybody will be happy. In fact, if you keep on wearing all the beauty hats Sunday after Sunday, some people have a problem with that. Yes, do I have a witness here? But oh, thank God. Don't think that everyone will rejoice when the Lord changes your situation. The Pharisees were more concerned about criticizing Jesus than they were about the man having received his sight. Although this man was blind, he was doing what he could to help himself. My brothers and sisters, let me suggest, never let what you cannot do keep you from doing what you can. It's always good to help yourself. People help you more when they find out you're trying to help yourself. Do I have a witness here? Oh, thank God. If the Lord saves you, don't keep it to yourself. If the Lord heals you, don't keep it to yourself. If the Lord delivers you from a bad situation, don't keep it to yourself. Now, you don't have to give all the details, but you can say, he saved me. He healed me. He delivered me. He brought me out. He opened a door that was closed in my face. He made a way for me out of no way. He was there when the door was broke. He led me through a hard time. Tell somebody what the Lord has done for you. Lord, thank God. It is a blessing to know that you know the Lord. No one knows everything. Have you ever been around somebody to act like they know everything? No one knows everything. But there are some things we should know. We should know we've been born again. Take note with me. In the midst of his troubles, Job gave his testimony. The patriarch Job lost his 10 children, his crops, his animals, his prosperity, and his health. His wife gave him ungodly advice. Curse God and die. His friends accused him of sinning against the true and living God. This suffering man said, I know that my Redeemer liveth, but he shall stand at the latter day upon the earth. Though after my skin worm destroyed this body, yet in my flesh shall I see God, whom I shall see for myself. Mine eyes shall behold and not another. Job declared, he knows the way that I take, and when he has tried me, I shall come forth as gold. Notice also, Paul suffered years of persecution. He was severely beaten many times, stoned and imprisoned. But Paul declared, I know whom I have believed, and am persuaded that he's able to keep that which I have committed unto him against that day. I remind you, most of our forebears did not study theology. They did not talk about Elohim. They did not talk about El Shaddai. But they knew the Lord for themselves. They said he's a doctor in a sick room. He's a lawyer in a courtroom. He's a bridge over troubled waters. He's shelter in a mighty storm. He's the lily of the valley, the bright morning star. They sang, I know I've been changed. The angels in heaven changed my name. A long time ago, down in the South Carolina Hill Country, I heard them singing.

Bartimaeus, or something. He cast seven demons out of Mary Magdalene. He called Lazarus back from the dead. The same Jesus was crucified on Calvary. He died voluntarily. He died sacrificially. He died for our sins. He was buried in a borrowed grave. But Sunday morning, he got up. God raised him up. All power in his hand. Jesus lives today. I know him. I love him. I praise him. He's my Lord. He's my Savior. He's my friend. He saved me. I'm saved by his power divine. Saved. New life sublime. Life now is sweet. My joy is complete. I'm saved. Saved. Hallelujah. I'm saved. Are you saved? Don't fool me now. Do you know the Lord? Is he all right? All right. All right. Can you say yes? Yes. Yes. He's all right. The blessings of knowing that you know. Oh, thank God. Don't guess about it. Don't be thinking about it alone, but know that you know. That the Lord saved you. Know that you know. He laid his hand on you. Know that you know. When this life is over, you're going to heaven. To be in the presence of God. No sickness. No sorrow. No pain. No death. No headaches, no heartaches, no trouble in the great beyond. You may have heard this message today, and you don't know Jesus Christ as Lord and Savior. I encourage you, meet him today. Accept him in your heart by faith. Become a born again Christian. Repent of your sins, say, Lord Jesus, I'm a sinner, but I want to be saved. I want my sins forgiven. I want to be a part of God's family. I want to go to heaven when this life is over. Come into my heart and save my soul if you ask me to do it. But the Bible says, whosoever calleth upon the name of the Lord shall be saved. If you're here born again believer, you know that you know that you know that you know you've been born again, but you don't have a church, I might invite you. Come unite with the church. Let us walk together, talk together, pray together, praise God together. And one day, hallelujah, go home to heaven together. Will you join me standing? The invitation are extended. Christian discipleship, church membership.

0: for years to come. Our shelter from the stormy blast and our eternal home. Merciful and gracious God, our Father, we come in your holy presence in the name of the Lord Jesus. We come with bowed heads and thankful hearts. We come with attitudes of gratitude because you've been mighty good to us. In fact, Lord, you're blessing us right now. We come and say thank you for being our God. Thank you for saving our soul. Thank you for changing our lives. Thank you for leading and guiding us along the way. Have mercy upon us. And bless us in the name of Jesus. Thank you, Lord, for last night's sleep. You didn't allow us to sleep in death. And thank you that our rising this morning wasn't in the judgment. We thank you. We're in our right minds. We know whose we are. Who we are. Where we are. What we're trying to achieve in life. Thank you. For your son Jesus, we say thank you. Came all the way from heaven down and died on the rugged cross. Shed his blood that we might have eternal life through him. Thank you for this time of prayer. You're a prayer answering God. You've heard our prayers and days that have passed and gone. Oh God, we need to hear us now. Have mercy in the name of Jesus. Bless the sick today, wherever they are, whoever they are. Bless in the name of Jesus. Somebody's body's in pain. Somebody's had a heart attack. Somebody has had a stroke. Somebody has an affliction. Lord, have mercy. Touch and heal. Touch and deliver. In the name of Jesus. Bless Trustee Thomas Moses, Lord. Touch him, Lord. Heal his body. Let him come back to the church and let him praise your name. Bless Sister Willa Austin Witherspoon. Sister Ellen Ransom. Bless him in the name of Jesus. Brother Calvin Jones, Brother Irving Jones. Bless them, Lord, I pray in the name of Jesus. Bless all those on our sick list. Lord, you know all about it. You know them. You know what they're going through. You know what they're feeling. You know what they're experiencing. Have mercy. In Jesus' name. Bless the bereaved today. Deacon Josh Robinson and the loss of a loved one. Bless him, Lord. Bless his family. Comfort them as only you can. Strengthen them as only you know how. In the name of Jesus. Bless Sister June Terry. Touch her, Lord. Bless her. Bless her loved ones, Lord. Lead and guide them through this difficult time.
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5: God won all souls, but he preached against your behavior. That's why the Bible said, lay aside every weight of sin. Lay it aside. Got to lay aside your smoking, but he loved your soul. Lay aside your drinking, but he wants your soul. Lay aside your gambling, but he wants your soul. Stop living together, not married, but he wants your soul. Stop running the streets, but he wants your soul. Hey, mister, stop raping the women in Africa, but he wants your soul. Stop kidnapping villages and raping women and raping girls. God wants your soul. Stop taking machetes and cutting men and boys, but God wants your soul. Amen. Are you listening to the old man?
6: Amen.
5: You military men that go in villages and just plunge and burn and kill and rape. God wants you to repent. Stop the murder. Turn unto him. Glory to God. Glory to God. Huh? Come on, son.
6: Isaiah chapter 9, verse 17.
5: What is it?
6: Therefore the Lord shall have no
5: therefore.
6: The Lord shall have no joy in their young men.
5: Don't have no joy in their young men.
6: Neither shall have mercy on their fatherless and widows.
5: Neither will he have mercy on the fatherless and widows. And please tell us, what is everybody that follow women preaches? What the Bible
6: for
5: said?
6: Everyone
5: they are?
6: Is an hypocrite and evildoer.
5: Hey. Everyone is what?
6: For everyone is an hypocrite and an evildoer.
5: That goes for you that are here. If you're visiting from some church and the church got women preachers, everyone is what?
6: Is an hypocrite.
5: What about your mama?
6: A hypocrite.
5: Your father?
6: A hypocrite.
5: Your bishop?
6: A hypocrite.
5: Your so-called reverend?
6: A hypocrite.
5: Your South African prophet?
6: A hypocrite.
5: Your daddy?
6: Hypocrite.
5: Your uncle?
6: Hypocrite.
5: Your slap happy grandpappy?
6: Hypocrite.
5: What?
6: Hypocrite. Everyone that is an hypocrite.
5: Do you hear the Bible talking? This is all written here. The Apostle Paul said, whatsoever things are written aforetime is written for our learning, that we through patience and comfort of the scriptures might have hope. And then it's written again, our hope is beyond the grave. And our hope is lined up 100% in what the word of God said.
6: Amen.
5: So the whole church had to be taught God ways. And when you're taught God ways, all this other stuff is taken out the church. No women deacon, no deaconess. No. No first lady in the church. Pastor's wife won't be the first lady. No. She out there just like everybody else. Pastor's wife ain't sitting in the pulpit next to the pastor. He got his pimp chair, she got her pimp chair. No, sir. Pastor won't get a salary, his wife won't get one. Am I right?
6: Amen.
5: Anytime a preacher's getting paid for preaching, you are the devil. Because the Bible says, come without money and without price. They didn't pay Jesus. They didn't pay the apostles. Someone said, well, how did the apostles work and preach? They did it. The Bible said Apostle Paul made tents. The apostles were natural fishermen and spiritual fishermen. I work. And I kill you. Who are you? These hypocrites just want to get in the pulpit so they can take advantage of the people and fleece the people. That's why the hypocrites in Africa will tell you. The Lord spoke to me and said, that's fine. Oh, wait, what you say, Lord? Then they go in some fake tongue. And then they tell you, the Lord just spoke to me to tell you there's $50,000 in the house. They fleece you. The blessing plan that they learned from Jakes. The blessing plan that they learned from Benny Hinn. The blessing plan that they learned from Joel Osteen. The blessing is give your money. No, the plan is take your money. The blessing is they have your money. Who benefit from the blessing plan? You don't. You don't get no mansion. You don't get a fleet of cars. You don't get no boat. You don't get no airplane. So the plan is make the preachers rich. I said, obey the Bible. Let the preacher get a job and go to work, or let him die and go to hell broke. Am I right? That's why the sinner don't have no respect for churches. The sinner know the churches. What he sees today ain't no church. That's why he tease you. He make mockery of you. He know these men is out there doing the same thing he doing. He party, bishop party. He dance, bishop dance. He chase women, your pastor chase women. He steal money, he steal money. Give me Leviticus 10:10. Hear me real good. Follow me in your Bible. Follow me in your Bible.
7: Amen.
5: Come on, son.
7: Leviticus chapter 10, verse 10.
5: Follow me.
7: And that you put difference.
5: What?
7: And that you may put difference.
5: That ye may put difference.
7: Between holy and
5: between
7: unholy.
5: Holy
7: and unholy.
5: And unholy. If you are unholy, you are a sinner. And if you're holy, you're not following the characteristics of the world.
8: That's it.
5: The Lord's church supposed to be different. Amen. No $1,000 prayer line, no $20,000 prayer line, not throwing a bunch of money on the floor and then the preacher come and say he gonna bless it with his feet. Not smacking you in your head and you fall out, boom. Not the preacher blow on you and you hit the floor. Anytime you don't read the scriptures, then you will look at the antics in church as being godly. When I think of the false prophet here in Africa, I can't think of his name, that duped the people, made them believe they're eating angels' food, and they ran out the building to eat grass. You notice the preacher didn't go eat grass. He make you do what he won't do. He say something and then make a fool out of you and stand back and watch you do it and laugh. Are you listening? When you are ignorant of scripture, then you are ignorant of the conduct code of church. When you are ignorant of scripture, scripture consists of the precepts of God, the law of God, the wisdom of God, and the knowledge of God. It's like when a policeman pulls you over and may violate your rights. You won't know he's violating certain rights unless you have knowledge of the law. When you have knowledge of the law, you can put him in his place. You don't know that the preacher in the churches is violating your scriptural rights. Because when you're ignorant of the scripture, you think what he's preaching and teaching and doing is godly. How is it in 99.9 of churches all around the world, God only talks to these preachers to teach one message, money. Now, when the prophets and the apostles was here, the Lord sent them to warn the people. Warn them. You want to get rich, go to school and take a course. But when you come to God's house, you're supposed to learn how to prepare to meet God and escape hell. I don't come to church to learn how to get rich. I come to church to learn how to be right. So I can live right and die right. You can be rich and still go to hell. Are you listening?
6: Amen.
5: Do you hear what I'm telling you?
6: Amen.
5: So the church supposed to be as it was in the days of Noah. God instructed Noah to build an ark for the saving of his house. Not for the wealth of his house. Not for the prosperity of his house. For the saving of his house. That's the purpose of church. The church is supposed to be designed so we can learn God's ways, which is our way out from being eternally lost. If the message of God and the lessons of God is not taught in church, what good is church? What good is it? What do you come to church for if the lessons of the scriptures will not be taught? You got to learn more than the three Hebrew boys in fire. You got to learn more than the disciples' prayer. You have to learn what is scripturally correct and what is theology. Did you hear what I said? What is scripturally correct and what is theology? You better hold that and give me Colossians if I'm correct. 2:8.
6: Yes.
5: Is everybody all right?
6: We're reading Colossians chapter 2.
5: Colossians.
6: Chapter 2.
5: Chapter 2.
6: And verse 8.
5: And verse 8.
6: Beware.
5: The first word is a warning. See, there's many things we've been taught through the years. We assumed it was Bible. We assumed it was the teaching of Jesus. We assumed that the apostles taught it. We shouted to it, said amen to it, until we started doing biblical research. Listen.
6: Colossians chapter 2 and verse 8.
5: Colossians chapter 2 and verse 8.
6: Beware.
5: Look out.
6: Lest any man spoil you through philosophy.
5: Lest any man spoil you
6: through philosophy.
5: And this is what you learn in so-called Bible college. Let us make something clear. College don't make preachers. There's anybody here that's in some seminary school, you're wasting your money and you're wasting your time. You will never come out a preacher. For a preacher is a divine act of God. They even got schools in America supposed to teach you how to receive the Holy Ghost. If you go to churches here in Africa, where the bishop tell you, he can make you speak. You see these false prophets, they tell you, when I count to three, you're going to speak. One, everybody get ready. Two, three. Man, you don't have no Holy Ghost. The Holy Ghost is the Spirit of the living God. When they received it on the day of Pentecost, the Bible speaks plain that they spake in other tongues as the Spirit gave them the utterance. So if it's as the Spirit give utterance, that means you have no control and no one else can tell you when to speak, when not to speak. It's as the Spirit give utterance, mean as the Spirit speaketh. Are you listening? So if you go to a church where you speak only when your pastor tells you to speak, you got the bishop's ghost. You don't have the Holy Ghost. Are you listening to the old man?
6: Amen.
5: Listen at this.
6: Colossians chapter 2 and verse 8.
5: All right.
6: Beware. Lest any man spoil you through philosophy.
5: Lest any man spoil you. When you spoil, you ruin. It's like a child that's been spoiled. Love having their way. Hmm. And then when you take them to a disciplined atmosphere, that child can adapt. They just can't adapt to it. So the Bible tells us, beware lest any man spoil you through what?
6: Through philosophy.
5: Oh. So theological seminary can't make you a preacher.
9: Yeah.
5: It spoils you through philosophy and...
6: and vain deceit.
5: It's vain. What is the fool of?
6: After the tradition of men.
5: It's men tradition.
6: After the rudiments of the world.
5: Rudiments of the world.
6: And not after Christ.
5: Now, I was raised up in church where I learned men's tradition. And men's tradition is taught in practically every denomination until the Bible come and clean that junk up. Men preach men's tradition until the Holy Ghost clean them from the tradition of men. Let me make a few examples. We was taught, and I'm pretty sure many of you heard, that there were 5 minor prophets and 5 major. That never been in the Bible. There's not a prophet in the Bible that got the title major or minor. Not one. We were taught that after the last prophet Malachi died, 400 years of darkness fell on the earth. The Bible never said how many years it was. The Bible just says darkness shall cover the earth and gross darkness to people. We was taught that Brother Paul died at Nero's chopping block. Well, Paul's death is not recorded in the Bible. We was taught that Peter was crucified upside down, head down, feet up. No record of such crucifixion ever exists in the Bible. Do you understand? Philosophy, theology. We was taught that the Apostle John, who they call John the Revelator, died 96 AD in a pot of boiling oil. The year he died, how he died, is not recorded. We was taught in the book of Acts. Give me the book of Acts of the Apostles. I want to read this. If I'm correct, I believe it's the 7th chapter. Let me see, is that what I want? Or 6th chapter.
6: Yes.
5: 6th chapter, begin at verse 1.
6: Acts chapter 6 and verse 1.
5: Listen.
6: And in those days, when the number of the disciples was multiplied,
5: yes,
6: there arose a murmuring of the Grecians against the Hebrews.
5: Yes.
6: Because the widows were neglected in the daily ministration.
5: Yes.
6: Then the 12 called the multitude of the disciples unto them.
5: And then what?
6: And said, it is no reason that we should leave the word of God and serve tables.
5: Yes.
6: Wherefore, brethren, look ye among you 7 men.
5: Now hold it. The churches have taught this is where they chose 7 deacons.
6: Look ye,
5: but the Bible
6: you
5: never said that. The Bible never said not one was a deacon. It never did. The Bible just said, look ye out among you 7
6: men of honest report.
5: Now they got to have an honest report. You can't be nobody among them that are dishonest.
9: Yeah.
5: No. Wait a minute. They got to be full of what?
6: Full of the Holy Ghost.
5: Not full of liquor.
6: Full of the Holy Ghost.
5: You're full of liquor, you dishonest. You're stealing the money, you dishonest.
9: Yeah.
5: God wants somebody full of the Holy Ghost.
6: And wisdom.
5: And wait a minute. Handle matter wisely, so therefore you won't have no respect of persons or favoritism in church. You shouldn't, the preacher should never have no favoritism or respect of persons in church. You shouldn't put, listen, if sisters, let me make an example. If a sister commit fornication and get pregnant, and the minister rebuke her openly, but yet his daughter get pregnant, and he don't say nothing, He got respect to person. Because if you can rebuke that sister for doing the same thing your daughter done, but you can't say nothing when your daughter do it and say nothing openly, you're not fit to preach. Yeah. Are you listening to what I'm telling you? The Bible says he that has respect to person commits sin. If one do wrong, you rebuke them openly. Someone do the exact same thing, then rebuke them openly. Yes. All right, son.
6: Acts chapter 6 and verse 3.
5: What is it?
6: Wherefore, brethren, look ye among you seven men.
5: Look ye out among you seven men.
6: Honest report.
5: Full of the Holy Ghost.
6: And wisdom. Whom we may appoint over this business. But we will give ourselves to doing what? We will give ourselves continually.
5: Continually in prayer.
6: And to the ministry of the word.
5: And to the ministry of God's word.
6: And the same please the whole multitude.
5: Then what?
6: And they chose Stephen.
5: They chose Stephen.
6: A man full of faith.
5: A man full of belief. Full of faith in God.
6: And of the Holy Ghost.
5: And of the Holy Ghost.
6: And Philip.
5: Be quick.
6: And Prochorus and Nicanor. And Timon and Parmenas and Nicholas and proselyte of Antioch.
5: Yes.
6: Whom they set before the apostles.
5: And what happened?
6: And when they had prayed.
5: What did the apostles do?
6: They laid hands on them and ordained them deacons. And laid their hands on them.
5: No. They laid hands on them and ordained them deacons.
6: And laid their hands on them.
5: No, they laid hands on them, and these were the first seven deacons in the church.
6: And they laid their hands on them.
5: If the Bible stopped there, you better stop there.
6: Amen.
5: Bible said, I testify to every man that heareth the words of the prophecy of this book. If any man shall add unto me things, God shall add unto him the plagues that are written in this book. If any man shall take away, God shall take away his part out of the book of life and out of the holy city from the things that are written in the book. Don't add nothing. Don't take nothing away. Leave it just like God had it. If the Bible didn't say there were seven deacons there, don't you say it. The Bible just said that the apostles laid hands on them. Read it, son.
6: And verse 7. And the word of God increased.
5: The word of God increased.
6: And the number of the disciples multiplied in Jerusalem greatly. And a great company of the priests were obedient to the faith.
5: Wait a minute. The priest was obedient to what?
6: And a great company of the priests were obedient to the faith.
5: If I got any preachers here tonight, you got to be obedient to the same faith they was obedient to.
9: Yeah.
5: The Bible says in Ephesians 4:5, one Lord, one faith,
6: and
5: one baptism, one Lord. And the Bible said, know ye the Lord, that he is God.
9: Yeah.
5: Brother Saul was on his way down to Damascus, and the light shined from heaven above the brightness of the sun, and the voice spoke to him in the Hebrew tongue, Saul, Saul, why persecutest thou me? And Saul was plain, who art thou, Lord?
6: And the Lord said,
5: I
6: am Jesus.
5: And if the Lord say he's Jesus, that's what I'm going to say. The Lord is Jesus. And the Bible says in Psalms 100 and verse 3, know ye the Lord, that he is God. Over to God, and when he rose from the dead the third day, and Thomas handled him, and amen, look at this, in his hands and his feet, and thrust his hands in his side, Thomas looked at Jesus and said, my Lord
6: and
5: my God. He's Lord and God. Are you listening to what I'm telling you? Jesus Christ is God, Almighty God. Are you getting what I'm talking?
9: Amen.
5: All right, go back to Isaiah, the second chapter. My time is getting away. You better give me 1 Corinthians 12 and 12. I want to get a little bit of that while I have a little bit of time. I won't be able to get all of it, but I want to show you how many churches God has. Come on, son.
6: 1 Corinthians chapter 12 and verse 12.
5: What is it?
6: For as the body is one.
5: As the body is one.
6: And has many members.
5: Had many members.
6: And all the members of that one body.
5: All the members of that body.
6: Being made are one body.
5: So, now, no woman, amen, I never heard of no woman. If you have, then you tell me. She just birthed a head. Or an eye. Or a 10-pound, 12-ounce nose. Can you imagine that? Can you imagine that, sister? If you birthed a 8-ounce eye or a 12-pound pair of lips. That's too much talking. Your baby gonna be doing. The reason why there are many members, because there are different functions of the one body. Just like there's different functions of the one body, physical body, there are many members in the body of Christ because there's different functions of the one church. Are you getting what I'm telling you? Listen good now.
6: 1 Corinthians chapter 12 and verse 12.
5: Says what?
6: For as the body is one.
5: As the church is one.
6: And has
5: one. One.
6: And has many members.
5: There's only one church. That's it. It's just one church. Every body that come along after this scripture is a lie. One church. You only can be born in that same church. And the way you get in is by water and spirit. Repent of your sins and being baptized in water in the name of Jesus Christ and receive the baptism of the Holy Ghost, speaking in tongues like they did on the day of Pentecost. That puts you in the body. Now the Bible says in Acts 2:42, they continue steadfast to stay where you are in the apostles' doctrine. When you stand fast in the apostles' doctrine, them are the teachings or the rules and regulations that govern the members of the body. Think of it. They govern the members of the body. I mean, even govern the members of your natural body. Govern your eyes. It says, close your eyes from seeing evil. Govern your ears. Scripture says, stop your ears from hearing about blood. Govern your hands. It says, touch not. Handle not. Govern your feet. Come out from among them and be separate. And don't let your feet be quick to run into mischief. Govern your mouth. The Bible says, keep that foot when you go to the house of God and be more ready to hear than to give the sacrifice to fools, because they consider not that they do evil. Don't be rash with your mouth. Don't be hasty to utter anything before the Lord, because God is in heaven, thou art upon earth. Therefore, let thy words be few. Covers the members of your body. Till the Bible says, flee fornication. Bible said in one place, mortify the deeds of your body. Think of that. When mortification is set in the body, normally that don't happen until you're dead. Well, God wants your body to be mortified while you're living, because the Bible says she that living pledges dead while she lives. So now, while we live, you got to be put to death. That's why God sent killers as preachers. Amen.
6: Amen.
5: God sent killers. Apostle Paul said, you're killed all the day long. Now, how in the world is my flesh going to be killed all day long unless there's someone preaching the word of God attacking my flesh?
6: Amen.
5: Gotta kill your will. Gotta kill the way you think. Because the Bible said, let this mind be in you that was also in Christ Jesus, who been in the form of God, thought it not robbery to be equal with God. And God said, who is my equal, saith the Holy One. So if you're equal to God, you got to be God, because God have no rival. Amen. Huh?
6: Amen.
5: Come on, son.
6: 1 Corinthians chapter 12 and verse 12.
5: What is it?
6: For as the body is one.
5: As the body is one.
6: And has many members.
5: Has many members.
6: And all the members
5: all
6: of that one body.
5: All the members of that one body.
6: Being many. Are one body.
5: One body.
6: So also is Christ.
5: Yes.
6: For by one spirit are we all baptized into one body.
5: Do you hear that? That's how you get in the Lord's church. Holy Ghost put you in the church. When you're baptized with the Holy Ghost is when you're filled with the Holy Ghost, speaking another tongue of the Spirit of God give us. Someone said, Pastor Jennings, I can't feel the Spirit until I see you. You don't have the Holy Ghost. Because I can feel the Spirit if I never see you. Yeah, man, you ain't filled with no Jennings ghost. You ain't putting that lie on me. If anybody say, I remember one sister some years ago. She said, Pastor Jennings, why is it that I feel the Spirit when I'm just around you? When I'm around you, I feel the Spirit. I say, that's the devil dealing with you. Anybody only can feel the presence of God when I'm around. Something's wrong with your Holy Ghost, because the Holy Ghost bear the title Comforter. And when the Holy Ghost bear the title Comforter, that lets me know you're going to need the comforting power of God when nobody's around. God comforts. comfort you. Hallelujah.
9: Amen.
5: Comfort your mind. Comfort your heart. Amen. In the time of trouble, God kick in his divine will, his divine purpose, and give you a sense of peace when your life is upside down in turmoil.
9: Amen.
5: Are you listening?
9: Amen.
5: Come on, son.
6: 1 Corinthians chapter 12 and verse 13.
5: What is it?
6: For by one spirit.
5: By one spirit.
6: Are we all
5: by one God.
9: Amen.
5: Huh? Come on, son.
6: For by one spirit are we all baptized into one body.
5: Spirit.
6: And whether we be Jews
5: or Gentiles. Wait, take your time. By one spirit.
6: Are we all baptized?
5: Are we all baptized
6: into one body?
5: Into one body. Now, how in the world you got into church? You can't join it.
10: No, sir.
5: Bow your head and raise your hand. You ain't got in God's church. You got a tired neck and tired shoulders. Praying some sinner's prayer. You ain't got in God's church. Holding some preacher's hand and praying a prayer that never been in the Bible. Lord Jesus, I want you folk here in Africa to get this. I want you to get this hell-bound Africanism, Americanism stuff that's going on in the church. The preacher said, I'll open the church doors and give you a home. Anybody want to be saved, come up. So you get a long line of people. A bunch of so-called elders lined up. And people holding the elder's hand while the choir is singing in the background. For you, I am praying. And you get a bunch of people repeating a sinner's prayer. Lord Jesus, I'm a sinner. Come into my life. Wash me, cleanse me white as snow. Purify me. In the name of Jesus, amen. And then the preacher said, you're saved. You no more saved than a wildebeest can tap dance. You're not saved. You don't find no tap dancing wildebeest with a cane and a pair of Nike sneakers. Huh? You're not saved unless you come on back over and take God to Bible and do it.
9: Amen.
5: You're not saved. That's fake salvation. Sinner's prayer, fake salvation. Confess with your mouth and believe in your heart, and you are saved. The Bible didn't say that. The Bible said you shall be. Not that you are after you do it. It said you shall be. Now, if I shall get interest when I deposit my money in the bank, I shall get interest. That let me know there's more got to be done so I can get the interest. So I shall be saved. There's some more I got to do. I just can't stop at believing. You better give me Mark chapter 16. Thank God to begin at verse 15 and 16. Amen. Then we go back to where you were. I want you to get this, Cape Town. Get this.
6: Mark chapter 16 and verse 15.
5: Hear what the Bible says.
6: And he said unto them,
5: what?
6: Go ye into all the world.
5: Go ye into all the world.
6: And preach the gospel to every creature.
5: Preach the gospel to every creature.
6: He that believeth.
5: Wait a minute. He that joined the church.
6: He that believeth.
5: He that prayeth sinner's prayer.
6: He that believeth.
5: He that gets sprinkled by the priest.
6: He that believeth.
5: He that had the preacher push him on the floor by hitting him in his head.
6: He that believeth.
5: He that fall on the floor when the preacher blow on him.
6: He that believeth.
5: He that gets sprinkled by the Catholic church.
6: He that believeth.
5: You going to come back to Bible or go to hell?
10: Yeah.
5: Huh? You going to do this right here. You can jump, shout, fall out, let you fall out, and let them throw a sheet over you like you dead on arrival. Amen. Let them wrap you up in the sheet like they making a taco out of you. Mm. But you going to come back to Bible.
6: He that believeth.
5: He that believeth.
6: And is baptized.
5: And
6: is baptized.
5: And is baptized.
6: Shall be saved.
5: But I got to be baptized to be saved?
6: He that believeth and is baptized shall be saved.
5: Hey, you preachers, that's talking about baptism as the outward sign, the inward grace. Show me that scripture. I'll make you lick it up. Show me that scripture. Show me that outward sign, the inward grace. Just show, read that to me.
9: Mm.
5: I take your cape down tongue and make you lick it up. Mm. I do that. Anybody bow your head or raise your hand, you ain't saved. Anybody been sprinkled by a false prophet, you ain't saved. Anyone that helped the preacher's pen and prayed the sinner's prayer, you ain't saved. Your mama, your daddy, your wife, your children, including your pastor, he's not saved until you do it like the word of God. I don't care if there's 1,000 or 1,000,000 followers that he has, until you do it like the Bible, he's leading everybody to hell. Come on, son.
6: He that, Mark chapter 16 and verse 16. He that believeth and is baptized,
5: shall
6: be saved.
5: Shall be saved.
6: But he that believeth not,
5: if you don't believe it,
6: shall be damned.
5: Shall be what?
6: Shall be damned.
5: Shall be what?
6: Shall be damned.
5: You know what that damn is? You're going to hell. That's what that is. Who? Your mother, your father, your bishop, your pastor, your so-called apostle, your so-called evangelical prophet. I don't care. You can call yourself whatever you want. You got to come on back to the Bible. And if you don't do that, then the lake of fire is waiting on you. You go on further than South Africa. You go on further south. You're going to go so far south until it's going to stay hot all year round. All year and all eternity. All these churches and religions, Baptist, Methodist, Presbyterian, Lutheran, non-denominational, apostolic, Pentecostal, and all this stuff around here. And here's the Lord our God told everybody to be holy. Holiness is the only thing in the Bible that you read that the prophets and the apostles and Jesus were. It's the only thing in the Bible that was here before the world. The Bible says in Ephesians 1:4, according to as he has chosen us in him
6: before the foundation of the world.
5: Foundation of the world.
6: That we should be holy.
5: We should be what?
6: That we should be holy.
5: We should be Methodist.
6: That we should be holy.
5: We should be non-denomination.
6: That we should be holy.
5: Catholic.
6: Holy.
5: Presbyterian.
6: Holy.
5: African Methodist Episcopal.
6: Holy.
5: Lutheran.
6: Holy.
5: Christian Science.
6: There should be holy.
5: Scientologists.
6: Holy.
5: Trinitarian.
6: Holy.
5: Do you hear this?
6: And without blame before him in love.
5: Go to church! Give me Matthew 28:19. And then we have balanced it out with Acts 2:38, because this is what practically everything in Africa got wrong. And I'm declaring to the world, not just the continent of Africa, but the world, everybody under the sun, if you're not baptized right, the whole continent got to get it over. Think of that. I want to say, well, that's your baptism. I don't have no baptism. This is not the book of Geno. Get chapter and verse.
6: Matthew chapter 28.
5: Get chapter and verse again.
6: Matthew chapter 28.
5: My name is Matthew. My name is not Matthew.
6: Matthew.
5: Hear me, good preachers, pastors, bishops, elders, evangelists. Hear me good. This is what you got to do, and we're going to rightly divide this. Matthew 28:19.
6: Matthew chapter 28 and verse 19.
5: Follow me.
6: Go ye therefore.
5: Jesus talking.
6: Go ye therefore and teach all nations.
5: That's what's missing today in the churches. They got jumping, they got shouting, and they got choirs. They ain't got no teaching. Amen. They don't have no teaching. If they had teaching, thank God. Amen. The preacher will put everything in order. Wouldn't be no lipstick, red lip women and earrings everywhere, toupees on man hair, men arching their eyebrows, men wear earrings like women, men got their fingernails all polished and all of that foolish. Men supposed to be saved and outside with shorts, showing his naked legs. And the Bible says in Revelation that the nakedness of thy flesh don't be seen, covered up. Won't be no earrings, no fake fingernails, none of that stuff. Won't be no fake eyelashes looking like paintbrushes on your face. No, sir. Won't be no finger rings, no bracelets, no ankle chains. The women won't be looking like Jezebel children. Skirt or dress no shorter than my jacket. I don't blame you. I blame your teacher, because he ain't teaching you nothing. These preachers would tell you God ain't looking at your outward. He looking at your heart. You's a liar. When a heart get right, the whole package get right. Don't tell me God ain't looking at your outward. He said in the 11th chapter of 1 Corinthians, it's a shame for a man to have long hair. Your heart don't grow hair. That's outward. Am I right, Isaiah? Come on, son.
6: Matthew chapter 28 and verse 19.
5: Yes.
6: Go ye therefore and teach all nations.
5: Go ye therefore and teach all nations.
6: Baptizing them in the name of the Father.
5: There it is. This is the blunder that man had made. Jesus said, baptize them in the name of the Father.
6: And of the Son.
5: And of the Son.
6: And of the Holy Ghost.
5: This is the false prophets, this is the way they quote it. Baptize in the name of the Father, in the name of the Son, in the name of the Holy Ghost. The Bible didn't say that.
6: No. They
5: baptized someone and said, I therefore baptize you, Father, Son, and Holy Ghost. Jesus ain't say do that. Jesus said do it in the name of Father, Son, and Holy Ghost. I asked one preacher, what's the name of the Father, Son, and Holy Ghost? The fool told me, Father, Son, and Holy Ghost. How dumb can you be? If you told to do something in somebody's name, you got to learn the name so you can use the name. I'm a son at birth. I'm a husband because I got married. I'm a father because I got 7 kids. If I tell you to do something in my name, you ain't going to say father, husband, and son, husband, and father. You won't say that. Jesus gave clear instructions. Baptize in the name of. Baptize in the name of. So I need to know the name, N-A-M-E, singular, of Father, Son, and Holy Ghost. It ain't say the name of 3 persons.
10: Yeah.
5: I'm not 3 persons, but yet I'm a son, I'm a husband, I'm a father. I'm not 3. I'm 1.
10: Yeah.
5: But many functions of this 1.
10: Yeah.
5: When I was born, child. Son, Paul said, when I was a child, I speak as a child. That was my function. I played with little army men. Made them fight each other. Had my racing track. Amen.
6: Amen.
5: Got married, man, come husband. No more army men. Wife, bring forth the first child, father now. Now another function. Got to function as father.
10: Yeah.
5: Now I got to start counseling and teaching and instructing.
10: Yeah.
5: Many operations by the one that hold title, son, husband, father. Do you get what I'm telling you?
6: Amen.
5: But I got a name.
10: Yeah.
5: Jennings.
10: Yeah.
5: Jennings is son, husband, father, preacher, crippler, boxer, fighter, healer.
6: You see, diver.
5: Amen.
6: Amen.
5: Amen.
6: Amen.
5: Jesus is Father. How? Creator. Amen. Give me Epistle John. No, not Epistle John. Saint John, if I'm correct. 1:10, quickly.
6: John chapter 1 and verse 10.
5: Listen at this.
6: John chapter 1 and verse 10.
5: What is it?
6: He was in the world.
5: Some folks say Jesus ain't made nothing. Let's hear what the Bible said.
6: He was in the world.
5: He was in the world.
6: And the world was made by him.
5: And the world was made by him.
6: And the world knew him not.
5: Give me Genesis 1:1. Hold St. John 1:10, and then just bounce it out. Genesis 1:1.
6: Genesis chapter 1 and verse 1.
5: Tell you what?
6: In the beginning, God.
5: In the beginning, God.
6: Created the heaven and the earth.
5: Go back to John 1:10.
6: John chapter 1 and verse 10.
5: Tell you what?
6: He was in the world.
5: He was in the world.
6: And the world was made by him.
5: And the world was made by him. Genesis 1:1.
6: In the beginning, God created the heaven.
5: Who created the heaven?
6: In the beginning, God.
5: Who?
6: In the beginning, God.
5: Who?
6: In the beginning, God created the heaven and the earth.
5: John 1:10.
6: He was in the world.
5: He was in the world.
6: And the world was made by him.
5: And the world was made by him.
6: And the world
5: knew him not. The world didn't know he was God. Didn't know it. In the beginning, God created the heavens and the earth. Don't you mean the Spirit made everything? That flesh didn't make nothing, for the Spirit made the flesh. Are you getting what I'm talking? So Matthew 28:19, go ye therefore and teach all nations, baptize them in the name of the Father. Is God the Father?
9: Yes.
5: Is God the Father, I say?
9: Yes.
5: Let's see what should we say when we call upon God. Give me Acts chapter 7 and verse 59. Yeah? As I preach Jesus Christ as God, and there's none other but He. And when I call on God, I'm going to call Him just like Stephen done it. Listen at this.
6: Acts chapter 7 and verse 59.
5: Acts chapter 7 and verse 59.
6: And they stoned Stephen.
5: And they stoned Stephen.
6: Calling upon God.
5: Calling upon God.
6: And saying.
5: And he said.
6: Lord Jesus.
5: When he said, Lord, he let you know I'm calling on him who's above all. And when he said Jesus, he's just God's name.
9: Amen.
5: Don't you hear Jesus, the Son of Man, said, I come in my Father's name. And he didn't come in the name of Joseph. Amen. Are you getting me, old man?
9: Amen.
5: I dare anyone tell me he came in the name of Joseph. In the 17th chapter of John, he plainly said that he gave the apostles thy name. And the name of the Father. Listen, the flesh takes on the name of the Spirit, and then the flesh took on the title of the Spirit.
9: Yeah.
5: To better understand it, our spirit take on our name.
9: Yeah.
5: And our spirit take on our title.
9: Yes,
5: is that Bible? Oh, yeah. When Enoch was translated. Now, flesh and blood cannot go in. But the Bible says Enoch went in. But flesh and blood cannot go in. But it was translated, but it says Enoch went in. So the name of the flesh still was attached to the spirit. Moses died, the Lord buried him. Elijah translated. But who appeared upon the mountain with Jesus? Moses and Elijah. So the spirit of them still had the same name. Moses and Elijah, but yet they didn't exist no more. So the spirit takes on the name of the flesh. And when the flesh died, your spirit inherits its name, and your spirit take on the shape of the house it was in.
9: Yes.
5: Are you getting what I'm talking?
9: Amen.
5: Amen.
9: Amen.
5: There ain't no reincarnation. I die, then I come back as a butterfly. I die and come back as a roach. Man, shade may step on me. Die and come back as a cat. The way he drive, I'm liable to get hit. Not that. The Lord is coming back for the same thing he left here. One church, one people. So when you are baptized in the name, I wonder you brothers and sisters throughout all Africa, if the preacher said over you, I baptize you in the name of the Father, Son, and the Holy Ghost, and he took you down in water and brought you up and didn't mention the name, and what is that name, or say the name of the Father, Son, and the Holy Ghost, you're not baptized.
9: Yeah.
5: All preachers of Africa that baptize Father, Son, and the Holy Ghost, I don't care how many you baptize, you're baptized wrong. Jesus said, do it in the name. Jesus said, do it in the name. Jesus said, do it in the name. Jesus said, do it in the name. Are you listening? Now hear me. Matthew 28:19 was fulfilled in Acts 2:38. Listen at this.
6: Acts 2:38.
5: That's what?
6: Then Peter said unto them, repent.
5: Repent! Hear me, good preachers. Peter didn't tell the people to do what you hypocrites tell them. Join the church and pray a sinner's prayer and bow your head and raise your hand, accept Christ as your personal savior. Some hypocrite get right on television, look right in the camera and say, you that are looking at me right now, you can repeat right after me, and the Lord will come into your heart. Just say, Lord Jesus, I'm a sinner. Wash me and cleanse me. And then you repeat that. He said, you're saved now, my friend. Send me $20. And that's what you've done. You're not saved. Who? You or your pastor? You're still a sinner. You're a church-going, Bible-carrying, choir member sinner. You got to do it like the word of God says it here. Then Peter said unto them,
6: repent.
5: God wants you to repent.
6: And
5: not join churches, bow head and raise hands and say some fake sinner's prayer that come right out of hell. The Bible said repent.
6: And be baptized.
5: Be baptized. One of you. How much have you?
6: Every one of
5: How
6: you.
5: How much of Africa?
6: Every one of you.
5: Every one of you.
6: In the name of Jesus Christ.
5: The name of Jesus Christ is the name of the Father, Son, and Holy Ghost. Just like the name of Jesus is the name of that Son, Husband, and Father. The name of Jesus Christ is the name of the Father, Son, and Holy Ghost. He's Father by creating the world. He had the title Son because he was manifested in the flesh.

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Oh God, our help in ages past,

0: not. He said, do it in the name of. Are you that blind? Do it in the name of. That lets you know there's a name that's attached to these three titles. Yeah. Father, Son, the Holy Ghost got a name. And then when I baptize in the name of the Father, Son, the Holy Ghost, I'm going to call the name of the Father, Son, the Holy Ghost. I'm going to say the name of the Father, Son, the Holy Ghost. Then I'm going to perform baptism in the name of the Father, Son, the Holy Ghost. And when I take you down the water, I'm going to cry out the name of the Father, Son, the Holy Ghost. What is that? Jesus
1: Christ.
0: The Christ. I'm going to call his name. What did Peter say? What did Peter say?
1: Then Peter said unto them, Repent and be baptized.
0: Glory be to God and be baptized.
1: Every one of you.
0: Every one of you.
1: In the name of Jesus Christ.
0: They got every politician, everybody in parliament. They got the president. They got kings. They got ambassadors. They got the police force. They got doctors, lawyers, firemen, the military. Everybody got one thing to do here. Yeah. Then Peter said to them,
1: Repent and be baptized. And be baptized,
0: repent
1: every one of you.
0: Repent for baptizing everybody wrong. Repent for that fake salvation of bowing head and raise your hand. Repent for that fake salvation, sinner's prayer. All churches that do it, none of you saved. Here, Pastor Jenner, none of you saved. Your pastor, your mother, your wife, your husband, down to your children. Some of you go to church and say, I'm going to get my baby Christian. There ain't no such act ever been in the Bible. Ain't nobody ever took their baby to no church and the apostles or Jesus Christian them. No, that child got to get older and know right from wrong and then repent of their sins. Because the Bible said in the time of this ignorance, God winked at. But he command all men everywhere to repent. All men. Everywhere. Your mama, your children, your whole house got to do it. Come on, sir.
1: Then Peter said unto them, Repent.
0: Repent.
1: And be baptized, every one of you.
0: Every one of you.
1: In the name of Jesus Christ.
0: In the name of Jesus Christ.
1: For the remission of sins.
0: For the remission. Remission means removing of your sins.
1: And you shall receive the gift of the Holy Ghost.
0: That's the new birth. That's what he told Nicodemus. Verily, verily, I say unto you, except a man is born of the water and of the Spirit, you cannot get in. When you're born of the water, you repent of your sins and was baptized in water in the name of Jesus Christ. When you're born of the Spirit, you're filled with the Spirit by the Spirit, which is the Holy Ghost speaking in tongues, like they did on the day of Pentecost. If you don't have that, man, you ain't born again. You ain't born again. You can yell and holler fast and jump around and all that stuff and starve yourself. But if you ain't got it, just search the Bible in the book of Acts. You don't find not one place where the apostles baptized and said, Father, Son, and Holy Ghost over nobody. And you better not tell me they didn't obey Jesus. Jesus told them to baptize in the name of the Father, Son, and Holy Ghost, and they knew what it was. That's why everywhere the apostles went, they baptized in the name of Jesus Christ. You're not baptized in the name of Jesus Christ? You're not? You're not? Hey, preacher. Hey, preacher, with your backward collar on, with your cross around your neck, you ain't baptized, you're not. You might as well get ready to come out your pulpit with your collar on backward and go down in the water or get ready to be ushered in hell. Anybody want to get right tonight that heard the word of God? Because you heard it tonight, Cape Town. Amen. Want to be right with God and don't want to go to hell? Then repenting of their sins and you want to be baptized in the name of Jesus Christ, stand on your feet tonight if you want it. Wonderful. Wonderful. All of you that are standing, all of you that are standing, go to the back. All of you that are standing, go to the back. All of you that are standing, go to the back. All of you that are standing, go to the back. All of you on the balcony that are standing, go to the back. Amen. Hey, hallelujah. Amen. Repent. Cape Town, repent. And be baptized. Every one of you. Thank the Lord. In the name of Jesus Christ. I told you this isn't falling in vain.
1: Amen.
0: This is not falling in vain. It's a blessing.
1: Amen.
0: It's a blessing. Amen. So we thank God for the

0: word of the Lord. It's doing exactly what God said it will do. He declared, my word won't return unto me, boy. But he said, it shall accomplish. Isn't that what he said? He said, my word will not return unto me, boy, but it shall accomplish. And it's accomplishing too. Everywhere we go in the world, amen, it's doing like God said, everywhere. It doesn't matter where it is, everywhere. Amen. It just has to be like God says it. Amen. So it doesn't matter who don't like it. It is what it is. And I'm pretty sure that the enemies are looking on now, raging and upset. How are you? Everybody got this to do. Everybody. Amen. No need to tell me what religion you are, because I'm not interested. Amen. God say be holy. And everybody got to be holy. Everybody. It is not only God's belief, it's their lifestyle. But show me in the Bible God believed that. Give me Leviticus 19:1 so I can knock off.
1: Amen.
0: God is holy. Amen. And the only reason why we are holy, because God told us. Give me Leviticus 19:1, which says,
2: and the Lord speak unto Moses.
0: The Lord speak to Moses.
2: Saying, speak unto all the congregation of the children of Israel.
0: Speak unto all the congregation of the children of Israel.
2: And say unto them.
0: Say to them.
2: Ye shall be holy.
0: Ye shall be holy.
2: For I, the Lord your God, am holy.
0: The Lord your God am holy. Thank you for listening, brothers and sisters. We'll be back tomorrow. We'll be back tomorrow. I believe service starts at 12 noon. Am I correct? Come on back, 12 noon. Amen. We'll close out this meeting. This has been a wonderful meeting. God knows.
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guess, and that's what we got to do. Work that work. Good evening, everyone. Once again, you're listening to Sunday Night Gospel. My name is Dan Murphy, and I do hope and pray that you had a good day today. Had that chance to just worship the Lord, be with Him, do something with God, you know, because He's so important to us. And I know Labor Day is right around the corner. That's how come we got to celebrate the workers and what we have to do. We have to work that work that the Lord wants us to do. And that's how come we have to remember what we're here for, why we're here, and that God is the one that's in control of everything. And as a matter of fact, that's why we're saying we have to work that work because, hey, we all know who is in control.

glory right now. Y'all a little too quiet. I said, open up your mouth and tell God, I give you all the glory. I give you all the honor. I give you all the praise. You're worthy to be glorified. You're worthy to be uplifted and magnified. Come on, help me give him some praise right now. Let somebody say, I belong to God.

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1: And that's just a reminder of what we're doing. We're working for Jesus, and that, you know what? In the end, that's going to have a great little payday. Sometimes it may not feel like it yet, because you're going through some things, you got some hard times, you got stuff that you're wondering, is there a payday to this, and why am I doing this? But let the Lord remind you, and you will find out that, hey, in the end, everything not only works your way, but God, you find out, was there supporting you the whole time. And that's going to be the best thing. And like I said, in the end, when everything works out, you find that, hey, God was really there for you, letting you know everything that you heard. Didn't forget about the songs. Letting you know everything that you heard. Started everything off with the song, Work the Work. That's a great song by Dallas Fort Worth Mass Choir. I love that song ever since I first heard it. I must work the work of him that sent me while it is day. And that's what we all have to do. Keep on working, y'all. Keep on working. That's how come the next song is called Working. No. The next song was called God is in Control. That's right. God is in Control. It's not over. That's the Wilmington Chester Mass Choir letting you know who's in charge. Then we get to the song Working. Almost skipped one. And the song Working there that you heard is by Dietrich Haddon. And that's letting you know we are here always working. That's because we want to know who's in charge. And we are following his thing, which is why after working, you heard the song Lead Me, Guide Me. A little Prince Yielder for you. That's Prince Yielder who does that song Lead Me, Guide Me along the way. Because we know, Lord, if you lead me, what's the thing? I shall not stray. Yes, let the Lord lead you. As long as God is in control and God is leading us, we're going to be fine. When we take it back over, we run into some little troubles here. But as long as God is in control and God is in charge, and we let him, you know, drive the whole thing, we'll be just fine. Which is why we have the next thing, Teach My Hands to War. Sometimes teaching your hands to war, maybe just letting it be in prayer. Put yourself in that prayer stance. Put yourself, those hands together in prayer. And, you know, that's one of the ways your hands are learning the war and going through the Bible, you know, flip through that. Or nowadays, you know, however we scroll through. But it's Teach My Hands to War. That's a little Marvin Sapp song there. And the last song you heard there was a song, My Job is Working for Jesus. That's a little Evelyn Tarantine AG, letting you know what your job is. Work for Jesus. You know what? He has that reward for you. He will pay and everything will be just as he said. And we have some great rewards in the end if we're following the Lord. He will not forget you. He will not forget to pay you. And that reward will be great. That payment will be a fantastic payment. Ultimately, the payment is to be with the Lord in the end, which we should all be striving to do. But, you know, we have our job to do, which is to let the world know. Because, you know, the devil's trying to keep them. And where our job is to get them on the Lord's side. Let the Lord lead us as to what our part in his plan is, and we'll be just fine. That's how come we love reminding you. We do it all night long on the weekends, so please remember the Midnight Gospel Train coming your way after me. That's the Midnight Gospel Train, 12 midnight to 6 a.m., both on Sunday and Monday morning. And it's all right here, 800 on the AM dial, also on the World Wide Web at www.wtmrradio.com. 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And it's all right here on the WTMR app as well. And so don't forget those little things for you. And the main thing you can't forget is who is in control, who is in charge as we are doing this work for the Lord. Because we are doing our work for the Lord. That's what we got to remember. But we also have to keep in mind, as I said, who is the main one that we're following? Who is the one that has everything? It's the Lord. And you know what? He is ordering our footsteps.
2: The Word of God in the 37th number of Psalms and the 23rd verse says, the steps of a good man are ordered by the Lord, and he delighteth in his way. Hope your prayers like my prayer tonight, that God would order.

New York is easy.

0: great. Yes, Lord.
1: Be encouraged, be inspired, be uplifted on Sunday Night Gospel with Daniel Murphy, right here on WTMR, where the master reigns.
2: And yes, that is something that we always got to remember, that God is doing a great work. You're part of that great work. That's something you have to remember. That's why God chose you. And one thing, I'll let you know everything that you heard, starting things off there with a song called Order My Footsteps. That's by Mark Hubbard. That was the first song that you heard there, letting you know the footsteps of a good man are ordered by the Lord. And then you heard the song, classic. It's a classic. If you don't know it, shame on you. That's all I can say. Because Order My Steps is one of the great songs that came out of the Gospel Music Workshop of America. Yes, they recently had their thing. That was actually their Women of Worship choir that originally did that. And that's the song Order My Steps. If you don't know it, you gotta listen to it. You gotta get that one and listen to it again. Great song for the choirs and stuff. So it's Order My Steps. And as I said, that's a classic. Then you heard the song His Yoke Is Easy, which is by Bishop Paul Morton. Now that song, always love that version of that song that he does. It's a you can say an older song. His yoke is easy, his burdens are light, and it's, you're using the Lord. That's the whole thing. You take on his yoke, he gives you his. His is peace and love. He'll take whatever you got, and he'll make that exchange. As one person said, he makes a trade-off. I'll give you mine, you give me yours. You give me all your burdens and everything, and I'll give you peace, love, joy, and happiness. And that's what we can do. And we find out his yoke is easy, and his burdens are very light. And it's a great exchange that the Lord does for us. And that's Bishop Paul Morton who did that one. And then the last song there is called A Great Work. That's Brian Courtney Wilson that kind of sums that up, because that's what the Lord is doing, the great work. I love the part where he says, this wasn't just started with you either. This is what's been built upon time and time again. The Lord has had those workers before us that we remember. We see some of them, and they give us their wisdom and telling us how to do certain things and how we can get closer to the Lord. And then we pass that down and we give that to others as we let everybody know. Our work is to let the world know that there is a God, that God loves them, that God wants them there with them. But don't think you're just going to do whatever you want. You have to abide by the Lord, and that's the thing. Because the Lord's going to keep you away from sin and those things that separate you from him. And if you want to know what God likes, you got to ask him. You got to go with him. You got to be, have a, as we say, the relationship with him. And that's the thing that you have to have. And God will let you know your part in the kingdom. He'll let you know what you need to do. He'll let you know what your role is. And don't be ashamed of your role. Be proud of your role, because that's where God puts you. And I've seen people, I've seen ushers, and we would say, oh, the usher, ew. But the usher have just as much pride as the pastor, because when the Lord gives you that job and you know you're in position, you know what you got to do, they are some strong saints, and their part that they need to do is very important. And if you don't think so, read up on it. It's not always just the preacher. You got to read up on what everybody is responsible for, and we're all responsible. That's how come God's doing a great work in you. Your part. You have to learn your part. And when you do, it's a great thing. That's how come we love reminding you of it all night long. So 12 midnight to 6 a.m. Remember the midnight gospel train coming your way. 12 midnight to 6 a.m. both on Sunday and Monday morning. And it's all right here. 800 on the AM dial. 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And as we said, it's all about the Lord. I always got to remember, it's always going to be about the Lord. Because God is there running the show. God is there controlling everything. And when God, as we said before, is in that spot and you know he's controlling everything, then you know everything's going to be all right. You got to know who's in charge. And even though we're laboring for the Lord, we know we're in that battle. And this is all the labor for the Lord. And that's what we have to do. We all know, as I say, who is in control. That's what I said. That's what I said. Let's try that again. We all know who's in control. There we go.

0: praise him. You are my praise. You are my praise. Anybody know we've been good? Thank you, Ricky.
1: Come on and give Keith Wonderwarp Johnson some love. He got a flight to catch. Touch somebody and say, I still love to serve the Lord.

That's right. You know what it means, because we're working for the Lord. That's how come this song is here, because when we work for the Lord, yeah, we're going to war, y'all. But we've got to know who's in control. And the person that's in control of our army, who's our king, the one that we serve, is the Lord, God himself. And that means when he's in control, we let him run everything. As we said, we want him to lead. We want him to guide. When he's all that, then when we go to war, number one, we're going to win. Number two, we're going to win. And number three, Satan's going to be defeated. So we know that what our job is to do is to follow Christ and to do what he is saying for us to do, and we will be okay. We will be fine. Yes, we're going to be in a battle. Yes, there's going to be weapons formed against you. But remember, just like we said, they're not going to prosper. It's what the Lord is letting us know, that when he's in charge, guess what? We just need to follow him. We're in his arms. Okay? What are we when we are in his arms? Safe. Yeah, I've got all these other song titles all of a sudden. But, you know, we're safe in his arms because it's so true. When God promised he was going to be with us, he is there with us all the time. And we don't have to worry because we have God on our side and he's our general. And we listen to the man in charge. We listen to the one in charge. We follow the orders and we're going to be just fine. He's ordering our steps. Follow those orders and you will be okay. You will be all right, because we know who takes care of us, and he's our daddy, and daddy's not going to let anything happen. Well, things are going to happen to you, but not as bad as you think they are, because the devil wants to take you out. But God's there to make sure that you are protected by him. And with his blood, with his word, we use what God tells us to use, pray, fasting, stay in the word, we will be just fine. And we will be the ones that comes out the victor all the time. We have the victory. Just like you have the victory. That's how come you're going to be up all night. And if you have to be up all night, guess what? You get more music, more ministry throughout the night, 12 midnight to 6 a.m. It is the midnight gospel train coming your way. So just remember, the midnight gospel train coming your way. It's all right here. It's part of your gospel music all night long on the weekends, which starts on a Saturday night at 11 p.m. with the gospel music block party. And it continues on Sunday night at 10:30 p.m. with Sunday Night Gospel. And yes, you have been listening to Sunday Night Gospel. My name is Dan Murphy. Hopefully we brought you something to encourage you, to inspire you, to uplift you, to let you know that God is there with you and for you. And always remember that I want you to have a good and, most importantly, a blessed night.

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2: 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I can't wait till tomorrow.
3: Praise God. Praise God. So glad to be with you this evening, well, this morning, in the absence of sleep. So much, I should say. But I did get a little nap. I thank God. We will not have our dear Reverend Babe Moore with us tonight or next week. She and I have decided that I would do the first 2 weeks of the month, and she would do the last 2 weeks of the month. Sometimes we'll have guests, and sometimes we'll be on together. But right now, tonight, it'll just be me. Dr. Sigler, and we praise God for this opportunity to share the Word of God with you at the first watch of the night. So, Father, we thank you, we praise you, we bless you, we glorify you in the name of Jesus for your Word. Because as we read, study, and meditate and speak your Word, we know that this is your kingdom. Thank you for everyone awake tonight. The Lord, that still get their answers from you through me. We praise you for it in Jesus' name. Amen. Glory to God. Amen and amen. So many things ran through my mind to talk to you about tonight. But we're going to let the Holy Ghost do the teaching tonight. Is that all right? Hallelujah. You know, it's school time and children, you're getting your children ready. Children out there who don't have parents are wondering how they're going to get themselves ready to go to school. The winter months is getting ready to set in, and maybe your house needs to be put in positions where you can keep the, you know, warm in and the cold out. You know, the gas bill's going to be high, electric bill's going to be high. School tuition is due. Winter clothes are needed. You know, all these needs. All these needs. You may or may not have a job. And you may be wondering how you're going to do it. How are you going to do it? Glory to God. And that's understandable, that's human. But I'm going to ask you to come up out of the human part of life and come into the super natural part of life and become superhuman, because you are. When you get born again, you become a super person. You become, and I know Pastor Chris of Nigeria teaches, you become Superman, he says, Superman. And I say superhuman. God's put his super in your humanism. So there's nothing really to fear except for the fact of not knowing what God has to say about your provision and mine. It frees us up. It causes us to look to him. In the Psalms, he says, put not your trust in prince, nor in the Son of Man, in whom there is no hope. His breath goes forth in that very day. His thoughts perish. Glory to God. We're not to put our hope not only in others, but get some of that, put that hope out of yourself. I got to do this. I got to do that. I got to make way. I got to, off to work I go. I see a lot of those on the back of the people's license plates, on the back of their cars. I owe, off to work I go. Why you have to advertise that? You take that off. You need to stop advertising to the world that you owe. You're advertising your sin. He said, oh, no man, nothing but to love him. I remember Reverend May and I was on here, and when we read that in Romans, and I said, well, that's not even a financial scripture for us to build our life on. Yet it is. Because it says, owe no man nothing but love. Don't owe him hate. Don't owe him being bound to people. You know how you do people do a favor for you and you think you're bound to them for the rest of your life? No, you're not. You're certainly not owing them the money. Pay your bills. Well, you know, I got this. I got 10 kids and my wife walked down, my husband walked down, and they're not working.

Word of God. The Word of God. The Word of God is 100% different from man's thought pattern. Hallelujah. I remember when God saved me, He let me know He was smarter than me. In a nice way, you know, when God talks to you, He talks to you real nice. He says, you know, your thoughts are not, in Isaiah, He says, you know, your thoughts are not my thoughts. Neither are your ways my ways. For my thoughts are higher than yours, than the heavens are from the earth. Isn't that something? Isn't that something? How smart can that be? My goodness. Than the heavens are from the earth? Even if you got to the first heaven, your thoughts is not that big. They're not that high. And if you don't read the Word of God, you're really lost. Really, seriously, we're lost. Not just in our spirit, but in our soul. James took it up and said, Beloved, I wish above everything that you prosper and be in health, even as your soul prosper. Now, in order to, for us to prosper, in order for us to be healthy, we need to know what God thinks about health and prosperity. If you don't know, then He put it in the end of the book. Notice He didn't put it, it is in the beginning. But He put it back there for us to be reminded. I want you to prosper. I want you to be healthy. As your mind, as your thoughts prosper. What He said, let this mind be in you that was also in Christ Jesus, our Lord. Thoughts are powerful. What you think. Remember that song? It's what you get. You can't think like Rockefeller and become a peasant out here in the street, homeless person. You can. Circumstances can put you there, but you're not going to die there. You're not going to. I'm talking about a long life. You're not, because you can die physically, but you also can die morally. You can also die spiritually. You can also die financially. You're not going to do that. Because you have a different mindset. I know circumstances can come along and knock us down so hard to win. We don't know if we're coming or going. But when you reach up in the spirit, cry out to God. Not talk about this. Tears, tears, tears. And I'm talking about cry out to Him. God, help me. Lift me up. He said He'll lift you up out of the doldrums. The Psalms are very good. I haven't read them in a long time. But I remember when that's where I landed in. Boy, did they bring me up and out. For those of you who are struggling real good, let the Psalms find you. Get a hold of those Proverbs. Get a hold of the New Testament and the Old Testament, all of it. It'll bring you up and it'll bring you out. Why? Because they're God's thoughts. They're no longer your thoughts. You'll learn how to cast down negative thinking. As it tells us in Paul tells us in 2 Corinthians 10:15. Hallelujah. Paul said, throw those imaginations down. And we're talking about somebody who was literally martyred for the kingdom of God. And if he had to be in prison, had to go from one place to another in order to be one prison to the next, one country to the next, in order for them to kill him because of the gospel.

You know, he had to do a whole lot with his imagination, but he was strong in the Lord. How do you become strong in the Lord? By reading and meditating. And this, Paul took it a step further in writing out the word of God that God put in his spirit. Paul is the person that God used to write two-thirds of the New Testament. That's where we get this. 1st and 2nd Corinthians, Ephesians, where it tells us we're blessed with all spiritual, been blessed with all spiritual blessings in heavenly places over there in Ephesians 1:3. Paul was the one, even though he was the person that was going after the Christians, early Christians, and slaying them. He's going to court and getting court orders in order to destroy those the early Christians. Men, women, children, didn't matter. But it was him who God slew on the road to Damascus and brought him to himself. Maybe you've been brought to yourself with all the bills and, you know, the season changing and you need windows. You might not have a door on the house. You know, you might have some plastic up there. You might have to put plastic on the windows to keep the cold wind out. You don't have the money to get things fixed up. We're here tonight to tell you how you can. If you are a person that gives to the gospel of Jesus Christ, you can rest assured that somehow or another God's going to work it out. See, he's smarter than you and I. He said that in Isaiah. And you don't have to figure it out. You need to come to that place to where you, like I, must surrender all. Our will, our mind, our emotions. And our works, our way of doing things. We have to do that. I got a couple minor confessions here, and I'm going to read to you from Apostle Leroy Thompson's book. I tell you, when I first heard about Apostle Leroy Thompson, I couldn't handle his material. That was over 25 years ago. And even though I personally was studying about finances from a biblical perspective, I was a bit taken back by his delivery. But I've embraced his delivery. I've embraced his teachings. Because why do I embrace his delivery now? Because I found out that he's a man of God that loves God and loves God's people. His delivery system is what I had to overlook. His delivery system is fine as far as God is concerned. He's helped millions around the world. And I salute the man of God who was bold enough to go down to his little tiny town and preach and teach the gospel of the Lord Jesus Christ and bring out the points that God wants you and I to prosper. And I have under his tutelage. I pray, God, that you do too. You might not like my delivery because I'm, you know, kind of slow. Am I talking? Some people are quick, fast, and in a hurry. But however God brings it to you, ask God to help you, as I did. I just want to say here, Philippians 4:19
says, but my God shall supply all your needs according to his riches and glory by Jesus Christ. Apostle says, my book days are over. I remember saying that, and I still say it, and I don't have a book day. If you begin to quote Philippians 4:19, your book days will be over. How does God supply all you need? Because he said he would. That's not you supplying or me supplying, or you relying on some person, their job, or your business, or your church, pastors, to supply your house needs, your children's needs, your personal needs, the church needs. God shall supply all your needs, not others. God, he has resources. When he tells us that in the scripture, that he has a cattle, he has cattle on 1,000 hills. Do you know how many hills is in the earth? You don't think that it's just 1,000 of them, do you? No. As a matter of fact, I live on a hill. And up the street from me is another hill. And up the street from that one is another hill. How many hills are there in the world? Think about it now. Don't forget he's smarter than we are. That's just a drop in the bucket. He has cattle on 1,000 hills. He didn't say, I have a cow. Or I have a bull, indicating one. It says cattle. When you say cattle, you're talking more than one. Am I right? But anyway, I remember Kenneth Copeland was saying years ago, I'm going way back, and Kenneth, in one of his tapes that we have, was saying he had did a meeting, and back then $900 was a whole lot of money. And it still is, but it was a whole lot of money. And he didn't have money to pay the people for the meeting. So his crew knew, don't come and start talking to him about nothing when you see him quoting the word. When he locks himself up in his room, don't come there trying to get a conversation, because you're not, because he's engaged with God. Getting his needs met. That's how you get your needs met. You go to God and talk to God with his word. And that's what Kenneth did. Brother Copeland went there, and he said he was just pacing the floor, walking backwards and forth, not pacing the floor in anticipation of a hard time, but pacing the floor, quoting the word of God, which was Philippians 4:19. But my God shall supply all of my need according to his riches and glory by Christ Jesus. And he said this one man who was working with him knew not to come near him, but he ran up to him and said, Brother Copeland, I know not to come near you, but I won't be at the meeting tonight. They had an evening service, and he said, I just wanted to give you my offering now, because I'm going out of town now, and I won't be back until whenever. So the man went on, and Kenneth went on speaking the word of God, speaking. And I think somehow, I can't remember the full end of the story, but he did not open the envelope then. I believe he opened it up later on. There was the entire amount
for the meeting. I can give you my own personal testimony, one after the other, of how God, who has ways beyond what you can think or begin to imagine, to provide for you and your family. And he will, because you're listening to me tonight. He doesn't have you here by happenstance. He doesn't have you here by coincidence. He has you here by divine appointment to hear my voice tonight, share with you, and teach some, employ others, and preach to many that God is our Heavenly Father and does provide. Not our natural father. Natural fathers can be influenced by the enemy. But our Heavenly Father will never, ever, under no circumstances, be influenced by the devil, people, circumstances, or nobody, especially against you and I. Glory to God. Glory to God. I read you. So let me go back to this one more time. I want you to start saying that scripture, Philippians 4:19. Over and over and over, in the daytime, in the afternoon, at night, when you go to sleep, get up and watch and see what God does. And don't forget to think and to say, I'll never be broke another day of my life. My broke days are over. You know, it comes a time when you have to draw the line. We was in church week before last. Not this Sunday, but Sunday before last. And the pastor stepped up to the podium and said, shift. Glory to God. Just that word shift right there shifted me out of a whole lot of things that I needed to be shifted from. I'm going to say that again tonight. Shift, hallelujah, glory to God. Shift from lack and slack and not enough. Shift, glory to God, from poverty, hallelujah, to prosperity. Shift away from your thinking to God's thinking. Just shift, hallelujah, from sickness to health. Shift from no peace in the home to family peace and unity, brotherly love. How good it is that brethren to dwell together. Be shifted in your mind, your spirit, your emotions, and your body. Shift in the name of Jesus. Your broke days are over. I'm going to prophesy that to you. Your broke days are over. Based on Philippians 4:19. We shared with you 3 John 2 when he said, Beloved, I wish above all things that you may prosper and be in health even as your soul prosper. Pick up the word of God. Pick it up as we're sharing with you tonight. Just don't listen. Put your eye gates on the word of God. Look at this 3 John 1:2, where he calls you, he says, hey, you. Young people don't say hi nowadays. When you say hello or hi, they say hey. He didn't say hey. He didn't even say hi. He said, beloved. Isn't that a tender, sweet word? Beloved. I wish above all things that you may prosper, that you may prosper, that you may prosper. See, that word right there, may, means for you to agree. He's not even going to jump all over your will and take over. You know how some people walk in your house and try to take over? Or manhandle you?
He's not trying to do that. He said, I wish above everything that you may. That means that's up to you. It's up to you to take God's medicine. And if you do, he said, you'll prosper and be in health, even as your soul prospers. How do your soul prosper? Philippians 4:19, Father, I thank you for supplying all my needs according to your riches and glory by Christ Jesus. I thank you that you love me, because you said so, you call me your beloved, that I may prosper and be in health, even as my soul prospers. I thank you. 2 Corinthians 8:9 says, for you know the grace of our Lord Jesus Christ, that though he was rich, yet for your sake he became poor, that you through his poverty might be rich. My God. When I first read that, I wanted to become rich spiritually. I wanted to take on the divine nature of the Lord Jesus Christ, and I still do. I'm reaching high, because they say you can reach for the sky. And if you're determined in your heart and mind, you'll get it. I want to be just like you under all circumstances. I'm not reaching for my potential. I'm reaching for his potential. Spiritually, morally, I picked up a book that I had to study years ago, Christian Character. There's a difference, that you're a Christian, between your character and the character that God says we're supposed to have. A Christian character, let the Lord fight his battles. You don't go and stab somebody or shoot somebody and cuss somebody out. He doesn't do that. And he had to work these things out of my nature, those things that was in my natural human nature, the same way with yours. I don't know if you're still cutting people, or want to cut them up, or want to shoot them up. We need to reach for that divine nature, that divine spirit of Jesus Christ. Then this scripture goes on, 2 Corinthians 8:9. For you know the grace of our Lord Jesus Christ. What saved us is by grace. That's what saved. For by grace are you saved, not of your own works. God have mercy and look past every fault, sin, and shortcoming, and saves you by his grace. That though he was rich. Now, it didn't just say spiritually. I picked it up as spiritual at that time. Then it came a time when I picked it up as morally. Health-wise, every test I went through, I mean, my family did not expect me to live. The doctor was worried. But I'm here tonight, 30 years later, from that thing that almost took me out. Glory to God. I became rich. How did I become rich in these days? I got a hold to the word in Christ's divine nature. I got a hold to the word on how I'm to conduct myself as a Christian. How did I become rich in my health and made it back into life and not to the graveyard? The word of God. Himself bore my sicknesses and carried my diseases, and by his stripes I am healed. I am healed. I am healed. I said it morning, noon, and night.
other medication, other narcotics that they were giving me to keep me here, under every any condition. The only thing I had on the television was those that were Christian networks. I didn't even have a commercial on. They might come on with the, you're going to die because of this sickness unless you don't take this medicine. Uh-uh. I didn't have death nowhere near because I knew I was I was at death's door. And I didn't want to go through it. And the word of God caused me not to go through it. Why? Because he had a hold of my mind. I'm healed by the stripes of Christ. I'm healed by the stripes of Christ. I'm healed. I'm healed. I'm healed. I'm healed. I'm healed by the stripes of Christ. Isaiah 53 and 5. And guess what? I got healed. We did that with every family member that got healed, that got sick. Yet, for your sake, he became poor. Now, my goodness, Christ became poor. How did Jesus become poor? First of all, he left his divinity in heaven and became a man. Now, if that ain't poor, I don't know what it is. You done came from divine down to natural man. Now, he wasn't a man of sin because he didn't have the seed of Adam in it. But he did have human, a human body without sin, but it was still a human body that could lean to sin. But he left that divinity to show us that this is how you can do it, even without my divine nature. Even with your human nature, you can come up to become rich. He became poor. Not only in his divine nature, but when Jesus was born, he was born as a baby. Glory to God. I would say to people who did have middle-class income, the reason why I say that is because they had to go and pay their taxes. If you have to pay taxes, that means you make the money somewhere. So even for that person that says, I owe, off to work I go, 9 times out of 10, they have to go somewhere and pay taxes to some government, 1, 2, or all 3 governments. So they got some money. Managing it is something totally different. But let's go back to Jesus. When he was born in that inn, where only the animals were, because she was too pregnant in order for them to make it to go to the Holiday Inn or the Comfort Inn or the inn where the people be at. There was no more room there. So he was born in a stable, not out of the fact that they didn't have the money to do what they needed to do in order to get a room. It's just that there was no other place to go. And she was get ready to birth a baby. So you had to go somewhere and lay down. They could have went out there in the bushes. I'm sure there's people who've been born in the bushes, in the woods. They were in the inn with the animals. But the funny thing is, here God had the wise men. Now we say 3 wise men. We don't know how many it was. The Bible doesn't say 3 wise men. It says wise men. Followed the star, the north star, I believe it is.
when it landed over that stable, over that little place, that little inn where that baby was, they went in and they worshiped him. And they left him gold, frankincense, and I believe silver. Now, I don't know about you, but I know I had a lot of people come when my mother and father had me. But nobody left no gold. And nobody left no silver. And no one left frankincense. All of those things attribute to wealth. So I say Jesus was poor financially. When those three kings left, oh, there I go. When those kings left, he wasn't after that. Glory to God. The story still goes on today. Wise men still seek Jesus. Are you wise out there? Father, in the name of Jesus, I pray for wisdom for every person. You said in all of our getting, get understanding. Hallelujah. Get the word of God and know how to apply it correctly. That's the wisdom of God. In the name of Jesus. Hallelujah. Luke 6:38, you all know these scriptures. There is power in giving. He says here, my power, my giving is God's ticket to prosper me. Now, that makes sense to me. You know why? Because you give the market power to prosper you when you go in there and get their groceries. And you pay for it. You're able to walk out with the groceries to take care of your body, feed your body, and to feed your loved ones. You give them power to prosper you with those groceries. Am I right? And it's a medium of exchange. What happens is you give them power to prosper when you give them money for those groceries. How? They're able to go and buy more groceries and be of more service to the community. You're able to keep living. Because without food, after a while, you know, the body starts going back to the ground real quick. We have to eat. And anything else you do, I just use the food and the market as an analysis. Luke 6:38 says, give. And it shall be, and he didn't say what to give. So you give the grocery store your money, and you get groceries back. And they get money back. Neither one of you are allowed to hold back the product that you're exchanging. You can't walk out of there without the groceries without paying money for them. Or buying it on credit, or being in agreement that you'll come back and pay it. I don't know how you're doing it. And they cannot take your money, your credit, or your agreement and not give you the products. Because somebody's going to be in trouble based on the law. The Bible is a law book. It is a will. It is God's will, his testament to us. We use it for religious purposes only. But when you study and meditate in the word
you'll find out that there's a book of philosophy, psychiatry, all the disciplines in school from zero to PhD levels is in the Bible. Everything that we do is in the Bible. I remember I had a family member that was going to see the psychiatrist. And we used to always kid her and say, yeah, you're a certified nut. Brilliant woman. And she knew her emotions was well out, way out of hand. And she read the Bible, but for some reason she couldn't get it. In fact, I have her Bible now because she's going on to be with the Lord. But I read inside her Bible when she received the baptism of the Holy Ghost. And she said, I got it now. Glory to God. But before she got the baptism in the Holy Ghost, and even you might have it. You might have him, but still can't get this word. She went to the psychiatrist. And one day, they were in there talking, her and the group and the psychiatrist. And he said to them, because she was so on point with what he was talking about all the time, and the people didn't believe some of the stuff she said, because she was talking the word. But she wasn't putting it in verse and, you know, scriptures and all. She was just talking. The psychiatrist said, well, you know, she's right, y'all. Everything that we deal with y'all about, everything that we learn in psychiatry, come out the Bible. Isn't that something? Everything you want to know about anything comes up out the Bible. What I teach you in finances come up out of the Bible. Accounting comes up out of the Bible. Taxes come up out of the Bible. Wills come up out of the Bible. Power of attorneys, everything, all of it, comes from the Word of God. That's why it behooves us to study, as Timothy said, to show ourselves, Paul tells us in Timothy, to show ourselves approved, a workman unto God, not unto ourselves. If you have a thirst for that word of God, you need to go study it. You're thirsty. That's like walking around being thirsty and then you don't go get some water. When you get thirsty, you say, I'm thirsty. And you go out in there and get yourself some water. You need to do the same thing with the eternal word of God. He says, give, and it shall be given unto you. Good measure. He didn't say, I'll measure it out based on what you give. He says it's going to be good measure. That means he's going to do better than what you gave. You give $100, he'll give you 100 plus. He might give you $300. Based on your faith, he might give you $400. Based on your faith, he might give you $120, but you'll get that $100 back. How much you want to bet on that? And it might be in dollars and cents, 9 times out of 10 it will, but in other instances, it could be in goodwill. It could be in somebody saying, God bless you. Now, we might take that term lightly because we hear it so much. But for God to bless you, just like those kings set Jesus on the road to financial abundance, you see God, when somebody say, God bless you, that you don't get blessed to not get mowed down by a car. You could be walking down the street, and a kid come down the street on a bicycle fast enough, roll you right over.
somebody could be shooting. You don't get shot. Why? Because somebody said, God bless you. And it's not just for that day. It goes on and on and on for the rest of your life. It's a good measure. Then not only was a good measure, but he's going to press it down. We talk about what you gave now. Shaking together. Then he's going to shake it together and settles. I have a friend. She's 88 or 89 something. When we go out to eat, the girl eat everything on her plate at one sitting. And if she's a size 10 or 12, then I'm a size 40. And you know you can't be no size 40, not walking around. But anyway, she'll sit there and eat so much, then she stopped. She said, I just got to shake a little bit. And she'd be wriggling in the chair. Then she said, okay, it went down. So now I can eat the rest of my food and eat the whole plate. I don't care how much it is. I said, you did? And she said, yes, I did. I eat so much, and then I ask for a little bag to take my food home. Shaking together, not shaking separately, but shaking together, which means it's more bulk, and running over. My goodness. How are you going to press it down, shake it together, and run it over? Whew. Shall men give into your bosom? He'll cause people to give to you favor, preferential treatment everywhere you go. But now you got to think these things. You got to know these things. You got to know whatsoever things are good, whatsoever things are lovely. If there's any virtue and any praise, think upon those things. Those are our thought line. That's your thought line. You got to cast down 2 Corinthians 10:5, those imaginations and every high thing that exalts itself against the word of God or the knowledge of God, and bring it into captivity. That means you got to go to work. You got to make that thing happen. You can't allow any kind and all kind of thoughts to be running around in your mind that you broke. Off to work I go. I got to get out of here. You sick and can't get well. I got to go pay for this and pay for that. What happens to God? Where's God at in all of this? Where is he? Why is it that you have to do it? Why can't you think about what Philippians say, 4:8? Whatever things is true. What's true? The word of God. What's true? Honestly. What is true? The word of God. Now, you could get to work and drop dead. You could get to work and run into troubles there and lose the job. The very thing that you're running after. God said things are running after you. He didn't say you can run. You're supposed to be. Do you know how much running that is? You're running after money. You're running after love. You're running after your husband. You're running after your wife. You're running after the kids. You're running after education. You're running after this. You're running after. Run after God and God alone. He'll make everything else happen for you. Life will become a heavenly bliss. You'll be walking and living on cloud nine. He said he'd give you houses that you don't have to buy. He said he'd give you men service and maid service. He said he'd open up doors that no man can close. That's somebody I need to be running after, and that's somebody who I run after. I ain't got time for the television. I don't have time to know who's doing what and
who's coming after who and this, that, and the other. If they show up at my door, it must be for a good reason. God ain't going to let them show up. Why? Because you're running after him. We say, seek ye first the kingdom of God and his righteousness, and all these things will be added unto you. It's right there in Matthew. Isn't it Matthew 6:38? That's what you seek. That's the only thing you should be seeking. You and I both. Don't run after money. Don't work yourself into the ground. Don't do that. Don't do that to yourself. Matthew 6:33. And this is all in the red letters. In fact, Matthew 6, Matthew 5. Hallelujah. Matthew 5, starting at verse 3, all the way through Matthew 6 and 7, 27. Even in Matthew 8, he's telling you, Jesus is talking to me, not Paul, not saying that Paul's words is not Holy Ghost filled, but we're talking about him, second person of the Godhead, came all the way down from heaven to tell us, y'all seek first the kingdom of God and his righteousness, and all these things shall be added unto you. What things is he talking about? What things is he talking about? I'm going to just come right here. He says, what things? Take no thought for your clothes. Consider the lilies of the field, how they grow. And they toil not. Neither do they spin. And yet I said to you that even Solomon in all his glory was not arrayed like one of these. Wherefore, if God so clothed the grass of the field, which today is and tomorrow is cast into this oven, shall he not much more clothe you, O ye of little faith? You know why you got he's talking to you about little faith? Because they didn't believe his word. Are you believing his word? Every time you hear the word, you need to say to yourself, self, when you hear the word, you must believe it. In fact, you need to go down history lane, memory lane, and say to yourself, self, everything you've heard from the word of God, and I'm talking about from people now. People are the ones who preach it. But if they preach, seek ye first. If they preach, my God supply all my need, whatever scriptures they preach, that's what you believe. Not believing, not necessarily, their opinions. You're not in church for people's opinions, their comments, or their commentaries. You're in church for God's opinion, God's commentaries, God's opinion. And that's as far as it goes. You're not there for nothing else but to hear what thus saith the Lord to you. If you're studying and meditating in the Word of God, like as we're supposed to be, you won't be double-minded when you get to church. Well, is he talking to me or is she talking to somebody else? Are you there?
Are you there in church? They're talking to you. They're talking.

dream. I remember when I was a kid and when I went to church, my mother used to say to me, bring home the bulletin. That made sure that I went there. Then she would say, well, what was the priest talking about? I said, that's why I don't like going to church, because he was talking about all those old people, that they were sinners. She looked at me, she said, were you in church when he was saying that? I said, yeah, I was sitting there. She said, oh, well, he was talking to me too. Said, that's what you heard. God was talking to you, the sure sin. You need to be born again. Whatever you hear in church, when you go to church, go. I'm going to my Father's house to hear what my Father has to say to me. You're going to walk in faith. Believe in it. That's what you're going to do. You're going to walk in the household of faith. Believe in it. And that's what it is for you. Glory to God. That's what you're going to believe. Get your faith out. Glory to God. Since we're on that subject right there, faith. Faith is the substance of the things we hope for. You hope that when you go to church, you're going to hear God speak it to you, through your man or woman of God, through the songs. And he is. James 1:3 says, knowing this, that the trying or the attempting of your faith works patience. It might come right then and there, then it might come next week, it might come next month, it might come 5 years from now. But KNOW. Faith is knowing, not guessing. It's not assuming. It's assurance. It's title deed. If you buy a house or rent a house, you get a title deed. Whether it's in the form of a rental agreement or in the form of a paperwork that says that you are paying for this house, and at the end of the payment, you will receive the title to the house. Your faith has to know that it will be tried, and you have to have patience with it. You have to have patience to pay off a 30-year mortgage. You have to have patience, not that I recommend that, you have to have patience to pay your rent every month, your water bill, and all those kind of things. For the money to come in to pay those items, those substances. Hebrews 11:6 says, without faith, it is impossible to please God. I think that faith is the most important subject that we need to study. Why? Because we want to please God. We have to please him, but first of all, knowing that he is. That's faith right there. That's the biggest part of faith, is knowing that he is. David said, the Lord is. I stops right there. Glory to God. Then he goes on to say, my shepherd. Hallelujah. That's a whole lot of faith. But David used God, that is his sentence, to describe the God that he knew. What are you describing God as? And what you know. Maybe he's a doctor to you in a sick room because you're sick and you need him to get you well. Maybe he's a doctor to you because you are a doctor. He's a lawyer. Maybe you are a lawyer.
Or maybe you're a person that has to go to court. You need him to show up. He needs to be a way maker. Hallelujah. Maybe you're a person that knows how real good how to get out there and make it happen. You're good at hustling. I'm talking about legal hustling. You know how to go to the stores and buy the groceries for people. You know how to Uber. You know how to truck drive. You know how to do nursing, whatever. You know how to make it happen on the job. You know how to go to job, be a good employee, an excellent employee. Well, that's what he is to you. Glory to God. He's your way maker. He knows how to fight every battle. Maybe you're a good fighter. Win every fight. You don't have to pick up your hands. You don't have to use your mouth. Let him fight the battle. He'll make those old enemies the footstools. Read that song. Hallelujah. The Bible says in Hebrews 11:6, for he, you and I, that cometh to God, must believe that first of all that God is. Mm-hmm. That's what David was trying to tell us. And that he is a rewarder of them that diligently seek him. That's what Jesus was trying to tell us. Seeking with all of your heart. The Bible, in the Bible, heart and mind is interchanged with each other. Seek him with all of your heart and all of your mind and all of your soul. Love him. You might not love God tonight. My prayer is, not only do he give you wisdom and knowledge and understanding, but that you fall in love with him over and over again. Over and over again, fall in love with him because he's in love with you. I don't want you to see him as a sugar daddy or a sugar mama. I don't want you to abuse him. I want you to love him. That's my prayer. And I believe that when I pray, my faith factor kicks in automatically. I don't pray unless I believe. I don't pray without faith. I pray with faith. Because prayer alone don't get the job done. Faith, when you pray, gets the job done. Hallelujah. Glory to God. You wouldn't have faith to walk across the street if you was fearful. You wouldn't go across the street. You'd step off the curb and stand still right there because you wouldn't be able to move. That's what fear does. That's why God says faith is the substance of things hoped for. That's the substance of getting from one end of the street. On one side of the street to the next. Especially when the light is getting ready to change and not in your favor. Faith must be exercised continuously. It is. It's tried continuously. And it must be kept. You can't turn your faith loose. You can't throw in the towel. You can rest a minute. Oh, phew. I got to take a break. Lord, I thank you. I thank you. I thank you. I thank you for bringing it to pass. I thank you for supplying all my needs. And then you might have to take a 5-minute one. You, before you know it, the Holy Ghost nudges because he needs you to keep praying against, speaking against the kingdom of darkness. Because it never stops coming up against you and your God. The devil is relentless and fearless because he is his faith to you. You have to do the same thing. Matthew 9:29 says, according to your faith, be it unto you. Your faith has made you whole. This was laid with the Israel blood. Well,
My time is up. I'm never out of words. My voice will go for another hour. God bless you. Thank you for listening.

0: 1:24 in the morning, and I just want to say, Lord, do it for me. Come on now. Everyone out there listening, I just want to say happy, how y'all doing? Yes, the Storyteller up in the live here at WTMR 800 AM. I want to thank Dr. Priscilla for that good word for our finances and walking in faith. Come on now, we got to have faith. God bless. Come on now. Lord, come on. Do it for me. Yes. Lord, do it for me. Yes. Come on now. It's time to transition over. Come on. Do it. It won't get done. Hallelujah. We want to thank God for that word. Thank God for that word. We'll come back right after a couple commercials. Come on. Let's do a couple commercials.
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0: And then we'll be right back. Let's see what's going on here. All right. No.

transformed lives. What's your story with the storyteller, Debbie Edwards, over WTMR 800 AM, Wednesdays, 7 p.m. until 8 p.m. Powerful prayer, encouragement, healing, deliverance. You will never be the same again. What's your story?

Thank you for living. Thank you for living. Thank you for living. When I didn't understand, the enemy sought to take me out. Thank you for living.

He sees your tears. He knows my name. Thank you for lifting. Thank you for lifting.

0: many negative points. Is- but remember Romans 8:28. We know. And what do we know? That all things work together for good to them that love the Lord and are the called according to his purpose. And if you can remember that, you don't have to worry what conditions are now. It's going to be all right. I want you, if you would, today to turn with me to the book of Philippians chapter 4. I probably will not go in what I choose to call many times my teach-preach method. And you may or may not be able to follow me verse by verse and line by line. But I just want to leave a thought with you today. Philippians chapter 4. Let's begin reading with verse 12. If you have that, say amen. Come on and read along with me. I know both how to be abased, and I know how to abound. Everywhere and in all things, I am instructed both to be full and to be hungry, both to abound and to suffer need. I can do all things through Christ, which strengtheneth me. Notwithstanding, ye have well done that ye did communicate with my affliction. Now ye Philippians know also that in the beginning of the gospel, when I departed from Macedonia, no church communicated with me as concerning giving and receiving, but ye only. For even in Thessalonica, ye sent once and again unto my necessity. Not because I desire a gift, but I desire fruit that may abound to your account. But I have all and abound. I am full, having received of Epaphroditus the things which were sent from you, an odor of a sweet smell, a sacrifice acceptable, well-pleasing to God. But my God shall supply all your need according to his riches in glory by Christ Jesus. We'll stop right there. I want to talk to you today about the God of all supply. The God of all supply. The Apostle Paul is here communicating by letter with the church in Philippi. And he is calling to remembrance not only his good days, but his bad days. So many times we only see the hand of God at work when things are going our way. And how many times have we quoted that 13th verse, but where it says, I can do all things through Christ which strengtheneth me. And in most instances, when we recite that verse of scripture, we're talking about accomplishing some great feat. We're talking about some gigantic thing that God enables us to acquire a victory, in which God enables us to acquire a victory. But now the Apostle Paul is talking about the ups and the downs. He's talking about the days with and the days without. He's talking about the victories and the apparent defeats. He says that with Christ, I can do all things. You see, a lot of people, well, almost anybody can accept victory. Almost anybody can accept things going their way. But when things go into reverse, they have a tendency to want to get a bottle of pills where they can just sleep on out of this world. Some take a more violent method of picking up a revolver and blowing their own brains out. Many jump off of bridges, and they take, as I've heard it said, in fact, Bishop J.O. Patterson says a lot of time, you know, the back door of life, flinging yourself out of life's back door. A lot of people take suicide as the answer because they don't know how to deal with defeat. They don't know how to deal with humiliating circumstances. But the Apostle Paul says, with Christ as my strength, not only can I stand being full, but I can stand being hungry. Not only can I stand it when things are going my way, but I can take it when things seemingly have gone into reverse. Now, he is saying to this church, the church at Philippi, that certainly when I first departed from Macedonia, no church communicated with me as concerning giving and receiving. In other words, nobody was really concerned about how I was doing except the church in Macedonia. And many times, time after time, you responded to my call. But I want you to know this, that although you responded to my call, and maybe I as one individual, I'm not able to meet your need, but we have a God who is the God of all supply. Yes. And whatever you need, my God shall. Yes. And I like that.
1: Yes,
0: I guess you've heard me say it over the years. He does not say that my God is able. And how many times have I used the example of that poor leper, the one that came to Jesus saying, Lord, if thou wilt, thou canst make me clean. I know you can. I know you got the power. But he'd been dealt with so cruelly. He hadn't experienced much love. So he wondered if the Lord was willing to do what he was able to do. So he says, if thou wilt, thou canst make me clean. And a lot of times we know that there are people who can do things. But whether they will do it is a different story. But Paul tells the church, you not only are serving a God of ability, but you're serving a God of willingness. You're serving a God that has the power to do what needs to be done. And not only does he have the power, he will demonstrate that power in your direction.
1: Yeah.
0: See, the first thing that the devil does, the devil tries to make us doubt God. He wants to make us doubt God's ability. He wants to make us doubt God's word. Remember the word that Peter uses to describe Satan in 1 Peter chapter 5 and around verse 7 or verse 8, somewhere down in there. He says, your adversary. Now, the word adversary, from the very beginning, it meant a legal opponent. Someone who would be on the other side of a legal issue. Jesus taught what? Agree with thy adversary quickly while thou art in the way, lest he bring you before the judge. In other words, he's saying that if you got a legal matter with your neighbor, while you are on your way to see the magistrate, while you're on your way to see the judge, it's better to come to an out-of-court settlement.
1: Yes. Yes.
0: Because you don't know who's going to come out the winner when it gets to court. He says, so agree with thine adversary, with thy legal opponent, while you are in the way, on the way to the court. Find a way to settle it out of court. So that same word is used to describe the devil in relationship to the people of God. He is our adversary.
1: Yeah.
0: Now, first of all, he is not only our adversary, he is God's adversary. When you read in the book of the Revelation about how that that great dragon that was cast out of the heavens,
1: yes,
0: and his tail drew away the third part of the heavens. This is really God's way in his word of telling us that when Lucifer rebelled against God and when he was cast out of heaven, he carried with him one third of the angelic host. Yes. And what we are battling today, you're not necessarily battling the devil himself, but you battle with his demonic spirits. You battle with the fallen angels. We wrestle not against flesh and blood, but against what? Principalities, powers, spiritual wickedness in high places. You are battling with a hierarchy of evil spirits. And these evil spirits that are controlled by the devil and the devil himself, he is the adversary of the people of God, and he is the adversary of God. He tries, first of all, to make us doubt God. You remember what he said in the form of a serpent when he talked to Eve? You know, God did not surely say. In other words, Adam got it twisted. And then if Adam got it right, you know, you can eat this fruit, it's good, and you won't surely die. The enemy made Eve doubt God.
1: Yes.
0: In the case of Job, God said to the devil, he's a perfect man, he's upright, he fears God, he eschews evil. And the devil looked at God and said, yeah, but he's only serving you because you got a hedge around him. Move the hedge. I'll make him curse you to your face. So he accuses us before God and accuses God before us.
1: Yes, sir. Yes, sir. Yes.
0: And if you're going to receive your blessing from the Lord, you got to learn how to turn a deaf ear to the devil and open your heart and open your mind to what God has to say.
1: Yes, sir.
0: Now then, faith cometh by what? Hearing, and hearing by the word of God. In other words, faith in God comes by hearing the word of God. The reason most of us don't have faith in God like we ought to is because we're listening to those who are under the influence of the adversary of God. I'm going to tell you something that the devil has almost 100% control of. Talk shows. Whether they're on radio or television, you listen to them and you will hear all kinds of venom that is being focused on the church. I just happened yesterday to turn to a station and heard somebody talking, and oh my God, they were running the churches down. And this brother, well, you know, if every church was like a certain church where last time I worked there and when I went to the hospital, they paid half of the hospital bill. Now, I think that's what all the churches ought to do. And then finally, he told the host, well, I guess you don't want me to mention the church. And then when he mentioned it, it was a big church out on Poplar. I mean, a church that is a multi-million dollar concern. Hello? And we want churches to do with nothing what others do with millions of assets. Y'all don't hear what I'm saying. I could call the name of the church, but I don't want to call it. And I mean, this is one of the rich churches in our community. And then there's somebody going to talk about, now I think that's what they ought to do. Any church can do things like that if folk quit criticizing and start supporting. But we want to look at a church that's barely able to keep its lights burning and say, I think that what they ought to do is feed the poor. When Jesus said, the poor you have with you always, he was not talking to the church as an organization. He was talking to people as individuals. Whosoever hath this world's goods, seeth his brother hath need. Now, the church doesn't have a brother. The building, the organization doesn't have a brother. But you as an individual member, you got brothers and sisters.
1: Yes.
0: And instead of talking about what the organizations of churches ought to do, you're the one, the Lord said, if you see your brother in need, half this world's good, and shut up your bowels of compassion from him, how dwelleth the love of God in you?
1: Yes.
0: And if all of the folk who get on talk shows and criticize churches and preachers would open up their own wallet and open up their own checkbooks. Y'all don't hear what I'm saying. You're talking about changing things. It's about, you know, well, you know, we got all these churches. They said we got 2,000 churches in Memphis. I don't know how many they are. And don't you know that that's got to be something wrong with the churches, because all these churches around here, and people are on dope, and people are hungry, and people are... You don't know the mission of the church. Go back to the year AD 33, when Jesus Christ, God incarnate in the flesh, was walking around here on this earth. People were still murdering. People were still going hungry. Everything happening now was happening then, when the Lord himself was on this earth. Hallelujah. Everybody's not going to ever accept the light. Glory to God. But those that have light in them, when the word of God is preached, you're the ones that respond. And I don't care what anybody said, this gospel was never designed to create neighborhood improvement groups and to sit down and find out how we can help this one and that one through a block club and through this kind of a fundraiser. God didn't leave us here to do that. He left us here to tell men and women who are listening to the lies of the devil that this book is God's word. Matthew 1:21 says what? She shall bring forth a son. Thou shalt call his name Jesus. Why? The name Jesus is the Greek form of the Hebrew word Joshua. If you let me say it more definitely, Jesus is the Greek form of the Hebrew word Yahshua. Yes. Hello. And it simply means savior or deliverer. Yes. And he'll be called that, for he will save his people from their sin. And the gospel of Jesus Christ is to call you out of your own mess. Yes. You can hide behind, I live in the ghetto, all you want to. Living in the ghetto is not what turned you into selling dope. Living in the ghetto is not what made an alcoholic or a prostitute out of you. Living in the ghetto didn't do it. What did it was the fact that you don't have Jesus inside to let you know you are somebody. With Jesus on the inside, without a dime in your pocket, you are somebody. With Jesus on the inside, you don't need to snort it. You don't need to inject it. You don't need no kind of drugs. All you need to do is think about who you are. I'm a child of the King. My Father is rich. And if anybody asks you, if your father's rich, what you doing walking around here without any money? There are a whole lot of rich folk that's not driving their fine car yet. You know why? They just haven't come into their inheritance. Maybe I don't have my inheritance yet, but I'm a child of the King. Hallelujah. Hallelujah. Glory to God. Young lady, you don't need a fella calling himself a pimp to make somebody out of you. You are somebody. You are God's child. And if you've been washed in the blood, if you've been filled with the Spirit, the devils in hell know you are somebody. So straighten up and shake that monkey off of your back. Shake that image of not being anybody off of you. Look like somebody. Strut like somebody. Talk like somebody. Oh! Hallelujah. Hallelujah. How many folk in here saved? Turn around and tell somebody, get those frowns off of your faces. You are somebody in the Lord.

0: You know, sit down, y'all. You ever notice how people of royalty, I don't care how folk dislike, and I know that all over this nation there are a whole lot of folk who never have cared for the Kennedy clan. But whether they like them or not, whenever any of them came around or come around, they got to respect them. You ever see how people who are breeding, they demand respect? They walk in a room and the room lights up. There should never be a dark room when you're in it. You got to learn that this stuff that you put in your pocket that's called money, it's not money. Currency, it's not money. When I was a little boy, you could look at a $5 bill and $20 bill and $10 bill and all that, $50s and $100 bills, and they had a red seal on it. And it said on that Federal Reserve note. You picked up a dollar, it had a blue seal. It said silver certificate. Uh-huh. And the silver certificate, the $1 bill, it had a certification on it that there was so much silver backing this dollar bill. Yeah. Federal Reserve note was backed by the gold, by real wealth in Fort Knox.
1: Yes, sir.
0: I still got a few of those with red and blue that I got put away in a safe place just to remind me of what real money used to be. Now all that green back you got, it's got a green seal and it says what? Federal Reserve note.
1: Yes, sir.
0: It does not say silver certificate. Hello? In other words, there's no gold anywhere. There's no silver anywhere backing it up. They just print it. Y'all don't hear me. And you got the nerve to walk around here just cause you got, you know, a few of these things with a green seal on it. It's not really worth the paper it's written on. When you got a government whose national debt is $1 trillion and it's getting bigger every day. And right here in Memphis the other day, they announced Holiday Inns founded in Memphis. Spread all over the world, and it was sold the other day to a conglomerate out of England. All up and down the street now, they're putting in, since they realize that folk over here in the U.S. don't have their interpersonal life, especially when it becomes intimate to the point of sex, don't have it under control. So now they got all of these little old hotels, rooms by the hour, going up all over town.
1: Yes, sir.
0: You didn't know the Iranians owned them. Hello. Car you got out there on the parking lot, OPEC. All producing, These countries, they make the crude oil. At least they produce the crude oil that from which gasoline is made to fuel your car. Just about everything of any value in this country now is owned by somebody in another nation. And you depend on how many of these phony greenbacks in your pocket as to whether you can smile Touch somebody and tell them being somebody goes further than greenbacks. Y'all have to excuse me, I'm not using any notes today. I don't know where I'm going. You see, everything that revolves around us today, when you get in trouble and you need a loan, you go to the bank, you go to the finance company, and now all of the banks, the most solvent ones, even our biggest bank in the city, one man that owns all this property. You go down to First Tennessee and almost have to mortgage your soul. And one developer in this city just walked in there with signature loans and got so many millions of dollars of signature loans until our biggest bank, you're starting to wonder what the outcome is going to be with them. I got news for you. You don't have to depend on these agencies for resource. Everything that's in the hands of man is a resource. But God, our heavenly Father, the word Father itself means source. If you are a son or a daughter of the source, why worry about the resource? If the agencies of resource say no, remember that God, who is the source, holds the resource in his hand. And it doesn't matter who tells you no. When you know who you are, glory to God, you can go into your prayer closet. And you can talk to the source who is also your Father. Tell him, you know, I'm having a little difficulty. Praise God, a little inconvenience here. And I've tried to do like you told me. I've been patient and I've waited, but now, Lord, you can speak. You can unlock. You can unlock the resource. Hallelujah. Just let him know, Lord, you know, I don't want it just to show off, but I'm your child and I want to spend my energy serving you. Just so everybody will look and say, ooh wee. But you see, the person that I've been getting to bring me to church, they don't like to get up at 5 in the morning to get me to the 7 a.m. service. I want to be free so I can worship you. I want to be free so I can go and help some of my brothers and sisters. And I guarantee you that if you give him honest and sincere, Christ-centered reason behind why you want or need your blessing, he said, my God shall supply all you need. But the psalmist took it a little further. He said, delight thyself also in the Lord, and he'll give you the desires of your heart. Not only will he give you what you need, but if you really love him, he'll give you what you want. I'm going to close here. But oh, I'm so glad that I know the God of all supply. He'll supply all you need. And don't get me wrong, materialism is important because we live in a materialistic world. But your need is not strictly material. Your first need is in the realm of the spirit. In the earlier days of this ministry, Matthew 6 and 33 was one of my favorite passages.
1: All right.
0: It simply says, but seek ye first the kingdom of God and his righteousness. And all of these, T-H-I-N-G-S, things will be added unto you. And I remember preaching one day, if you put God first, things will follow. But to try to go after things and leave God is like that old thing about the tail, wagging the donkey. You don't want to get the tail before the donkey. I mean, you go looking for materialism, you'll fall into a trap. You go looking for materialism, you'll get ensnared by dope. You'll get ensnared by get rich quick scheme. You'll end up being the victim of a rip-off artist. But if you get Jesus first, if you let him put your spiritual house in order, if you learn that the real man is not the image that you see in the mirror, but the real man is the one that lives on the inside. He's the one that has intelligence. He's the one that's in contact with the Lord. And the reason a lot of us don't have any activity in the realm of the spiritual man is because we put all of our time in feeding the natural man, clothing the natural man. And while that natural man is becoming obese and overweight, that inner spiritual man

know where to go. And you quit always talking about the devil this and the devil that and the devil the other. That's when you can say the devil with the devil. I'm a child of the King. Woo! Hallelujah. Listen, we're not serving a little tidbit God. We are serving the God of the universe. I don't care what anybody said. Somebody said, well, preacher, I don't believe in that creation story in Genesis. I believe in the evolution that somehow or another, one day there was a giant explosion, and from that explosion, life appeared. The smallest form of life, the amoeba, then the paramecium, and then you see it grew and it grew, and finally some kind of little creature started wiggling in the water. One day it crawled out of the water and climbed up in a tree, and it was a monkey. But you see, that was our great, great, great, great ancestor. All right, go back to your evolution, that it all started with a big bang. I agree with you. It started with a big bang. You know what the big bang was? When God looked from his lofty throne, and there was nothing outside of the throne room but chaos and darkness. And God looked through the womb of darkness and said, let there be light. And that bang started reverberating. My God, and the next thing you know, it just started lighting up. And God called the light to himself and wound it up in his hand. My God, and said, I'll call this the sun. And he flung it out there on the nothing, blazing across the universe. And he saw he had a little more light left on his hands. Threw it to the other side. Said, that's Earth's moon. Well, he got some more left on his hands. So he flipped his fingers. Millions and billions of stars. Hallelujah. And planets. They start spinning and turning. And Voyager found out the other day they're yet spinning and turning. Because of the mighty God we serve. Hallelujah. And before he made man, he put everything we need in the earth. He put the vegetation in the earth. He put the petroleum in the earth. He put every element in the earth. Y'all don't hear what I'm saying? He filled the earth, filled it with lions and tigers and all other kinds of animals. And my God, he filled the first heaven, the atmospheric heaven, with fowl that was flapping their wings, moved on up into the second heaven. And that's where the sun, moon, and stars are. And up into the third heaven. He said, this is my throne and you can't get up here. My God, he's the God of all supply. And all I want to tell you is if you need it, my God's got it. He's got everything. You don't have a need that he's not able to supply. Whatever you need, he's able. You ought to tell somebody, you don't have one need that he is not able to supply. God bless you. I'm going to quit right there. Sit down, y'all. I know some of y'all got used to my real good teaching sermons. I had something stirring in me today. I couldn't handle that. Woo! He's the God of all supply. We've got folk in here that thought they needed coke. They thought they needed crack. But what they wanted was something that would lift them. But oh, how many folk are there in here now that when they found Jesus, hallelujah, they realized they didn't need those artificial things any longer. He's the God of all supply. Bow your heads for a moment.

God, our Heavenly Father, I thank you. In my own way, I've given your people that which I felt impressed to deliver from your word. So, Lord, those individuals who are yet wanting, those who are yet somehow feeling left out, reassure them of your love, that whatever the need is, you're able to do exceeding abundantly above all that we ask or think. We can't even imagine the greatness of your power. But Lord, let that man know today, let that woman know that fulfilling the material need is no problem, but you want them to get their life in order. First things first. Give them a hunger right now to seek you in the pardoning of their sins. And Lord, every soul that you will touch and send in this direction, we will do our best to introduce them to you through your word and to nurture them into mature Christians. We pledge ourselves, O God, to take no glory, no honor that belongs to you, but to keep you lifted up that you might draw all men. And now, Lord, the message has been preached. The result is in your hands. Somebody today who doesn't know Jesus as Savior, get up and come here now. You know who you are. You need to get your life together, but you can't do it by yourself. I want you to know the Lord stands ready right now to help you. If you're in the balcony, get up, go to the elevator. Push one and come on down. If you're in the west wing, get up and come here. Doesn't matter what aisle you use, just get into the nearest aisle. If you're in this area, get up, come now. If you're a sinner that doesn't know Jesus, come. If you're a backslider that once knew the Lord and you strayed away, but you're ready to come back, I want you to get up and come now. If you're one that's without a church home, you believe this is where God wants you to be. The door of the church is open. And I say, even as Jesus, whoso cometh unto me, I will in no wise cast out. Hallelujah. We're not here to judge you. We're here to instruct you. Hallelujah. I know the devil is saying to you now, No. I mean, I'd like to, but this is a sanctified church. I can't live like that. None of us can. But when Christ comes in, he'll live it through. He'll live it through you. Get up. Have the courage, have the boldness right now to get up. Hallelujah. God bless you. Come on, come on, come on.

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The Bible said a little child shall lead them. This young fellow walking just like a man. Hallelujah. There's some more of you that the Lord is speaking to. You know who y'all are.

mind to call you out. You know who you are. Even over here in this wing, there are five of you that the Lord is speaking to. The Lord bids you now to come. His arms are outstretched. His heart is full of love in your direction. Get on up and come. One sister's coming. There are four more in this wing that God is speaking to. You know who you are. Get up now in obedience to that inner voice of the Spirit that's talking to you. Hallelujah. Somebody that needs to be saved over here. Backslider that needs to come back. And then even you that's seeking a church home. Get up now in the name of Jesus. God bless you, my sister. Come on. God bless you, my brother. Come on. There are yet three more in the wing that the Lord is speaking to. Glory to God. Praise the name, Jesus. In the balcony, you ought to get up and make your way to the wing, to the elevator, that is. I'm yet waiting on three more persons from over here. You've put it off long enough already. If you're ever going to obey God, you ought to do it now. That's right. Come on. Where are those other two? Come on. The Lord is speaking to you. Hallelujah. There are others out here that God's speaking to. You ought to get on up. God bless you. Coming from the balcony, God bless your heart.

0: press.
1: He's my
0: deliverer.
1: Hallelujah. Saints, if you praise God, he'd break these yokes. Hallelujah. Bless the name of Jesus. Bless the name of Jesus. Bless the name of Jesus. Oh, hallelujah. Praise God. Saints, you just ought to be praising God right now. Shouldn't nobody have to tell you. The Bible says there's more rejoicing in heaven over one sinner that repented, more than over 99 just persons who need no repentance. God has brought these souls today, and there are yet two more. I don't understand it, but the Holy Ghost says there are yet two more over here.

0: somebody else? Are you going to obey God? If you're lost in your sins, he'll save you. Backslider, you've known the Lord, but you listen to the wrong voices and you allowed yourself to be lured back in the Satan's territory. But I got news for you. It doesn't matter what you've done. The Lord isn't angry with you. He still loves you. He can hate your deeds and yet love you. Backslide, all you need to do is get on up and come on back home. If you're seeking a church home, maybe you didn't desire membership here. But I've learned something about God. God chooses where he wants his people to be. It's just like a tree has to have a certain kind of soil, and it won't grow unless the soil is right and the climate is right. Yeah. How many times have I used the illustration? You can go to California, you can go to Florida, see those beautiful palm trees. But I don't care how much you desire to plant one in your front yard in Memphis, it won't grow. It won't grow in Memphis. The climate's not right. The soil's not right. Hallelujah. And maybe you got some friends that's over yonder. Maybe as a person you like a certain minister better. But if the Lord says, this is the place of my choosing for you, you're not going to ever be what God wants you to be unless you're in the place of his planting. And there's somebody else who God's talking to, and you know who you are. I'm going to cut this in just about another 60 seconds, but I'm going to give you that time because I feel that you need to obey God this day.
1: Oh, yes.
0: Yesterday is in the history books.
1: Yes, sir.
0: Tomorrow is not promised. And all you have is right now. What are you going to do with this hour? What are you going to do with this moment? Hallelujah. God bless you, young lady. You got about another 30 seconds. Better come. Your time is running out. God bless you, my sister. You got about another 10 seconds. And I'm going to count those 10 seconds off. And after that, that's it. 10, 9, 8, 7, 6, 5, 4, 3, 2, 1. Hallelujah. Hallelujah. Glory to Jesus. Hallelujah. Hallelujah. You ought to be praising God that he put it in your heart to come. Hallelujah. Hallelujah. Glory to Jesus. Thank you, Jesus. Thank you, Jesus. Thank you, Jesus. Thank you, Jesus. Thank you, Jesus. Let me say this to each of you who have come. I'm just going to shake hands with you. And you're going to follow the worship coordinators. If any one of you don't understand the plan of salvation, he's going to open the Bible and read it out of the scripture. The question is asked, what must I do to be saved? And the answer is right there. If you're one of those who have received the Lord but strayed away from the church, they're going to tell you what the Lord has to say about those living in a backslidden state. If you want to make this your church home, there'll be someone downstairs to sign.

Eddie Brown, ladies and gentlemen. Now the singers are out here. Keep standing up. Yeah. I want to hear what Waco has to offer. I know they got WCC, and that's a big thing in Waco. But some of you out here, and listen, I don't want you to act church humble. Okay. Oh, not me. I just. Don't do that. Don't do that, okay? If you have the gift of song, lift your hand. I want to come to you. I want to hear you. This is Sharif from L.A.

Barbara is from Dallas. Texas in the house, come on. 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You gonna hear it tonight, but you gonna hear it right now. Now, this one ain't churchy, but I know you got that next gear too, so just kill us, okay? Because we come to die, okay?

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1: 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Hallelujah. Brothers and sisters, the Mount Pleasant Choir under the direction of Minister Tyrone Wright.

0: The question is. 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Real sweet, when a fork is in the road.
1: When a fork is in the road, what do you do?
0: When the world is on your shoulders.
1: When the world is on your shoulders, what do you do?
0: When your back is up against the wall.
1: When your back is up against the wall.
0: Come on.
1: What do you do?
0: What do you do?
1: What do you do?
0: You hold on.
1: You hold on.
0: And keep the faith.
1: And keep the faith.
0: Tell somebody on your road, say,
1: keep the faith.
0: Come on. Tell somebody sitting around you, keep the faith.
1: Keep the faith.
0: Come on, encourage somebody else, keep the faith.

Keep the faith. Keep the faith. Keep the faith. Keep the faith. Keep the faith.

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Hi, this is Sister Rachel, and I'm with the message on Friday mornings. 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
5: What if the greatest mistake you ever made wasn't something you did, but something you said? What if the very pain that pierced your heart came through a sentence you weren't supposed to speak, through words that slipped out when silence would have healed? And what if the silence you're so afraid of is actually the very instrument God wants to use to restore you? What if I told you that there are battles that can't be won by shouting, but only through stillness? That true wisdom isn't measured by the arguments you win, but by the moments you choose not to speak. God doesn't always want to use your voice like a trumpet. Sometimes He wants to mold you into a wall, a shield, a fortress. And only the truly wise understand the difference. The story you're about to hear isn't for people obsessed with being right. It's for those who have suffered the consequences of misplaced trust, who have been betrayed for opening up too much, who responded when they should have prayed instead. It's for those who can't understand why their voice feels ignored, why their advice goes unheeded, or why the more they speak, the less they seem understood. Because today, God wants to teach you the sacred discipline of restraint, the power of a sealed mouth, the anointing that rests on those who know how to wait. This story may be the turning point that finally helps you stop losing what you fought so hard to build. If you're here with an open heart, I invite you to type in the comments, "Lord, teach me to be silent." Let that phrase be your sign of humility, your gesture of surrender, your offering of impulsiveness in exchange for divine timing. And I urge you, stay with me until the end, because what you're about to hear might transform not only the way you speak, but the way you protect your soul. In the arid lands south of ancient Canaan, where the wind whispered like secrets and the heat fell like judgment, lived a woman named Asherah. Her name, spoken with a kind of reverence among the elders, meant the one who was left behind. Not because any man had walked away from her, but because her life had always seemed overshadowed by a peculiar curse, one few dared to speak aloud. She could not hold her tongue. Asherah was known for her intellect. That much no one disputed. She understood the wisdom of the sages, the prayers of shepherds, the uses of roots and herbs, and could read the signs in the stars. But she revealed everything. Every insight, every warning, every thought, spoken aloud without hesitation. Sometimes it came as a warning, other times as harsh truth. But often, It was simply her inability to bear the silence. Even as a child, she was known to speak more than the others. While the other children played among fig trees, Ashira led the games and corrected everyone around her. Her mother, a devout woman, tried to instill restraint in her daughter, but even reprimands were met with speeches so clever they left adults speechless. Her tongue was like a blade, sharp, swift, and cutting. At the age of 20, Ashira married Anan, a gentleman who made his living constructing tents for the desert tribes. He was the kind of man who observed more than he spoke, whose prayers were quiet but consistent, and whose faith ran deep like a hidden spring. He believed that through love and patience, he could help his wife temper her restless spirit. But their early years together were filled with tension, like a tent pitched too tightly between opposing winds. Ashira had a reply for everything. She wouldn't let Anan finish his thoughts without interrupting. She corrected the way he phrased his sentences, often questioning his choices in front of other men, without intending to wound, thinking she was simply being helpful. But over time, something in Anan began to fade. He grew quieter. His prayers became shorter. His shoulders started to slump in a way that only those who carry invisible weight understand. One day, during a community gathering to discuss the water shortage during a long drought, Anan was called upon to offer a solution. He stood up to speak, but just a few words into his suggestion, Ashira, seated in the shadows of their tent, interrupted with a clearer, more articulate answer. Her voice carried across the crowd. Some laughed. Others looked at him with pity. A few turned their heads away in silence. That night, Anan said nothing, not out of anger, but out of something deeper. Ashira believed she had saved him from embarrassment, but in truth, she had stripped him of his voice, exposed him before his community without realizing it. She thought she had defended him, when in reality, she had left him vulnerable. As the years passed, they had three children. Ashira raised them with dedication, teaching them how to read the skies for rain, how to identify fruitful soil, how to navigate by starlight. But she also filled their lives with constant instruction. Her words shaped every moment of their days. The children rarely made decisions on their own. Each prayer they spoke was molded by her tongue. Her youngest daughter, Yaela, began to stutter around the age of 7. The village elders whispered that the girl's spirit was trapped under her mother's voice. One day, in the center of the camp, a wandering prophet arrived. His name was Seviel. He came from the north, covered in the dust of long journeys, with eyes that burned like coals. He didn't ask for food or shelter. All he asked was to be heard. When he started to speak, the people gathered. Ashira stood among them, arms crossed, forehead furrowed. "All this noise for so little substance," she murmured. Seviel suddenly stopped speaking and turned to face her. "You," he said, "you are the one who speaks before heaven does. You are the one who answers before she prays, who interrupts the voice of God." A hush fell over the crowd like a sandstorm about to strike. Ashira turned pale. She opened her mouth to respond, but the prophet raised his hand, and in that moment her voice vanished. For 7 days, Ashira could not speak a single word. At first, it felt like a punishment. Then, a punishment she didn't deserve. But slowly, it became something else, freedom. In that silence, she noticed things for the first time. She heard her daughter humming softly while weaving baskets.

fear. And then he walked away. Ashira's voice returned that very afternoon, but something inside her had shifted. She no longer spoke in haste. She no longer interrupted. She began to pause before replying. She listened. She prayed before speaking. And her home, once heavy with tension, became peaceful. Her husband began singing in the mornings again. Her children started sharing things she had never heard before. Yaela, her youngest, stopped stuttering altogether. Over time, Ashira's story spread throughout Canaan, not as the woman who spoke too much, but as the one who had learned how to protect her soul by guarding her mouth. Young wives came to her. Tired mothers sat at her feet. Women of wisdom sought her counsel, not for her speeches, but for her calm presence. And Ashira, sitting in her wooden chair with a peaceful smile, would offer few words because she had learned that sometimes the deepest things of God are not heard with the ears, but with a soul at rest. When someone speaks excessively, they lose a certain kind of spiritual authority. That's the reality, Ashira discovered, not through a sermon, not through a book, but through her own experience. She felt it in the shifting expression of her husband, in the hesitation in her children's voices, in the coldness she never intended to spread, all because she believed that having the right words was the same as having wisdom. But it's not. And this truth, it's not just Ashira's. It's yours too if you're listening right now, because the story you just heard carries a message far deeper than a moral lesson. It's a direct invitation from heaven to every soul who has wounded others, not through hate, but through misused sincerity. To those who meant to protect, but ended up controlling. To those who truly love, but speak without asking first if God wanted them to speak. Because yes, there are those who destroy with anger, but there are also those who destroy with well-meaning advice given at the wrong moment, with honest words spoken without spiritual covering, with opinions that weren't birthed in prayer. And if you've ever spoken to correct, to warn, to shield someone, but never paused to ask if heaven had appointed you to say it, then this message is for you. Because being right is not enough. You need spiritual timing. You need discernment. Have you ever spoken your mind only to feel guilt later? Or said something that was true, yet you lost connection with the person listening? Have you offered advice with a heart full of concern, only to watch the other person pull away from you? That doesn't always mean you were wrong. It might mean you were premature. You didn't wait for God's timing. You moved ahead of Him. And now I'm asking you to share something. As part of our community here at Walking with God, I want you to leave a comment sharing a moment when you spoke and later wished you hadn't. It doesn't have to be a painful confession. Just a simple phrase like, "I once said something without thinking and it hurt someone." That's enough, because when you write it, you bring it into the light. And when it's in the light, it stops having power over you. That's what this community is about. We don't hide our wounds here. We heal them. And I want you to understand something that matters on a spiritual level. The enemy works best in secrecy. If you keep your guilt locked inside, he will use it to accuse you, torment you, and silence you in the wrong ways. But if you bring it out with humility, he loses his grip. Because confession isn't just for major sins. It's also for careless words, for moments of impulsiveness, for comments that weren't filtered through the Holy Spirit. And you know, deep down, you know who you hurt. You know who you yelled at when you should have stayed calm. You know what you said in frustration or exhaustion that left a scar. And if you're not sure, then ask the Holy Spirit. He will show you, not to shame you, but to heal you. His goal is never condemnation. His mission is restoration. He wants to teach you how to move from impulsiveness to wisdom. This channel, Walking with God, doesn't exist to entertain. It exists to transform. And if you have the courage to open your heart and leave a comment, that small act might become a seed of healing, not only for you,

but for someone else. Because maybe, just maybe, another woman will find the strength to share her story after reading yours. That's the beauty of a true community. Healing spreads by example. Now I want to speak something that could change the way you view your voice forever. Your words do not belong to you. They are on loan from heaven. Every sentence you speak is a seed, and seeds require soil. If you scatter good seeds into unprepared ground, nothing will grow. But if you wait, if you water with prayer, if you trust God's timing, then when you finally speak, your words will carry weight. They'll have purpose. They'll bring life, just like Jesus. Have you noticed that Jesus never spoke just to fill silence? He didn't give speeches unless they were needed. He didn't explain everything to everyone. He didn't chase people down to make them believe, because he understood that words were meant to breathe life, not fill space. And when he spoke, just once, hell trembled, demons fled, sickness vanished, and hearts were torn open to truth. You can grow into that kind of authority too, but to get there, you must learn the art of holding your tongue, not out of fear, but out of faith. You must become someone who speaks only when sent and waits when heaven hasn't released the word. Just like a shearer who thought her words were helping when in truth they were suffocating her family. And just like so many women today, women who mean well but don't realize that overprotection wounds, that control disguised as concern can damage, and that the desire to always be right can destroy connection. Today, God is asking you to release all of that, to stop excusing your habits with phrases like, "That's just how I am," or, "If I don't say it, I'll explode," because that isn't personality. That's unhealed emotion, and you weren't created to live in reaction. You were made to walk in direction, divine direction. When we speak about women who mastered the power of silence in order to fulfill their divine assignment, there's one name that cannot be left out, a name often mentioned yet rarely studied through this lens: Mary, the mother of Jesus. If there was ever a woman in Scripture who had every reason to defend herself, to clarify, to explain her situation, it was her. And yet, she chose silence as an act of radical faith. From the moment the angel Gabriel appeared and told her she would carry the Son of the Most High, Mary could have questioned everything. She could have demanded details, asked for guarantees, tried to control the outcome. Instead, her reply was simple. "I am the Lord's servant. Let it be to me according to your word," Luke 1:38. Then when her body began to change and people started whispering behind her back, when her own family looked at her with suspicion, when society questioned her purity and her character, she didn't write a letter to defend herself. She didn't gather people to set the record straight. She remained quiet. Not because she was weak, but because she trusted that what God planted in her would eventually speak for itself. Her silence wasn't a sign of fear. It was a mark of maturity. Her womb would testify. The fruit of her obedience would make her case. And that is exactly where her story intersects with a shearer's. Because a shearer spoke out of habit. She used words to control what she didn't trust God to handle. Mary, on the other hand, was quiet where most of us would have shouted. She remained still in the very moments where we would have felt desperate to be heard. She stayed silent when Joseph considered leaving her. She said nothing when she gave birth among animals and strangers. She kept quiet when people misunderstood her role in the miracle unfolding. And later, when the boy she raised became a man whose life no one could fully grasp, Mary didn't interfere. She meditated. She held every moment in her heart, waiting for the right time to speak, if she was meant to speak at all. Scripture tells us in Luke 2:19, "But Mary treasured up all these things and pondered them in her heart." That one verse reveals the strength of her spirit. She wasn't passive. She was discerning. She didn't lack opinion, she chose reverence. Mary understood something sacred, that what God was doing in her was too holy to be diluted by the human need to be understood. And that is the very same wisdom the Holy Spirit wants to cultivate in you today.
Because as long as you're driven by the urge to control, the fear of being misjudged, the anxiety of being ignored, you will continue to speak before your spirit has aligned with heaven. And when you do that, you delay what God is trying to birth in silence. This isn't just a poetic idea. It's spiritual truth, it's emotional intelligence, and it's desperately needed in the time we're living in now. Look around. What do you see? Everyone is speaking. Opinions everywhere. Social media filled with endless commentary. Families divided by arguments. Mothers yelling without listening. Women sharing their entire lives online just to prove a point, just to avoid being misunderstood. Marriages breaking apart because of conversations handled without grace. Prayer groups that turn into judgment sessions. All of it rooted in the inability to pause and discern. We are living in a time where the woman who learns to remain quiet becomes a prophet, not because she has nothing to say, but because she knows when and how to say it. Because she doesn't speak to win arguments, she waits until her voice carries the weight of heaven. And that kind of woman, she builds, she heals, she blesses, she carries within her the promises of God that may not be visible to anyone else yet. And if you are the kind of woman who constantly feels the urge to explain herself, to always respond, to be understood at all costs, I invite you to ask yourself this: what promises am I missing out on because I keep speaking too soon? What relationships have been damaged because I didn't wait just a little longer before reacting? How many times have I blocked the Spirit's work because I spoke when I was supposed to pray? You don't have to tell me your answers, but I do want you to take time to write them down in a journal. Bring them before God in prayer, because that's part of the healing. Mary wasn't perfect, but she was teachable. She didn't know everything, but she meditated on everything. And that's what made her great. Not what she shouted, but what she preserved in the quiet places of her soul. So now I want to invite you to do something sacred. Open your Bible, find Luke 2:19, read it out loud. Then close your eyes and sit in silence for 5 minutes. Just breathe. Ask the Holy Spirit to reveal to you whether you've been filling your life with words that weren't from Him. Let Him show you if you've been interfering when you were supposed to be interceding. Because that silence, that voluntary stillness, is the doorway to transformation. To close your mouth isn't just emotional maturity. It's a spiritual offering. It's a way of saying, Lord, I trust what you're doing behind the scenes more than I trust what I could fix with my words, with words that weren't from Him. Let Him show you if you've been interfering when you were supposed to be interceding. Because that silence, that voluntary stillness, is the doorway to transformation. To close your mouth isn't just emotional maturity. It's a spiritual offering. It's a way of saying, Lord, I trust what you're doing behind the scenes more than I trust what I could fix with my words. And that, beloved, is the kind of faith that moves the mountains hidden deep within your soul. Before we continue, I want you to take a moment and think about that one person you keep trying to change with your words. That one person you speak to over and over, hoping they'll finally understand, your child, your spouse, a friend. Maybe you've tried correcting them, guiding them, pleading with them, and yet the more you speak, the more they pull away. Nothing seems to work. So here's what I want to say to you. Stop speaking. Not because you don't care, but because maybe it's time to care in a different way. Pray, stay silent. Let God do what your words can't. If you keep scattering seeds on soil that isn't ready, all you'll see is frustration. But if you wait, if you water that ground with prayer, if you release it to God, then the words you eventually speak will bear fruit. Just like Mary, just like a shearer, just like you, if you choose to believe that silence can be sacred. You see, this isn't just a spiritual concept or a nice message for church. This is real, it's practical, it's measurable. Science itself is now confirming what the Word of God revealed centuries ago. Researchers have found that when a person learns to pause before speaking, their brain begins to change.
specifically the prefrontal cortex, the part responsible for self-control, empathy, and thoughtful decision-making, becomes stronger. That pause you choose, it literally strengthens the part of you that leads with wisdom. Your silence is not weakness. It's resistance to emotional chaos. It's strength under submission. It's spiritual muscle. And that aligns with what Proverbs 17:28 declared long ago. Even a fool is thought wise if he keeps silent, and discerning if he holds his tongue. What science is only now discovering, Scripture has been proclaiming for ages. The pause protects you. Restraint builds you. Holding your tongue in the right moment doesn't make you passive. It makes you powerful. And you, who have so often believed that your voice was your only defense, are now beginning to understand that silence is also a weapon. Some battles aren't won by shouting, they're won by surrender. Some spiritual environments don't shift when you speak, but when you step aside and let the Spirit speak instead. Think of Jesus standing before Pilate. They accused him, pushed him, mocked him, and interrogated him. And what did he do? He remained silent, not because he lacked the truth, not because he was afraid, but because he knew that the plan of God was unfolding right there in the midst of misunderstanding. He chose not to argue. He chose not to explain. He chose obedience over defense, and that same model, that divine restraint, is what the Holy Spirit is trying to plant inside of you. Maybe you've lived like a shearer, with a mouth that never rested, always trying to correct, explain, defend, and control. Maybe you thought your voice was your value. Maybe you used your words like a shield to cover your deepest wounds. But today, God is showing you something greater. That your worth is not in how much you say, but in what you choose to guard. Because there are women, perhaps even you, who cannot see growth in their families, in their children, in their relationships, because their words are like stones. You speak out of love, yes, but without prayer. You correct, but without waiting for direction. You advise, but without being sent to speak. And so, even though your heart is right, the result is rejection. And then you wonder, why do I keep getting pushed away when I speak the truth? Here's why. Because truth without spirit becomes judgment. Truth without grace becomes aggression. Truth without divine timing becomes a wound. And God sees that. He sees how much you care. He sees your desire to help. That's why he's forming you now, not to silence you forever, but to give your words power. Not the kind of power that forces people to listen, but the kind that shifts the room when you speak. The kind that breaks chains when you pray. The kind that releases peace when you open your mouth, because you first learned to keep it closed. But let's be clear. Guarding your words doesn't mean ignoring injustice. It doesn't mean tolerating abuse. It doesn't mean becoming voiceless. It means learning that not every situation requires a response. Not every accusation needs your explanation. Not every misunderstanding has to be corrected by you. Because sometimes what you're trying to fix with your voice is something God is already working on in silence. And if you speak too soon, you might sabotage what he's building. Do you remember Job? The righteous man who lost everything. When his friends came to comfort him, they didn't offer prayers, they offered speeches, they filled the air with spiritual-sounding ideas, yet none of it carried the Spirit. And do you know what made God angry? That they spoke about him without true knowledge, that they wrapped empty words in religious language. And many of us, myself included, have done the same. We speak about things we don't understand, we offer advice without revelation. We try to explain processes that belong to God alone. So today, God says to you, be quiet, not because you're unworthy, but because what he's doing in you is too holy to be spoken about prematurely. Your silence is not punishment, it's preparation. It's the womb where your next season is forming. And if you understand this, then you're ready to step into a new level of spiritual authority. That's why I'm asking you again. Don't keep this word to yourself. There are women who need to hear this now.
Women who are on the verge of losing everything they've worked to build because they haven't learned to wait before they speak. Share this message. Not for clicks, not for validation. Share it because someone's healing may depend on it. And when you see someone in the comments going through something similar, don't scroll past them. Reply. Tell them, I'm learning to be quiet too. Because here in Walking with God, no one heals alone. No one fights alone. No one grows alone. This is a community of women who lift each other, not with volume, not with judgment, but with wisdom, with grace, with the right word at the right time. If you've stayed with me until now, that means something powerful is happening inside of you. It means you didn't come here just for another video. You came seeking transformation. And that, my sister, is not a small thing. It's a sign from heaven that you're being prepared for something greater, because those who endure until the end of a word like this are not casual listeners. They are daughters of the Spirit. They are women who no longer want to live by impulse, but by divine instruction. And now, I'm going to ask you to do something important. If you haven't already, write your full name in the comments. Not for vanity, not for tradition, but as a public declaration of faith. As a way of saying, I was here, I received this word, I am part of this movement. Let it be a banner lifted in the spirit realm, an act of faith that says, I'm one of the women God is shaping in silence. And if you can, write this phrase along with your name. I am a woman learning to hold my tongue. Write it as a spiritual statement, because every time you say it, something in your soul surrenders. And every time your soul surrenders, your spirit rises. That is how the shift begins. That's how transformation starts. Now let me speak directly to your heart, to the part of you that has often felt invisible, to the part that used your voice to prove you mattered, to the part that spoke out of fear, not because you were cruel, but because you were tired of being ignored, to the part that lost moments, people, and peace because you didn't know when to remain quiet. Hear me, God does not want to silence you. He wants to teach you. He's not asking you to disappear. He's calling you to shine brighter, but with wisdom. He's not punishing you with silence. He's giving you power through silence. And that changes everything, because the enemy has tried to confuse you. He's whispered lies that said, if I don't speak up, I'll be walked over. If I don't defend myself, I'll lose control. If I don't react, I'll look weak. But that's not the language of heaven. Heaven doesn't operate through control. Heaven manifests through peace, through timing, through presence. Mary was not weak because she stayed silent. She was strong. Asherah was not delivered by shouting louder. She was transformed when God silenced her. And you will not be less by choosing silence. You'll become more focused, more respected, more aligned with the Spirit. Because here's a truth I want you to carry with you always. When you close your mouth in obedience, you open the way for heaven to speak. And that, beloved, is the heart of this message. That your voice would become an instrument of God, not a weapon of judgment. That your words would be healing oil, not heavy bricks. That your mouth would no longer react out of pain, but release power through purpose. But for that to happen, you must allow the process. You must walk the path Asherah walked. You must see what your voice has done in the lives of those around you. And you must allow God to show you how many times you spoke before praying. And when He shows you, don't run, don't hide, don't shut down in shame. Simply lift your hands and say, Lord, do it again, teach me, touch me, quiet everything in me that doesn't come from you, and open only what carries your breath. Because God doesn't raise daughters to speak recklessly. He raises daughters to speak with purpose, to edify, to prophesy, to restore. So now, I want to pray for you. Not just a casual prayer, but one that reaches the hidden corners of your heart. If you can, close your eyes, take a deep breath,
and let these words settle in your spirit. Father, thank you for this precious daughter who made it to the end. Thank you for her willingness to listen even when it hurt. Thank you for molding her through this message. Lord, I ask you right now, purify her mouth, sanctify her voice, heal every impulse, every burst of anger, every deep wound that made her believe she had to speak to survive. Teach her the beauty of holy silence. Let her voice become soaked in wisdom. Let her tongue be guided by grace. Let her words carry weight because they were birthed in prayer. Heal her history, Lord. Heal the words spoken over her as a child. Heal the moments when she was silenced unfairly, and the times when she shouted because she didn't know how else to protect herself. Let her remember that her voice is sacred, that her silence can be a song, that her pause can be a prayer, and that you, Lord, are forming her not to win arguments, but to carry your presence. I pray all this in the mighty name of Jesus. Amen. And now, before you go, if this message reached your soul, don't leave in silence. Subscribe to this channel, Walking with God. Not out of habit, but because you're committing to grow. And if you're already part of this community, I honor you. That means you're not just seeking knowledge, you're pursuing transformation. That makes you powerful in the spirit. Don't silence yourself out of fear, but don't speak without direction. Learn the rhythm of heaven. Speak when God says speak. Be still when He calls you to be still. And if I ever repeat myself in one of these videos, or if the sound isn't perfect, or the editing feels off, I ask for grace. Because my only goal is to give you a word that's pure, alive, and capable of setting you free. And if one day we meet face to face, I would love to hear your voice. But even more than that, I would love to watch you pause. Because then I'll know this word didn't just inspire you. It transformed you. I bless you deeply. And always remember, God gave you a voice, not for your will, but for His.

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Thank you so much for being a part of What's Your Story Ministry. 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Once again, the number is 267-210-6947. I'm Debbie Edwards, the storyteller. God bless.

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0: Praise the Lord, everybody. God bless everyone in Jesus' name in Radio Land. In Jesus' name, praise the Lord. I pray that all is well and doing marvelous in Christ Jesus. Praise God. Amen. We thank God and we bless the Lord Jesus Christ for WTMR and everyone that's associated with it in the name of the Lord with this broadcasting station. For it truly is a blessing in Jesus' name, amen, to have the opportunity and the platform, amen, to come and to bring God's word. Amen. We are truly blessed and thankful for what the Lord is doing in these last days. Amen. We are so grateful and thankful. Everyone that is up listening, amen, we want to thank God for you as well in the name of the Lord Jesus Christ. Amen. So let us start off with prayer in Jesus' name. Amen. Praise the Lord. Heavenly Father, we thank you and we give you praise in the name of the Lord. We lift you up in the name of Jesus, your Son. Father God, for you are the lifter of our souls. You are the Savior of our soul. You are the Savior. Amen. That cannot, amen, be put away. You are a fire that cannot be put out in the name of Jesus. Father, we thank you, Father, in the name of the Lord for salvation. We thank you in Jesus' name for being born again, Father, in the mighty name of Jesus. For we lift you up in the name of the Lord on this morning. I pray that you will bless everyone that is on this line this morning in the name of Jesus. Send your word in the name of the Lord into the people's homes in the name of the Lord. Change and shift the atmosphere in the name of Jesus. We bind up every hindering spirit in the mighty name of Jesus. Every demon, every tongue that come up against us, we rebuke it right now in the mighty name of Yeshua, Jesus Christ. Oh God, we thank you in the name of the Lord that there is no weapon formed against us that shall prosper. Hallelujah, for great is he that is in us than he that is in the world. Father God, for you are great within us in the name of the Lord, and you have given us power and authority over the enemy through your Holy Spirit in the mighty name of Jesus. Therefore, Father God, we got the victory through you in the name of the Lord Jesus. You died on the cross for us that we might be healed, delivered, set free in Jesus' name. Them that are needing of the Holy Ghost, well, we pray right now in the name of the Lord that you will be filled with God's Spirit in Jesus' name. Let no hindering spirits come, amen, on this line in the atmosphere right now. We bind it up in the mighty name of Jesus Christ. And Father, we say thank you for protecting us and keeping us and dispatching your angels around us as we go forth to do what you have called us to do. And Jesus, as you have preordained for us to go forward and do what the Lord has called and anointed us to do. In the mighty name of Jesus Christ, we give you glory and we give you praise. In the mighty name of Jesus Christ, we pray. Amen. We want to thank God and bless the Lord Jesus Christ. Amen. Hallelujah, for we are so thankful and we are so grateful knowing that God is our strength. He is our, he's the captain of our ship. Glory to God. He is everything that we need. Hallelujah, whatever it may be, whatever the desires of your heart, according to God's purpose and his will, he said, I will grant it unto you in the name of the Lord. He said in his word, first seek the kingdom of God and his righteousness, and all of these things shall be added unto you. God cannot lie. Amen. What God has said in his word, we can look forward to come to pass. Amen. Praise God. I don't care what it is, the sickness in the body. Amen. Praise God. Amen. Or whether there's a problem in your home, your family, just believe that God can work it out, that he can rectify the thing and deliver us. Amen. Praise God from the situations in our lives. Amen. Praise God. For God is a God that cannot lie. Amen. You know, our topic on this morning in the name of the Lord, in Jesus' name, is praise God, the Lord is not slack. How many know that God is not slack? God is not slack. Amen. When God says he's going to do something, that means he's going to do it. If God said he sent his word out in Jesus' name, praise God, and it will not come back to him void, he means that. Amen. If God told you something, if God made a covenant, he made a promise with you, I don't care what tongue or what mouth rise up against it. Amen. God said, it will do what I've sent it out to do. It won't come back to me void, God said. It won't come back to him void. Amen. It's going to do what it was sent out to do, because God cannot lie. Amen. Before we get into the word of the Lord, we're going to get a definition coming from Prophetess Grant in Jesus' name. Prophetess Grant, God bless you in Jesus' name.
1: God bless you, Apostle. Good morning, everybody, radio listeners. Amen. I'm going to give you a definition.
0: Glory.
1: Amen. On the Lord is not slack. Amen. The Lord is not slack means God is not slow, lazy, or negligent in fulfilling his promises.
0: Yes.
1: Contrary to human perception, rather than delaying out of indifference, God is patient and long-suffering, delaying judgment to give people more time to repent and be saved, giving more grace and mercy, a chance and opportunity to come willingly to his call. The Greek word for slack is bradutes.
0: Yes.
1: And bradutes means slowness or delay.
0: Mm-hmm.
1: It refers to a perceived tardiness in fulfilling his word.
0: Yes.
1: Nature of God's timing. God's timing is not human timing.
0: Yes.
1: What humans perceive as a delay or a passing apathy is actually purposeful patience.
0: Yes.
1: The goal is redemption.
0: Mm-hmm.
1: The primary reason for the perceived delay is God's desire that all should come to repentance and that none should perish. Amen.
0: Amen. We thank God for that definition. In Jesus' name, coincide with what we're going to be teaching. In Jesus' name, praise God, that God is not slack concerning his promise. Amen. If God had made a promise, if he made a covenant with you, amen, you can rest assured it will come to pass just as he had said it. Praise God in the name of the Lord. All we got to do is believe it. It's already done. Amen. Praise God. If you need a healing in your body, you need to be delivered. You need to be set free. Amen. God said it's already done. Amen. He already done made, amen, the pathway for it to be done. He already sent it out. Amen. All we got to do is believe it. Some people don't receive their blessing because they don't believe it. Amen. Some people don't receive what God has already spoken in their lives to receive because they don't trust God for it. Amen. Praise God. God wants us to believe what he say. Amen. He wants us to take him at his word and believe every word that proceeded out of his mouth. Glory to God. Amen. And what God said in his word, he said, what I say to one, I say to all. God just don't say to one group of folks. He said to everybody. Amen. If we believe, amen, whether it's a black nation or whether it's a white nation or whether you're red or whether you're yellow or black. Amen. Praise God. Amen. God said it to every nation. Every nation can be born again. Amen. Why? Because God is not slack concerning his promise. Amen. God has performed great miracles throughout the scriptures. And he has sent his word out in Jesus' name. And guess what? It didn't come back to him void. It went to do what God sent it to do. It did it. It made progress. It made, amen, what it was sent out to do. It was done through the power of God's word. And so all we got to do is believe his word and believe what he say and watch him move. Watch him do it. Amen. Praise God. Let me tell you something. No tongue that come up against you, praise God, is going to prosper. Amen. Amen. God will stop the mouth of the gainsayer. God will stop them that will try to come up against you or come up against us. Amen. Praise God. We know that the enemy don't like, amen, a child of God. Praise the Lord. The devil don't like us at all. Amen. But listen, but the Bible said that God is not slack concerning his promise. Isn't that what he said, Prophet Grant?
1: That's what he said.
0: He said, God said, I'm not slack concerning my promise.
1: Right.
0: He said, I will put an end to those that say all manner of evil against you. Amen. David even put it, amen, praise God. Amen, that he wanted God to stop, amen, the works of those that hate him without a cause.
1: Right.
0: Amen. So, but see, God ain't slack concerning his promise now. Amen. All we got to do is trust God and believe what he said in his word. Praise God. Take him at his word. Believe him. Watch he do something miraculous in our lives. In Jesus' name. Amen. Glory to God. But we want to get into the word of the Lord in Jesus' name. Amen. Praise God. Again, we want to thank God for everyone that's associated with WTMR. Amen. We are blessed in Jesus' name. Amen. To be a part of this platform in Jesus' name. Prophet Graham, where are we going to begin in Jesus' name? Amen.
1: Listen. 2 Peter 3:9.
0: Amen. Now listen. See, God ain't slack concerning his promise.
1: No, he's not.
0: See, God ain't slack. He's not slack concerning what he said. Amen. If God told you to go to the corner, amen, and he said, amen, somebody going to give you $1,000,000, then you ought to do what he say. Because he's not slack concerning his promise. What he said he's going to do, he'll do it now. Amen. All we got to do is believe what he say. Amen. If God said that you're going to be healed today, amen, we got to trust him and take him at his word. That he said that you're going to be healed today, you can rest sure you're going to be healed. God's word ain't going to come back to him void. It's going to do what it's sent out to do. And it's like I was dead. God said, it ain't time for you to go nowhere yet, son. Amen. I got to raise you back up from the dead because it ain't time for you to go nowhere yet. Because my promise was made to you. Amen. And the promise can't be fulfilled if you're dead. Somebody talk to me here. Come on, prophet. Yeah. What did it say here?
1: Amen.
0: Uh-huh.
1: We're going to be in 2 Peter, and we're going to get 3:9.
0: Yes.
1: Amen. Where the Bible reads on this wise.
0: Yes.
1: The Lord is not slack.
0: Listen what the word of scripture said. It said the Lord is not slack concerning
1: his promise.
0: His promise. That means that he made a promise to us, and he ain't slack concerning it. Whatever promises God made to you, whatever he said he's going to do in your life, amen. If God said, I'm going to bring somebody in your life, I'm going to bring somebody in your life that's going to be a blessing to you, praise God, you can rest assured he's going to do that because God is not slack concerning his promise. As some men count him slack.
1: But it is long-suffering.
0: But listen, but God is long-suffering.
1: To us wars. Not willing. That any should perish. But that all should come to repentance.
0: God wants everybody to come to repentance. I don't care what color your skin is. Amen, somebody.
1: Yeah.
0: I don't care what color your skin is. Amen. Whether you're black, white, yellow, or red, or whatever your skin, you could be purple. If you're a human being, God will save you.
1: Yeah.
0: Amen. He will turn your life around. He will fix you up. Amen. If you want him to save you, if you want to be born again. Amen. See, God ain't slack concerning his promise. He made that promise in Acts 2:38. And then Peter says, repent and be baptized, every one of you, in the name of Jesus Christ, for the remission of your sins, you shall receive the gift of the Holy Ghost. And then he said, amen, he said, for the promise is unto you and to those that are far, even as many as our Lord, our God, shall call. That's a promise God made. And that promise is still on the scene. God ain't never stopped his promise. What did it say, Prop Script? Mm-hmm. Read it one more time.
1: The Lord is not slack.
0: Concerning his promise.
1: As some men count slackness. But is long-suffering.
0: See, some men think God is slack. God ain't slack. God ain't slow. He ain't weak. Amen. He just given us time to turn from our wicked ways.
1: Yeah.
0: He just given us time, amen, to repent.
1: Amen.
0: And to turn away from sin. That's what he doing. He's giving us time. Amen.
1: Amen.
0: God could have came a long time ago. He could have showed up a long time ago. But he knew that the people wasn't ready and the church ain't even ready. The church ain't ready to see Jesus yet. Glory to God. Come on here. What it say?
1: The Lord is not slack.
0: Uh-huh. Yes.
1: As some count him slackness. But is long suffering.
0: But he's long suffering.
1: To us war.
0: He's long suffering towards us. See, that's what he wants. See, we want God to be long-suffering towards us.
1: Right.
0: Because if we ain't born again, if we have not made our acquaintance with Christ Jesus, amen, if we have not given our lives to him, amen, pray God, then we need him to do what? Amen, to be slow towards us so that we can get delivered, so we can come to our senses, so we can know what we need to do. We need to be born again. Come on, somebody. Help me say it. Come on, Prophet Grant.
1: Amen. Not willing that any should perish.
0: See what he said? He said, not willing that any. He said, willing. He said, not willing.
1: That any should perish.
0: That means that God don't want nobody to perish or to be lost.
1: Amen.
0: Amen. He said, come on, what did he say?
1: Not willing that any should perish, but that all should come to repentance.
0: But that all should come to repentance. That means he wants us to repent of our sins and turn from our wicked ways. That's what he wants.
1: That's That's why he say bradutus.
0: That's what he said. That's what he said. What did he say?
1: Bradutus.
0: What that mean?
1: Bradutus means slowful. Slowness or delay.
0: Slowness or delay. See, that's what we want. You're giving us time. That's what God is doing. He slowed up his timeline. That's what he did. He slowed it up so we can get repentance, so we can get saved. So we can turn from our wicked ways. Glory to God. Hallelujah. Come on, what it said.
1: Amen. We're going to be in Numbers, and we're going to get 23 and 19. We're going to go in Numbers, and we're going to get 23 and 19.
0: Yes.
1: Where the Bible reads on this wise. Mm-hmm. Numbers 23 and 19, the Bible says, God is not a man.
0: Listen with the word of God. Listen what the scripture says.
1: God is not a man.
0: God is not a man.
1: That he should lie.
0: That he should. See, God ain't got to lie. Come on.
1: Neither the son of man.
0: Neither the son of man.
1: That he shall repent.
0: That he hath to repent. God ain't got to repent.
1: Have he said.
0: Have he said.
1: And shall he be not. I mean, shall he not do it.
0: Shall he not do it.
1: Have he said.
0: Have he said.
1: And shall he not do it.
0: And shall he not do it.
1: Or have he spoken?
0: Or have he spoken it?
1: And shall he not make it
0: good? And shall he not make it good? If God spoke it, he's going to make it good.
1: That's what he said.
0: If God said it to you, he's going to make it good.
1: That's right.
0: If he made a promise to you or a covenant with you, that means he's going to make it good. That means God cannot lie. Amen. God ain't going to turn around and tell us something and then say, April Fool, I was just playing with you. No, God is God. He's real. And when he speaks something, he speaks it, he means what he say. Glory to God. You can look for it to come to pass.
1: Because God is not a man.
0: Because God is not a man.
1: That he should lie.
0: That he should lie.
1: Neither the son of man.
0: God ain't got to tell you no lies to make himself look good. He's God.
1: That's right.
0: He's the kind of God that's going to tell you a lie so he can make himself look good to you. No, God is God. When he tell you something, he gonna do it. He's the God of truth.
1: What he
0: ain't no God of lies. About it. Jesus said, I am the way, the truth, and the life.
1: That's what he said.
0: So he don't have to tell no lie to get something over to you, to fool you. What he said, what he meant was what he said. It's going to happen. Glory to God.
1: Truth.
0: It's the truth. Jesus, God Almighty, is the truth.
1: That's what
0: his word is true. Come on, somebody.
1: God is not a man that he shall lie.
0: That he shall lie.
1: Neither the son of man.
0: Neither the son of man.
1: That he shall repent.
0: That he shall repent.
1: Have he said.
0: Have he said.
1: And shall he not do it.
0: Shall he not do it.
1: Have he spoken.
0: If he said it, he going to do it.
1: And shall he not make it good.
0: Shall he not make it good.
1: That's what he said.
0: That means he going to do it.
1: That's right.
0: Glory to God from Zion. When we pray a prayer, amen, and ask God for certain things, don't you think he ain't going to do it? If it's according to his will and to his purpose, he's going to do it.
1: That's right.
0: Amen. Mm-hmm. Amen. If the enemy is on your track and he's bothering you and you asking God to bind that spirit, don't you think God ain't going to make it good? He's going to remove them spirits. He's going to break that devil's back. He's going to destroy his ways. Offer you. Why? Because you are a child of the king. And when you begin to pray, God said, if you pray the prayer of faith, God said, I'm going to deliver you. Glory to God. I'm going to break the enemy's back. Glory to God. Through the power of the Holy Ghost. Come on, somebody.
1: Amen.
0: What we at here?
1: We in Joshua 21 and 45.
0: Mm-hmm.
1: Joshua 21 and 45, where the Bible will read on this wise.
0: Yes.
1: Let's get Joshua 21 and 45.
0: Mm-hmm.
1: Where the Bible says.
0: Yes.
1: There fell not. Aught of any good thing.
0: Aught of any good thing.
1: Which the Lord hath spoken.
0: Which the Lord hath spoken.
1: Unto the house of Israel.
0: Unto the house of Israel.
1: All came to pass.
0: What did he say?
1: All came to pass.
0: All of it came to pass. And when God says something, guess what? All of it's going to come to pass. He's going to make it good.
1: That's right. He's
0: going to make it good. Glory to God. Amen. It
1: says, there fell not.
0: There failed not.
1: Of any good thing.
0: Good thing.
1: Which the Lord had spoken.
0: Which the Lord have spoken.
1: Unto the house of Israel.
0: Unto the house of Israel.
1: All came to pass.
0: All of it came to pass.
1: That's what he said.
0: Not some of it.
1: All
0: of it. So when you ask God, when we come before God for something and we ask God, amen, to do certain things in our lives, he's not gonna bring half of it to pass.
1: All came.
0: He said he gonna make it all come to pass.
1: That's what he said.
0: He said he's gonna make it all come to pass, not some of it. Amen. He made everything come to pass. Read that one more time, Prophet Grant.
1: There fell not. Aught of any good thing.
0: Aught of any good thing.
1: Which the Lord had spoken.
0: Which the Lord had spoken.
1: Unto the house of
0: Israel. Unto the house of Israel.
1: All came to pass.
0: All of it came to pass. So when God speaks something to us, and he made a covenant with us and made promise to us, guess what? All of it's going to come to pass. All of it. Glory to God. I don't care what it is. If you need a healing in your body, a deliverance, or whatever it may be. Amen. According to his purpose and his will, he said it's all going to come to pass. Now, you can't ask for something that's outside of God's will because it ain't going to work. See, God, you can't ask for nothing that's outside of his will. Glory to God. We can't ask for nothing evil. It's got to be all good because God is a holy God. But you can rest assured when we say and we ask him for certain things, amen, you can rest assured whatever we ask him for, guess what? He's going to make it all come to pass.
1: That's what he's saying.
0: Every last bit, he's going to make it good. Amen. He's going to make it good. Amen. Glory to God. I don't care what it is. You want an elevation in Christ Jesus. Amen. You want God to heal your body. You want God, amen, to elevate you in the spirit realm. You want to see more in the spirit realm. These are the things that pertain to God. Yeah. Amen. He said, I'm going to make it good. I'm going to bring it all to pass. Come on. Glory to God from Zion. Where we at here?
1: We going to Hebrew.
0: Oh, my God. Thank you, Jesus. Glory.
1: Let's go to Hebrew, get 10 and 23.
0: Hallelujah.
1: Where the Bible reads on this wise.
0: Yes.
1: Hebrews 10, 23.
0: Mm-hmm.
1: Let us hold fast.
0: Let us hold. Give me 22 first.
1: We're going to go to Hebrews 10, 22 and 23.
0: Uh-huh.
1: Let us draw near.
0: Let us draw near.
1: With a true heart.
0: With a what kind of heart?
1: A true heart.
0: God want a true heart.
1: In full assurance. Of faith.
0: Of faith. Now, not only did he want us to come to him, amen, amen, would appear with a true heart, but in the full assurance of faith.
1: That's what he said.
0: So we got to believe everything he said. It's got to be, amen, praise God, with a, amen, with a true heart. We got to believe with a true heart, and we got to have faith behind it.
1: Full assurance of faith.
0: Huh? A full assurance of faith. Come on.
1: In full assurance. Let us draw near.
0: Yeah, let us draw near.
1: With a pure heart.
0: With a pure heart.
1: In full assurance.
0: And full assurance, yes.
1: Having our hearts.
0: Having our hearts.
1: Sprinkled from all evil.
0: Sprinkled from all from an evil conscience. We want God to clean our conscience. Cleanse it. Amen. So it'll be a holy conscience. So we can think like God thinks. Think like Jesus said. The word of God said, let this mind that was in Christ Jesus also be in us.
1: That's what he said.
0: That's the kind of mind he wants us to have. The mind that's for heavenly bound. The mind that is the mind of heaven. The mind of the kingdom of heaven. The mind of the things of Christ. The mind of the word of God. Amen. This is how we keep the promises and believe the promises of God. Amen. That we believe that they will all come to pass. Because God said, I'm going to make it good. I'm going to make it good. Come on.
1: Let us draw near.
0: Let us draw near.
1: With a true heart.
0: With a true heart.
1: In full assurance of faith.
0: In full assurance of faith.
1: Having our
0: hearts
1: sprinkled.
0: Having our hearts sprinkled.
1: From an evil conscience.
0: And our bodies.
1: Washed with pure water.
0: Washed with the blood of Jesus. Washed with the water that came out of his side. Bible said out came water and blood. That's what we want. We want God to purify us with the water. Amen. Give me 23. What it say? Let us hold fast.
1: The profession of our faith. Without wavering. For he is faithful.
0: See, listen. God said, the word of God said that he's what?
1: For he is faithful. That promised.
0: Glory to God. When he promised, he's faithful to it. Even when we're not faithful.
1: That's right.
0: Even when we fall off a little short sometimes. God said, I'm still right here and I'm faithful.
1: That's what he said.
0: Amen. But I still justified you. Because those that are purified and those that are justified, amen, praise God, are made holy. So therefore, if you holy, God said, I justified you. Amen. Because, praise God, let us hold fast, the Bible says.
1: Amen. Let us hold fast.
0: Let us hold fast.
1: The profession of our faith. Without wavering.
0: We can't waver when we hear God say things. We can't doubt him. We got to believe what he said. Take him at his word. That it's going to come to pass. Oh, my God. You know God can't lie.
1: That's right.
0: Amen. God can't lie.
2: If God said it, it's going to come to pass. What did it say here?
1: For he is faithful.
2: For he is faithful.
1: That promise.
2: That promise. If he made a promise, see, the Bible say he say, I'm faithful. I'm a faithful enough to keep the promise I made
1: to
2: you.
1: That's what he said.
2: Glory to God. Amen. If God said, I'm going to put you, amen, in a church building, God said, if I said it, it's going to happen. If God said, amen, praise God, that I'm going to put members in your church that's going to be a blessing to you, you can rest assured it's going to come to pass. Yes. Glory to God from Zion. Amen, somebody.
1: Amen.
2: If God said, I'm going to work miracles in your house with your hands, and I'm going to make people, I'm going to heal people and deliver people in your house, amen, you can rest assured that it's going to come to pass. Why? Because God is faithful. He keeps his promise.
1: That's what he said.
2: Come on, what it say here?
1: Amen. Right now, we're being Psalms 33 and 4.
2: Hallelujah.
1: Let's get Psalms 33, and we're going
2: to
1: read.
2: Glory to God from Zion.
1: Psalms 33 and 4, the Bible reads on this wise.
2: Yes.
1: For the word of the Lord.
2: For the word of the Lord.
1: Is right.
2: His word.
1: Is right.
2: That means when God speak out of his mouth, his words are right.
1: That's what he says.
2: When we read God's word, that's the words of God's mouth. They are right. See, God don't make no mistakes.
1: Mm-mm.
2: Everything he do it because he's perfect in all his ways. There's no flaws in God. There's no, amen, no cracks in him. He ain't no God made with hands. He's a God that, amen, that is. He said that I am that I am. I'm the Alpha and the Omega. I'm the beginning and the ending. You can't put no date on God. You can't, amen, point out when he was born. You can't point out where he was made from something. He wasn't made from anything. He's just God. What is that?
1: For the word of the Lord.
2: For the word of the Lord is right.
1: And all his works.
2: And all his, not some of them, all his works. Uh-huh.
1: They are done in truth.
2: They done in what?
1: Truth.
2: Not lie. See, truth. God can't lie now. See, God is not a man that he should lie. He ain't got to lie. Because everything his works is what are done in truth.
1: That's what he said.
2: So that means that everything God do is right. It is true because God said he is truth. Amen. The Bible said you should know, amen, the truth, and the truth shall make you free. That one that will make you free is Jesus, the truth. He is the truth. He said, I am the way, the truth, and the life. Glory to God from Zion. Come on here. What is that?
1: Amen. We will be going to Ezekiel. And when we get Ezekiel, we're going to be in 33 and 11. Let's get Ezekiel 33 and 11.
2: Glory to God. We got to get it. Come on now.
1: Ezekiel 33. And 11.
2: Glory to God.
1: Ezekiel 33 and 11.
2: What is it?
1: The Bible reads on this
2: one.
1: Say unto them.
2: Say unto them.
1: As I live.
2: Listen. God says, say unto them, as I live.
1: Saith the Lord.
2: Saith the Lord.
1: The Lord God.
2: Saith the Lord God.
1: I have no pleasure.
2: I have no pleasure.
1: In the death of the wicked.
2: Now, see, that takes you right back to where he said, amen, that they say that he's slack concerning his promise or slack concerning his coming. See, the reason why God is slow on his coming, amen, it's not that he's weak, and it's not that he can't do what he want to do, because he can do what he want to do. Amen. He can make the thing right the way he wanted to be. Remember, because he's truth man. Amen. And he cannot lie. Praise God. Amen. We was reading that where that we reading that second Peter 3 and 9. Amen. Praise God. So what it say? Read it, what it said.
1: Say unto them.
2: Say unto them.
1: As I live.
2: As I live.
1: Saith the Lord
2: God. Saith the Lord God.
1: I have no pleasure.
2: I have no pleasure.
1: In the death of the wicked.
2: See, God said, I ain't got no death. I ain't got no pleasure in the death of the wicked.
1: But what's the wicked?
2: I want them to be saved. I want them to come to me. I want them to be converted.
1: I have no pleasure.
2: I have no pleasure.
1: In the death of the
2: wicked. In the death of the wicked.
1: But that the wicked. Turn from his way and live.
2: Turn from his wicked ways, the Bible is saying.
1: And live.
2: And live in Christ Jesus. Come on, somebody.
1: Yes.
2: This is the reason why God is slack concerning you. This is the reason why he's taking so long to come. He's giving them and everybody a chance, giving them time to get it right.
1: That's right.
2: Read it one more time, Pop. What did it say then?
1: say unto them.
2: They said what he wants me to say. He wants us to say to them.
1: As I live,
2: saith the Lord God.
1: Say unto them.
2: Uh-huh.
1: As I live, saith the Lord God.
2: As I live, saith the Lord God.
1: I have no pleasure.
2: Listen, God ain't sitting back laughing at the.
1: I have no pleasure.
2: God ain't sitting back rejoicing.
1: I have no pleasure.
2: God ain't sitting back with no smile on his face.
1: I have no pleasure.
2: God got a heavy heart.
1: I have no pleasure.
2: He's thinking about them.
1: I have no
2: that
1: pleasure.
2: That means we got to think about them too.
1: I have no
2: that
1: pleasure.
2: That means we need to pray for the wicked.
1: I have no pleasure.
2: Because one time we was wicked.
1: I have no
2: but
1: pleasure.
2: But somebody prayed for us.
1: I have no pleasure.
2: Them that the Holy Ghost filled.
1: I have no pleasure.
2: When I was in sin.
1: I have no
2: somebody
1: pleasure.
2: Prayed for me.
1: I have no
2: pleasure. Because I was a wicked man. I had no pleasure
1: in the death of the wicked.
2: In the death of the wicked.
1: But that the wicked turn from his ways
2: and live.
1: Turn ye
2: from your evil ways.
1: For why will ye die?
2: O house of Israel. Amen. Why would you die in your sins if you could turn around and be converted?
1: That's what he's saying.
2: Why? Amen. Because we know that the Bible says that there's going to be some hard-headed, stiff-necked, and uncircumcised in
1: ease. That's what he's saying.
2: Amen. And Bible said that there's going to be some that's going to be lovers of themselves more than lovers of God.
1: Help
2: we know God. That. Amen. But there is a remnant that will be saved.
1: Help us.
2: There is a people that will turn from their wicked ways. As we continue to pray for them, they will be converted. Glory to God. They will turn to Jesus. They will say, what must I do to be saved? Hallelujah to God. These are the ones that God said we can't turn our back on. We got to keep them in prayer. Because one day when I was in my sin, I was a wicked man doing the things that I did. Somebody was praying for me. Somebody was praying for us.
1: That's right.
2: Amen, somebody.
1: That's right.
2: Amen. God could have gave up on me.
1: That's right.
2: Amen. He could have said, you ain't worthy to be saved. I don't want you to be saved. But he dug way down into the barrel and pulled me up.
1: Help us.
2: Because I was way at the bottom of the barrel. Y'all ain't going to talk to me here.
1: Yes.
2: Amen. I was way down in the scum, way down in the barrel to where God had to reach way down and pull me up.
1: Sin.
2: Somebody had to pray for me.
1: Help us, God.
2: Because I was covered by sin. I was covered in darkness.
1: Yes.
2: I was covered in the things of the world. I was covered in lust.
1: Help
2: covered
1: us,
2: in
1: thank
2: covetousness.
1: You.
2: Covered
1: thank
2: by
1: you,
2: the wickedness
1: thank
2: of this world. But somebody
1: you.
2: Prayed
1: thank
2: for
1: you.
2: Me. And they reached, God reached way
1: yes,
2: down.
1: Thank you, God.
2: There was and pull me up. So therefore, we shouldn't be judging the wicked. We want them to be saved.
1: Amen.
2: Come on, what we got here? Come on.
1: We're going to be in
2: hallelujah to God. Hallelujah.
1: Go to Romans,
2: woo!
1: The second chapter, and we're going to read the third and the fourth verse.
2: Hallelujah.
1: No father, depending on God.
2: Come on, Jesus.
1: Let's go to Romans 2.
2: Yeah.
1: And we will start at 3.
2: Come on here.
1: Romans 2 and 3.
2: Yes.
1: And thinkest thou this?
2: Listen, and thinkest thou this?
1: Oh man!
2: That judges them. Listen, what the word of God say here? Come on.
1: Oh thinkest thou this? Oh man! That judges them. Which do such things?
2: See, the word of God is taking you right back to amen. Praise God. What is that? Amen. Glory to God. Where were we at? And where were we at? Amen. Praise God. We was in, was that Ezekiel
1: 33:11?
2: Amen. Praise God. See, this is called that reference scripture, that backup scripture that backs that up right there. So when we start, we want to judge the wicked. Amen. We can't judge nobody because, amen, somebody could have been judging us. Somebody could have been judging me. But what the word of God say?
1: You want me to do this one or you want to go back to
2: it? No, go just do that one.
1: Okay,
2: mm-hmm.
1: Let's do this.
2: We got that one.
1: And thinkest thou this?
2: Oh man!
1: That judges them.
2: Which do such things?
1: And do the same thing.
2: We judging somebody else of what they doing,
1: and we doing the same.
2: And we doing the same thing. That's why we can't judge nobody.
1: Help us, God.
2: That's why we can't judge nobody. Amen. Bible said, judge not that you be not judged.
1: That's what he said.
2: Ain't that what the scripture says?
1: That's what he said. Because
2: if we turn around and judge somebody else, praise God, then we're going to turn around and be judged too.
1: Help us, God.
2: That which a man sowed that he shall also reap.
1: That's what he said.
2: Amen. What did it say here? And thinkest thou this.
1: Oh, man.
2: old man
1: that judges them,
2: that judges them,
1: which do such things,
2: that doeth such things,
1: and doeth the same,
2: and doeth the same,
1: that thou shalt escape,
2: that thou shalt escape
1: the judgment of God.
2: You see, with the word of God, see, asking you a question, you think we're going to escape the judgment of God, judging somebody else? Well, God going to judge us too.
1: That's what he's saying.
2: Amen. Praise God. That's why we got to be careful what we do in the pulpit. We got to make sure that us preachers, amen, that bring forth God's word and teach God's gospel, amen, we got to make sure that we walk in that walk. Amen. We preaching the truth. We preaching the word of God. Amen. We got to practice what we preach. Ain't that right, Prophet Grant?
1: That's right.
2: Amen. We can't go around being a hypocrite, somebody. Come on now. Amen. We walking around here talking about what somebody else doing. We doing it ourselves. Glory to God. And we supposed to be men and women of the cloth.
1: Yeah.
2: Amen. We supposed to be preachers. Amen. Walking around with the power of God.
1: Help us.
2: We doing the same thing they're doing. We sitting back judging them, but yet we up there doing the same thing.
1: Help us.
2: Or we supposed to be preachers now. Come on here. Read it one more time. I say what it said. I say what?
1: And
2: I think.
1: Thinkest thou this. Oh man.
2: That judges them.
1: Which do such things. And doest the same.
2: And you do the same thing.
1: That thou shalt escape. The judgment of God.
2: You don't escape the judgment of God. That's why we got to be careful what we say our mouths and what we do.
1: Help us.
2: Amen. Because to see the ones that do the teaching, the preachers are going to get the judgment the most. Amen. That's why the Bible said, praise God, we got to make sure that we don't do, amen, what they do. We got to preach the word of God and stay away from sin. And if we do sin, we got to repent for it right away. Amen, somebody.
1: Amen.
2: This is how the church go on. This is how the house of God is set up. Amen. But we see a whole lot of things going on in the house of God today. It ain't going to make no sense now. Come on, what did it say? Come on, Prophet Grant. Go to
1: number four.
2: Uh-huh.
1: Or despises thou. The riches of his goodness. And forbearance. And long suffering. Not knowing. That the goodness of God. Leadeth thee to repentance.
2: Now see, that goodness he's talking about is that long suffering.
1: That's right.
2: That waiting. That patience that he got for us. This is what he's talking about right here. Amen. That goodness of God leadeth thee to what? To repentance.
1: That's what he said.
2: Leadeth us to, amen. Because see, you know how we used to say, oh, I thank God, amen. He could have came back and destroyed me a long time ago. Oh, I thank him for waiting. Because if he hadn't waited so long, I probably wouldn't be saved right now. Yes, that's how we think.
1: Yes.
2: If God hadn't waited, amen, the time that he waited for us, we wouldn't have been saved. We wouldn't even got delivered. Amen. And we would have been on our way to an everlasting place of damnation and torment. But God, and we know there's a lot of folks that have lost their souls. Amen. But there's a remnant, praise God, that God said, I want them to be saved, but we can't judge them. We got to love them.
1: That's right.
2: In order to bring them in.
1: Amen.
2: It's easy to judge somebody. Glory to God. God is not slack concerning his promise.
1: That's right.
2: He ain't slack. Amen. Say therefore we shouldn't be slack neither. He said, praise instead of judging.
1: That's what
2: he said. We're supposed to pray for them instead of judging.
1: That's right.
2: Ain't that right?
1: Amen.
2: Come on, what is that?
1: Amen. Right now we're gonna go to Deuteronomy and we're gonna get 7, 9, and 10.
2: Glory to God.
1: Let's go to Deuteronomy, get 7, 9, and 10.
2: Yes.
1: Amen. Mm-hmm. Deuteronomy 7. And we're going to read 9 and 10.
2: Glory to God.
1: Where the Bible reads on this side. Know therefore.
2: Know, hear what the scriptures say. Know therefore.
1: That the Lord thy God. He is God.
2: He's who?
1: He is God.
2: That's what I said earlier. He's God.
1: That's what he said.
2: You can't get beside that. There's none that can stand beside him. There's none that can equal themselves to him. He's too high, you can't go over him. He's too wide, you can't go around him. He's too low, you can't go under him either. You got to come in at the door.
1: That's what he's saying.
2: He's God. Amen. Ain't nobody better than him. Come on here.
1: Know therefore. That the Lord thy God. He is God.
2: He is God.
1: The faithful God.
2: You hear what it said? He said he's the faithful God.
1: Which keepeth his promises covenant. And mercy.
2: With them.
1: That love him.
2: Wait a minute. You said what?
1: Which keepeth covenant.
2: Uh-huh.
1: and mercy.
2: And mercy.
1: With them.
2: With them.
1: That love him.
2: That love him. That's a key word right there. That love him.
1: And keep his commandments.
2: Not hate him.
1: Love him.
2: Not despise him.
1: Love him.
2: Not forget him.
1: Love him.
2: But he said love him.
1: And keep his commandments.
2: And keep his commandments. Because if we love him, we're going to keep his commandments.
1: To a thousand generations.
2: See, God keep his commandments for a thousand years. That means we got to keep them too.
1: For a thousand generations.
2: A thousand generations. That means he's faithful. That means he's God. See, the only one who can do that is God. Only one can be a steady, faithful one is God. Amen. He never falls off his horse of faithfulness. Because he's God. Amen, somebody.
1: Amen.
2: Amen. He never comes out of the house of faithful. Because he is faithful. Y'all ain't going to talk to me. Amen. He never comes out of himself because he is who he is. And he's faith. Faith is who he is.
1: It says, know therefore.
2: Know therefore.
1: He's the Lord thy God.
2: And the Lord thy God.
1: He is God.
2: He is God.
1: God. God.
2: He's the faithful God.
1: Which keep his covenant.
2: Just keeping his covenant.
1: And mercy,
2: mercy.
1: With them.
2: With them.
1: That love
2: him. That love him.
1: And keep his commandments.
2: And keep his commandments.
1: To a thousand.
2: To a thousand generations.
1: And repayeth them.
2: Listen here. Listen to what the scripture said. And repayeth them.
1: That hate him.
2: Listen. You hear what the word of God said here? You hear what the Holy Scripture said? He said, glory to God.
1: And
2: amen. Them that love him, he said.
1: He's faithful.
2: The Bible said he's faithful.
1: And repayeth them.
2: And repayeth them.
1: That hate him.
2: But what is saying now?
1: Know therefore.
2: Know therefore.
1: That the Lord thy God.
2: That the Lord thy God.
1: He is God.
2: He is God.
1: The faithful God.
2: The faithful God.
1: Which keepeth covenant.
2: Which keepeth covenant.
1: And mercy.
2: And mercy.
1: With them.
2: With them.
1: That love him.
2: That's the key word right there. That love him.
1: And keep his commandments.
2: And keep his commandments.
1: To a thousand.
2: To a thousand. And what 10 say? Keep love in your mind. We want to keep that right in the front of your mind. Keep that word love right there. What does it say? Go ahead.
1: And repayeth them.
2: And repayeth them.
1: That hate him.
2: All right. Them the ones that don't love him. Them the ones that hate him. Them the ones that don't want nothing to do with him. Come on. What does it say?
1: And repayeth them.
2: And repayeth them.
1: That hate him.
2: That hate him.
1: To their face.
2: To their face.
1: To destroy them.
2: To destroy them.
1: He will not be slain.
2: Listen here. Now, he said in the Holy Scripture, he said he will... the Bible said he will not be slack
1: to him.
2: To him
1: that hateth.
2: That hateth him.
1: He will repay.
2: That means he ain't gonna leave. He ain't gonna tarry. He ain't gonna wait on him. When you hate God, God said, I ain't gonna tarry. Mm-hmm. I ain't gonna wait on you because you hate me.
1: Yeah.
2: Amen, somebody.
1: Help us, God.
2: Where you think you're gonna get with God if you hate him?
1: Help us, Jesus.
2: Amen, somebody.
1: Yes.
2: You ain't gonna get nothing out of God if you hate him.
1: Absolutely.
2: And if you hate his, amen, his eternal hate inside of you, amen, praise God. He said what he said. Go ahead.
1: And repay them.
2: And repay them.
1: That hate him.
2: That hate him.
1: To their face.
2: To their face.
1: To destroy them.
2: To destroy them.
1: He will not be slack.
2: He will not be slack.
1: To him that hateth him.
2: To them that hate him.
1: He will repay
2: him. He will repay him.
1: To his face.
2: He's going to repay him to his face. Glory to God. He's going to get his just due. Amen. Because the Bible says all of God's judgments are just.
1: That's what he said.
2: And they are true. Because God is truth. And when God speak a word, glory to God, it's going to stick like glue.
1: That's right.
2: Amen. You can't get around God's word when God speak. Amen. Everything in the room got to keep quiet. Amen. You hear what I say? Everything, when God say a word, everything got to hold its peace.
1: That's right.
2: Amen, somebody.
1: That's right.
2: Because when God speak, everything got to be quiet.
1: That's right.
2: Come on, what did it say here, prophet?
1: We in Joshua 1 and 9.
2: Mm-hmm.
1: We in Joshua 1 and 9, where the Bible reads on this wise.
2: Yes.
1: Have not I commanded thee?
2: Hold it, wait there. Glory to God. He said what?
1: Have not I commanded thee?
2: Have not I commanded thee?
1: Be strong.
2: Be strong.
1: And of a good courage.
2: And of a good courage.
1: Be not afraid.
2: Be not afraid.
1: Neither be thou dismayed.
2: Read it one more time. What did it say there?
1: Have not I commanded
2: thee? Now listen, this is what God is saying today, talking to Joshua. Amen. Praise God. What did he say to Joshua?
1: Have I not commanded thee? Be strong.
2: Be strong, Joshua.
1: And of a good courage.
2: And of a good courage.
1: Be be not afraid.
2: Be not afraid.
1: Neither be thou dismayed.
2: Neither be thou dismayed.
1: For the Lord thy God.
2: Listen, see, God is talking to Joshua. This is God talking through Joshua's mouth. This is God talking to Joshua.
1: For the Lord thy God.
2: For the Lord thy God.
1: Is with thee.
2: Is with you.
1: Whithersoever.
2: Thou goest. I don't care what the enemy try to do, or what he try to say to you, or whether he trying to bring you down, or try to knock you down. God said in the word, he said, what have I not commanded you?
1: Be strong. And of a good courage. Be not afraid. Neither be thou dismayed.
2: For the Lord thy God.
1: Is with thee.
2: He said, I'm with.
1: With thee.
2: He said, I'm with you.
1: Whithersoever.
2: Thou goest. I don't care where God send you. God said, I'm going to meet you there.
1: Yeah.
2: Amen. If I send you out to war, then I'm going to be in your hand so that you can walk. If God said, tread on ground, God said, I'm going to be in your feet. If God tell you to speak a word, God said, I'm going to be in your mouth. If God puts you in the spirit, God said, there I am in the spirit with you. Because the Holy Ghost is a spirit. Glory to God, and God is a spirit. And them that worship him must worship him in spirit and truth. Don't you know God told Joshua, don't you be afraid, Joshua, be of good courage. Amen. I've given you power and I've given you authority over your enemies. You need to know who's standing with you. You need to know who you belong to. Who you belong to. You got to understand that I am with you, Joshua. I am with you. How many Joshuas I got on this broadcast today? Amen. If you are Joshua, you ought to give God a praise, because God telling you right here, have not I commanded you? Be strong in, amen, and of a good courage. Not a weak courage, but a strong courage. Know that I'm with you. Know that I'm standing by your side. Know that I'm not going to leave you. Glory to God. Be not afraid, he said. Glory to God. I'm with you. All the enemy may come up against you and may try to put things on you and try to knock you down, but I want you to understand, glory to God, be not afraid, for I'm with you. He said, neither be thou dismayed. Don't worry about it. Amen. For the Lord thy God is with thee whithersoever thou goest. Come on, Prophet, where we at here?
1: Amen.
2: We're going
1: to be...
2: Glory to God.
1: 32,
2: hallelujah.
1: And we're going to read 7 and 8.
2: Glory to God.
1: Psalms 32, 7
2: Glory
1: and
2: to God
1: 8.
2: From Zion. Hallelujah to God.
1: Psalms 32, 7 and 8, the Bible reads on this.
2: What did it say? Come on.
1: Thou art my hiding place.
2: Listen what God is saying, what David is saying. David said, thou art my hiding place.
1: Thou shalt preserve me.
2: He said, listen, he's talking about when Joshua was just now talking. And how God was talking to Joshua. And God was saying the same thing to David. What did he say? Thou art my hiding place.
1: Thou shalt preserve me.
2: Thou shalt preserve me.
1: From trouble.
2: From trouble.
1: Thou shalt compass me about.
2: Thou shalt compass me about.
1: With songs of deliverance.
2: With songs of deliverance.
1: Selah. I will instruct thee.
2: He said, listen. See, this is the same thing God was saying to Joshua. And God's saying the same thing to David, and God is saying the same thing to us today.
1: I will instruct
2: you. He said, I'm going to instruct you.
1: And teach thee.
2: And I'm going to teach you.
1: In the way. Which thou shalt go.
2: In the way which thou shalt go.
1: I will guide thee.
2: He said, I'm going to guide you.
1: With mine eye.
2: With mine eye. Glory to God from Zion. Come on here.
1: Be ye not as the horse.
2: He said, don't be like the horses now.
1: Or as a mule. Which have no understanding.
2: It ain't got no understanding.
1: Whose mouth.
2: Must be held.
1: In bits. And bridle.
2: See, the only way a horse gonna be able to understand you, amen, or amen, glory to God, or a donkey, amen, you gotta put bit in his mouth.
1: That's right.
2: Whether you want him to turn left or right, that bit got to be in his mouth in order for him to understand what you want.
1: That's right.
2: Because they don't understand what you want until you get near to them. What did he say? Come on here.
1: He said, be ye not as the horse.
2: Don't be like the horses.
1: Or as the mules.
2: Or as the mules.
1: Which have no understanding.
2: They don't have no understanding.
1: Whose mouths must be held.
2: Must be held.
1: And with bit and bridle.
2: And with bit and bridle.
1: Lest they come near. Unto this.
2: Unto you. Glory to God. Come on here. What is that?
1: Right now, we will be going to Isaiah 54:9-10. Let's get Isaiah 54:9-10. Isaiah 54:9-10, the Bible reads on this wise. Isaiah 54:9-10. For this is.
2: Amen. For this is.
1: As the waters of Noah.
2: As the waters of Noah.
1: Unto me.
2: Unto me.
1: For as I have sworn.
2: For as I have sworn.
1: That the waters of Noah.
2: That the waters of Noah.
1: Should no more go over the earth.
2: Should no longer go over the earth.
1: So have I sworn. That I would not. Be wroth with thee.
2: Would not be wroth with you.
1: Nor rebuke thee.
2: I ain't gonna rebuke you.
1: For the mountains shall depart.
2: For the mountains shall depart.
1: And the hills be removed.
2: And the hills be removed.
1: But my kindness. Shall not depart from thee.
2: Shall not depart from you.
1: Neither shall the covenant of my peace be removed.
2: See, he said, neither the promise that I've made to you
1: be removed.
2: It ain't going to be removed.
1: Saith the Lord. That have mercy on thee.
2: Read that one more time. Come on.
1: For the mountains shall depart. And the hills be removed. But my kindness. Shall not depart from you.
2: See, God's kindness is not going to depart from you. Although the mountains and everything is removed. And every and all kind of things is going on in your life.
1: Mountains and hills.
2: Praise God. They'll be removed.
1: But listen what the word of God said. My kindness shall not depart from thee. Neither shall the covenant of my peace.
2: He said, the promise of my peace.
1: Be removed. Saith the Lord. That have mercy on thee.
2: Read it one more. Go ahead and hit 11.
1: O thou afflicted. Tossed with temper. And not comforted.
2: Behold.
1: I will lay thy stone. With fair color. And lay thy foundation. With sapphire.
2: Give me Matthew 5:18. Glory to God from Zion.
1: Don't go to Matthew 5:18.
2: Hallelujah. Glory to God.
1: Matthew 5:18, the Bible reads on.
2: Yes.
1: For verily I say unto you. Till heaven and earth pass. One jot or one tittle. Shall in no wise.
2: Pass from the law.
1: Till all be fulfilled.
2: Now God is slack concerning his coming now. And he's gonna make sure that nothing, glory to God, gets by him. He said, for verily I say unto you. That heaven and earth pass away, one jot or one tittle, amen, shall in no wise pass from the law till all of it be fulfilled. Every last bit of it got to be fulfilled. What is that?
1: Whosoever, therefore, shall break one of
2: all
1: these.
2: All right, he said, whosoever shall break one of these.
1: Least commandments.
2: And shall teach men. And listen what the word of God is talking about, the preachers.

0: be called?
1: Shall be called.
0: Great in the kingdom.
1: Great in the kingdom of heaven. Glory to God. You see, we can't. See, you can't be a man of God, a woman of God, and think you're going to just teach the people any old one thing you want to do and do what you want to do. Glory to God, because God said, amen, that he's not slack concerning his promises unto. Amen. So we got to make sure we tell the people the truth. Glory to God. Amen. We're not out for filthy lucre now. This ain't got nothing to do with filthy lucre. Glory to God, making God's people a merchandise. God ain't in that mess. Glory to God from Zion. Amen. You got all kind of things going on in the house of God that God ain't pleased with. Amen, somebody. Glory. See, we got to make sure the house of God got to be set up decently and in order. Amen. All over the world, you see these different churches doing things they ain't got no business doing. Glory to God. But the apostles, amen, got to tell the truth. And the prophets and everything in there got in the 5-4 minutes, you got to tell the truth.
0: Help us, God.
1: Amen. If we don't tell them, they ain't going to know. But the Bible say, what it say? Whosoever therefore shall break one of these least commandments.
0: That's what he said.
1: And shall teach, amen, men so.
0: To do so.
1: Huh? Teach men so.
0: To do the same.
1: He shall be called the least in the kingdom of heaven.
0: That's what he said.
1: Glory to God, that means you're going to be stripped of all of your stuff.
0: That's right.
1: Because you want to tell lies and you want to set up God's church the way you want to set it up.
0: Help us, God.
1: Glory to God from Zion. Instead of setting it up the way God teaches in the Holy Scriptures. Mm-hmm. Amen.
0: Amen.
1: Glory to God. Amen. I ain't got the call I was giving. Anybody know what's going on?
0: That's right.
1: In the church today.
0: Come on.
1: And everybody talking about they want Jesus to come. You ain't, some of these churches ain't, some of these people ain't ready for Jesus to show up.
0: Pray, help us, God.
1: Amen. You ain't ready to see Jesus.
0: Mm-mm.
1: Glory to God in Jesus' name. Amen. He said what? He said, amen, should be called the least of the kingdom of heaven, but whosoever, he said.
0: That's what he said.
1: Shall do and teach them.
0: To do.
1: Now, he said do and teach them.
0: That's right.
1: That means he said you got to do what you're teaching them.
0: That's right.
1: You can't teach them and don't do.
0: That's what he said.
1: Amen, somebody.
0: That's right.
1: You're teaching them how to live holy, but you're living like hell.
0: Come on.
1: Glory to God. You doing whatever you want to do, and you trying to teach them how to live holy.
0: That's right.
1: But you doing what you want to do.
0: Help us, God.
1: What the word of God said, hallelujah, it says, shall do and teach them, and the same shall be called great.
0: That's what he said.
1: In the kingdom of heaven. That means that man that's teaching those people and also doing it, that means he's going to be called great in the kingdom
0: that's
1: of God.
0: What God said.
1: Because he's teaching the people and he's teaching them the right thing, live holy, and he living holy too.
0: That's right.
1: See, God is thanking son his promise. Now, don't you think God can't see what's going on?
0: That's right.
1: God can. He said, the Bible says, his eyes behold the good and evil.
0: That's what he said.
1: God knows every hair on our heads by number. Y'all ain't going to talk to me.
0: That's right.
1: Amen. We got to be right in the sight of God. Amen. Glory to God. Because he said, I'm not slack concerning my promise.
0: That's what he said.
1: Amen. I'm coming soon now.
0: Help us, God.
1: Amen. And we got to get the house in order.
0: Help us, be
1: amen. Amen. If you're going to go back with Jesus and we're going to meet him in peace, we got to get in order.
0: That's right.
1: Amen. Everything got to be done decently and in order.
0: Help us, God.
1: Amen. Praise God. If you got, amen, things in the house of God is not of God, sit them down until they get it right.
0: That's right.
1: Glory to God. Amen. If you ain't got a right preacher, you need to sit down too.
0: Help us, God.
1: Glory to God from Zion. Hallelujah here. Because the Bible said, amen, we got to do the thing, got to be done decently and in order.
0: That's what he said.
1: Amen. Praise God. There's a standard in the house of God.
0: Yes, Lord.
1: And if we ain't keeping that
0: thank
1: standard, glory to God, then we doing what we want to do.
0: Thank you, God.
1: And God said we can't do what we want to do.
0: It's got,
1: the church got to be set up like your house.
0: That's right.
1: Amen. Glory to God. And if you're living holy, then the house of God got to be set up holy.
0: That's right.
1: Amen. He ain't never tell us to set up the church, amen, in lust. He ain't never tell us to set it up today, man, to let anybody do what they want to do
0: that's
1: in the house
0: right.
1: of God. No, he ain't tell us that.
0: Help us, God.
1: Because that's what you call against God's word.
0: That's right.
1: That's against the Holy
0: Help
1: Scripture.
0: Us,
1: but we got to stand on God's word.
0: Yes,
1: amen. Preacher everywhere.
0: You,
1: glory to God from Zion. Amen. God going to get his house in order before he come back now.
0: Right.
1: Now get it right before we leave here.
0: Yes,
1: amen.
0: Lord,
1: without God's
0: Jesus.
1: Work getting done correctly.
0: Thank
1: God
0: you.
1: Said, I'm coming back for a church without a spot or wrinkle. God said, I ain't slack concerning my promise. Listen now, we got to be getting the thing right, preacher.
0: Already.
1: Amen. Elders, deacons,
0: thank
1: glory
0: you,
1: to God.

0: fishy bailiffs, pastors, and teachers, bishops, and everything got to get the house in order.
1: Yes.
0: If you're going to meet God in peace, glory to God. And God ain't coming back to shake your hand.
1: Yes.
0: He want to know what you did with his people.
1: Come on,
0: amen. You're going to tell him, Lord, in your name I cast out devils, and in your name I lay hands on the sick, and they did recover. But Jesus said he's going to tell them, get away from me. I never knew you. He that worketh iniquity. And the reason why he's going to say that is because he's not going to see none of his stuff in them people. He ain't going to see himself in nobody that's coming, amen, unto him in sin. Glory to God, in his house is not in order. Come on, somebody.
1: Yeah.
0: We got to make sure the house is in order. Glory to God. In Jesus' name, give God the glory and give him the praise. To God be the glory. We thank God for everybody, amen, that heard the word of God with us on this, amen, this morning. May the Lord bless you and keep you and strengthen you and give you the power to do the right thing in the sight of God. Remember, amen, for the Lord is not slack concerning his promise.
1: Amen.
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1: There is an outpouring of the Holy Spirit at Faith Love Outreach Church located at 1630 Germantown Avenue in Philadelphia, Pennsylvania. 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

Good morning. This is the storyteller known as Debbie Edwards. I just want to say thank everyone who has listened to the Midnight Gospel Train. We're going off at 6 a.m. And I hope you have a blessed week. Whatever you do, do not let the enemy steal your joy. Walk by faith and not by sight. God bless. So have a blessed week.

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We worship the Lord. 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We talked about one sound. Everybody say one sound. There is a kingdom sound. There is a kingdom sound. Everybody say that. There is a kingdom sound. Say it again. There is a kingdom sound. And I want you to understand this, that there is always a sound that precedes a move of God. Everybody say that. There's always a sound that precedes the move of God. Whenever you will find deliverance, wherever you will find healing, wherever you find a move of God, it is always associated with a sound. I want us to take just maybe 30 seconds, and we're gonna sing this song. We're gonna raise it as an offering to the Lord. But I want us to take about maybe just 30 seconds, if you will. Brother, I just want you to minister on that guitar. I want you to raise your hands in His presence and let's just worship God all over this room. Come on, everybody, let's worship God all over this room.

that you have. So we give you high praise and we say, hallelujah. You have won it all for me. Listen, I want you to lift your hands for just a moment. Let's worship God. I want to hear that guitar for just a moment. I just want you to minister. The Bible calls it a zamar praise. That praise upon the string instruments is that zamar praise. Glory to God. The Bible says that Saul called for David to offer a zamar praise. When he was troubled with the spirit, there are some of you who are troubled in your spirit. But as we worship God in this fashion, God is going to set you free in your spirit.

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Do I have some witness here? And every time I call you,

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The Midnight Gospel Train with Debbie Edwards, known as the Storyteller, bringing you the gospel classics that you have known and love are back. 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

0: on this church. Steve LaFrieda, who is the servant prophet and pastor of Faith Love Outreach Church, cordially invites you to Sunday morning worship services starting at 11:30 a.m. You are also invited to Monday's intercessory prayer meeting at 7 p.m. and Wednesday's Bible study at 7:30 p.m. The servant prophet Pastor Steve LaFrieda is also on WTMR every Monday morning at 9:30 a.m.
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morning, we'll find ourselves in 1 Corinthians chapter 4. 1 Corinthians chapter 4, verse 1 and 2. And when you get it, I want you to say amen. 1 Corinthians 4, 1 and 2. Let a man so account of us as of the ministers of Christ and stewards of the mysteries of God. Moreover, it is required in stewards that a man be found faithful. This morning I want to preach around the subject, a treasure of tranquility. A treasure of tranquility. Treasure hunts are exciting as people search for secret riches. And whenever treasure maps are discovered, there's an immediate quest to find its location. Oddly enough, the secret treasure is invisible to the eye because it's hidden, invaluable to our estimation because we don't know everything that's in it, and incomprehensible to our enthusiasm because after the digging, the diligence, the delay, comes the delight of finding a hidden treasure. All right. Paul the Apostle uses metaphors to paint pictures of truth. He says in Ephesians, "For we are not wrestling against flesh and blood."

0: that the wrestling match depicts close contact with the enemy.
1: Go ahead, Pastor.
0: You don't wrestle people from a distance. Satan got his hands on you, and you got your hands on Satan. And the objective is to see who can throw who to the ground. Paul uses the metaphor of not only wrestling, but fighting. Fight the good fight of faith. And all through the Bible, he's using these metaphors constantly to teach truth. He tells us that we are soldiers, and no soldier gets caught up in the affairs of this life. It is here that we see somewhat of a metaphor by Paul, as Paul's making transition from this third chapter, which we covered last week, into the fourth chapter. And in the third chapter, he laid out the two types of Christians, the carnal Christian, who is worldly and acts like the world, even though they're saved. And he calls these carnal Christians, he uses a Greek word, psukikos, which comes from a term which means carnal. And then he talks about the spiritual Christian, which is pneumatikos, pneuma, where we get our word pneumonia from, which is to breathe. He's those that are walking by the breath of the Holy Spirit, committed to the word, the will, and the way of God. Whereas the carnal Christian is caught up in their feelings, not their faith, their fractures, and amen, everything in their future is earthbound. Paul makes this differentiation by saying that, and we dealt with this last week, milk, meat, and madness, that what we have in the context of the church are people who are saved, but you wouldn't know it. They're just like the world. And then there are people who are saved who have the mind of Christ, the ability to empty out their rights and the ability to live by the excellencies of the Holy Spirit. And one of the things we established last week is that there's a whole lot of folk in church that are miserable. And I'm telling you why you're miserable. You're miserable because you got too much of the Lord in you to enjoy the world. And you got too much of the world in you to enjoy the Lord. So therefore, you are just miserable. Satan and God is beating you up. Lord, have mercy. Let me say that again. You got too much of the Lord in you to enjoy the world. That means you can't go all the way with your sin, because you got a paraclete on the inside that keeps messing you up. Can I get a witness? He puts, the Holy Spirit puts a limit on your sin. So you got too much of Jesus in you to enjoy the world. See, when I was in the world, I enjoyed the world because I was on my way to hell, wasn't saved, and had all world in me. But once I got saved, I couldn't enjoy everything I enjoyed in the world, because the comforter would become a discomforter. How many of y'all know what I'm talking about? He'll start shutting down your operation. He'll start making your happiness turn to unhappiness. He'll start keeping you up at night. Somebody know what I'm talking about. He'll start convicting, and come on now, he'll start closing in on you. Because you are a child of God. And the writer to the Hebrews said, now no chastening seemeth to be enjoyful at the time you're going through it, but afterwards it will yield the peaceable fruit. And so Paul comes on the heels of these two types of Christians. There's a third person in the first and second chapter, which is the unsaved person, and Paul calls them the natural man. For the natural man receiveth not the things of the Spirit of God, for they are foolishness to him. The word natural is soulish. A man or woman who lives by the promptings of their soul, their feelings, their philosophies are world bound. Yes, sir. Do I have a witness? Yeah. And so Paul homes in on this matter of, amen, these two individuals who claim to be saved, and they are saved. And notice, as you look at chapter 4, it says, let a man so account of us, the us is Paul and Apollos and the rest of the saved people, as of the ministers of Christ. Now, the first thing Paul does here is that we see a treasure that is yet to be found. I want to use this metaphor of a treasure. We're on a treasure hunt. We're searching. And when you're saved, amen, and God is starting to pull you in, it's almost like you're searching for something. Can I get a witness? You're searching for peace. Jesus said, I am peace. You're searching, amen, for whatever that thing is that you seem to be missing. Is Christ and him crucified. So Paul homes in his heart of transparency, he homes in on the characteristics of this treasure hunt about a faithfulness to the one looking for the treasure. That apparently faithfulness is very, very important to God. I didn't say fruitfulness. I didn't say fortitude. I said faithfulness. Faithfulness is when our attitudes are locked in to his purposes. And his purposes establish our sense of perseverance, and our perseverance establishes our passions. And our passions are accompanied by a dose of pain. And when the pain comes, God gives us a persuasion. Amen. I want you to pay attention to what Pastor's saying, because if you are to find the treasure of the Holy Spirit operating in your life, it starts with purpose. Lord, have mercy. Too many people don't have a purpose. Or a right purpose. We're barking up the wrong tree. We're worried about how can I become prosperous? How can I make more money? How can I become self-employed? How can I reinvent myself? And I heard preachers preaching this stuff. God didn't tell us to preach about reinventing ourselves. God didn't tell us to preach about reaching out for prosperity. God told us, lead them back to the cross. Jesus is our singular purpose. Seek ye first the kingdom and his righteousness, and then everything else Turn to your neighbor and say, everything else,
1: will fall into place.
0: All right. Check it out. The word minister in verse 1 comes from a Greek word, huperites, which is an under oarsman who's at the bottom of the ship inside rowing where nobody can see him. He's the one keeping the ship moving in the direction of Jesus Christ, but you can't see him. I'm going to deal with that in a minute. There are some gifts that are visible. Ears, eyes, 1 Corinthians 12, we'll get there. Nose. Those are visible gifts. And everybody seems to want to have visible gifts. But if I use the body as an analogy, the most important part of your body is invisible.
1: Yes.
0: Liver, kidneys, heart.
1: Yeah.
0: You can live without a nose.
1: Come on, Pastor.
0: You can live without ears. You can live without a mouth. But you can't live without the eternal, internal stuff. Are y'all getting this? So the word minister means one who is faithful to keep rowing against the tide of the water to keep the ship moving in the right direction.
1: All right, sir. That's right.
0: You don't see them. You don't hear their grunts. You don't know whether they're thirsty or not. All they're doing is being faithful in rowing. So he says, minister. But the second word he uses is stewards. Okonoma is where we get our word stewardship. One who manages the household of another.
1: Right.
0: I saw one rendering in the Greek. One who manages, listen to this one. One who knows about the riches of another and uses them the right way. Like Joseph did in Genesis, he managed Potiphar's house with exceptional dexterity. And even when Potiphar's wife came to Joseph, Joseph said, I can't sin against my master. He's been too good to me.
1: That's right.
0: So Joseph did what most men won't do. He ran and left his shirt in her hand. Whole nother sermon. Some of us will run to. We won't run from. Lord have mercy. Here's what Paul is saying to the pastors, the bishops, the elders, the preachers, the teachers, the people in ministry. Are you faithful to stay out of sight but keep God's ship on track? Are you faithful to manage for another? You own nothing.
1: Amen.
0: You're just managing for another.
1: Yeah.
0: Now be careful before you automatically check that off. Someone's not faithful in marriage or ministry. See, God says faithfulness is forsaking all others, yeah, not your friends and your family, then your husband, not your boys, your golf players, then your wife. That ain't what the word says. When you took the vows of forsaking all others, hit the road, Jack, bye. I'm in a whole new lifestyle. Amen? Yeah. Faithfulness about our money and tithing. Faithfulness about how we use our bodies. Right? There is a line in which faithfulness comes into play. And it begins here with how we trust God. How we trust the Lord. How we trust the Lord. Are you faithful in your trust, trusting Jesus? Proverbs 3:3-5 says, trust in the Lord with all thine heart and lean not to your own understanding, but in all thy ways acknowledge him, and he will direct thy paths. That this matter of how we trust God, how we treat other believers for God. You are not coming to church talking about you ain't speaking to somebody.
2: Amen.
0: Isn't that a worldly attitude? You know, I used to go in the clubs and sit next to somebody at the bar. They going to hell drunk. Hey, man, what's your name? Can I buy you a drink? They just as friendly. Come to church, folks, look at you. You just, it's tight, but it's right. How you going to roll your eyes at me and we're supposed to be going to heaven together? And she thinks she's cute. So do you. That's why you said it. I'm going to teach you how to bless people and not curse them. If a woman is prettier than you, just say to yourself, she's prettier than me. Don't resent her. Go home, put on some Maybelline and, you know. Come on now, you know, you can, today you can get anything. You can wig, weave, you can do it up today, Doc. I mean, they'll sew anything on you today, Doc. Can I get a witness? You ain't got it. Now, if you get something sewed on, this ain't in the Bible, this is from me. If you get something sewed on, can you do it gradually? Don't come in here 1 week and you ain't got nothing. Then you come in next week and you sitting on your head. Get it done gradually, Doc. Give somebody the impression that it grew. Lord have mercy. Ain't got a nerve to come to church. What kind of mess is that? All right, watch this now. It's tight. And whatever's false, and you're going to get married, tell your husband it's false. Don't get on no honeymoon and you unscrewing stuff at night and all that. Tell him it's false. Baby, this is false. Good to laugh, isn't it? Y'all know I'm telling you the truth. In the name of Jesus. Now check this out. How we use our gifts, our spiritual gifts, our talents, how we use our money, how we tithe, how we suffer for Jesus, how we spend our time, how we run this race, which God orders. The word race is agon. We're running an agonizing race by faith. It's not an easy life to live. It's not a 100-yard sprint. It's a 26-mile marathon. And as you and I run for Jesus, there's going to be moments of pain. There's going to be times when Satan is going to make you doubt whether you things are going to get better or not. Can I get a witness? How we control this old nature. How we react to temptation. How much we love the doctrine of the rapture. Lord have mercy. and how faithful we are to the Word of God. Our faithfulness is important to God, so he uses this measuring rod of an oarsman out of sight rowing, and then someone that has been extended an entrustment of somebody else's goods and riches for you to manage. And as pastor of this church for 26 years, I manage this ministry. Everybody might not like it. I don't manage it because you like it. I manage it for him. I manage it to keep order. I manage it to have structure. I manage it to have vision. I manage it so all roads lead to Jesus. Can I get a witness? I don't manage it. I don't take a consensus. I move by conviction. Are you getting this? I told you last week, I had an old lady when I first came here. She didn't mean no harm. She said, "Pastor, the Lord told me to tell you." I said, "Well, let me cut this one right here." I said, "You go back and tell the Lord I'll be in my bedroom tonight. He can talk to me himself." Can I get a witness? I don't need no intermediaries. You done ate a pork chop, slept on your back, and had a nightmare. And now you come to church with your dreams. I don't need that. Can I get a witness? Yeah, you know, and people always want to play the intermediary position of knowing the will of God for your life, but not for theirs. Isn't that something? Why don't you say, "Pastor, the Lord told me to shut up"? Why don't you say that so I can say amen? Oh, I'm having a good time up here this morning. There's a treasure to be found. I have not been faithful in everything, neither of you. And that's why Paul is beckoning us. What's important to God is faithfulness. Faithfulness is a mindset. It's a perseverance. No matter what happens, I'm going to be faithful. Can I get a witness? No matter what is not coming together, I'm going to be faithful. And if I open up that Bible, I have example after example of people who were faithful. Abraham was faithful. Wasn't he faithful? Left the Ur of the Chaldees going, not knowing where he was going. Can I get a witness? When his wife Sarah came up with a plan B, going to my 19-year-old Egyptian handmaid and have a son because I can't have children, and Abraham never argued with her, went on and did it, and right after they had Ishmael, God came right back and said, "This ain't my promise." And he had to wait another 14 years. He was 100 years old. Sarah was 90. And God said, "Now I'm going to make this happen." Can I get a witness? Ain't God able to do things beyond our imagination? And when God met Abraham under the trees of Mamre, in Genesis 18, you go home and read it, three angels walked up. One was Jesus Christ, pre-incarnate. And they were talking to Abraham. They said, "Now your wife will have a baby." And she was in the tent making a meal for him. And the Bible says she laughed. Now, wait a minute. In the Hebrew, she laughed to herself. But God heard it. And Jesus said to Abraham, "Why did Sarah laugh?" You ain't getting this. Can I get a witness? See, you come in church and shout all you want. God knows the secrets and the secret language that's on your heart. Can I get a witness? So when Abraham had a child at 100 years old, God waited till that child probably turned 30, and then God said, now, Abraham, kill him. Do I have a witness? And the Bible says that Abraham had walked with God so long that he trusted him, even with death in the face of him and Sarah. So he goes up to Isaac. Come on, son, we're going to Mount Moriah, which, by the way, is Calvary. We're going to Mount Moriah, and you know, Isaac's a young man. He said, wait a minute, Dad, the wood is here, the knife is here, the fire is here, but where is the sacrifice? I don't see no lamb. And Abraham said, Jehovah Jireh, the Lord will. I'm preaching to somebody. You know what? When you're getting ready to walk into uncharted waters, you need to have on your heart Jehovah Jireh. The Lord will. Won't he do it? He will present himself as a sacrifice. Do I have a witness?
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0: With you being a mother, pastor, industry influencer, artist, all of those things, how do you balance Martha?
1: Through honestly a lot of prayer, a lot of prayer because, and the older I get, I don't have, I used to think, oh my goodness, I didn't pray today. Oh, I just wish I had this desire to get up every morning and pray. Oh, I wish I'm not spiritual. I mean, I would have these feelings. I've got to be disciplined. I got to be disciplined. And I'll tell you, the last 6 or 7 years, I wake up praying, because you just start to feel as you get older the responsibility and the weight of prayer and the importance of prayer with kids going different directions and major decisions being made and life changes and what's happening in our world. And you start to kind of feel this burden for our nation and for all these things. Honestly, I wake up and it's prayer. It's prayer all day long. And because, my husband and I pastor a church. We just celebrated 10 years, Epic Life Church in Orlando. And, I'm the main communicator, which means I'm the teaching pastor of the church. So I'm preaching every Sunday, most Sundays, and then we're traveling and singing, trying to keep my voice strong with teaching and singing, all the vocalizing. So, and then just stay strong and fit as I get older, and then navigate my family. It's a lot. It's a lot. People think when you have little toddlers, it's a lot. Enjoy that season. Enjoy that season because you can go put them in their cribs and shut the door, But it grows. And so the way that I navigate it is spiritually, of course, is through prayer and is spending as much time as I can with the Lord. And then just staying fit, eating right, and exercising as I get older. It is critical for me mentally and physically and spiritually. So those are the practical ways that I stay balanced.
0: Awesome. So what is next for Martha Menizzi?
1: Well, I the, right what the next thing is as we're promoting this album, Church's Revival, to do a tour. We're planning a tour for the top of the year next year, and just promotions as much as possible. In between all of that, we're building our church, looking for a new building with all the other pressures. We've got that, and then I'm working on a children's book that I'm excited about called Because of Who You Are, and it's this great story of a family on a trip. And they have all these mishaps, and they teach their children the names of God based on some of the mishaps that they have. So, I'm working on that, a podcast that I'm getting ready. I think we're into season three releasing. And then I'm working on a podcast and a show with my twin sister Mary called the Mary Martha Podcast. I got a lot of the pre-recorded, and now we're launching soon. So, we've got a lot of stuff to come. So, it's going to be an exciting season in the months and the years to come.
0: Oh, well, we're looking forward to that.

0: Now, with your new record, of course, let's talk about that, how they can find it. I'm sure it's everywhere, but just talk about your new record and how exciting it is for you.
1: Oh, it is so exciting. This album was just a mandate from the Lord. That's what I felt. You know, the Church's Revival title was kind of a strange way that we picked it, but we felt, my whole family and I just went, like, God is saying revival. This was 2 years ago. We
0: Okay.
1: just need to start calling down heaven. So let's just Church's Revival. And we started writing songs. And then, as we were trying to put this record out, it was supposed to come out last year. This was to come out the end of 2024, and everything just hit. You know, we hit delay after delay. It was so frustrating. Like, what is going on? I'm firing my whole team because nobody cares. You know, it's one of those things. I just hit the, you know, emotionally, I just hit like rock bottom of,
0: Okay.
1: why is this taking so long? But anyway, we were able to get this the record out, and I said, okay, September 2025 is it. We're doing it. And I had no idea that our world would, you know, with all the things that have been happening, September was a very tough month for our nation and for the world. And so I see that it was God's divine setup to release a sound of revival through this album. And that's what we did. And I can't wait for people to hear it. It really is a call back to the house of God. It really is a sound of revival. That's what I'm believing. You know, that what Joel 2, 25, you know, says, it's the call to the dry bones to live.
0: Yes.
1: That's what I'm believing. People, when they hear these songs, it will call forth the dry bones in their lives to live, live. It's prophetic. It's joyful. It's a celebration. It's got everything on this record. It's one of my favorite albums I've ever made. And my daughters are on it. And so I can't wait for people to hear it. And really, the feedback I'm getting, people are texting me, oh my gosh, this has got to be the best thing you've ever made. Like, really. And I'm like, okay, you said it, I didn't. But
0: Yeah.
1: I'm just excited. And I put together just a team of very young writers and collaborators and musicians, and they just brought a fresh sound. So I'm really excited about it.

0: Hey, hey, hey, what's up, everybody? You're on stage with Earl Bynum. Keep it locked where it's hot. We have more music coming up.
1: You're now rocking with the best. It's
2: on stage with Earl Bynum.
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0: So tell people where they can get it, as well as how to follow you.
1: Yes, you can get it streaming anywhere you stream, Apple, Spotify, Amazon, all of those places. And the live videos, I think there's 4 live videos up now on YouTube that you can watch. Follow me on Instagram, because we're constantly posting clips and giving you little sound bites here and there of all the things, teaching, singing, songwriting, behind the scenes, all the things, cooking. We do crazy stuff. So Instagram, Facebook, I'm on

0: be disappointed. So we're excited about that. So any last words you can give to someone who may be listening and they're in a dark space and they're trying to maneuver through whatever they are going through. What could you share to that person?
1: That is something I know very well. And I have learned that anything that God is going to do in your life, he does through you first. And you visit some of these seasons of disappointment or disillusionment or depression even. And I've never faced heavy depression, but I've been melancholy, or I've had seasons where there was maybe a mild depression or something after, just running hard towards something and then the letdown of that and all of those things. And then just difficult seasons where they just seem to last forever. God, where is the breakthrough? And what we can easily do is miss some of the most beautiful moments with God in those seasons. Some of the, I would say, all of my songs that have impacted people's lives were birthed out of a very low, difficult season. And I thank God for those moments. I do once I get through them. I'm complaining in the middle of it, if I'm being honest. But I've learned to just say, okay, what is it about the season that is driving me crazy, or it's taking too long, or it's, but it drives me to my knees. It really does. And I would just encourage anybody, if you're going through a season like that, really is be as intentional as you can to pray, of course, spend time in the Word of God. Be careful what you're feeding on, because sometimes we feel bad and we'll just watch things or read things or partake of things that just make us feel worse. And that's an intentionality that we have to say, I've got to feed on the word. I've got to feed on these things to lift me out of despair, to lift me out of difficult days, and that's what I've had to do. I've had to say, I will not feed my flesh. I'm going to feed my spirit. Is it easy? No, but I've had to learn.
2: 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It's on stage with Earl Bynum.
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0: You be on stage, you be.
1: You know, sometimes we feed our bodies better than we feed our spirits. And your body is doing good, physical body, but your spirit is atrophying. Your spirit is dying because we're not feeding on the word of God. And I just do the as much as I can when I'm doing in a good season. I build on a good day. I build on a good day. Okay, today I woke up. I feel a little better than I did yesterday. Thank you, Jesus. Walking, like I've been through seasons that it looked hopeless. Going out, let me tell you, the trees around my house are all saved and filled with the Holy Spirit because they've heard me preach to them every day. I promise you, the deer in around my neighborhood, they know how to lay hands. I mean, because I'm outside declaring and speaking and preaching, yelling at the devil. Like, you gotta do it sometimes. You got to break out of it. I don't know how long you want this answer to be, but I'll go for another 5 seconds. But I'm just saying, you have to take dominion. You have to take authority. You don't let the Bible says that he's given us a garment of praise for what? A spirit of heaviness, not heaviness, a spirit of heaviness. So we know heaviness is a demonic spirit. You don't play with a spirit. You don't coddle a demonic spirit. You
0: Yes.
1: cast it out. You take authority over it. The spirit of heaviness has to leave my spirit, has to leave my mind, has to leave my body. I am putting on praise. And it's intentional. The scripture that tells us to put on the garment of praise, to put on the full armor of God. If we're spending day after day after day under the circumstances, we've got the weapons and the tools that we need to put on. I just did a series on the garment of praise, and I brought in a wardrobe. I put clothes with big labels on them and put the clothes on and showed you what we do every day. We've got to put on the right outfit. We dress for work. We dress for the pool. We dress for, to go ski. Are we dressed spiritually? It's that intentional. And the fight's not going to get easier. We've got to learn how to battle through some of these things. But what's great is that the battle is the Lord's. So all we need to do is praise our way through it, sing our way through it, shout our way through it. Breakthrough. Breakthrough happens when you determine I'm having a breakthrough today. I'm breaking through this with the word of my testimony. And that's the best advice I can give you.
0: Wow, so encouraging. Listen, y'all, we are out of time, but we're not out of conversation, but we have to go. But listen, keep it locked where it's hot. You're on stage with Earl Bynum. And, oh, any shout outs you want to give to anyone before we go?
1: Of course, I wanted to say thank you to my producer, D'Lo, who did an amazing job producing this album, all my musicians, Tim Bush, who sang Better Than I Deserve on this record with me, my daughters, Danielle and Nicole, and then, of course, my husband of 38 years, who makes
0: Yeah.
1: all of this possible and listens to my crazy ideas and says yes, sometimes reluctantly, but then finally says, let's go. So my husband is just my biggest support, and I'm so grateful for Dan. So, yeah, thank
0: Awesome.
1: you for that.
0: Awesome. Keep it locked where it's hot. You're on stage with Earl Bynum. And remember, can't nobody beat you being you, so be the best you that you can be.
2: You know, I'm rocking with the best. It's on stage with Earl Bynum.
0: On stage, you be on stage, you be.
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0: Greetings, friends and new listeners, and welcome to this program of the Archie Hardy Ministries. I'm Sharon Knotts, thanking you for joining us today, because we know faith comes by hearing, and hearing by the Word of God. I'll be bringing you today's message entitled, The Mirror of the Man. This is a subject that is near and dear to my heart, because God's Word tells us to guard our hearts with all diligence, because out of it comes the issues of life. And the only true mirror that we can look into and know the truth of who we are is the perfect mirror of Scripture. It reads our hearts without distortion, and our hearts reflect the mirror of the man.
1: So your spirit is quickened and alive. But the problem is because we lived so many years out of our soul, we learned how to go with our emotions. We just flew by the seat of our pants. And wherever, anytime, anything led us, that's where we went. And we were up, we were down, we were in, out, all around. And we just learned, we had, our barometer was by how we felt emotionally. And unfortunately, a lot of people continue to live out of their soul. Now, if you were raised around a lot of negativity, if that was what you were around growing up or out in the world, then your tendency is always going to be to fall into that negative attitude. You're always going to be critical. You're always going to find fault with something. You're always going to fall into that because that's the way you lived for so many years. That was the way you lived out of your soul that way. So when you get born again, you've got to make a conscious effort that you are going to discipline yourself, that you're not going to let your soul be the boss. And let me tell you something, the soul is bossy. The soul is bossy. And he knows how to manipulate and how to get his way. We can see it in a child. We see a child when he's learned how to manipulate his parents because he knows all he's got to do is get that cry in that certain decibel. And when he gets up there, okay, he's going to get what he wants. How many see him or fall out in the floor or kick up his and go kick the wall a little bit until the parent says, wait a minute, you're not getting by with that behavior anymore. This isn't a genuine need. This is just nothing but a little bratty spat. And we're not going to have this. You can kick all you want. I'll put you in your room and lock the door and you can kick till you get tired and fall asleep. And then finally, after a while, he gets the message, well, you're not going to get everything this way. This isn't how it really works. But if you don't do that, you're going to have a kid who's you're going to be out in the store at Walmart with some 7-8-year-old kid that's going to embarrass you in front of everybody and going to make you look like a fool. And don't blame nobody but yourself because you let them act like that all that time and that's how they know how to do it. But you're not going to get away with that with God. He'll let you get by with it when you're 1 and 2 and 3, but not when you've been saved for a long time. He's not going to let you get away with that behavior. And if you insist on acting like that, he'll just let you act like that. And you're going to look like a fool in front of everybody. And you're not going to have the blessings and the anointing upon your life. And that's what it's all about, right? Amen? We want to be blessed indeed. So the problem is so many people have been living out of their soul for so long that they have the barometer. They have calibrated everything by the experiences that they've had. Now, I know some of you have had bad experiences, and you can't help the way you were raised. You can't help the things that happened to you. You can't help it if you were abused and misused and you were hurt and wounded and you had a lot of, you know, stuff that happened to you. You know, that's your life, and it hurts. And some of you might have, even when you grew up as an adult, you might have married somebody, and you might have went through some more bad stuff. And so you've had a lot of wounds and a lot of hurts, and I understand all that. But you cannot let that continue to determine the way that you're going to be, that you're going to continually live your life out of your soul and those emotions, because you'll never grow spiritually. Things will never get better. Amen? So we've got to find out that we can't go by what our culture has told us, because the world out there today is everything is about me. You know, I did it my way. You know? I mean, honest to God, I heard somebody on a Christian program not too long ago, and they were talking about something. I can't even remember what they were talking about, but I went, huh? They were saying, and you know that song? It was like that song, I Did It My Way, only they weren't talking about the way they used to be in the world before. They were talking about the way they were now, and I thought to myself, you got the wrong song. You need to give that back to Frank Sinatra. He did it his way, and you see where it got him. How many say amen? They tell you, it, if it feels good, do it. You know, just do it. How many heard that before? And now you deserve it. You deserve it. You owe it to yourself. And so many people, they don't even bother to seek the Lord. They go through life making very major decisions without seeking God. They get a feeling, they get an emotional high, they get a temporary euphoria, and they go for it. And they say, the Lord showed me, the Lord moved. That was not the Lord. It was their emotions. Everything that's emotional is not God. I mean, I know we're Pentecostal. I know we jump, shout, run, scream, and holler, and that's wonderful, but not everything that's emotional is God. There are a lot of emotional things that's nothing but your soul and your emotions that you have never brought under the Word of God. And you let your spirit, even though you're born again, you're not feeding your spirit on the Word of God, so your spirit is the weaker of the two. Your soul is louder. He shouts the loudest, he's got the biggest voice, and so that's the one you follow. But when you start getting in God's Word every day and you stay in the Word of God continually, then when you hear that you still hear your soul, he'll still say those same things. He'll still shout the same stuff, but all of a sudden it sounds different to you now. Because now your spirit man is saying, wait a minute, that's not of God. That's the flesh. That's the carnal mind. That sounds like that junk they say on television. That sounds like that stuff the world's putting out. That's not what God's Word says. And all of a sudden the Spirit of God will begin to bring scripture to you. And those scriptures will begin to make you look in the mirror and say, wait a minute. That is not the leading of God. That's not the Holy Ghost. I know that's not the Holy Ghost. Because now you're feeding your spirit. Instead of living out of your emotions and your soul all the time, you're living out of your spirit. Does it mean you're never going to get angry again? Of course not. I didn't say you're to become a zombie. Because the Bible says, be angry and sin not. But when you're angry, and when you're angry, you just haul off and let somebody tell them what you think or tell them what you want to do or get in arguments, get in debates, shouting matches, fights, then you're not being led of the Spirit, because the Spirit would handle that situation differently. How many say amen? So we have people now that are making all kinds of decisions, I mean monumental decisions, out of their emotions. How many people have gotten married because they were in love with love? They were married, they were in love with the idea of the bridal gown and the flowers and the reception. Because let me tell you, weddings have come to the place, if you really have an all-out wedding, it just consumes your life for several months, maybe 6 months, up to a year. Your whole mind, your brain gets in the track. You've got so many details, so much stuff to take care of, and you can get caught up in all the wedding, and you're feeling all excited about all that, and you're mistaking that euphoria for the love of that person, and then that's not it. People make all kinds of decisions because they are used to living out of their soul. When you live out of your soul, you will make impulsive decisions. You will make impetuous decisions. You will make quick decisions. You will make hasty decisions. And the Bible says a hasty spirit is not of God. That right there lets me know when somebody wants to do something hastily, right off the bat, I know there's a check. There's a red flag. A hasty spirit is not of God. And when it's of God, and if he is going to move swiftly, I know the scripture says, I'll work a new work, I'll do it a short work. But, you know, that's talking about God's kingdom. People take scriptures where God's talking about his kingdom, and they bring it down, and they try to make it a reason why they should hurry up and do something. But when you begin to get in God's word, he'll bring the words to you to lead you. Now, I know I'm almost out of time. I'm not going to get to half of what I have down here, but that's all right. But I do want to get to this one thing. I had already started this message. I already had my notes together when I got this in the mail from, I'm on the David Wilkerson's mailing list. I don't know, some of you might be on his mailing list too. David Wilkerson is the one who started Teen Challenge. And he pastors a church in Times Square, New York. And anyway, this came this week, and I want to read this to you. I'm talking about how people out of their soul make a lot of rash decisions. And I thought this was very interesting. His message is called Giving God Full Control. But this is the part I want to talk to you about, because I had never heard this before. He says, we are now living in a time referred to as the blink generation. Has anyone ever heard that expression before, the blink generation? You have? Okay. He says, we're now living in a time referred to as the blink generation. And I don't mean bling. I know what bling means. This is bling. Not bling, blink. Blink your eye. Okay, that's what it is, B-L-I-N-K, blink, okay? I all of a sudden I realized that you might be thinking I meant bling. No, blink, as in blink your eye. We are now living in a time referred to as the blink generation. People are making major decisions in the blink of an eye. A best-selling book has been written on this concept. The title of the book, Blink, The Power of Thinking Without Thinking. The theory is, trust your instincts. Blink of the eye decisions prove to be the best. Think about all the hurried up language you hear. We hear every day. This is the offer of the century. You can make a bundle overnight, but you have to act right now. You only have a small, short window of opportunity. Get on the bandwagon right now. Come on, move now. And he says the problem is such thinking has begun to infect the church, affecting the decisions made by blink Christians and even by blink ministers. Just a few years ago, the watchword among Christians was, did you pray about this matter? Have you sought the Lord concerning it? Are your brothers and sisters surrounding you in prayer? Have you received godly counsel? But in the past year, how many important decisions have you made where you have honestly took the time and the matter to God and prayed sincerely?
0: Amen. I hope you're being spiritually enlightened by our message, The Mirror of the Man. Proverbs 27:19 says that just as a mirror reflects a person's face, a person's heart reflects who he really is. And the book of James is the New Testament equivalent to the book of Proverbs and carries this metaphor over, stating that God's word is the perfect law of liberty, and like a mirror, it reveals the hidden man of our hearts. The problem is, James said, we're prone to get up and go our way and forget what the word has revealed. It is only when we continue to look into the mirror of Scripture and act on it that we are justified and blessed in all our deeds. But most people, including many Christians, play the blame game. It's not my fault. And they conveniently suppress any pangs of conviction. For believers, this is very serious because the Holy Spirit convicts us not to condemn us, but to bring us to contrition and confession and conversion. Fallacious reasoning, arguing beside the point, open the door to self-deception and presumption. And many Christians are not able to differentiate between their soul and their spirit, which can lead to natural carnal remedies that will only ultimately fail when it is the spirit that is under attack and in turmoil. When people live out of their souls instead of their spirits, they learn to calibrate everything on an emotional experience level. As believers, we must make conscious discipline not to let our souls be the boss. And as born-again, spirit-led Christians, we can. If you are a believer dealing with emotional, mental, and or spiritual issues, or if you know someone who is, you need this message in its entirety. The Mirror of the Man is available on one CD for a love gift of $10 or more for the radio ministry. 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Until next time, this is Sharon Knott saying, Maranatha.
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need is a memory. I started thinking about that thing, and I couldn't help but think back to this time last year. This time last year, I was sick in my body, and I didn't know what was wrong with me. I started losing weight. I grew pale, and I lost all of my strength. I got through the Christmas season, and at the day after Christmas, I felt life leave my body. December 26, 2016, I felt life leave my body. So I got up and I said, enough is enough. I'm gonna go to the hospital and see what's going on with me. I got to the ER, they tested me, and I said, I think I have the flu. They tested me for the flu. They said, no, it ain't the flu. We're gonna take your blood. We're gonna draw some blood and do some blood work. Long story short, they came back and said, ma'am, you don't have the flu, but you have type 2 diabetes. And your blood sugar level was 750. I said, doctor, I don't know what that means. He said either you would have died at home in a coma, you would have been in a coma, or you would have died had you not made it here. So when we got to thanking God, I just remember that I could have been a memory this time this year. And I realized that it could have been another way.

sent me home with two prescriptions, two different types of insulin. Not the pill, but something I had to inject. And I said, God, I'm gonna give myself a year to get off this medicine. So I put in the work. Somebody said work. Because we want God to heal, but we don't want to do the work. So I started to change my diet and shed just a few pounds. I think I look all right. And I went back to the doctor in November. And I said, all right, now God, I believed you for healing. I've done my part. And you said you'd heal me. They took my blood work and called me and said, Miss Curtis, I don't know what you've been doing, but your diabetes, we can't even detect it. So I don't even take medicine no more. Somebody said, I don't even take medicine no more.

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It's a hymn writer that said, "Be not dismayed, whatever betide, God will take care of you." Sister Lynette Stevens, come on, let's receive her real good. Amen.

There is an outpouring of the Holy Spirit at Faith Love Outreach Church, located at 1630 Germantown Avenue in Philadelphia, Pennsylvania. The hand of God is on this church. Steve LaFrieda, who is the servant prophet and pastor of Faith Love Outreach Church, cordially invites you to Sunday morning worship services starting at 11:30 a.m. You are also invited to Monday's 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and Saturday afternoon at 6 p.m. Steve LaFrieda wants you to come and be where God is welcomed.

0: Oh, give thanks unto the Lord, for he is good, and his mercy endure forever. Good morning. Bishop Morris from Mount Airy Church of God in Christ, located at 6401 Oak Gaunts out of the West Oak Lane section of Philadelphia. Greet you on this Monday morning, another day that the Lord has made and blessed us to see and experience, and we give him all the honor and the praise. Hear me, if you will. With us yet being in these pandemic days, COVID-19 has and is yet sickening and killing hundreds, thousands. Unemployment is yet high. Food lines still needed. Two major parties still not together. Racial strife on the uprising. Drugs, shooting, and killing fill our communities. The major nations of the world building up their armed forces. And now this Middle East uprising. If there was ever a time for prayer and praying, it is now. It could be that where you could push it apart, aside, with all of this going on that seems to be out of man's control, only hope that we have is God intervening in our behalf. That's why this week I want to talk to you about three truths we must be clear about when it comes to prayer and praying. As you know, the Bible has much to say about prayer and praying. It is first mentioned in the book of Genesis 4 and 26. And to Seth, to him also, was born a son, and he called his name Enos. Then began men to call upon the name of the Lord. It even talks about the universal need of prayer. Psalm 65:2, O thou that hearest prayer, unto thee shall all flesh come. Isaiah 56:7 reads, even then will I bring to my holy mountain and make them joyful in my house of prayer. Their burnt offerings and their sacrifices shall be accepted upon my altar, for my house shall be called the house of prayer for all people. It even tells us that we need the Holy Spirit to aid us in praying. In Romans 8:26, it says, likewise, the Spirit also helps our infirmities, for we know not what we should pray for as we ought, but the Spirit itself making intercessions for us with groanings that cannot be uttered. Romans 8:27 reads, and he that searches the heart knoweth what is the mind of the Spirit, because he maketh intercession for the saints according to the will of God. The Bible also talks about how precious prayer is to the saints. And when, says Revelations 5:8, and when he had taken the book, the four beasts and the 24 elders fell down before the Lamb, having every one of them harps and golden vials full of water, which are the prayers of the saints. Yes, when you think about prayer, you can see that the Bible is filled with the importance of prayer and praise. We are talked about prayer in John. Listen, 1 Chronicles 16:11. Seek the Lord in his strength. Seek his face continually. Matthew 7:7. Tis asking, it shall be given. Seek, and ye shall find. Knock, and it shall be opened unto you. Matthew 26:41 says, watch and pray that you enter not into temptation. The spirit indeed is willing, but the flesh is weak. Luke 18:1 says, that he spake a parable unto them to this end, that men ought to always to pray and not to faint. Yes. Ephesians 6:18 reads this way, praying always with all prayer and supplication in the spirit, and watching thereunto with all perseverance and supplication for all saints. 1 Thessalonians is a powerful statement. 5:17 says, pray without ceasing. James gives us a very encouraging word. James says in 5:13, if any among you are afflicted, let him pray. Is any merry, let him sing psalms. What I'm driving at is that there is no if, and, or but about it, the importance of prayer and praying in every individual's life. With that being true, then I want to make sure that we must be clear about prayer when it comes to prayer and praying. The first thing that I like to put on the agenda is you can be assured that God hears the prayer of his children. The Word of God makes this truth very clear in the Word. Psalms 34:17 says, when the righteous cry, the Lord heareth and delivereth them out of their troubles. Job 34:28 says, the cry of the poor, and he heareth the cry of the afflicted. Psalms 4:3 reads, Lord has set apart him that is godly for himself. The Lord will hear when they call to him. Proverbs 15:29 reads, the Lord is far from the wicked, but he heareth the prayer of the righteous. Now, I didn't give you all of the scripture, but this few scriptures that I gave should prove to us we're not just praying and saying words, but prayer that reaches the very ear and the heart of God. So I just want to encourage you, it's not a waste of time in praying, because God hears the prayers of the saints. Now, number two, God don't want just to hear our prayers, but he promised to answer our prayers. Psalms 91:15 reads this way, he shall call upon me and I will answer him, be with him in trouble, deliver him and honor him. He will answer us. Isaiah 58:9 reads this way, then shall thou call and the Lord shall answer. Hear this in Isaiah 65:24. Before thy call, I will answer. And while they are yet speaking, I will hear. Are you listening to me? And we see that his answering all throughout the Word of God. one example after another example after another example. In that Exodus 15, 24 verse, when the people murmured against Moses for the lack of water, Moses cried out to God and God answered. In Judges 6 and 39, when Gideon asked for a sign, he asked the Lord first, let the dew come and let the flea be wet with the dew. God did it. And then he said, now let the fleece be dry and the ground be wet. And God did it. You remember when Hannah cried for a boy child, 2 Samuel 79. She cried at the altar. Even the priest thought she was intoxicated. But she was crying out for the Lord, and the Lord in 9 months gave her Samuel. Elijah in 1 Kings chapter 7. I'm sorry. Elijah in 1 Kings chapter 18. Got victory over 400 Baal worshipers and 450 false prophets that sat at Jezebel's table when they had the contest of God answering by fire on Mount Carmel. When Elijah got his chance after giving the 850 false prophets theirs, all that early morning and afternoon, no answer came forth. Elijah tore down their altar, set up his, put the wood on it, put sacrifice on it, and went as ridiculous, take barrels of water to wet down the sacrifice. Then he cried unto his God, and God answered and burned up the wood, the sacrifice, and slapped up even the water. Yes, in 2 Kings, if you remember, chapter 19, Hezekiah was so outnumbered with the enemies coming against him, cried out to God in prayer. God gave him victory over Sennacherib's great army. My point is, God is a prayer answering God. I need to say that again, because so many people think that we're just going through the motions. This is some ritual that we've been taught in our places of worship. No, we take time to pray because we know that God is a prayer answering God. And if, and if you will hang in there, you will also discover that the God that you serve will answer your cry. Oh, my time is up. Father, we thank you for this truth. We ask our blessing upon my listening audience everywhere. We pray, as we always, for those in need around the world, that you would get these people back on their feet. Certainly our president, cabinet, disabled veterans, police and fire personnel, and all that in need, will you bless them as only you can. In Jesus' name we pray. Amen.
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0: Welcome to Prophetic Words for Your Breakthrough. It is time for your prophetic breakthrough. You will hear prophetic words for your transformation, for your elevation, for your restoration, for your reformation, and for your current situations. There will be words of revelation given for your elevation. Steve LaFreda is a servant and follower of our Lord Jesus Christ. Stephen J. LaFreda is in the office of Prophet Pastor. Now it is time to hear Servant Prophet Pastor Steve LaFreda.
1: God bless you. God bless you. God bless you. God bless you, Radio Land. I give God all the praise. All glory goes to Him. Isn't that a wonderful way to start your day? Giving God the praise, giving Him all the glory, majesty, and dominion. I want to say right from the beginning that your days are going to, Jeremiah 29:11 says, I know my thoughts to you, thoughts of peace and not evil, to give you that expected end. And then it goes on to say, if you seek God with all your heart, mind, and you seek Him, you're going to find Him, and your captivity is going to be turned. God's turning things around. You know, you have to, sometimes you have to, when you walk through

your vision starts getting clear. It's just bright. It gets bright. So God knows how to take people out of darkness into his, I thank God. He knows how to take people out of darkness and cause them to walk in the light. And if you go to Proverbs 4 and 18, you see that the path of the just gets brighter and brighter and brighter as a brighter and brighter and brighter and brighter until that perfect day, until the Lord comes back. We as Christians, when we walk in the light, we should be growing and flowing and give God the praise and give God all the glory for growing and flowing. Yes, growing and flowing. And I'm still getting this part about light. You know, Zoe means the life of God. And when you have that life of God, it's like a child. When a child starts growing from 5 years old, starts growing up. And this growing up part is like letting Christ have every area of your life. To be Christ-centered, not me-centered. Christ-centered. I had a plan on what I was going to share with you today. I have a plan what I'm going to share on Sunday. And God, as soon as I get on the air, it got changed. And I thank God for the change. This is a prophetic hour, and we go by the flow. We go by the flow. F stands for faith. L stands for love. O stands for quick obedience or overflow and overflow. W stands for his will and be a worshiper. I stands for intimacy. N stands for new perspective, new beginning. I give God all the praise. All glory goes to God. All praise. And G stands for the glory. And God wants it. Before man sinned, he was in the glory. And God wants it. He really brings us back to that place. Brings us to the place where glory is our clothes. The glory, the very presence of God. We ought to be people of his presence. He's omnipresent. We ought to walk in his presence. Oh, man, I tell you, God is so awesome. He's so awesome. We walk in his presence. Psalm 119, 105, yes. It says, thy word is a lamp unto my feet and a light unto my path. And I'm moving into, we said so far, we said Christ-centered. And then he wants us to be word-centered. And last week, last Sunday, when I picked up the mic, as soon as I had all these papers, and then what I said was, God just told me to speak on Luke 10, 38 to 42, that Mary chose to stay at Jesus' feet and to hear him. Faith cometh by hearing. And that God wants us to walk by revelation, not just information. And that's what a revelation, walking by revelation means. Walking by revelation means Ephesians 1 should help us understand what that means. It says that the God of our Lord Jesus Christ, the Father of glory, will give us all here the spirit of wisdom and revelation and the knowledge of him, that the eyes of our understanding may be enlightened, that we might know what is the hope of his calling. I'm not doing the whole prayer, I'm just that some of it. And what that means is that the spirit of wisdom, revelation means the Holy Spirit will reveal to you. The Holy Spirit reveals to you the mind and purposes of God. And I was going to say that's the same thing. That's the mind of God, the will of God. The Holy Spirit will reveal that to you. And when he reveals that to you, then that's called walking in revelation. You're not being moved by your senses. We have five senses. One is touch. One is taste. One is your visual eyesight. One is hearing, and another one is smelling. That's how, before you're saved, that's how you were moved. When you get saved, you should go by L-O-V-E. So we're getting to what I feel that God is saying to us, his mind, his mind purposes and his will is for real, is to be Christ-centered, yes, be word-centered,
And then

0: something that we sometimes what we miss, to be love centered, because God is love, and to walk in an agape love. Walk in agape love. I give God the praise. I give God the glory in the matchless name of Jesus. And I'm thanking God. I'm thanking God. And so far we talked about be word-centered, Christ-centered, love-centered. See, it's all about getting, Jesus was selfless, not selfish. And if we get to the point that in John 12:49-50, it says that Jesus always said what his Father wanted him to say. And he always spoke life. And he spoke what his Father wanted him to speak, and that was it. Back in the day, I'd say about 40 years ago, there was a movement. It was called the faith movement. And people sort of walk away from it. But back in 40 years ago, it was like, you're only supposed to say what the word says. Only say what the word says. And one of the famous verses was Mark 11:23. Verily, verily, I say unto you, whosoever shall say unto this mountain, be thou removed and be thou cast in the sea, and shall not doubt in his heart, but believe those things which he saith, he shall have whatsoever he saith. And back there, it says, faith cometh by hearing, and hearing by the word of God. And there's four places in the Bible that it says the just shall live by faith. One is in Habakkuk 2:4, where it says, write down a vision, make it plain, so that you can run, so that he that reads it, that's you, he that reads it can run with it. So write down what God says. That's really what, you know, everybody should have a vision from God. And find out why you're here on this planet, and then just commit yourself to do it. But I'm going back to this. There was a faith movement, and I got touched by that movement. I got saved under Teen Challenge, and the founder of Teen Challenge was praying for me. Prayed for me, and I got transformed by the power of God. Thank you, Jesus. And I give God the praise. But then after that, I got touched by Kenneth Hagin's ministry. That was what I'm referring to. He taught about how to walk by faith, walk, and how to walk in the Holy Spirit. And he was a great man of God. Thank you, Jesus. Thank you, Jesus. I'm giving God the praise, and I give God all the glory. I'm thinking about the head of Teen Challenge, the very person, the founder of it. I went there, and I went to that meeting. I don't even know how God got me there. That's all I can say is he got me there. I went up. I didn't know too much about anything, but I just knew the Holy Spirit was tugging on me, and he wasn't playing. God says, I'm not playing. I knew that he wanted me to... I didn't know too much, but he wanted me. I was going to say he wanted me saved, and I did not. But when it came, my legs locked down. I couldn't even walk up there. So the devil must have really had me, and my legs were locked down. And then I couldn't go forward, but I just pushed my way forward. I said, I want Jesus. And when I said, I want Jesus, I just wanted, when I said that, something broke off. I don't know, maybe someone was praying in the background. I don't know. But it broke off. And I was at that meeting, and the devil had me. He must have had a big grip on me. I walk up there, and the man I was thinking of, I wasn't going to give up until I thought of his name. His name was David Wilkerson. I said, because the Holy Spirit will bring him back to you. And how could I forget him? But David Wilkerson was the founder of Teen Challenge. You can look it up. And he was a frail man. He was frail. And he was like a country boy, and he didn't look like he was going to the streets of Harlem, and he didn't look like a tough guy. He looked like a weak, someone you could almost knock over. And but you can't judge people by the outside, because God had an anointing and a calling on their life, so you can't judge from the outside. The ministry is worldwide now, and it's helping people get off of drugs. And I didn't go through no program because I didn't go through. But the Holy Spirit had a program. He has a program for all of us. It's called a transformation program. When I went up there, I'm telling you the truth, I was from 12 to 20. I got wrong because I didn't think I was loved the way, I just didn't think I was loved. I would try so hard to please my dad, and I couldn't insist him it wasn't there. So I went out, and I don't know what made me do this. I think at 12, I would just sneak out and get a drink. And then it led the whole way to where I got it. Then it led to drugs. Then it led to an overdose. And then my lungs were filled up with blood. And my dad carries me to the hospital. I'm unconscious for a while. And I did see myself going down. I couldn't help myself get back up. I always thought I had this big willpower. And I was going down and down. But I didn't, that's as far as it went. I didn't see nothing other than that. I was just like dark. And then I guess they were preparing my mom that he's born. So anyhow, I get back up, obviously. I wake up, and the first thing I thought, what are these doctors doing at the last place I was at? I go, oh, wow, I must have went out. And I went right back to the same stuff. I was right after that, you know, my throat was, there was something, I don't know if they put something under my throat, but I went right out to the same stuff. But the teacher says there's something different about this man. And only one teacher picked it up because I was never truant. And I would do my homework and I would study, probably in fear of my getting in trouble with my dad. But I was different. I was just putting on a show. And only one person picked it up. And I never really wanted to give myself all the way to it. So one day, these two straight people, when I mean straight people, they were walking with the Lord, said, do you want to go to a crusade? And I must have been high or something. I said, yeah, I'll go to a crusade. And I went home to my grandmother. I says, someone wants me to fight for them as some kind of crusade. What is that? Because I thought, when I was studying, when I was in high school, I thought crusade means you got to have a fight. So I go with these two people. I'm sitting in the car and go, what am I doing with these two people? I have nothing in common with them. And why did I say yes? So I go to crusade, and David Wilkerson and these heroin people are talking and how God set them free. And I had a macho attitude. And I said, I ain't going up there. And God says, I'm not playing with you. So he did give me a second chance. So I said, when I went back to Hershey, which is my hometown, I said, I know they're at Harrisburg. I know they're playing at the Zembo Moss. So I said, I'm going to hitchhike there. That was the kind of mentality I had. And my dad said, you ain't going to go to no, whatever he said. I said, I'm sorry, y'all, I'm going. So I start walking there, and my grandfather had mercy on me. And he picked me up. I don't know how he found the Zembo Moss, but he found it. So I'm sitting in there. It was my grandfather, one Afro-American person, because Hershey's 99% Caucasian, but this one guy carried a Bible. So I thought, well, he might be relating to me. So I said, hey, Greg, come on. Something's happening to me. I shouldn't have got him in the car because he's one of them apostolic people. You have to be baptized in Jesus' name or you have nothing. But when I got born again up there, I was some water baptized. I was filled with the Holy Ghost. So I was sitting there. It was my grandfather, this guy named Greg, and me. And as I was telling you, when it came time to come up, I didn't want to even hear the message. I just wanted to walk up there. And so when it came time to walk up, my legs were on lockdown. I'm not playing. It was lockdown. And I said, I can't get up. This is a weird thing. I can't move. And the devil tries to lock us down. I couldn't move. And I says, when someone tells me I can't move, then I try harder to move. Anyhow, I must have said, I want to go up there. I don't know if I said Jesus, but I want to go up there. I didn't have enough. I want to go up there. I just kept doing it. And then eventually when I took that first step, it broke off. Whatever had me broke off. I ended up on the center stage. It was David Wilkerson and a bunch of these graduates of Teen Challenge. And they were up there interceding. I didn't know it. And they were so full of love. And so when I went up there, they knew that something happened to me because they could see it and sense it. They could see it and sense it. And they says, hey, brother, how's it feeling to be in the family? Put an arm around me. I go, what is this? And I didn't have that kind of love. It was Holy Ghost love. And I go, wow, what is this, brother? And I don't know what made me say what I said. It was really stupid what I said. I says, Jesus drank wine. I don't even know. Why did I say that? I don't even know. But I was so under the power of God. I didn't understand all this love I was getting up there from these brothers. I sort of pulled away from it. Be honest, I pulled away a little bit. I go, wow. But I was surrounded by love, and they must have been interceding. They had to be. And then when David Wilkerson was praying, he says, I want you all, you know, he prayed. He says, fill them with the Spirit. He says, yeah. And he said, he didn't lay hands on anyone. He just says, fill them with the Spirit. I'm sitting there. I'm ready. I'm ready. It's my whole body was going, I was like, me and my whole body was going, I was just like, I wasn't speaking in tongues. Someone says, you got to just let it loose. Maybe I would have spoken tongues, because when I told this story to my wife, she says, demon was getting out of you. And I didn't want to admit, she says, demons were coming out of you. But I can tell you from that day, that was 1974, that touch from God, that fire touch from God, that born again spirit filled. I didn't know to release the tongues, but I think I was getting delivered. I don't know, between tongues and deliverance, I didn't know what was happening to me. I just knew that something was happening to me because God had to make a big impact on me to get through to me in Jesus' name. From that day, from 20, the age of 20, is that I got saved. All my friends that I had then, they were dead. There was a few of them that were still alive, and they were passing a joint around. I was just about 2 weeks old, and the Lord passing a joint around. I was sitting in the car. I was a new creation. It comes to me, I said, I don't do that. I'm passing back. And I didn't want to be around them. I wanted to be around church people. 1 John 3:14 says, we know he passed from death to life because we love the brother. I mean, I love life. And I asked my grandmother if I could stay at her place. And she says, I have to think about it. She made me wait 2 weeks. So I guess I was sleeping wherever I slept, probably at my dad's and probably out. I don't know what I did. I waited 2 weeks. She had to think about it. But anyhow, I ended up there, and I would go in the basement. I would just devour the Word of God, just devour the Word of God, just devour the Word of God. And I didn't want to be around no people. I just wanted to be around Jesus. I would work for my dad for free. And then I would go home, eat something with my grandparents, and go in the basement and just take the old CD out and put a new one in, meaning Christ Delivered CD, Christ Delivered. And I would just do that. And some people heard about it. They would stop by and they would say something. I didn't want to associate with, no, I was just, it was just me. And I might have been there. Oh, my God. I ended up, I probably was there for a couple years, but while I was there, the Lord led me to go to school. And then I got, went to school. And then there was, somehow I was doing casework. And I told this one lady, I says, why are you playing cards? You know better than that. So she invites me over to her the senior home, and she had all the seniors come down, and I would have a little meeting with the seniors. Anyhow, I'm gonna wrap this story up, but I don't even know why I went down to the stories. I don't even know why. I don't know why, other than, you know, I was saying that I ended up to be Christ-centered, and I got saved at age 20, and I had the same fire in me that I had at 20. I just want more of Jesus, want more of him. I'm after him. I'm after him. I'm a God pursuer. And I saw people coming to the church. I was crying yesterday, but I held them back. Because I was seeing God bringing people into the church. And God called me on this radio station. I didn't call myself no radio. He said, I respect people's position. I said, can I pray? I put someone in charge for a prayer group. So I said, hey, Gail, can I pray for the evangelism? And that's when it works. I said, I want to do it a little different. And an audible voice came like this, radio. So I could call Tyrone. I mean, it was strange how I met him. I met him 42 years ago. And I met him in Philadelphia, and then some strange reasons, I don't never ride a bus. I'm on a bus and he's on there, and he says, here's my phone number. So I call him. He was studying to be a lawyer. I call him, I says, Tyrone, I'm getting prompted to get on the radio. He says, come in to, and he gave me to where I'm supposed to come into. He says, I've been a radio producer for 10 years. I go, wow, Tyrone. So I come in, out of impulse, because that was said to me in the morning, Thursday morning. So I came to the radio station because every night I've been doing a prophetic hour. So I didn't know what to do. So I just did it there. Then he says, go meet Debbie. Then go meet the CEO. And I thought I was going into the principal's office. But I had one good thing. The guy called me there. And I didn't have to lift a finger because people in that station knew me. And and everybody was saying good things about me. But usually people say bad things. So I didn't, it takes me a while to believe what someone is saying something good. And they said, I'm telling you, Pastor Steve, they all know you there. They're talking good about you. So I had divine favor there. And when Pat puts me on, she says, I have a good broadcast. And I take it literally. I seriously wake up in the morning and says, I got to do something. I don't sit there and panic or, you know, actually, if you knew this, the truth, I said, I'm going to go out to my car. I'm leaning on my car right now. I didn't even make it in the car. I said, I'm going out to the car. I got a message in there. I can give them a message. And I looked at the message, and I'm on the air. I looked at the message. I'm on the air. So I says, no, I'm not going to go with that message. That was yesterday. Because you know why? God got a fresh word every day, for real. He got a fresh word for us. Every day, I give God the praise. I give God the glory. Thank you, Lord Jesus. I'm looking at the clock now. We've got half an hour or more. So we got, after that born-again experience and staying at my grandmother's house, going to school, one of my neighbors called me and says, you're on a dean list. Then I'm going to school, and they're arresting somebody, and they in the middle of their arrest, it says, we hear you walking the street. They could never catch me anyhow. You know, they says, we hear you walking in the straight and narrow. When people see you walking, they can tell just the way you walk that you're what you are about. I'm telling you that you walk the faith walk, walk the love walk, the way you talk to people, the way you respond to people, they can say, hey, this person is such and such, just the way you carry yourself. So going back to where we were, yes, there's a transformation. Yes, God is saving people. Yes, Joel 2:28 is here. It says, in the last days, I'm going to pour out my spirit. Oh, glory be to God. Your young men, you're going to pour my spirit upon all flesh. People ought to hear that. All flesh. Men and women, God is pouring the spirit upon all flesh. And they shall prophesy. Your young men shall see visions. Your old men shall dream dreams. And all my servants and all my handmaids. In those days I will pour out my spirit. I will pour out my spirit. Do you understand pouring out your spirit? The Holy Spirit will transform you. It says, therefore, if any man be in Christ, he's a new creation. When you go to Galatians 4 and 6, 4 is great because it says that at a certain given time, God sent his son, even under the law, he sent his son. And then his son redeemed people, brought them back. Redeemed people act different. But Galatians 4, 6 says, we have in us a son, we become sons. We have a sonship anointed in us that cries out, Abba, Father. The sonship, we're his sons. The whole creation is work, waiting for the manifestations of the sons of God. So the reason I brought that up is because since we have the sonship is in us and we're new creations, we're people that never existed before. I think what happens is in Christian that people try to transform the old man. It doesn't work. God says, no, I'm making you brand new. And this is in Ezekiel 36:26, where it says, I'm going to give you a new heart and a new mind. It's also in Jeremiah 31:31-34. I'm going to give you a new heart, a new mind. I'm going to write my laws in your heart and in your mind. And we talked about how to have a spiritual mind. An unrenewed mind can't please God. I don't care how hard they try. You can't do it. That's in Romans 8:1-8. Because it's impossible to please God, it says, because the mind, it's a carnal mind. It's all about the flesh. Me, me, me. But God's transforming society. He's getting people. The prophetic hour is saying the prophetic hour is an hour where God just flows and flows, and you get the mind and purposes of God. And so far, what I'm hearing God say is that he wants us to be, as much as possible, to be word-centered people. Let the word lead you, like Joshua 1:8 says, this book of the law shall not depart out of thy mouth. Now, going back to Kenneth Hagin days, that's what they meant, and I believe that. And I'm sorry, but I'm back that way. I don't have to apologize. People of faith, they talk different. They speak the word. And what does the word say? And they're led by the Spirit. They're praying people. They pray the word. They speak the word. And they're led by the word. And the Spirit, and they move by the gifts of the Spirit. And they're Spirit-led. So far we're talking about being word-centered, speak the word. Then it goes on, Joshua 1:8 goes on. It says, this book of the law shall not depart out of thy mouth, but thou shalt meditate therein day and night. Day and night. You understand? So not only do you speak the word, you think it. You think it day and night. Your mind is so wrapped on the word. In the morning, in the noontime, David said in Psalm 119:164, I'm going to praise God seven times a day. I mean, and then he says, I'm going to wake up in Psalm 119:62. He says, I'm going to wake up at midnight and say, hey, I love you for your statues. I love you. And then just to deviate just a little, the Spirit can get on you strong. I remember I got my grandmother saw me studying and saw me doing good. And she started to circle me like a shark because she only went to the third grade, but she had two businesses. And she had land in Hershey. I don't know how she did it, but she did it. I don't even know how she did it. She was an orphan. And she probably didn't want us to experience an orphan life. And so she had, oh, wow. Thank you, Jesus. I give God all the praise. So she was circling me. I'm sitting studying. I'm studying the Word of God. I'm studying. She circled me. She says, get your blank, I don't say it over the air, and go get a job, and don't tell me this is work. And for some reason, I got nervous, and I said, I wanted to please my grandmother. And I got a waiter job within a day. And the person was in the food business, probably knew my grandmother because they probably were friends or something. There had to be something in there. I didn't know it. Because she had a restaurant, and when I was there one time, The Spirit came all over me. I go, oh my God, I want to say glory, hallelujah, right in the midst of everywhere. So I ran to the bathroom. And I says, God, I love you so much. Oh, God, I praise you. I worship you. I magnify you. I give you all the praise. I give you all the honor. Thank you, Lord Jesus. I praise you. And I didn't have to go to no bathroom. I just went, hallelujah. Praise his holy name, the name that's above every name, Jesus. And I went back to serve people. Serve. Now, there's someone in the church, I'm telling them, get his mind off of himself and learn to serve people. He's actually listening. And he's actually growing. It actually makes me very happy to see him growing in the name of Jesus. Men are supposed to have three people in their lives. They need to have a Paul that feeds them, like Paul feeds them. And they ought to have a Timothy, let's say the second one, a Barnabas, that will encourage them. And they ought to have a Timothy that they help. Every man should have those three things in their life. Someone that feeds them. That could be a pastor, apostle, prophet, the fivefold minister. Someone that gives them something. Then they ought to have someone that will encourage them to be everything God told them to be. And then they ought to have a Timothy that they can pour into. And a young man. And this guy is like a Timothy. We have a bunch of people. I says, hey, y'all pour into him. I don't want to be the only one. Y'all pour into him. And I give him he called me up. He'll call me up anytime. And anyhow, he's growing. So I went to the bathroom, praising God, worshiping God. Then I go back in. And all those people are probably watching me. I put down a fork and say, thank you, Jesus. Because the Bible says, in everything, give thanks. I put down a plate. Thank you, Jesus. I put down a knife. Thank you, Jesus. Thank you, Jesus. And people say, that belongs in church. One of them church people said that. But I was saying it under my breath because I don't believe in attention seeking. Something happened at the church. If I see attention seeking, it's like, I don't want that in the church. No. So I got to call someone up and say, don't do that. So anyhow, I'm just doing that. And then I sit in the room and read my Bible. And I see it's like, this one guy's running with this other guy. The one lady's a white witch, and when her husband goes out of town, she starts hitting on this waiter that's impotent. But he says, "I came to life. I didn't know all this stuff, so I'm coming back from a Bible study. I was innocent, man. I was innocent to some of this stuff. So I'm coming back from a Bible study that was a fundamentalist thing because I thought you had to go." Do that to be a minister. I don't know why. Something was happening to me. I just went there. And I'm reading this book by Norval Hayes that says Jesus taught to cast out devils. So I'm driving in my grandmother's Cadillac. God bless her. And I shoot over to Gordon's house. And he plays an organ. He's praying. And so I'm just coming to visit. And he was wired up with this lady that was a white witch that had him under control. And I saw bunch of Playboy books in this place. He said she put me back to life. I didn't know what he was talking about. I know now what he was talking about. And then I says, I want to pray. But he was like 30 years older than me. He was Afro-American. He took to me because he was like a chief waiter. And he saw my heart. And he talked kind to me where everyone, I don't know what the other people talked to me. They left me alone. But I think I had favor there. So they all wrapped themselves around me. All of them. And I was just there because they knew I was innocent and just trying to do right in life. And they saw me just starting out trying to do right. And so I'm at Gordon's house. And he was testing me to see, because he was a man that had been around so long. And he probably was brought up with some scriptures. He was just testing me in every different way. And I said, okay, you can pray for me after I went through all his tests. And I mind, he's like 30 years older, and he's a senior, and he probably knew a lot about the Bible. He says, all right, you can pray for me. So I says, I don't know what I was going to say. And I says, in the name of Jesus, and this spirit came over to me that was very lustful, very enticing. He says, you want me? And I says, no, in Jesus' name, go. That's all I said, and it went out the room. And Gordon, don't lie. He says something happened to him, and he gained control, and he got insight over that woman that was playing games with him. That same woman, I don't know why I went over to her house, but I went over to her house, and she tried her witchcraft stuff, and it wouldn't work. And while I was driving to her house, the Lord gave me an open vision because he was trying to protect me because I didn't know all this stuff existed out in the world. I didn't know. So I was just going to, I was going to class, and she's supposed to be a teacher. I said, I'm learning something here. So I'm going over there with an innocent attitude, and when I was driving, the Holy Spirit gave me an open vision. An open vision is when you can see, it's like watching television. You know there's a couch, there's this, there's that, and you're seeing it. And he says, look, that lady's going to try to do this, this, and this. And so I got spiritually prepared, and everything she tried failed. And I just stayed constant. I didn't know the word consecration, but I was just, that's what I was doing. I didn't even know no religious words. I was consecrating, and there was another waiter that came in. His name was Lefty. He was running with a 26-year-old girl, and he was like really, and his mouth was hurt, and he's walking around. He says, I have an abscess in my jaw. And I says, can I pray for you? He says, if you pray for, and I'm sorry if I talk too loud. If you pray for me, I'm going to tell everyone in this building that you're not right, or something like this. That if I don't get healed, then I'm going to tell everyone, because that's how he talked real loud. So I said, oh, geez. So I prayed for him. I ran. I said a prayer for him. I ran because I don't know why I ran, but I prayed for him. So I guess the Lord healed his abscess. And this is the experiences that I was having as a waiter. And then the guy that kicked me out of high school, the principal kicked me out of high school for no reason. The waiter says, pour coffee on him and say, excuse me. I says, no, Mr. Kuzma, how can I help you? And I pour some coffee because I got a Hershey high school diploma plus a GED, but he kicked me out with 1 month ago. And I pour it in. I'm loving on him. I said, God just put a weld up in love. And so that's why I'm giving an example that when you're walking in love, and you're walking in the Word, and you're walking by the Spirit, and there's a grace on your life, you don't get caught up in feelings. Please, out there in Radio Land, do not be led by your feelings. Now, and when I say this, God has feelings. He grieves. Someone told me yesterday that he wept when he saw Jerusalem didn't have any shepherds, and they were all scattered, and they were not, they were not a flock. I mean walk in Holy Ghost feelings, joy, peace, and love. That Holy Ghost feelings is good, but there's such a thing as natural feelings. Don't walk in natural feelings. People ought to make that distinction. Don't walk in your natural emotions. Let the Word be center. And if you do have emotions, let God control your emotions by his Word. Because I think a lot of Christians are into themselves and into how I feel. This is how I feel. It's true. That's how you feel. And maybe it's a fact that's how you feel. But the devil tries to get into you. There's three voices. There's the voice of the Holy Spirit. There's the voice of the devil. And then there's your own voice. Jesus always walked by the Spirit. And his feelings was always based upon the Word. Jeremiah 15:16 says, thy words are found, and I did eat them, and it became the joy and rejoicing of my heart. So you can rejoice over the Word. Yes, rejoice and be exceedingly glad. Man, rejoice, dance, shout. Give God the praise. Glory be to God. I don't know. I just give God all the praise. All the glory in the matchless name of Jesus. It's not by might here. It's not by power, but by my Spirit, says the Lord. This mountain shall be removed by my spirit, says the Lord. Everyone out in Radio Land, whatever you're going through, God's able to remove. He's able to remove. He's able to remove. I give God the praise. I give God the glory. He's able to remove every mountain that you're facing. You know, in the name of Jesus, I give God all the praise, all the glory. And I'm praying that if someone's bound up in fear, I cast out the spirit of fear. If someone's bound up with depression, depression will break. The joy of the Lord is your strength. If you're sitting there and you say, God, I need a new beginning, I want you to know you're going to get that new beginning. That's in Isaiah 43 and verse 19. Says, behold, I'll do a new thing and shall spring up and you shall know it's the hand of the Lord. Can you believe that? I give God all the praise. I walk out of my house. I'm walking to my car to get to get this message. And I didn't make it into the car. I'm just leaning on the car. And I see how bright it is. It's such a great day. So I want you to really write these scriptures down that I'm about to give to you, because it's going to change your life. In the name of Jesus, I give God the praise. Before I give these scriptures, I'm saying that if you don't know Christ, if you feel that you're not walking with him, if you feel that you're not going to make it to heaven, it says in the Bible in Romans 10, 9 and 10, it says, if thou shalt confess the Lord Jesus Christ and believe in the heart that God has raised him from the dead, thou shalt be saved. In other words, Jesus took your place so that you can have remission of sins. That means you get remission means he does all away from that sinner's nature. It just goes, and you just have the remission. You have God. You have remission. He puts his righteousness in you. You're a brand new person inside. We're spirit, soul, and body. The way the spirit grows, I am a spirit. I possess a soul and I live in a body. The way the spirit grows is that you put the word first place, give them first place all the time, practice the word, meditate the word, and instantly obey the Holy Spirit and walk in agape love. That's how your spirit grows. Your soul, you just keep your soul. God's blessed you to have the mind of Christ. You can educate it. You can study. And Philippians 4:8 tells you, think on what is good, what is lovely, what is good report. Think on these things. Is there any virtue? I give God all the praise. I give God all the glory. I thank you, Lord Jesus, for the shift. He's shifting us to be spirit-led, to be, and you know, it says in Proverbs 20 and verse 27, it says, the spirit of man is the candle of the Lord. God speaks to you in your spirit. The Holy Spirit takes it and brings it to your mind. This is John 16:13. He says, the spirit of truth. When you got the Holy Spirit in you, the spirit of truth comes into you. The spirit of truth. I give God all the praise. And the truth, what does it do? It sets you free. And he shows you things to come. So the Holy Spirit's job is to get what the Father and Son are saying and bring it to you. And that's how you walk in revelation knowledge. That's how you walk in God's perfect will. And the Holy Spirit, I give God the praise. He strengthens us. Yes, I give God the praise. Now what happens is that God speaks from the inside. He works inside. He speaks with a gentle, calm, pure voice. The devil causes disruption of thinking. But when you understand the three voices, it says, my sheep hear my voice, and strangers do not follow. In Isaiah 50 and verse 4 and 5, it says, he gives me the tongue of the learned, that I know how to speak a word in season to them that are weary. But he also goes on to say in verse 5, he says, he waketh me up morning by morning. He waketh my ear to hear as the learned, and I was not disobedient. And it's talking about Jesus, because he says, I'm going to get my beard plucked, and people are going to spit on me. But yet, guess what he did? Guess what Jesus did? In Isaiah 50 and verse 7, he set his face like a flint. Flint is a hard stone. It's a hard stone. It's one of the hardest stones there is. But Jesus was so determined to do God's will that he set his face like a flint and went to Jerusalem. Then if you match that up, I didn't catch it at first, but it is true that he went to the Garden of Gethsemane. He says, if there's any way that this cup can pass, let it pass. But nevertheless, not my will, but thy will be done. So he drank the cup. And his people that should have been praying for him fell asleep. So sometimes in a Christian life, you got to go alone You got to go alone. You don't get the support. It's nice to get support, but there's sometimes on the journey, the people that should be supporting you aren't supporting. Yeah. And so what happens, when that happens, angels come in on the scene and supported the Lord Jesus Christ. He sweated blood for me and you, even then. But he made a determination in his prayer life to be a person of prayer, person of his presence, a person. This is outlined in Matthew 20. I want to finish this outline of Matthew 21, 12. Jesus turned the tables over and said, be a person of purity. And he says, my house should be a house of prayer. Be a person of prayer. Then he healed someone. So be a person of power. And then be a person of praise. Matthew 21, 16. I give God all the praise. I give God all the glory in the matchless name of Jesus. Wow. Glory be to God. Thank you, Jesus. Thank you, Lord Jesus. I praise you and I magnify you and I glorify. So I'm talking about these three voices. I want to stay on point, even though I went here and there. Because God do want you to understand there are three voices, and one's a tormenting voice. It comes on the outside in. And I tell this one brother, he should be listening. I should get him. He's off work. He doesn't listen to this radio station, but sooner or later he will. I told this one guy, the Timothy in the church, I told him to, and he's memorizing scriptures. He's watching me. He's studying me, and he's copying me, actually. and he's copying some of the other people that are loving on him as well. And you got to watch who you copy. Paul says, and this is a very powerful verse that I'm about to give to you, but finishing the three voices, evil company corrupts good morals. I almost lost my life by being with the wrong crowd. So I'm going to go there for a little bit. Paul says in Philippians, he says, rejoice in the Lord always. Philippians 4:4 says, and then for Philippians 4:5, let your moderation be known to all men. Philippians 4:6, be anxious for nothing, but in everything with prayer and supplication, with thanksgiving, let your requests be made to the Lord. And then it goes on to say, and the peace of God, which passes all understanding. See, the peace of God, there's a difference between peace with God and the peace of God. That's when you're walking in his presence. And the peace of God shall guard your heart and mind through Jesus Christ. That's 7:8 tells you how to think. It says, whatever is good, whatever is lovely, think on these things. And I said all that to get to Philippians 4:9. Watch who you follow, but because Philippians 4:9 says, whatever you saw and received of me, Paul's talking like this, and whatever you learn, do it, and the peace of God shall come upon you. So it is all right to follow your leader. And then it goes on to say, 1 Corinthians 11:1, it says, follow me as I follow Christ. That's Paul talking. Then Ephesians 5:1 says, be followers of the Lord Jesus Christ. I mean, basically say, walk in love. God so loved the world that he gave. You know, everything in the ministry ought to be done out of love. So going back to those three voices, because some people have delusions. I bind a spirit of delusions that they really think crazy things that the devil puts in their head, and it feels so real. And they say, well, I feel this. And you know it's not real, but it's real to them. And there's a difference between facts and truth. The truth is always God's word. And if it don't line up to God's word, it's a lying spirit. And lying spirits deal with people and make them think certain ways that cripples them in life. But when the Holy Spirit speaks to you and says you're going to be in good health, I give God the praise. This is 3 John 2. It says, beloved, I pray that you prosper and be in good health, even as your soul prospers. God's sending prosperity on this line to many people, and people are getting shifted, and they're getting lifted. I give God the praise. He's, man, when God gets a hold of you, broad is the way that leads to destruction, but narrow is the way. I give God the praise. I give God the glory in the matchless name of Jesus, and it's not by might nor by power, but it's by your spirit. I'm giving God the praise. I guess my neighbors are listening to me now because I'm just sitting on the sidewalk doing this message.
1: I didn't make it into the car. I'm just sitting out here preaching, and people are coming out of their houses. That's something.
0: I give God the praise. I give God the glory. Yes, it's not by might nor by power, but it's by my spirit, and it's the hour of power. Come on, somebody. Jesus said in John 17, he says, this is the hour I came in. This is the hour I came. I came to die on the cross and redeem a people. Thank you, Lord Jesus. And what is grace? I'm going to look at this Titus chapter 2, 11 through 14. It says, grace, by grace we're saved, but grace has an attitude. Grace causes you to walk holy. Grace causes you to walk in power in the name of Jesus. So I got an audience. I give God the praise. And then I give God the praise. And grace causes you to walk right. And His amazing grace will keep you in the race. His amazing grace will cause you to overcome every case. His amazing grace will keep you in a secret place. And what you pray secretly, God rewards you openly. His grace will keep you in the right pace. His grace will cause you to reach, hallelujah, cross that finish line with His amazing grace. That's right. His grace keeps you in the right pace. Boom, boom. You'll never have defeat because you got Holy Ghost heat and the devil's under your feet, and you'll never walk in defeat because this is awesome power. And the Bible says in Acts 1:8, you shall receive power. And after that, the Holy Ghost comes upon you, and you shall be witnesses unto me in Jerusalem, Judea, and Samaria, and to othermost parts of the earth. But going back to those three voices, yes, let the Holy Spirit speak to you. It's a soft, gentle voice. And when Elijah, a man of God, got off course over a woman that was a Jezebel trying to control, and he went out and put some fear in him, and he walked for 40 days off of one Holy Ghost meal, and he got to a cave. And when he got to the cave, there was an earthquake. God was not in the earthquake. Then there was a hurricane. God was not in the hurricane. And then there was fire. God was not in the fire. Those are all things on the outside. They were all on the outside. And then a still small voice came, and he got back. He got back to fall in the spirit instead of being driven from the outside. That was an example of someone being driven from a spirit of fear, and the enemy always comes in from the outside to try to scare you and make you think things are real. Ain't real. God is real. It's a lying spirit. I'm trying to tell people that have delusions just to say, hey, you're not thinking right. This is a delusion. And when you gain someone's trust, they'll believe you, but you don't have the trust to say, well, who are you to tell me what I'm thinking is a delusion? Then you can have a battle. But when they know that you love them, to tell them enough that you love them enough to tell them the truth, they'll listen and say, "Oh, right, yeah, it is a delusion." And then, so God wants to get all rid of all delusional thinking, and it comes from the devil lying to you. It's a spirit of lying. He's a murderer from the beginning. John 8:44. He's a murderer and he's a liar. The devil is a liar. And there's some fire up in here. And the last, and this is the thing that will change everybody right now. Malachi 3:2, he says that he's a refiner's fire. He refines you. The fire refines you to make you holy and upright. Fire comes for power. Now listen to this. In Psalm 84:11, it says that God is a sun, S-U-N. And when everything gets bright when you're in God, because you don't see negativity. Come on, somebody. You see the solution. You see what God sees. When you're in the spirit, you see like God sees, you hear like God hears, and you speak like God speaks in the name of Jesus. It's all about the Holy Spirit. It's all about God's grace. It's all about God, God inside minded. It's all about being walking on the rock. He is our rock in the name of Jesus. I give God the praise. I give God the glory. But that word S-U-N, for real, if you can imagine this and pull the sun down into your heart and understand that God is your source and everything revolves around the sun. So your life should be around God. Everything should be around God. We shouldn't put God around our schedule. We should be around God's schedule. Do everything around God, and just like the planet circuit. But the whole thing about the sun, it's burning. The sun burns off things that they call it dross, and they burn it off, and it brings purity. And there's three things that I want to get to you about what it is to be in the fire. When Elijah called fire down, three things happened. I want to get to that too. But this word son in Psalm 84 and 11, the word son, the word son, he says, I'm a son to you, because he's burning everything out. He's going to make your light bright. And I don't care how much negativity is around you, but when you're in the sun, you see past that. There was a guy that is a good singer. Let me get his name right. He says, he looked beyond my faults, and he saw my needs. I really like him. He was a great singer. He passed away just recently. It was Andre Crouch. Oh, my God. Hallelujah. Thank you, Jesus. And that's what God did. He looked beyond our faults. He loved us. He kept loving us. He kept loving us while we were yet sinners. And he gave us the new birth. I'm giving God the praise. I give God the glory in the matchless name of Jesus. Thank you, Lord Jesus. So we got the three voices down. Then you have your human voice, which says, when Jesus says, if there's any other way, that was his human voice speaking. And that's what, you know, you have, you're human. So you just, you know, it's coming from your humanness. And he says, if there's any other way this could do it, let's do it. He was just being human at that point. He said, nevertheless, not my will, but thy will be done. So we got these three voices down pat. Be led by the Spirit, be word-centered, God-centered, be Holy Ghost-centered, be full of grace. Get your mind off of you. Get rid of self-absorbed. Be Christ-absorbed. Love others. And give God the praise. We give God all glory, majesty, dominion, and power goes to him. Thank you, Lord Jesus. Now we wanted to say about fire. What three things happen when you experience fire? I want to give God the praise. I have no idea exactly my timing yet. I'm trying to see out in this bright sun. But anyhow, I'm just going to go and then I'll hear music. But I'm just thanking God for the fire. That's Malachi 4:2 now. It says the Son of Righteousness. Come on, somebody. The Son of Righteousness is in you with healing in his wings. God's bringing healing to you. All right, the three things about fire is this. The three things about fire is this. Let me get the three things in there. When the fire comes, you become a worshiper. When the fire comes, God gets in his right place. Hey, listen, y'all out there. I'm having a revival on September 9, 10, and 11 at 1630 Germantown Avenue. God's going to be moving there. I enjoyed this session. And the three things that God does when fire comes, it affects you to be a worshiper. It affects you. It puts Jesus in his rightful place, and it gets the devil in his rightful places, which is under your feet. Let the fire come on you. Let the fire come on you. Let the fire come on you and be a worshiper and walk holy and uprightly and walk in his power. Let the fire come on you.
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3: Praise the Lord, everyone. Peace and grace to all the sound of my voice. As we enter into his gates with thanksgiving and into his courts with praise. I'm already there. Amen. Hallelujah. Being born of the water and the Spirit, God has enriched my heart to, amen, already washed at the laver, had anointed, changing my clothes, which is a type of the new life that we have. It is shadows and types, and we have to understand that. I am entering into his court with praise and thanksgiving. I praise his name, amen, hallelujah, for what he's doing. I am inside watching the seven spirits of God, if you will, or the seven churches shine on the shewbread, praying that my prayer go up as incense, as David said. And now, with the curtain split from top to bottom, through the power of God, I have access to the throne of God. And we must come to the throne of God boldly, and we do this by faith. For without faith, it is impossible to please him. They that come to him must believe that he is, and a rewarder of them that diligently seek him. So we're talking about faith. It is the foundation, amen. Amen. And without faith, it is impossible to please him. For they that come to God must believe that he is, and a rewarder of them that diligently seek him. We cannot come to God but through Jesus the Christ, the sacrifice for our sins. He is the way, the truth, and the life, and no man can come unto the Father but by him. He is the true, amen, hallelujah, hallelujah. Day's man in our day, as Job called out, if I only had a day's man, well, we have one. And not only that, because of what Jesus did for us, we are now the sons of God. And it does not yet appear what we shall be, but we know that when he shall appear, we shall be like him, for we shall see him as he is. They that have this hope, are you listening to the word? They that have this hope purify themselves, even as he is pure. That is, for this moment, I have control. In a couple of moments, who knows what's going to happen? We don't know. But yet, for right this very second, I am in control in the sense that I give my praise and worship to Yeshua Jesus, the God of my salvation. He is the Mashiach, or the Messiah. And I want you to understand that. Amen. He has given us, amen, the shield of faith. Where did this faith come from? Well, looking unto Jesus, the author and finisher of our faith. He created it. He knew it. He gave it to us. And we have the shield of faith to quench all the fiery darts of the wicked. Are you listening? This is what that's for. Who, for the joy of this, listen, for the joy of that which was set before him, endured the cross, desiring the shame. This is what we're supposed to do. We're to continue to press towards the mark for the prize of the high calling in God through Christ Jesus. This is the faith. This is the test. This is the trials that we're going to go through them. It's going to happen. You ain't got no control over that. That you don't have control. Sometimes we come through family. Sometimes we bring it on ourselves. We do stupid stuff. Who can understand his errors? Nobody. However, cleanse thou me from secret faults, that I don't commit, amen, hallelujah, a presumptuous sin. That happens. Because if you get into the place to commit presumptuous sins, you could be in danger. In danger of the great transgression. You know what that is? Blasphemy. So we need to trust in the Lord. Lean not unto our own understanding. In all our ways acknowledge him. And he will, what? Direct our path. For he is the way, the truth, and the life. No man cometh unto the Father but by him. He is the everlasting God. He is the God, hallelujah, that has made us. In the book, amen, hallelujah, of Galatians, I want you to hear this. In the book of Galatians, verses 6, 7, and 8, it states, amen, hallelujah. I'm trying to do something here. Amen. 6, 7, and 8 of the book of Galatians. And he said, even as Abraham believed God, he believed God, that he would receive a child. Are you listening? He believed that he would be the father of his exalted father, Abraham. Abraham was named James from Abram to Abraham. Watch. And it was accounted to him for righteousness. Watch this. Know ye therefore, know it, I'm talking to you. Know ye therefore that they which are of faith, I pray that you're of faith, the same are the children of Abraham. The promise was given to him prior to the circumcision of the flesh. So we're grafted into the house of Israel through faith, by faith. Watch. And it states, and the scripture foreseeing that God would justify the heathen, that's you and me, through faith, through it, we're trusting in the Lord. We're not leaning unto our own understanding. I hope you are. He preached, therefore, watch, the gospel. Abraham had the gospel preached to him, unto Abraham, saying, in thee shall all nations be blessed. He blessed him to let him know that through his seed, the Mashiach, or the Messiah, would come. He talked to Abraham face to face. Are you listening to this? He had, not apparitions is the wrong word, but in other words, he saw visions, theophanies, if you will. No man has seen God and lived all but one. You didn't know that? Well, I'm going to take you to the book of St. John, chapter 6. And I don't know if you realize this, but I want to share this with you. Chapter 6 and verse 46, 38. No, let me finish. Apologies. Here it comes. It says, not that any man hath seen the Father. No man has seen the Spirit of the living God that dwells in the universe, that fills all things, that has made all things, that has created all things. Watch. Save, which means accept. Are you listening to this word? Accept means save. Accept. He which is of God, who is that? Jesus. Jesus. He has seen the Father. Are you listening? He was the only one. Why? Because God was in him, to wit that God is in Christ, reconciling the world unto himself. What does it say? This is my beloved Son, in whom I am well pleased. I pray that you're listening. I pray that God is opening up your understanding. Amen. Hallelujah. We're going to go back to antiquity. Now, I don't know if I'll finish this all today, but nevertheless, in antiquity, in chapter Psalm 78, verses 18 through 22, it states, and they tempted. Now, they went through. Listen, they may have come out of Egypt. The Lord may have delivered them, but Egypt was still in them. Is the world still in you? Are you still living worldly in this faith? For without faith it is impossible to please him. We must cleanse ourselves from all filthiness of the flesh and spirit, perfecting holiness in the fear of God. This is the word of God. And because if you have the Holy Ghost, with the evidence of speaking in another tongue, as the Spirit of God gives utterance, you have the power, you have the dominion, you have what Jesus gave you, the Holy Ghost, to conquer these things. I can do all things through Christ that strengtheneth me, the word of God says. Are you listening? And I pray that you are able to press towards that mark for the prize that I call, and it is in God through Christ Jesus. Here's the only way that you can do that is through him. Let your roots, as Jeremiah said, go way down into the water to be nourished by him as a tree stands, as a tree planted by the rivers of water. Are you listening? Water is the expression of the Holy Ghost, for out of your heart, the heart of your belly, the belly of your heart, whatever you want to say it, listen, shall flow rivers of living water. And I want you to see and understand that. It is the rivers of living water. This is the Holy Ghost. And I pray that your roots, now your root can only be established in him. This is the 17th chapter of the book of Jeremiah. Your root can only be established in him if you study the word of God. If you seek, where is your treasure? Is it in the earth? Are you collecting things in the earth? The more I got, the better I am. That's a lie. That is a lie. Yes, we have things to use, but don't make it your priority and your life. Our treasures are to be in heaven. Do you even know that he's going to give his prayers back to you if you get there in a vial, and he's going to release them as a sweet odor? Are we praying to the God of our salvation? Are we lifting up our voice, crying out for mercy and peace upon not only our brothers and sisters, but the sick, the afflicted, your ministry? There's so many things that God has called you. Listen, even if you study the word of God, you should be able to teach somebody. You may not be the teacher in the sense of God, a God-given gift, but you should be able to teach somebody. Don't do that. Stay away from that. Stay away from her. Stay away from him. But we don't know, guys. It's too private. We can't do that now. However, this is what God has called us to do. For without faith, it is impossible to please him. And if we have sin in our lives, we must repent. These are foundational principles that we must come to understand and know. But without faith, and I reiterate this time and time again, it is impossible. Underline that word in your Bibles. It is impossible to please him without the faith of the Lord Jesus Christ. I'm not going to finish this today, but I will do it tomorrow. Nevertheless, it states, and they tempted God in their heart. Not by what they were to listen, in their heart, out of your heart flow the issues of life, the heart of your mind, not your chest. That's just a pump, pumps blood. But out of your heart, of who you are, your personality, your character, as I was going to say, God brought them out of Egypt, but Egypt was still in them because they made a calf, you remember? And they tempted the Lord God. Where is your mind? Where is your faith? Where is your belief and trust in the God, amen, that delivered you out of sin? This is what we must do. We must, and I'm going to do this tomorrow. We'll do this first thing. We must trust him and believe that God is. He is the now God. 856-768-7770. 856-768-7770. If you desire prayer, if you desire, amen, to speak about faith in Christ Jesus, 856-768-7770. I pray the Lord bless you and keep you, and may he make his face to shine upon you and be gracious unto you, lifting up his countenance upon you and giving you peace. I pray that you have a great Labor Day in Jesus Christ. God bless you. Lord willing, we'll see you on tomorrow. God bless you.
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4: Mark Gonzalez here of the Heritage Hour every Saturday morning, and these daily spots called Whispers of God. Number 6, 15 Whispers of God about words is, wise words are worth our focused attention. Proverbs 22 puts it this way, incline your ear and hear the words of the wise, and apply your mind to my knowledge. Well, recently I was struggling whether or not I should attend a particular event. I knew there would be two or three leaders there that had been misrepresenting me and the ministry I lead, and I wasn't sure how awkward my attendance would be for all of us. Well, I was leaning heavily against it, but then sensed the Lord leading me to share and pray with my wife about it. Well, he spoke through her to completely change my mind with a reminder to just go and love on these guys, not try to fix them. Well, it actually went great, as God began a healing process. Hey, for more, check out markpg.org.
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0: With you being a mother, pastor, industry influencer, artist, all of those things, how do you balance Martha?
1: Through honestly a lot of prayer, a lot of prayer because, and the older I get, I don't have, I used to think, oh my goodness, I didn't pray today. Oh, I just wish I had this just desire to get up every morning and pray. Oh, I wish I'm not spiritual. I mean, I would have these feelings. I've got to be disciplined. I got to be disciplined. And I'll tell you, the last 6 or 7 years, I wake up praying, because you just start to feel as you get older the responsibility and the weight of prayer and the importance of prayer with kids going different directions and major decisions being made and life changes and what's happening in our world. And you start to kind of feel this burden for our nation and for all these things. Honestly, I wake up and it's prayer. It's prayer all day long. And because, my husband and I pastor a church. We just celebrated 10 years, Epic Life Church in Orlando. And, I'm the main communicator, which means I'm the teaching pastor of the church.
0: Sure.
1: So I'm preaching every Sunday, most Sundays, and then we're traveling and singing, trying to keep my voice strong with teaching and
0: Sure.
1: singing, all the vocalizing. So, and then just stay strong and fit as I get older, and then navigate my family. It's a lot. It's a lot. People think when you have little toddlers, it's a lot. Enjoy that season. Enjoy that season because you can go put them in their cribs and shut the door,
0: Okay.
1: but it grows. And so the way that I navigate it is spiritually, of course, is through prayer and is spending as much time as I can with the Lord. And then just staying fit, eating right, and exercising as I get older. It is critical for me mentally and
0: Yeah.
1: physically and spiritually. So that those are the practical ways that I stay balanced.
0: Awesome. So what is next for Martha Menizzi?
1: Well, I th right n what the next thing is as we're promoting this album Church's Revival, to do a tour. We're planning a tour for the
0: Sure.
1: top of the year next year, and just promotions as much as possible. In between all of that, we're building our church, looking for a new building with all the other pressures. We've got that, and then I'm working on a children's book that I'm excited about called Because of Who You Are, and it's this great story of a family on a trip. And they have all these mishaps, and they teach their children the names of God based on some of the mishaps that they have. So,
0: Oh.
1: working on that, a podcast that I'm getting ready. I think we're into season three
0: Okay.
1: releasing. And then I'm working on a podcast and a show with my twin sister Mary called the Mary Martha Podcast. I got a lot of the pre-recorded, and now we're launching soon. So, we've got a lot of stuff to come. So, it's going to be an exciting season in the months and the years to come.
0: Oh, well, we're looking forward to that.

0: Now, with your new record, of course, let's talk about that, how they can find it. I'm sure it's everywhere, but just talk about your new record and how exciting it is for you.
1: Oh, it is so exciting. This album was just a mandate from the Lord. That's what I felt. You know, the church's revival title was kind of a strange way that we picked it, but we felt, my whole family and I just went, like, God is saying revival. This was 2 years ago. We
0: Okay.
1: just need to start calling down heaven. So let's just, church's revival. And then we started writing songs. And then as we were trying to put this record out, it was supposed to come out last year. It was supposed to come out the end of 2024. And everything just hit, you know, we hit delay after delay. It was so frustrating. Like, what is going on? I'm firing my whole team because nobody can, you know, it's one of those things. I just hit the, you know, emotionally, I just hit like rock bottom of, why is this taking so long? But anyway, we were able to get this the record out, and I said, okay, September 2025 is it. We're doing it. And I had no idea that our world would, you know, with all the things that have been happening, September was a very tough month for our nation and for the world. And so I see that it was God's divine setup to release a sound of revival through this album. And that's what we did. And I can't wait for people to hear it. It really is a call back to the house of God. It really is a sound of revival. That's what I'm believing, you know, that what Joel 2:25, you know, says, it's the call to the dry bones to live.
0: Yes.
1: That's what I'm believing people, when they hear these songs, it will call forth the dry bones in their lives to live. It's prophetic. It's joyful. It's a celebration. It's got everything on this record. It's one of my favorite albums I've ever made. And my daughters are on it. And so I can't wait for people to hear it. And really feedback I'm getting, people are texting me, oh my gosh, this has got to be the best thing you've ever made. Like, really? And I'm like, okay, you said it, I didn't. But
0: yeah.
1: I'm just excited. And I put together just a team of very young writers and collaborators and musicians, and they just brought a fresh sound. So I'm really excited about it.

0: Hey, what's up, everybody? You're on stage with Earl Bynum. Keep it locked where it's hot. We have more music coming up.
1: You're now rocking with the best. It's
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1: 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So Instagram, Facebook, I'm on TikTok, YouTube. We have a YouTube channel where all my podcasts live. And we have a church channel, Epic Life, where you can hear me preach. And that's growing every day. So it's really exciting. So just all across social media, follow me and stay connected.
0: All right. You heard it first from the one and only Martha Manizzi. Make sure to go stream, download, purchase her music, as well as follow her. Even her previous recordings, you will not be disappointed. So we're excited about that. So any last words you can give to someone who may be listening and they're in a dark space and you know, they're trying to maneuver through whatever they are going through? What could you share to that person?
1: You know, that is something I know very well. And I have learned that anything that God is going to do in your life, he does through you first. And you visit some of these seasons of disappointment or disillusionment or depression even. And I've never faced heavy depression, but I've been melancholy, or I've had seasons where there was maybe a mild depression or something after, you know, just running hard towards something and then the letdown of that and all of those things. And then just difficult seasons where they just seem to last forever. You know, God, where is the breakthrough? And what we can easily do is miss some of the most beautiful moments with God in those seasons. Some of the, I would say, all of my songs that have impacted people's lives were birthed out of a very low, difficult season. And I thank God for those moments. I do once I get through them. I'm complaining in the middle of it, if I'm being honest. But I've learned to just say, okay, what is it about this season that is driving me crazy, or it's taking too long, but it drives me to my knees. It really does. And I would just encourage anybody, if you're going through a season like that, really be as intentional as you can to pray, of course, spend time in the Word of God. Be careful what you're feeding on, because sometimes we feel bad and we'll just watch things or read things or partake of things that just make us feel worse. And that's an intentionality that we have to say, I've got to feed on the Word. I've got to feed on these things to lift me out of despair, to lift me out of difficult days, you know. And that's what I've had to do. I've had to say, I will not feed my flesh. I'm going to feed my spirit. Is it easy? No. But I've had to learn.
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0: on stage, you be.
1: You know, sometimes we feed our bodies better than we feed our spirits, and your body is doing good, physical body, but your spirit is atrophying. Your spirit is dying because we're not feeding on the Word of God. And I just do the as much as I can when I'm doing in a good season. I build on a good day. I build on a good day. Okay, today I woke up. I feel a little better than I did yesterday. Thank you, Jesus. Walking, like I've been through seasons that it looked hopeless. Going out, let me tell you, the trees around my house are all saved and filled with the Holy Spirit because they've heard me preach to them every day. I promise you, the deer in around my neighborhood, they know how to lay hands. I mean, because I'm outside declaring and speaking and preaching, yelling at the devil. You got to do it sometimes. You got to break out of it. I don't know how long you want this answer to be, but I'll go for another 5 seconds. But I'm just saying, you have to take dominion. You have to take authority. You don't let the Bible says that he's given us a garment of praise for what? A spirit of heaviness, not heaviness, a spirit of heaviness. So we know heaviness is a demonic spirit. You don't play with a spirit. You don't coddle a demonic spirit. You
0: Yes.
1: cast it out. You take authority over it. The spirit of heaviness has to leave my spirit, has to leave my mind, has to leave my body. I am putting on praise. And it's intentional. The scripture that tells us to put on the garment of praise, to put on the full armor of God. If we're spending day after day after day under the circumstances, we've got the weapons and the tools that we need to put on. I just did a series on the garment of praise, and I brought in a wardrobe. I put clothes with big labels on them and put the clothes on and showed you what we do every day. We've got to put on the right outfit. We dress for work. We dress for the pool. We dress for, to go ski. Are we dressed spiritually? It's that intentional. And the fight's not going to get easier. We've got to learn how to battle through some of these things. But what's great is that the battle is the Lord's. So all we need to do is praise our way through it, sing our way through it, shout our way through it. Breakthrough. Breakthrough happens when you determine I'm having a breakthrough today. I'm breaking through this with the word of my testimony. And that's the best advice I can give you.
0: Wow, so encouraging. Listen, y'all, we are out of time, but we're not out of conversation, but we have to go. But listen, keep it locked where it's hot. You're on stage with Earl Bynum. Oh, any shout outs you want to give to anyone before we go?
1: Of course, I wanted to say thank you to my producer D-Lo, who did an amazing job producing this album, all my musicians, Tim Bush, who sang Better Than I Deserve on this record with me, my daughters, Danielle and Nicole, and then, of course, my husband of 38 years, who makes
0: Yeah.
1: all of this possible and listens to my crazy ideas and says yes, sometimes reluctantly, but then finally says, let's go. So my husband is just my biggest support, and I'm so grateful for Dan. So, yeah, thank you for that.
0: Awesome. Keep it locked where it's hot. You're on stage with Earl Bynum. And remember, can't nobody beat you being you, so be the best you that you can be.
2: You know, rocking with the best is
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0: On stage, you be on stage, you be.
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0: Hello, and greetings to our dear listeners of the Holy Souls program. This is Rose D'Adamo from the Holy Souls Ministry. This ministry is here from 2 to 4. At 2 o'clock, we start with the Most Holy Rosary. At 3 o'clock, we pray the Chaplet of Divine Mercy. We encourage you and ask you to please stay tuned and tune in for this wonderful program. 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And as a postscript, I'd like to ask our listeners if they can please remember to make a visit to our Lord in the Most Blessed Sacrament. He is truly present there and is waiting for you. God bless and love to all. Rose D'Adamo for the Holy Souls Ministry. Thank you.
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Often in our spiritual life, and really in everyday life, we can notice, if we are reflective enough, that we have struggles within ourselves. We have struggles with other people in the world, and we even have struggles in our relationship with God. Now, these struggles sometimes are outside of ourselves, meaning that we sense that we have two sides to ourselves. We have a side of light, we want to do good, and we have a side of darkness, which is the bad that we do that we don't want to do. Remember, with the fall of Adam and Eve, we lost our integrity, our wholeness. Adam and Eve, before they fell, their wills were subject to God. They were obedient to God. And after the fall, when they disobeyed God, their wills were no longer in conformity to God. And who was it in that garden on that day that brought about the fall of Adam and Eve? We all know from the book of Genesis. In the beginning, it was Lucifer, the angel of light, who was thrown down from heaven in his battle against Saint Michael and his army. Satan, that would be his name after, and his army fought against Saint Michael and his army, and Satan lost and was thrown down from heaven, and he was able to carry on his activities on earth. He wasted no time, you could say, with the first two creatures, humans, Adam and Eve. Satan is characterized by his envy of the human race because he lost his eternal life in heaven. He could no longer be with God because of his rebellion, and he is always trying to get us as well to rebel against God, so that we can lose our destiny, heaven. So he came to Adam and Eve and he tempted them, tried to influence them, and succeeded. They were told not to eat the apple. They disobeyed. The enemy Satan said, "If you eat that apple, you will be like God. You will know the difference between good and evil." And so they ate it. They lost their integrity with God. Their wills were no longer one with God. And as a result, that sin, the original sin, would carry on throughout the whole human race
And it carries on with us as well, the struggle that I spoke about at the beginning. We have this struggle with ourselves. And it carries on with others and God Himself even. Adam and Eve had that total trust in God before they fell. Do we have that total trust in God? It is not with us. We have to nurture that trust. And our wills have to gradually grow in conformity to God. We do not have it automatically. That's the original sin. So, that relationship that we have with God, we have to gradually grow in the spiritual life. Now, where does the enemy come in? That struggle that we have. Remember, St. Paul said, the good that I want to do, I can't seem to do, and the bad that I don't want to do, I find myself doing. Who will save me? St. Paul says, the grace of Jesus Christ. So this is not a battle that we can fight on our own. We have to rely on the grace of Jesus Christ to fight this battle. Is it a battle? It surely is. This is the church militant as characterized by the Catholic Church. We are in fighting mode. We are on a journey, a pilgrimage. We are not here forever, and this is not our home. We are only travelers. It is good to try to see the spiritual life as a journey or a pilgrimage, so that we don't think that we could, you could say, put our stakes down on this earth thinking that we will be here forever. If we think that we are going to be here forever, we will put our stock, our trust in everything the world has to offer us. But that's not true. One day we will leave this earth, and everything that we surrounded ourselves with, whether it is people or possessions or power, fame, whatever it may be, we leave behind and we go before God, who will judge us according to our deeds. And as they say, the last four things at death, judgment, heaven, or hell, based on our choices that we made here on earth. This is the church militant. We are on a pilgrimage. We are here to prove that we love God with all our hearts. And the enemy of souls, Satan, is trying all he can to turn us away from him. Will he succeed or not is the question. Our free will will determine whether we are in heaven or not for all eternity. God is always trying to reach out to us, to draw us into a personal, intimate relationship with Him. We have God to help us. We have Jesus Christ to help us, who died for us. We have the Blessed Mother Mary, who is full of grace, to help us. We have our guardian angels and all the angels, with Saint Michael to help us. And we have the communion of saints in heaven to help us. But we still need to help ourselves by making the choice to choose God, to choose light, to choose virtue. And what does the enemy want? He wants us to choose the world of sin
He is the prince of the world, meaning all that is evil and dark in this world, that is his kingdom. And he wants us to disobey God, to think of ourselves so that he can influence us by targeting our weaknesses to gradually get us to turn away from God, turn into ourselves, and instead of denying ourselves, as Jesus said, to think that we are here only for our own pleasure and self-gratifications. We can think the world is here to serve us, and we can live that way, totally ignorant or indifferent, or even hostile to the will of God. It is our choice. How does the enemy target us? I will speak of a few ways in which he targets us in everyday life. These are not extraordinary temptations. These are ordinary ways in which the enemy Satan can target our weaknesses in different ways, in ordinary ways, however, in everyday life, to get us to fall. As you hear these particular ways, think of how the enemy can target you as well. And of course, the remedy is always trusting in Jesus Christ. To put it generally, the enemy wants us to take control of our own lives, to be self-assertive, to think that we don't need God. If we put our control in ourselves, we turn away from surrendering to God, to trusting in God, and then we begin to plan. The enemy wants us to be assertive, to put our trust in ourselves and plan. It seems like the sure way to go, but actually it's not. How often do those plans that we make disintegrate, fall apart, or never happen? The great Mother Teresa used to say, if you want to make God laugh, just tell him your plans. So the enemy tries to say, take control of yourself. Control your own life. Plan your own life. That goes back to the way Satan was with Adam and Eve, by telling them, if you eat the apple, you will be like God. That appealed to Adam and Eve because they thought they would have better control over their destiny by knowing the difference between good and evil. The enemy Satan gave them an irresistible offer, you could say. Take control of your life. How many of us today are living in that way? We always want to take control of our life, even if we don't admit it outwardly. We want things to go a certain way. We plan things according to our own minds. We use our intellects to try to form a certain future that will give us the most pleasure, will satisfy us in some way, will fill us. But by trying to take control of your own life, where is there room for God? Jesus, on the other hand, he came and he taught us to deny ourselves, to surrender ourselves, to abandon ourselves, and in doing so, abandon our control to God, who then can provide us through his divine providence.
when Jesus was speaking about your Father in heaven takes care of the birds, he would take care of you. He was saying, the birds do not plan. They do not assert themselves or take control. They merely live one day to the next, and because they are totally abandoned, you could say, God totally takes care of them. Jesus was telling us as well, if you abandon yourself to me, to God, then God will take care of you. All that is necessary is trust. That particular message was made clear in the diary of Saint Faustina, the great Saint Faustina Kowalska, who died in 1937, was canonized in the year 2000 by Pope Saint John Paul II. She was called the Secretary of Mercy by Jesus himself. She wrote the diary of Divine Mercy in My Soul. Jesus had her write, imploring us to trust in the mercy of Jesus. Jesus wants us to abandon ourselves to his mercy, to his love, to his goodness. But do we? Do we want to abandon ourselves to God? The enemy wants us to take control of our life with our own will. And if we do that, the enemy has a much easier time to influence us once we wish to take control. He can influence us to follow those ways which are opposed to God. For as Jesus said, you cannot serve two masters. You either serve God by abandoning yourself to him, surrendering yourself to him, your will to him, or you surrender to your own will and follow your own will, which of course is opposed to God's will. And if you're opposed to God's will, the enemy then can have you follow him. If you don't follow God, by default, you follow the enemy, because he will influence you through your own desire to take control of your own life. He will influence you to go deeper and deeper into darkness. How many people are trying to take control of their life through making as much money as possible? With the enemy then can appeal to your greed and gluttony and take you further down. How many people, instead of denying themselves, wish to pamper their bodies? Well, the enemy can then get you to go further and further into darkness, into impurity. How many people have, in trying to make themselves successful, have no time for God? So the enemy uses that by convincing you you have no time for God. And so you become spiritually very indifferent, very lazy, ignorant of the truths of the spiritual life. It's where the seven capital sins come in. By not being humble towards God, you become proud, taking control of your life. There is the first cardinal sin, pride. That leads you into spiritual sloth, as they call it, or laziness, where you give up your spiritual practices. You no longer pray, if you even prayed at all. You're only thinking of your own life. In taking control of yourself, if you don't get what you want, you turn to anger. Again, another capital sin. And envy, for you are envious of others, of what they have and what you do not have.
the next cardinal sin. And from there you fall into the last three: gluttony, lust, and avarice, meaning wanting the possessions of the world. So by opposing God, by taking control of yourself, the enemy has an easy time to take you down into darkness through the seven capital sins: pride, spiritual sloth, anger, envy, lust, gluttony, and avarice. How does the enemy influence you? One way is through deception. He is the father of lies. Since he is the father of lies, as Jesus said he is, he constantly lies, and very subtly, of course, he gets you to follow a perceived good that actually is not, appealing to your self-love. And through that perceived good, he gradually takes you into areas that are gradually opposed to God, deceiving you. If you think you want to take control of your life and that's the best way to live, that's already a deception. For Jesus said, deny yourself and follow me. Jesus is talking about abandonment and following God by surrendering to his will, by deceiving you into thinking that you should take control of your life. How can you then follow Jesus, your master? As Jesus said, you can only serve two masters. Either God will be your master, or you will try to be master yourself. There are many ways the enemy can deceive you, not only by taking control of your own life, but by taking control of others, trying to manipulate the way others act or think about you. You can turn to lying to others to get them to think that, to believe in something that is not true. The enemy is using deception, and then your own life becomes a life of deception. The enemy makes you think that the world is all that there is, that you must fill yourself, go from one thing to the next, satisfying all the pleasures of your life, your fancies, your wills, trying to get you to think that the life of the world is all that there is. And as you busy yourself with all that the world offers, you forget all about God and your spiritual life. Jesus says, be vigilant and be ready, for you know not the day nor the hour that God will call you. But you're no longer thinking of that. All you're thinking of is the pursuits, the worldly pursuits of the world and all that the world can offer you. The enemy subtly deceives you, and so you are so preoccupied with all the things of the world. You see, the enemy takes reality, the reality of God, truth, and he inverts it. Whatever Jesus is trying to teach you through the Bible about who he is, Jesus says, I am truth, the enemy inverts all the truth that Jesus speaks about, and he makes promises to you
But the enemy is a liar, so all those promises actually are false promises, which never come to pass. Yes, the enemy tries to tell you to take control of your life, thinking that things will happen a certain way, but they never do. You go deeper and deeper into darkness. All your plans crumble. You find out that the truth that the enemy gave you was all wrong. Jesus says, I am the truth. And if you follow the truth with a capital T, you will follow Jesus. The enemy uses deception by complicating your life, tangling it up. Jesus offers you the simple life. God is simple by nature. The enemy complicates your life in so many different ways that you no longer know the difference between truth and falsehood. He tries to sell you a certain perceived semblance of the truth. A little bit of truth he gives you in order to take the wrong path. But Jesus is truth itself. Very simple. He says, I am the way, the truth, and the life. By surrendering yourself to God, you surrender yourself to truth. Jesus says the truth will set you free. So the enemy offers you deceptions of all kinds. You don't even know who you are yourself. So how can you follow God? You become so complicated, you don't know even who you are. And then the world busies you in so many ways that you've no time to think of your spiritual life, no time to think of your death, your destiny. And that's the enemy. He does not want you to think of the end. He wants you to put off reflecting on your destiny, hoping that you will die unprepared, alienated from God. For what does he want? He wants your soul for all eternity. So that's the deception that the enemy offers you. Always trying to convince you of things that are not true. Jesus calls us to be apostles or disciples of him, to follow his ways. Jesus is the one thing necessary. Remember when he said to Martha, when Martha was complaining to Jesus about Mary not helping her, Jesus said, Mary has chosen the better part, the one thing necessary, and it will not be taken from her. That one thing necessary was that Mary was at the foot of Jesus, listening to him and learning from him, who is truth itself. We are called to be disciples of Jesus, to listen and to learn from him, to be at his feet. That's the remedy to deception. Another way the enemy comes upon us is through division. The enemy divides. Jesus is all about unity. When he was at the Last Supper, he spoke about he and the Father are one, and he wishes that we be one as well, and he wishes that all would be one under him.
The Trinity is one. Three divine persons, one God, the Father, the Son, and the Holy Spirit, and we are called to be in communion with God. Our wills are supposed to be one with God, as Adam and Eve, their wills were one with God before they fell. Sin divides us from God. So that is why the enemy Satan wants us to sin, which is doing anything that is opposed to God's will. That's what a sin is. It is the greatest evil on the earth to do that which is against God's will, whether it be venial sins or graver sins, which are mortal sins, or even imperfections. Anything that is opposed to God's will divides us from God in smaller or greater ways. The enemy is always trying to divide our wills from God's will. And the further he can divide us from God, the further we are from God. And we lose his presence. We lose his graces. The enemy, of course, is condemned to hell. He is completely divided from God, and he wants the same for us. First, the enemy wants us to divide us from ourselves. Again, Adam and Eve fell, and spiritually they were divided from God. If we are reflective enough, we can see that divided nature within our own selves. Hell. We wish to do good at some times, always, but we find it difficult. We struggle between good and evil within ourselves. And that is why the Catholic Church offers the sacraments of confession. When we fall, we can have our sins pardoned, and we can be reconciled back to God, meaning have that peace again. And to the Most Holy Eucharist, we can nourish ourselves to make us stronger against the temptations of the enemy and the world. Our daily life, spiritually, is all about trying to conform our wills to God, trying to do what God would want us to do. But there are times that we fall. Perhaps we lose our temper. Perhaps we are impatient. Perhaps we take something from someone that does not belong to us. Perhaps we do not forgive. Perhaps we wish ill on another person. Perhaps we do something that we know is wrong for some self-interest. Never a day goes by when we do not sin, for we are sinners. And in the Bible it says even the just man falls 7 times a day, meaning many. But if we get ourselves back up and we repent, then we are back in communion with God. But the enemy wants us to divide ourselves more and more against God's will, where we no longer even consider whether we are alienated from God. We get to the point where we are divided from God and don't even know we are. We are simply following our own sinful will. Again, it's the enemy getting us to try to take control of ourselves and do our own thing. Divide us from the holy will of God. Jesus says, be perfect, be holy as your Father in heaven is perfect. The enemy doesn't say that. He says, follow your own will. Do not worry about what God wants you to do. Do whatever you want to do.
eventually the enemy wants you divided from God. So he wants you to divide you from yourself.

whatever God has chosen for you, your path, your vocation, your life, the enemy is always trying to get you to take other courses, to take another way. And he can get you so absorbed into a certain path through your self-interest that you forget the way that you should go. People that are overly absorbed in following their own interests, they no longer can think of God and what God wants for them. They no longer pray. They have no time. They're simply absorbed in their occupations. They think about the same thing all the time, and it has nothing to do with God at all. Through that absorption, the enemy can have you disdain anything that has to do with God. You see God is getting in your way instead of seeing God, who loves you and wants you to follow his will, to do what is best for you. You see God as being the obstacle in your life. You see God as being the one who won't make you happy. But that's all lies. Remember, the enemy is a liar. God wants the best for you, but the enemy wants you to think that God does not want the best for you. So the enemy gets you absorbed in activities so you can think all about yourself. You actually take the opposite road from the road that God wants you to take. Jesus says, deny yourself. But do you deny yourself? Do you give yourself everything that you want? Jesus says, how do you bear fruit? He compared denying yourself to that grain of wheat. Unless it dies, it remains a single grain, Jesus says. But if it dies to itself, it produces much fruit. If you take a grain of seed and place it on a table, it will never grow. It can never grow, but if you place it in the soil, it actually dies, and as a result, a great tree emerges after so many years and bears fruit. That's what Jesus is trying to get us to understand. By denying ourselves, dying to ourselves, God and can then raise us up to bear fruit, do many great things. The enemy, he uses diversion to distract us, to take us away from doing that which God wants us to do. And he uses many ways of distracting us. He can get us distracted by our anxieties about life. Instead of trusting in God, we're anxious and overly anxious, thinking about the future, so we no longer trust in God. The enemy then can use our resentments that others have for us or we have for them, our relationships that are not going well. He uses that as a means to distract us away from God, thinking of the people that are not to our liking or who have hurt us in different ways. This can distract us away from God as well. Another way is through comparing ourselves. The enemy gets us to compare who we are and what we have with others so that we are distracted away from the path of God.

0: and in other ways through pleasure. Through the absorption of some pleasure, we are distracted away from God Himself and the plans He has for us. So these are elements of diversion. The enemy is always trying to divert ourselves from the path that God has for us to live. And those particular ones I mentioned, such as comparing ourselves with others, thinking about how others are treating us, resentments, thinking about the pleasures in life, or being anxious about the future are ways in which the enemy can distract us away from him through these different diversions. And finally, through discouragement. Spoke about the first three. First, he uses deception. Then he uses division. Then he uses diversion. And finally, discouragement. The enemy discourages us. We have, especially if we want control of our life, we want things to happen a certain way, and they don't happen that way. We get down about why they didn't occur the way we wanted them to occur, our plans, and he can discourage us. He discourages us by thinking that if we are on a path with God, that we're not going to get any better. This has to do with sometimes the capital sin of spiritual sloth. We're on a journey with God, but then particular things can happen. We want to give up. The enemy tempts us to turn back from our journey. You could say Jesus takes us into the desert to purify us, but things get hard, and so we want to turn around and go back. The enemy says, you're not getting any better. Why should you continue on the journey? The enemy can get you to fall into paralysis. You simply stop. So first he wants you to turn back. Then he gets you to want to stop completely. Why? To go back into the world. He discourages you on your spiritual journey and says, go back into the world. You're not getting any better. You're not getting any closer to God. You're not growing in virtue. Again, he's a liar. The enemy's always trying to get you to follow the wrong path. You can be overwhelmed, perhaps, in your life, at particular times in your life, and the enemy can use that to discourage you. You can find yourself tired at a particular time in your life, or even in the day, and the enemy uses that fatigue to get you to give up on the spiritual path. You can be intimidated by others who are trying to persecute you to get you to turn back from your path of following God. You can give in to that as well. You can also give in to personal disappointment. Perhaps you had certain plans and they didn't happen, and you're following God and perhaps you think it's not worth it. Or you can find yourself not affecting the change in your life that you wish as you're following God, so you're tempted to give up on the journey. These are four particular ways in which the enemy tries to get us to turn back from him, from following God. Remember, the enemy deceives. He's a liar. He's always lying. He's the father of lies. While he deceives, he tries to divide you from yourself, from that integrity that you're called to have with God, that holiness. He wants you to become a divided person, entangled, complicated, where you don't even know who you are. Then he divides you from your relationships, and finally from God himself. Then the enemy then can use diversion to take you on a different path. And through diversion to distractions while you're on the path of God, he tries to distract you away, as I said, such as through anxieties about the future, comparing yourself with others, chasing after pleasures, always trying to distract you, and finally through discouragement, getting you to think that nothing is happening in your spiritual life, that you're not making progress. Think about these particular ways in which the enemy wants to take you off your path with God. Remember in the book of Genesis, it was Satan who ruined the lives of Adam and Eve. They were at peace with God. The enemy came into the garden and tried and succeeded in getting them to take control of their own life by knowing the difference between good and evil. Instead of trusting in God and allowing God to take care of them, they wanted more. By wanting more, they no longer trusted in God. They no longer abandoned themselves to his providence. That's the key in the spiritual life. And that is what we find very difficult to do as humans in our fallen condition. We are called to surrender our will to God's will. In other words, to do what he wants for us. That's the side of good within us. To abandon ourselves to God, to do his will, to follow his commandments, his precepts, and his divine inspirations within our hearts. In short, to have a intimate personal relationship with him. But the other side of us wants to take control of our life, to busy ourselves, and not have any desire to reflect on what God wants for us. It's that struggle, that tug of war that's going on within our very selves. Good versus evil. The spiritual combat that I spoke of resides first within our own hearts. We have to learn to conquer ourselves, to resist the enemy, and to choose God. Once we have that peace within ourselves, that peace that only comes from following God and doing his will, then we will be at peace with our relationships. And there will be peace in the world. We will have peace with God, peace with ourselves, and peace with others. But that's the struggle of the spiritual life. Every day we must get up, we must choose God to help us. Ask Him for His graces. Ask God to enlighten us during the day, to have the strength to follow His will, but to know His will. We need the light from God to know His will. And we will know it if we wish to know it. Jesus said, "My sheep hear My voice and they follow Me." If you call out to God, if you wish to do His will, He will make His will known to you. As Jesus said to many saints, "I will make Myself known to you if you wish to follow Me." And then prayer becomes an essential part of your relationship with God. Prayer is merely the offering up of your heart and your mind to God, spending time with Him, wanting to spend time with Him. And by doing so, your heart, your will become sensitive to the voice of God, to the voice of the Holy Spirit. Remember the 7 gifts of the Holy Spirit that are given to those who wish to follow God to help them on their journey. The gift of knowledge of the spiritual life, understanding, wisdom, piety, which is the practice of the religious life, the life of the church, the gift of counsel from the Holy Spirit, the gift of fortitude, strength to follow God, and finally the gift of fear of the Holy Spirit. First, that fear that we have is the fear that encourages us to follow God because we don't want to go to hell. But gradually that fear of God becomes a filial fear, meaning a fear that we have because we do not want to offend God, because we love God. These are the gifts of the Holy Spirit that are given to us to help us counteract the influence of the enemy who wants to deceive us. And over time, if we deny ourselves, we will bear fruit like that grain of wheat that dies to ourself and grows and bears much fruit. The fruits of the Holy Spirit will grow as a result of the 7 gifts. What are the fruits of the Holy Spirit? The gift of love, joy of the Lord, peace. Jesus says, "My peace I give to you, not as the world gives, but My peace." The fruits of goodness, gentleness, generosity, patience, kindness, faithfulness, self-control. These are the fruits of the Holy Spirit. We're all on a journey, a pilgrimage. This is not our home. We are here to choose. It's a spiritual fight, a spiritual combat that we're in. It doesn't end until it's over, until our death. Every day, we are given the opportunity to choose God or not. We're given the opportunity to be influenced by God or not. The enemy is always waiting to influence us if we choose that which is not God. We can choose the light of the world, Jesus, or the darkness. of the enemy. We have been given a free will from God, but we have to choose Him. Jesus knocks on the door. He says, I knock on the door of your heart. If you open that door, then I enter. Notice Jesus says, if you open. We must open the door of our hearts to God, and He will enter, and then a relationship will begin and get stronger day by day. The Blessed Mother Mary has been given to us, our spiritual mother, full of grace. She's filled with God's graces and virtues. We are her children, and her job is to lead us closer and closer to Jesus, her Son. Call upon her. Ask her to help you. Become devoted to the Blessed Mother. Honor her as much as you can. Pray the Most Holy Rosary, a great spiritual weapon against the enemy. By praying the Rosary, you will become more docile, more humble, more reflective, more contemplative to hear the voice of God. And your guardian angel God gives to each of us. Ask your guardian angel to protect you, to guide you and guard you, inspire you to follow God. So this talk was all about how the enemy wants to lead you away from God. But the remedy is Jesus Christ, trusting in His infinite goodness, His infinite love, His infinite mercy for you. Jesus wishes you to be in heaven with Him forever. He died on the cross for that very reason. He redeemed us. But you must choose Jesus. He will respect your free will. But you must choose His love. He loves you already. He is asking that you love Him in return. So ask the Blessed Mother Mary for the grace, your guardian angel for her protection, and ask Jesus to be with Him forever in heaven. God bless.
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2: And now for the joyful mysteries. In the name of the Father, the Son, and the Holy Spirit, amen. I believe in God, the Father Almighty, creator of heaven and earth, and in Jesus Christ, His only Son, our Lord, who was conceived by the Holy Spirit, born of the Virgin Mary, suffered under Pontius Pilate, was crucified, died, and was buried. He descended into hell. The third day He rose again. He ascended into heaven and is seated at the right hand of God, the Father Almighty. From that He will come to judge the living and the dead.
3: I believe in the Holy Spirit, the Holy Catholic Church, the communion of saints, the forgiveness of sins, the resurrection of the dead, and life everlasting. Amen.
2: Our Father, who art in heaven, hallowed be Thy name. Thy kingdom come. Thy will be done on earth as it is in heaven.
3: Give us this day our daily bread. Forgive us our trespasses as we forgive those who trespass against us. And lead us not into temptation, but deliver us from evil. Amen.
2: For faith, hope, and love, Hail Mary, full of grace, the Lord is with thee. Blessed art thou among women, and blessed is the fruit of thy womb, Jesus.
3: Holy Mary, Mother of God, pray for us sinners, now and at the hour of our death. Amen.
2: Hail Mary, full of grace, the Lord is with thee. Blessed art thou among women, and blessed is the fruit of thy womb, Jesus.
3: Holy Mary, Mother of God, pray for us sinners, now and at the hour of our death. Amen.
2: Hail Mary, full of grace, the Lord is with thee. Blessed art thou among women, and blessed is the fruit of thy womb, Jesus.
3: Holy Mary, Mother of God, pray for us sinners, now and at the hour of our death. Amen.
2: Glory be to the Father, and to the Son, and to the Holy Spirit.
3: As it was in the beginning, is now, and ever shall be, world without end. Amen.
2: First, joyful mystery, the Annunciation. Our Father, who art in heaven, hallowed be thy name. Thy kingdom come, thy will be done on earth as it is in heaven.
3: Give us this day our daily bread. Forgive us our trespasses. We forgive those who trespass against us. And lead us not into temptation, but deliver us from evil. Amen.
2: Hail Mary, full of grace. The Lord is with thee. Blessed art thou among women, and blessed the fruit of thy womb, Jesus.
3: Holy Mary, Mother of God, pray for us sinners, now and at the hour of our death. Amen.
2: Hail Mary, full of grace. The Lord is with thee. Blessed art thou among women, and blessed the fruit of thy womb, Jesus.
3: Holy Mary, Mother of God, pray for us sinners, now and at the hour of our death. Amen.
2: Hail Mary, full of grace. The Lord is with thee. Blessed art thou among women, and blessed the fruit of thy womb, Jesus.
3: Holy Mary, Mother of God, pray for us sinners, now and at the hour of our death. Amen.
2: Hail Mary, full of grace. The Lord is with thee. Blessed art thou among women, and blessed is the fruit of thy womb, Jesus.
3: Holy Mary, Mother of God, pray for us sinners now and at the hour of our death. Amen.
2: Hail Mary, full of grace, the Lord is with thee. Blessed art thou among women, and blessed is the fruit of thy womb, Jesus.
3: Holy Mary, Mother of God, pray for us sinners now and at the hour of our death. Amen.
2: Hail Mary, full of grace, the Lord is with thee. Blessed art thou among women, and blessed is the fruit of thy womb, Jesus.
3: Holy Mary, Mother of God, pray for us sinners now and at the hour of our death. Amen.
2: Hail Mary, full of grace, the Lord is with thee. Blessed art thou among women, and blessed the fruit of thy womb, Jesus.
3: Holy Mary, Mother of God, pray for us sinners now and at the hour of our death. Amen.
2: Hail Mary, full of grace, the Lord is with thee. Blessed art thou among women, and blessed is the fruit of thy womb, Jesus.
3: Holy Mary, Mother of God, pray for us sinners now and at the hour of our death. Amen.
2: Hail Mary, full of grace, the Lord is with thee. Blessed art thou among women, and blessed is the fruit of thy womb, Jesus.
3: Holy Mary, Mother of God, pray for us sinners now and at the hour of our death. Amen.
2: Hail Mary, full of grace, the Lord is with thee. Blessed art thou among women, and blessed is the fruit of thy womb, Jesus.
3: Holy Mary, Mother of God, pray for us sinners now and at the hour of our death. Amen.
2: Glory be to the Father, and to the Son, and to the Holy Spirit.
3: As it was in the beginning, is now, and ever shall be, world without end. Amen.
2: O my Jesus, forgive us our sins. Save us from the fires of hell. Lead all souls into heaven, especially those in most need of thy mercy. The second joyful mystery, the Visitation. Our Father, who art in heaven, hallowed be thy name. Thy kingdom come, thy will be done on earth as it is in heaven.
3: Give us this day our daily bread, and forgive us our trespasses, as we forgive those who trespass against us. And lead us not into temptation, but deliver us from evil. Amen.
2: Hail Mary, full of grace, the Lord is with thee. Blessed art thou among women, and blessed is the fruit of thy womb, Jesus.
3: Holy Mary, Mother of God, pray for us sinners now and at the hour of our death. Amen.
2: Hail Mary, full of grace, the Lord is with thee. Blessed art thou among women, and blessed is the fruit of thy womb, Jesus.
3: Holy Mary, Mother of God, pray for us sinners now and at the hour of our death. Amen.
2: Hail Mary, full of grace, the Lord is with thee. Blessed art thou among women, and blessed is the fruit of thy womb, Jesus.
3: Holy Mary, Mother of God, pray for us sinners now and at the hour of our death. Amen.
2: Hail Mary, full of grace, the Lord is with thee. Blessed art thou among women, and blessed is the fruit of thy womb, Jesus.
3: Holy Mary, Mother of God, pray for us sinners now and at the hour of our death. Amen.
2: Hail Mary, full of grace, the Lord is with thee. Blessed art thou among women, and blessed is the fruit of thy womb, Jesus.
3: Holy Mary, Mother of God, pray for us sinners now and at the hour of our death. Amen.
2: Hail Mary, full of grace, the Lord is with thee. Blessed art thou among women, and blessed is the fruit of thy womb, Jesus.
3: Holy Mary, Mother of God, pray for us sinners now and at the hour of our death. Amen.
2: Hail Mary, full of grace, the Lord is with thee. Blessed art thou among women, and blessed is the fruit of thy womb, Jesus.
3: Holy Mary, Mother of God, pray for us sinners now and at the hour of our death. Amen.
2: Hail Mary, full of grace, the Lord is with thee. Blessed art thou among women, and blessed is the fruit of thy womb, Jesus.
3: Holy Mary, Mother of God, pray for us sinners now and at the hour of our death. Amen.
2: Hail Mary, full of grace, the Lord is with thee. Blessed art thou among women, and blessed is the fruit of thy womb, Jesus.
3: Holy Mary, Mother of God, pray for us sinners now and at the hour of our death. Amen.
2: Hail Mary, full of grace, the Lord is with thee. Blessed art thou among women, and blessed is the fruit of thy womb, Jesus.
3: Holy Mary, Mother of God, pray for us sinners now and at the hour of our death. Amen.
2: Glory be to the Father, and to the Son, and to the Holy Spirit.
3: As it was in the beginning, is now, and ever shall be, world without end. Amen.
2: O my Jesus, forgive us our sins. and save us from the fires of hell. Lead all souls into heaven, especially those in most need of thy mercy. The third joyful mystery, the birth of our Lord. Our Father, who art in heaven, hallowed be thy name. Thy kingdom come, thy will be done on earth as it is in heaven.
3: Give us this day our daily bread. Forgive us our trespasses. We forgive those who trespass against us. And lead us not into temptation, but deliver us from evil. Amen.
2: Hail Mary, full of grace, the Lord is with thee. Blessed art thou among women, and blessed is the fruit of thy womb, Jesus.
3: Holy Mary, Mother of God, pray for us sinners now and at the hour of our death. Amen.
2: Hail Mary, full of grace, the Lord is with thee. Blessed art thou among women, and blessed is the fruit of thy womb, Jesus.
3: Holy Mary, Mother of God, pray for us sinners now and at the hour of our death. Amen.
2: Hail Mary, full of grace, the Lord is with thee. Blessed art thou among women, and blessed is the fruit of thy womb, Jesus.
3: Holy Mary, Mother of God, pray for us sinners now and at the hour of our death. Amen.
2: Hail Mary, full of grace, the Lord is with thee. Blessed art thou among women, and blessed is the fruit of thy womb, Jesus.
3: Holy Mary, Mother of God, pray for us sinners now and at the hour of our death. Amen.
2: Hail Mary, full of grace, the Lord is with thee. Blessed art thou among women, and blessed is the fruit of thy womb, Jesus.
3: Holy Mary, Mother of God, pray for us sinners now and at the hour of our death. Amen.
2: Hail Mary, full of grace, the Lord is with thee. Blessed art thou among women, and blessed is the fruit of thy womb, Jesus.
3: Holy Mary, Mother of God, pray for us sinners now and at the hour of our death. Amen.
2: Hail Mary, full of grace, the Lord is with thee. Blessed art thou among women, and blessed is the fruit of thy womb, Jesus.
3: Holy Mary, Mother of God, pray for us sinners now and at the hour of our death. Amen.
2: Hail Mary, full of grace, the Lord is with thee. Blessed art thou among women, and blessed is the fruit of thy womb, Jesus.
3: Holy Mary, Mother of God, pray for us sinners now and at the hour of our death. Amen.
2: Hail Mary, full of grace, the Lord is with thee. Blessed art thou among women, and blessed is the fruit of thy womb, Jesus.
3: Holy Mary, Mother of God, pray for us sinners now and at the hour of our death. Amen.
2: Hail Mary, full of grace, the Lord is with thee. Blessed art thou among women, and blessed is the fruit of thy womb, Jesus.
3: Holy Mary, Mother of God, pray for us sinners now and at the hour of our death. Amen.
2: Glory be to the Father, and to the Son, and to the Holy Spirit.
3: As it was in the beginning, is now, and ever shall be, world without end. Amen.
2: O my Jesus, forgive us our sins, save us from the fires of hell, lead all souls into heaven, especially those in most need of thy mercy. The fourth joyful mystery, the presentation. Our Father, who art in heaven, hallowed be thy name. Thy kingdom come, thy will be done on earth as it is in heaven.
3: Give us this day our daily bread. Forgive us our trespasses as we forgive those who trespass against us. And lead us not into temptation, but deliver us from evil. Amen.
2: Hail Mary, full of grace, the Lord is with thee. Blessed art thou among women, and blessed the fruit of thy womb, Jesus.
3: Holy Mary, Mother of God, pray for us sinners now and at the hour of our death. Amen.
2: Hail Mary, full of grace, the Lord is with thee. Blessed art thou among women, and blessed is the fruit of thy womb, Jesus.
3: Holy Mary, Mother of God, pray for us sinners now and at the hour of our death. Amen.
2: Hail Mary, full of grace, the Lord is with thee. Blessed art thou among women, and blessed is the fruit of thy womb, Jesus.
3: Holy Mary, Mother of God, pray for us sinners now and at the hour of our death. Amen.
2: Hail Mary, full of grace, the Lord is with thee. Blessed art thou among women, and blessed is the fruit of thy womb, Jesus.
3: Holy Mary, Mother of God, pray for us sinners now and at the hour of our death. Amen.
2: Hail Mary, full of grace, the Lord is with thee. Blessed art thou among women, and blessed is the fruit of thy womb, Jesus.
3: Holy Mary, Mother of God, pray for us sinners now and at the hour of our death. Amen.
2: Hail Mary, full of grace, the Lord is with thee. Blessed art thou among women, and blessed is the fruit of thy womb, Jesus.
3: Holy Mary, Mother of God, pray for us sinners now and at the hour of our death. Amen.
2: Hail Mary, full of grace, the Lord is with thee. Blessed art thou among women, and blessed is the fruit of thy womb, Jesus.
3: Holy Mary, Mother of God, pray for us sinners now and at the hour of our death. Amen.
2: Hail Mary, full of grace, the Lord is with thee. Blessed art thou among women, and blessed is the fruit of thy womb, Jesus.
3: Holy Mary, Mother of God, pray for us sinners now and at the hour of our death. Amen.
2: Hail Mary, full of grace, the Lord is with thee. Blessed art thou among women, and blessed is the fruit of thy womb, Jesus.
3: Holy Mary, Mother of God, pray for us sinners now and at the hour of our death. Amen.
2: Hail Mary, full of grace, the Lord is with thee. Blessed art thou among women, and blessed is the fruit of thy womb, Jesus.
3: Holy Mary, Mother of God, pray for us sinners now and at the hour of our death. Amen.
2: Glory be to the Father, and to the Son, and to the Holy Spirit.
3: As it was in the beginning, is now, and ever shall be, world without end. Amen.
2: O my Jesus, forgive us our sins, save us from the fires of hell, lead all souls into heaven, especially those who most need thy mercy. The fifth joyful mystery, finding Jesus in the temple. Our Father, who art in heaven, hallowed be thy name. Thy kingdom come, thy will be done on earth as it is in heaven.
3: Give us this day our daily bread. Forgive us our trespasses as we forgive those who trespass against us. And lead us not into temptation, but deliver us from evil. Amen.
2: Hail Mary, full of grace, the Lord is with thee. Blessed art thou among women, and blessed is the fruit of thy womb, Jesus.
3: Holy Mary, Mother of God, pray for us sinners now and at the hour of our death. Amen.
2: Hail Mary, full of grace, the Lord is with thee. Blessed art thou among women, and blessed is the fruit of thy womb, Jesus.
3: Holy Mary, Mother of God, pray for us sinners now and at the hour of our death. Amen.
2: Hail Mary, full of grace, the Lord is with thee. Blessed art thou among women, and blessed is the fruit of thy womb, Jesus.
3: Holy Mary, Mother of God, pray for us sinners now and at the hour of our death. Amen.
2: Hail Mary, full of grace, the Lord is with thee. Blessed art thou among women, and blessed is the fruit of thy womb, Jesus.
3: Holy Mary, Mother of God, pray for us sinners now and at the hour of our death. Amen.
2: Hail Mary, full of grace, the Lord is with thee. Blessed art thou among women, and blessed is the fruit of thy womb, Jesus.
3: Holy Mary, Mother of God, pray for us sinners now and at the hour of our death. Amen.
2: Hail Mary, full of grace, the Lord is with thee. Blessed art thou among women, and blessed is the fruit of thy womb, Jesus.
3: Holy Mary, Mother of God, pray for us sinners now and at the hour of our death. Amen.
2: Hail Mary, full of grace, the Lord is with thee. Blessed art thou among women, and blessed is the fruit of thy womb, Jesus.
3: Holy Mary, Mother of God, pray for us sinners now and at the hour of our death. Amen.
2: Hail Mary, full of grace, the Lord is with thee. Blessed art thou among women, and blessed is the fruit of thy womb, Jesus.
3: Holy Mary, Mother of God, pray for us sinners now and at the hour of our death. Amen.
2: Hail Mary, full of grace, the Lord is with thee. Blessed art thou among women, and blessed is the fruit of thy womb, Jesus.
3: Holy Mary, Mother of God, pray for us sinners now and at the hour of our death. Amen.
2: Hail Mary, full of grace, the Lord is with thee. Blessed art thou among women, and blessed is the fruit of thy womb, Jesus.
3: Holy Mary, Mother of God, pray for us sinners now and at the hour of our death. Amen.
2: Glory be to the Father, to the Son, and to the Holy Spirit.
3: As it was in the beginning, is now, and ever shall be, world without end. Amen.
2: O my Jesus, forgive us our sins. Save us from the fires of hell. Lead all souls into heaven, especially those in most need of thy mercy. Hail, Holy Queen, Mother of Mercy, our life, our sweetness, and our hope. To thee do we cry, poor banished children of Eve. To thee do we send up our sighs, mourning and weeping in this valley of tears. Turn thou, most gracious Advocate, thine eyes and mercy towards us. And after this, our exile, show unto us the blessed fruit of thy womb, Jesus. O clement, O loving,
3: sweet Virgin Mary.
2: And pray for us, dear Mother of God,
3: that we may be made worthy of the promises of Christ.
2: Let us pray. O God, His only begotten Son, by His life, death, and resurrection, has purchased for us the rewards of eternal life. Grant, we beseech you, to meditating upon His mysteries on the most holy rosary of the Blessed Virgin Mary, that we may imitate what they contain and obtain what they promise. Through the same Christ our Lord.
3: Amen.
2: Amen. And may the souls of the faithful departed, through the mercy of God, rest in peace. Amen. This rosary has been for your departed loved ones. Thank you, everybody.
3: Thank you.
2: And now, for the prayer to St. Joseph. Oh, St. Joseph, whose protection is so great, so strong, so prompt before the throne of God, I place in you all my interests and desires. Oh, Holy St. Joseph, do assist me by your powerful intercession, and obtain for me, from your divine Son, all spiritual blessings through Jesus Christ, our Lord. So that having gazed here below your heavenly powers, I may offer my thanksgiving and homages to the most loving of fathers. O Saint Joseph, I never weary contemplating you and Jesus asleep in your arms. I dare not approach while he reposes near your heart. Press him in my name. Kiss his fine head for me, and ask him to return the kiss when I draw my dying breath. St. Joseph, patron of departing souls, pray for us. In the name of the Father, the Son, and the Holy Spirit. Amen.
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5: In the name of the Father, and of the Son, and of the Holy Spirit. Amen. My adorable Jesus, may our feet journey together. May our hands gather in unity. May our hearts beat in unison. May our souls be in harmony. May our thoughts be as one. May our ears listen to the silence together. May our glances profoundly penetrate each other. May our lips pray together to gain mercy from the Eternal Father. Amen.
2: 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This is Joe Veltri. I'm asking everyone if you can say one decade of the Chaplet of Divine Mercy. That would be every day for the souls in purgatory in honor of a particular passion of our Lord. If you like this idea, give us a call at 215-725-7165. 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And when you call, just give us your name. Just say your first name, it's okay, and the particular passion of our Lord you would be meditating on. Thank you, everybody. We look forward to hearing from you. And join us in this ring of prayer. God bless everyone.

0: 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We adore you, O Christ, and we bless you.
1: Because by your holy cross you have redeemed the world.
0: My innocent Jesus, to free me from eternal death, you allowed yourself to be condemned by a pagan judge to the death of the cross. Give me a hatred for sin and the grace so to live, that I may one day obtain from you a merciful sentence. The poor souls in purgatory have already been judged. Through your mercy, they have escaped hell, yet on account of their sins, your justice has condemned them to the fire of purgatory. O merciful Jesus, have pity on them, revoke the sentence of their exile, and open to them the gates of heaven. My Jesus, mercy. Our Father, who art in heaven, hallowed be thy name. Thy kingdom come, thy will be done on earth as it is in heaven.
1: Give us this day our daily bread, and forgive us our trespasses, as we forgive those who trespass
0: against us. Hail Mary, full of grace, the Lord is with thee. Blessed art thou among women, and blessed is the fruit of thy womb, Jesus.
1: Holy Mary,
0: eternal rest grant unto them, O Lord. Merciful Jesus, grant them eternal rest. Second station, Jesus is made to bear his cross. We adore you, O Christ, and we bless you. O Holy Cross, you are the tree of life, the gate of heaven, our salvation and our only hope. Be my salvation at the hour of death. O Jesus, be mindful of your servants who have departed this life with this sign of faith. Free them by the victorious power of your cross, with which you have conquered death. Lead them into eternal life and happiness. Please kneel. Third station, Jesus falls for the first time under his cross. We adore you, O Christ, and we bless you. Through your weakness under the cross and the merits of this first fall, grant me perseverance in my good resolutions, that I may always walk faithfully in your holy ways. The souls in purgatory now suffer because they neglected and abused your graces in this life. They now realize that no sin-stained soul can see God. Have mercy, therefore, on them and cleanse them from all their sin. Through the intercession of your sorrowful mother, deliver them from purgatory. Please kneel. My Jesus, mercy. The fourth station, Jesus meets his afflicted mother. We adore you, O Christ, and we bless you.
1: Yes, I am on the cross, and I redeem the world.
0: O heart of Mary, O heart of Jesus, I offer my life for my sins. May the sweet names of Jesus and Mary be on my lips and in my heart at the hour of my death. O sweetest heart of Jesus, we implore that we may love you more and more. Sweetheart of Mary, be our salvation. Mother most sorrowful, merciful Queen of the Holy Souls, into your hands I place my few merits and implore you to unite them with the infinite merits of your Son. Offer them to the eternal Godhead for those souls who are bound to me by ties of relationship. Please kneel. Mother of mercy, pray for them. Mother of sorrows, console them. My Jesus, mercy. The fifth station, Cyrenian helps Jesus to carry his cross. We adore you, O Christ, and we bless you. O my Jesus, I accept the cross, I embrace it. Let me help you to carry your cross by being patient in all trials that may assail me. How many souls in purgatory now regret their past impatience? But you, O Lord, be generous with them and remit that which still remains to be expiated. Please kneel. My Jesus, mercy. The sixth station, Veronica wipes the face of Jesus. We adore you, O Christ, and we bless you. O Lord Jesus Christ, you who have left on Veronica's veil the impress of your blood-stained countenance, grant that the memory of your bitter passion and death may ever remain impressed on my soul. Have pity on the poor souls, made to your image and likeness, and redeemed by your most precious blood. Free them from all sin, that they may enter heaven, to see you face to face forever and ever. Please kneel. My Jesus, mercy. The seventh station, Jesus falls the second time. We adore you, O Christ, and we bless you. My sins have made your cross heavy, O Jesus. I detest them and firmly purpose to amend my life. Never permit me to separate myself from you again. Have mercy, O Jesus, on those souls who now suffer the pains of purgatory for mortal sins committed in this life. O clement heart of Jesus, have compassion on them. Please kneel. My Jesus, mercy. The eighth station, Jesus comforts the women of Jerusalem. We adore you, O Christ, and we bless you. Most compassionate heart of Jesus, my Jesus, who said to the holy women, weep not over me, but weep for yourselves and for your children. Make me weep for the ingratitude which I have returned for your love. I wish to make amends in this life for my sins, that I may obtain pardon of them in the next. Grant me a tender love for the souls in purgatory, especially for the souls of my relatives. For the future, I promise to do what I have neglected through my forgetfulness and hardness of heart. Please kneel. My Jesus, mercy. The ninth station, Jesus falls the third time. We adore you, O Christ, and we bless you. Through this most painful fall, O Jesus, I ask you to deliver me from an unhappy death, which would plunge me into hell. From the power of the enemy, deliver my immortal soul, and make me live and die in your grace. Look with mercy upon the poor souls doing penance in purgatory. With tears and prayers, they seek your help and mercy. Hear their prayers and lead them out of that place of punishment into the blessed peace of heaven, there to enjoy forever the splendor of your glory. Please kneel. My Jesus, mercy. The tenth station, Jesus is stripped of his garments. We adore you, O Christ, and we bless you. My most blessed Redeemer, stripped of your garments for love of me, grant me holy modesty and purity. Deliver me from all dangerous inclinations to created things. Make me die to everything of this world, that at death separation from all earthly things may be easy. Of what benefit now are wealth and the pleasures of this world to the souls in purgatory? Their bodies they had to leave to worms, and their wealth to heirs. Only their works have followed them, the good to be rewarded, the evil to be punished. O Lord, put an end to their suffering. Do not keep them any longer from their heredity of the saints, but pardon them and admit them into the realm of eternal bliss and happiness. Please kneel. My Jesus, mercy. The 11th station, Jesus is nailed to the cross. We adore you, O Christ, and we bless you. My most innocent Jesus, nailed to the cross for my sins, I beseech you, through the merits of your horrible suffering, to come to my aid in my last sickness and agony. Grant me the grace to receive in time your most holy sacraments. Come to me then, O most holy Viaticum, and pour in upon my soul the patience of your most sacred heart. And you, O Mary, my mother, console me in that hour and make sweet my sufferings through the sorrow that pierced your heart at the crucifixion. Lamb of God, have mercy on the souls in purgatory, whose sufferings are greater than those of all the sick and dying. Spare them this agony, and through the merits of your passion, admit them into your eternal dwellings. Please kneel. My Jesus, mercy. The 12th station, Jesus dies on the cross. We adore you, O Christ, and we bless you. Through your 3 hours' agony on the cross, grant me, O Jesus, a happy death. Take me when I am best prepared. In that hour, fill my soul with holy sentiments of faith, hope, and charity. Give me true and perfect contrition for my sins and the grace to accept with Christian resignation my death with all its pains and sufferings. May I leave this world invoking your most holy name. Mary, Mother of Sorrows, Refuge of the Dying, be near me in my last agony. Remember me, O most loving Jesus, the poor souls, with that love with which you did give comfort to the good thief. This day you shall be with me in paradise. Call these souls into the kingdom of your glory, that they may praise you together with all the angels and saints forever and ever. My Jesus, mercy. The 13th station, Jesus is taken down from the cross. We adore you, O Christ, and we bless you. O Jesus, you whose soul did descend to the dead to announce peace to the just of the Old Testament, descend now amongst the poor souls who yearn for you. Free them from the chains of their slavery and grant them the liberty of true children of God. O Mary, my mother, may I, like Jesus, be placed in your arms at my departure from this world. Be with me at the tribunal of the divine judge, that through your intercession I may obtain a favorable sentence. Sweetheart of Mary, be my salvation. My Jesus, mercy. The 14th station, Jesus is laid in the tomb. We adore you, O Christ, and we bless you. O Jesus, through the merits of your bitter passion and death, and through your glorious resurrection, I beseech you, have compassion on the poor souls and grant them a happy and glorious admission into heaven. Let them enter into that peace so long desired. Let them contemplate the splendor of the beatific vision. Let them bless eternally your mercy. Sweet heart of Mary, be my salvation. When I myself shall be condemned to that place of torture, when my body will be in the cold earth and my soul in the fire of purgatory. Most loving mother, on that day, save your child. Bring me quick relief, and through your merits deliver me from the flames, that I may thank you in heaven, and with you and all the saints, adore and love Jesus, your beloved Son, who with the Father and the Holy Spirit lives and reigns, true God, forever and ever. Amen. My Jesus, mercy.
2: 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Time now for the continuation of the Holy Souls Ministry with Joe Veltri and friends. Today's 3 p.m. sponsor is Anonymous, requesting prayers for her son's addiction. Also, in memory of and for the repose of her deceased parents. Coming up next is our very own dear Joe Veltri hosting today's Holy Souls 3 p.m. segment.

welcome to the Holy Souls Ministry. Thanks for tuning in. Happy Labor Day, everyone. Hope you're enjoying a well-deserved rest. You know, you work so hard, many of you. And whatever you're doing, be safe and enjoy the rest. And come to me, all you are heavenly burdened, and I will lessen your labors, and I will give you rest. And that's our saying for the day. May God give you, matter of fact, in Psalms, I just picked this up, Psalms 55 says, cast your burdens upon the Lord, and he shall sustain you. Okay. All right, I think I got the wrong one there, but happy Labor Day, everyone. Cast your burdens upon the Lord. That's right, in Psalms 55. So cast your burdens. Come to me, all you heavenly labor, and I will give you rest. He shall sustain you. And we say Psalms 55 for you today. Now, thank you for our sponsor today is Anonymous. We pray for her deceased parents and her son who has an addiction which is affecting his health. We pray, Lord, help him out. Sometimes we just can't help ourselves. We have people praying for us, and we try so hard ourselves. We have people praying for us, and it's beyond our capacity, Lord. We can't do nothing, and it's beyond us so much. We just can't do nothing. We pray and pray, and we still have the same affliction and sufferings. And what can we do, Lord? We go on and on in life, crying and praying and hoping, and we come to you, Lord, for her son's addiction. Please, Lord, we can't do nothing, but you can. All power, glory, and honor is yours. Little tiny seed, like a mustard seed, can move away that affliction. No doubt about it. Amen, everyone. Now let us go into the Chaplet of Divine Mercy for all your departed loved ones. Thank you, Anonymous. May your parents who have been praying for, who are deceased, pray for your dear son. You expire, Jesus, but the source of life goes forth for souls, and the ocean of mercy open up for the whole world. O font of life, unfathomable divine mercy, rob the whole world, and empty yourself out upon us. O blood and water, which goes forth from the heart of Jesus as a fount of mercy, I trust in you. O our Father, who art in heaven, hallowed be thy name. Thy kingdom come, thy will be done on earth as it is in heaven. Give us this day our daily bread, and forgive us our trespasses, as we forgive those who trespass against us. And lead us not into temptation, but deliver us from evil. Amen. Hail Mary, full of grace, the Lord is with thee. Blessed art thou among women, and blessed the fruit of thy womb, Jesus. Holy Mary, Mother of God, pray for us sinners, now and at the hour of our death. Amen. I believe in God, the Father Almighty, creator of heaven and earth, and in Jesus Christ, his only Son, our Lord, was conceived by the Holy Spirit, born of the Virgin Mary, suffered under Pontius Pilate, was crucified, died, and was buried. He descended into hell. The third day he rose again. He ascended into heaven and is seated at the right hand of God, the Father Almighty. And as he will come to judge the living and the dead, I believe in the Holy Spirit, the Holy Catholic Church, the communion of saints, the forgiveness of sins, the resurrection of the body, and life everlasting. Amen. Eternal Father, we offer you the body, the blood, the soul, and divinity of your dearly beloved Son, our Lord Jesus Christ, in atonement for our sins and those of the whole world. For the sake of his sorrowful passion, have mercy on us and on the whole world. For the sake of his sorrowful passion, have mercy on us and on the whole world. For the sake of his sorrowful passion, have mercy on us and on the whole world. For the sake of his sorrowful passion, have mercy on us and on the whole world. For the sake of his sorrowful passion, have mercy on us and on the whole world. For the
the sake of his sorrowful passion, have mercy on us and on the whole world. For the sake of his sorrowful passion, have mercy on us and on the whole world. For the sake of his sorrowful passion, have mercy on us and on the whole world. For the sake of his sorrowful passion, have mercy on us and on the whole world. Eternal Father, I offer you the body, the blood, the soul, and divinity of your dearly beloved Son, our Lord Jesus Christ, and atonement for our sins and those of the whole world. For the sake of his sorrowful passion, have mercy on us and on the whole world. For the sake of his sorrowful passion, have mercy on us and on the whole world. For the sake of his sorrowful passion, have mercy on us and on the whole world. For the sake of his sorrowful passion, have mercy on us and on the whole world. For the sake of his sorrowful passion, have mercy on us and on the whole world. For the sake of his sorrowful passion, have mercy on us and on the whole world. For the sake of his sorrowful passion, have mercy on us and on the whole world. For the sake of his sorrowful passion, have mercy on us and on the whole world. For the sake of his sorrowful passion, have mercy on us and on the whole world. For the sake of his sorrowful passion, have mercy on us and on the whole world. Eternal Father, we offer you the body, the blood, the soul, and divinity of your dearly beloved Son, our Lord Jesus Christ, in atonement for our sins and those of the whole world. For the sake of his sorrowful passion, have mercy on us and on the whole world. For the sake of his sorrowful passion, have mercy on us and on the whole world. For the sake of his sorrowful passion, have mercy on us and on the whole world. For the sake of his sorrowful passion, have mercy on us and on the whole world. For the sake of his sorrowful passion, have mercy on us and on the whole world. For the sake of his sorrowful passion, have mercy on us and on the whole world. For the sake of his sorrowful passion, have mercy on us and on the whole world. For the sake of his sorrowful passion, have mercy on us and on the whole world. For the sake of his sorrowful passion, have mercy on us and on the whole world. For the sake of his sorrowful passion, have mercy on us and on the whole world. Eternal Father, we offer you the body, the blood, the soul, divinity of your dearly beloved Son, our Lord Jesus Christ, and atonement for our sins and those of the whole world. For the sake of his sorrowful passion, have mercy on us and on the whole world. For the sake of his sorrowful passion, have mercy on us and on the whole world. For the sake of his sorrowful passion, have mercy on us and on the whole world. For the sake of his sorrowful passion, have mercy on us and on the whole world. For the sake of his sorrowful passion, have mercy on us and on the whole world. For the sake of his sorrowful passion, have mercy on us and on the whole world. For the sake of his sorrowful passion, have mercy on us and on the whole world. For the sake of his sorrowful passion, have mercy on us and on the whole world. For the sake of his sorrowful passion, have mercy on us and on the whole world. For the sake of his sorrowful passion, have mercy on us and on the whole world. Holy God, holy mighty one, holy immortal one, have mercy on us and on the whole world. Holy God, holy mighty one, holy immortal one, have mercy on us and on the whole world. Holy God, holy mighty one, holy immortal one, have mercy on us and the whole world. Jesus, I trust in you, eternal God, whom your mercy is endless and a treasury of compassion inexhaustible. Look kindly upon us and increase your mercy in us. In difficult moments, we're not despair nor become despondent. With great confidence, submit ourselves to your holy will.
which is love and mercy itself. Amen. And we ask the St. Faustina to pray for us. Holy Souls, pray for us. And happy Labor Day, everybody. We have a St. Cloud pray for us. He is the first and most illustrious saint among the princes of the royal family of the first race in France. Okay, a little bit about St. Cloud. May he pray for us for his great and noble works. Now, you know, he labored for his work. He labored for the kingdom of heaven, like many of you do, by your kindness and love and all your efforts in trying to avoid any way to offend God and not to hurt your neighbor. And that's the greatest commandment, to love God and your neighbor. So you labor for that. A lot of you do. That's why you're listening to this radio broadcast, because we labor for the kingdom of heaven, like St. Cloud and all the many other saints. So thank you. Thank you, everybody, and our sponsor for the day. I'll read a Holy Souls calendar. I forgot my candle. I should have lit my candle. So I'm going to get my candle as I'm praying. May they rest in peace. Amen. I like to light a candle as we're praying for our deceased loved ones, as the candle burns for them. May our hearts be burning for them, as their hearts are burning for God. You know, Holy Souls love God so much that their hearts are burning for him, burning for love. Maybe they're being purified of their sins. I'm lighting my candle now. I get my lighter here, and I'll light my candle for your departed loved ones. I got a picture right in front of the candle of a cemetery I believe that was at St. Dominic Cemetery in Philadelphia. So here goes our deceased list. If you might know some of these people, we're going to pray for them. I'm going to pray for baby, before we go, we say baby Gabrielle Rose died, only a baby. So we remember her. September the 8th, Steve Coleman died. It was September the 8th, 2019. That was Teresa McBurney's son. Rosemary died September the 9th. That was one day. It was one day old. Florence Perkins. She was 80. So you got one day old, and we got the next person died was 80 years old. September the 8th. Stephanie Turner was born September 8th, 1966, and died February 24th, 2018. So that wasn't very long. She didn't have a very long life. Vincent Marinaro, if I'm pronouncing that right, died September the 8th, 1998. Alice Lachlan, September the 9th, 2020, and Stephanie Stempleski, that was Susan Vitelli's cousin, died September 9th, 2012. And I have a Mrs. McGuhan, September the 8th, Rocky Rapacelli, September 7th, 2013, Bill Knoll, September 9th, 2015, brother of Dana and Marianne Imperato, and John Solomoni. He died September the 8th. May they rest in peace. Amen. As we have our candle burning for them, may we have a greater love for them through our prayers and sacrifice, especially on this Labor Day. And I hope you liked our music. We got our music segment. It's on for September. It will be the harvest music. So I hope you like that. Most days has to do with the harvest. We pray to the harvest master. It's so rich, so much to do, to labor for. We can labor in a harvest. But so many people are standing around in need of work. And
the owner of the vineyard hires them, says, what are you standing around for? And he hires them, and many of people out there, oh, they might be laboring, but not for the kingdom of heaven. So we want more people in the harvest. So we listen to the harvest music. Thank you, Vera, for supplying us with these beautiful ideas. The harvest is rich, and we want to play that music as we listen. Let's pray for more workers to come, the labor, so they too can rest from the labors. Okay, happy birthday tomorrow. Michael Roberts, our manager, our station manager. Happy birthday. What a nice day for a birthday, but some other's birthday. And Jeremiah Lynch, happy birthday, Jeremiah. I don't want to forget you. We pray for all you, who you pray for. God bless you, Jeremiah. And a few people on our want to be put on our prayer line. Douglas Koch for his feet infection. We pray. That's Robert Koch's brother. I apologize. Had his name wrong. Was calling him Stuart. His name is Douglas Koch. He has inflamed, infected feet, and they're treating him with antibiotics intravenously, and hopefully we'll get all that infection out of Douglas. Also, Robert Koch, his niece, Devin, for her, well, she's having trouble with a little heart condition that she has, that little hole in her heart. We pray that a complete healing for Devin for that. Lois Stask is a big thank you. She got good test results. We're very happy about that. Bill Ezekiel, his pain's getting worse. So maybe you can say some extra prayers for Bill. Dennis Berent for his knee pain. He had the cortisone shots. They were working for a while. I hope they continue to work for you, Dennis, as we continue to pray for you. And Susan Vitelli just text me. I want to give her prayer intentions. We want to give us a call and be put on our prayer line. You can call Susan at 609-440-4299, 609-440-4299, or call Kathy Hess, 215-725-7165, 215-725-7165, and put on a prayer line. Prayers for Rich and Pat, that there be no more division in their family. For their daughter, Christine, who lives in Maine, to return to New Jersey with their two sons, Chase and Dell. Christine is going through a depression and possible divorce in her marriage. But it must be awful hard. You know, but you'll get through it. You will, Christine. You will get through this. Just think of all the, you're not alone. First of all, we're praying for you. And secondly, look at all the many people going through the same thing that you're going through. And they got through it. And you can be, come rise above it and become much stronger. We'll pray for you that you be stronger than you ever were before because of what you're going through. No easy stuff. Is it, Chris? No easy stuff. But with Christ, he will make your burden light on this Labor Day. We pray your burden and depression will be taken completely away. In Jesus' name, Jesus, Jesus, Jesus. Pray for Sandy, who's having heart and digestive problems. And that's how painful that must be, you know. You know, it's always something, like a thorn in the side, painful. It's almost like a purgatory, some of you who suffer out there. That's why we're here to pray for you, for Kathy, for a severe hip pain. Any of you, like Kathy, if you're listening, we'll send you some St. Raphael oil to give for the hip pain. And that will help you. Just write to or call our ministry. No charge. We'll just give it to you freely.
that you may be healed. For Mary's healing of her broken wrist, we pray for that. That'll be healed. For Barbara during her chemotherapy treatments, and God bless you one and all and everyone for the what you've gone through, the chemo and the radiation, that horrible scourge of cancer. But I know it's not like it used to be. So many people are healed of their cancer. So, and you can be too. So it's not like a life-threatening thing anymore. So be at peace and you'll be strong, hopefully through our prayers. Come to me, all you heavenly burden, and you labor. God will give you rest on this day of rest. Okay, see, we have here on this check of my notes. Okay. I just want to read a little bit, a continuation, a small continuation on avoid in purgatory. That's be our third part here. The third means of avoiding purgatory. And that ties in today with the day. Cast your burdens upon me, and I will give you rest. So today we can give our sufferings to our Lord. The third means of avoiding purgatory is very easy. It consists in making a virtue of necessity. And you think about those words and just dwell on those words, a virtue of necessity. By bearing patiently, that we cannot avoid it anyway, so why not make it a virtue of necessity? And all the more since suffering borne patiently becomes easy and light. I will make your burdens light. Psalms 55, cast your burdens upon the Lord. He will help you. So now you're going to do that. He will make it easy and light for you. Just do that. If accepted with calmness and for God's sake, it loses all its sting. It's not so painful if received badly in a spirit of revolt and with repugnance. As it intensified a hundredfold and becomes almost intolerable. So cast your burdens upon the Lord. I know some of you are saying that, Joe Veltri. He can easily say that. You go through what I'm going through. But just say the words, and we'll be praying with you in spirit. Everyone in this valley of tears has to face sorrow. Just like I read on a list today, you know, with the depression and the chemo and everyone. But you can rest for your labors today. Give it your sufferings to God, innumerable and infinite in variety ways, crosses light and crosses heavy are the lot of every one of you listening. Strains. It may seem these sorrows, which most of us would gladly dispense with, are in truth our greatest graces that we can have. Oh, yeah, easy to say, right? But they are. I don't particularly like them, but, you know, you can be in union with the Lord. They are the little share he offers us of his passion and which he asks us to bear for love of him. Can we do that as a penance for our sins? That's all. It's that easy. It's very easy. It's asked to bear for love of him as your penance. Make that your penance. Kathy and all of you on our prayer line today, Bill Ezekiel, well, we know Bill and Dennis, Berent, and every one of you, Douglas and Rob Koch, and all of you have their own unique ways of suffering. Born in this spirit, they will lessen considerably our time in purgatory and very possibly completely remove your purgatory. This is a way of avoiding purgatory. Isn't that easy? You're making your sufferings a penance. Say, Lord,
I'm listening to the show right now. I have this and I have that. I offer that up as my penance. And somehow your labors will become less. He will take it from you. Maybe even the pain itself, that's mysterious. I've seen it happen already. I want to share a little something with you. I have trouble breathing sometimes at night, you know. I just shared it with you, everybody. I'm okay. And there's a couple of times I was breathing and with our Lord on the cross as he was dying, trying to experience what he felt. And, you know, I was able to breathe real easy after that. I didn't do that on purpose. What I'm trying to say, and I know some of you have done it already, you know, our Lord would take it from you. Offer up your, in union, give your sufferings to our Lord. It is with the difference that purgatory, even a purgatory of 50, 100 years will in no wise increase our merit and heaven. We can get the merit now, a higher merit in heaven. We can't do that in purgatory. Whereas every pain and sorrow and disappointment in this life, and a lot of disappointments, we get them every day. Did you get one a day? That's God's little gift to you. A little disappointment. Yeah, were you expecting a phone call or something else? A little disappointment, a little upsetment, maybe. This will lessen our sufferings in purgatory and also bring us more happiness and glory in heaven. You know, life is short, heaven is long. How long is heaven? It's forever. This life is so temporary. How sad it is. So many Christians, for want of thought, make their sufferings 1,000 work times worse than they are. And I might want to include myself among that number. You don't practice what I preach all the time. I'd like to. That's why we're here, to help each other. But they make their sufferings 1,000 times worse than they are. Maybe it's a little exaggeration. That's what it says in the book here, 1,000 times worse. Maybe so. And because of that, they lose all the immense merit they could so easily have gained. Easy to say. It is easy to say, and it's easy to do right now, whatever you're going through. Maybe a disappointment because your son's not come over to join you in a Labor Day weekend barbecue. Or maybe you're having trouble walking, or that old pain's acting up again. Well, let's raise up our sufferings together right now, everyone. Let's raise them up together on Labor Day as a labor of love to Christ who has died. And he has risen, and he will come again, everyone. That's okay. Let us suffer with calmness and serenity. For the love of God, we shall thus save ourselves from purgatory. That's our third means of avoiding purgatory. I hope you'll like that segment. Okay, we're going to go into a quarter of. We'll have a short version of the rosary today. I just want to go on a little bit longer today. About Labor Day. So we will have a rosary on a quarter of four. And let me see here. I have today's Labor Day. Happy Labor Day. I want to thank everyone. I want to thank you for your blood, sweat, and tears. You know you have. I know you have. A lot of you have. You have lived a long life, haven't you? 50, 60, 70 is a long time. And I know you have sweated your blood, sweat, and tears. So thank you, especially your sacrifices that you made over this Labor Day. You labored for your family and your grandchildren. I bet you that was your blood, sweat, and tears.
And then you did that out of love. So thank you for your love, for all you've done to make our world better. You made our world better, maybe by something you did today. How did you make the world? Just by waking up today. Did you make your morning offering? I offer up everything for all my sufferings today, for all the holy souls in purgatory. Did you make your day? Did you make the world a little bit better today? Because you are in this world, and you've done something beautiful. Every day you do something beautiful, don't you? I know you do, because you have a beautiful heart, all of you. All that you've done to make our world better, especially your labors of love. Not just hard work, blood, sweat, and tears, but there was love behind it, or else you probably couldn't have done it. You've done it out of love. And what a beautiful thing for working hard and sharing your bread with others. Just like Christ shared his body, you share with the loaves and the fishes. You do the same. You share your wealth and you give to others. And God has multiplied that. And thank you, everyone, for saying yes to your mission in life. You all have a mission in life. For whatever your mission may be, thank you for that, which could be just what you're doing, which is loving God and neighbor. That's a great thing. Just by loving God and your neighbor is a great thing. And by being kind, I know a lot of you I talk to on the phone. You're beautiful people. Your kindness and your patience and the way you deal with people. You don't show impatience all the time. That's a beautiful virtue. And that's Christ-like. And sometimes it don't come easy. You work for that, don't you, sometimes? Sometimes it's natural, but other times you work for that. You're trying to be virtuous because you're working towards a kingdom. You're laboring towards a kingdom. And by doing that, you seem to be more patient and gentle. Ordinarily, you might have been more rash, even more hateful. That's how wars start in this world. We don't have Christ in our life. I want to thank every one of you, too, by your labors of love, blood, sweat, and tears, by doing something, once I mentioned the other day. If you can do this, you can do anything by forgiving. That's not an easy thing to do, but you labor for that. And instead of creating scandal and inner turmoil and conflict and spreading rumors and about others, you forgive. And you are a humble servant of God. Thank you. You are. A lot of you are humble servants. You walk humbly with your God, many of you. Why? Because you labor for the kingdom. Many of you listening to this program because you labor for the kingdom. And that's why I say you don't want to go to purgatory. Some say, oh, well, if I even get there. But, you know, your labor for heaven is upon you, everyone. You who suffer with cancer, radiation, therapy, pain, suffering, offer of us a penance. Rejoice. Easy for me to say. I know. But the kingdom of heaven is upon you. And no suffering in this world can take that place. All the sufferings in this world cannot compare, says St. Paul, to the joys that await you, my friend. Oh, what joy awaits you. What joy awaits you, my friend. If only you could see. I can't say, because I don't know. I don't know if I've seen it, but the joys of heaven. Because you're the joy within you. Let's offer up that penance, especially for your love. I want to thank you for this ministry. Thank you for the love of this ministry. And I know you do. I know a lot of you love this ministry. We wouldn't be on 35 years. You labored for us a lot.
you shared your bread with us, and by doing so, we gave it to the Holy Souls. We pray for all those who labor so we can have a happier and wealthier life together, everyone. You know, you share your wealth and your happiness with others. They toiled in their days, our loved ones, our relatives, our ancestors. They toiled in this, in the world, without the modern conveniences that we have. But yet they worked hard, and they died for us to have better streets and houses. They labored for their children and their grandchildren. So we want to pray for them. Maybe your grandmother

ease their pain. And now let's ease their pain, that they may have eternal rest on this Labor Day. Their labors, and we can make them their angels happy too. I said that before, when we labor for them and help the holy souls in purgatory, we make their angels happy. Okay. This is a message, a small message. Perhaps this is a little message from our ancestors. Okay. I'll speak as if I were a soul in purgatory. Let's say I'm a soul in purgatory, and I'm talking to you right now. I died 45 years ago, and since then, no one has prayed for me. No one. I've been here for 45 years. No one prayed for me. But yet, I made things in life for you. I made things in life for you easier. I worried, and I cried, and I laughed, just like you do now. I praised and loved God, my family, but now no one is praying for me. So I speak for the many, because isn't it typical? It's not an exaggeration. That's why I'm here for 35 years. Not many people are praying for the holy souls. Not even Catholics. We're down to a very limited number. We are a church militant, and we're not even honoring that title. Most of us here in purgatory are waiting for your prayers. We don't get any. This is Labor Day. It's amazing, because you have the keys of purgatory that can open wide the gates that have us barred from heaven. So, as you enjoy your day of rest, please don't forget those in purgatory with a little prayer today. Let's say, eternal rest granted them, O Lord, let your perpetual light to shine upon them. May they rest in peace. Amen. We got a little bit of time left here. I wrote down a little litany here, prayers for litany of the deceased, everyone. Thank you for bearing with me. I just had to say that about we need to pray on Labor Day. We're enjoying our rest. Let's help those have eternal rest who made it possible for us to have our rest today. They made things easier for us by their blood, sweat, and tears. They didn't have the modern conveniences that we have. Didn't he have the medicine or the equipment as we have now? But they made it possible that we do have that. They shared their wealth and their labors of love. They shared God with us. So we don't want to forget them on this Labor Day. They made it possible for us to have rest. Let's give them eternal rest, everyone. Let's pray for our priest and our spiritual directors, for our teachers and fellow employees, your co-workers, all carpenters who came to your house and put in those new windows. Your house looks nice, doesn't it? Well, who did that, huh? Okay, electricians, construction workers, look out in your streets. You don't have many bumpy roads anymore because you're riding along smoothly in a nice new car. Maybe, maybe not. And the roads are smooth because of construction workers who may be lamenting in purgatory, dentists who made your teeth better, maybe, and doctors, nurses who were at your mother's or your grandmother's bedside now are asking for your help. For those we offended in life, for those who offended us, were you hurt? Pray for those who hurt you. And you will be a son and daughter of God, I tell you, God's words. Who are you? Pray for you, those you love. Pray for your enemies, those who offended you. Those who died in war, World War I and World War II.

0: others suffering in a war, young children, young teenagers, I call them children, afraid to death going in war. Our popes and bishops and priests, we pray for them. All our waitresses, beautiful waitresses, they work hard. They have to smile all day, take complaints, and on their feet all day to raise their children because they are hurt, just like our petition for the day. The one girl's going through depression because she's going through divorce. So a lot of these waitresses have to work. They might have families. They might be separated. They're working hard to raise their children. Cashiers who had to smile all day. And I talked to one cashier today. I said, when are you retiring? She said, oh, not time soon. All salesmen knocking on doors. Remember they sell encyclopedias knocking on doors? I tell you, insurance people, factory workers coming home all day. And yet, all that, we thank them for their labors of love, everyone, by remembering the dead. Okay, absolve, O Lord. Absolve and... O Lord, the souls of the faithful departed from every bond of sin. Absolve, O Lord, the souls of the faithful departed from every bond of sin, because we hold the keys to purgatory. Thank you, everybody. Now for the rosary. Have a blessed Labor Day, everyone. And now for the joyful mysteries. In the name of the Father, the Son, and the Holy Spirit. Amen. I believe in God, the Father Almighty, creator of heaven and earth, and in Jesus Christ, his only Son, our Lord, who was conceived by the Holy Spirit, born of the Virgin Mary, suffered under Pontius Pilate, was crucified, died, and was buried. He descended into hell. The third day he rose again. He ascended into heaven and is seated at the right hand of God, the Father Almighty. From that he will come to judge the living and the dead.
1: I believe in the Holy Spirit, the Holy Catholic Church, the communion of saints, the forgiveness of sins, the resurrection of the dead, and life everlasting. Amen.
2: Our Father, who art in heaven, hallowed be thy name. Thy kingdom come, thy will be done on earth as it is in heaven.
1: Give us this day our daily bread. Forgive us our trespasses as we forgive those who trespass against us. And lead us not into temptation, but deliver us from evil. Amen.
2: For faith, hope, and love, Hail Mary, full of grace, the Lord is with thee. Blessed art thou among women. And blessed the fruit of thy womb, Jesus.
1: Holy Mary, Mother of God, pray for us sinners now and at the hour of our death. Amen.
2: Hail Mary, full of grace, the Lord is with thee. Blessed art thou among women, and blessed is the fruit of thy womb, Jesus.
1: Holy Mary, Mother of God, pray for us sinners now and at the hour of our death. Amen.
2: Hail Mary, full of grace, the Lord is with thee. Blessed art thou among women, and blessed is the fruit of thy womb, Jesus.
1: Holy Mary, Mother of God, pray for us sinners now and at the hour of our death. Amen.
2: Glory be to the Father, and to the Son, and to the Holy Spirit.
1: As it was in the beginning, is now, and ever shall be, world without end. Amen.
2: First, joyful mystery, the Annunciation. Our Father, who art in heaven, hallowed be thy name. Thy kingdom come, thy will be done on earth as it is in heaven.
1: Give us this day our daily bread. Forgive us our trespasses. We forgive those who trespass against us. And lead us not into temptation, but deliver us from evil. Amen.
2: Hail Mary, full of grace, the Lord is with thee. Blessed art thou among women, and blessed is the fruit of thy womb, Jesus.
1: Holy Mary, Mother of God, pray for us sinners now and at the hour of our death. Amen.
2: Hail Mary, full of grace, the Lord is with thee. Blessed art thou among women, and blessed is the fruit of thy womb, Jesus.
1: Holy Mary, Mother of God, pray for us sinners now and at the hour of our death. Amen.
2: Hail Mary, full of grace, the Lord is with thee. Blessed art thou among women, and blessed is the fruit of thy womb, Jesus.
1: Holy Mary, Mother of God, pray for us sinners now and at the hour of our death. Amen.
2: Hail Mary, full of grace, the Lord is with thee. Blessed art thou among women, and blessed is the fruit of thy womb, Jesus.
1: Holy Mary, Mother of God, pray for us sinners now and at the hour of our death. Amen.
2: Hail Mary, full of grace, the Lord is with thee. Blessed art thou among women, and blessed is the fruit of thy womb, Jesus.
1: Holy Mary, Mother of God, pray for us sinners now and at the hour of our death. Amen.
2: Hail Mary, full of grace, the Lord is with thee. Blessed art thou among women, and blessed is the fruit of thy womb, Jesus.
1: Holy Mary, Mother of God, pray for us sinners now and at the hour of our death. Amen.
2: Hail Mary, full of grace, the Lord is with thee. Blessed art thou among women, and blessed the fruit of thy womb, Jesus.
1: Holy Mary, Mary, Mother of God, pray for us sinners, now and at the hour of our death. Amen.
2: Hail Mary, full of grace, the Lord is with thee. Blessed art thou among women, and blessed is the fruit of thy womb, Jesus.
1: Holy Mary, Mother of God, pray for us sinners, now and at the hour of our death. Amen.
2: Hail Mary, full of grace, the Lord is with thee. Blessed art thou among women, and blessed is the fruit of thy womb, Jesus.
1: Holy Mary, Mother of God, pray for us sinners, now and at the hour of our death. Amen.
2: Hail Mary, full of grace, the Lord is with thee. Blessed art thou among women, and blessed is the fruit of thy womb, Jesus.
1: Holy Mary, Mother of God, pray for us sinners, now and at the hour of our death. Amen.
2: Glory be to the Father, and to the Son, and to the Holy Spirit.
1: As it was in the beginning, is now, and ever shall be, world without end. Amen.
2: O my Jesus, forgive us our sins. Save us from the fires of hell. Lead all souls into heaven, especially those in most need of thy mercy. The second joyful mystery, the visitation. Our Father, who art in heaven, hallowed be thy name. Thy kingdom come, thy will be done on earth as it is in heaven.
1: Give us this day our daily bread, and forgive us our trespasses, as we forgive those who trespass against us. And lead us not into temptation, but deliver us from evil. Amen.
2: Hail Mary, full of grace, the Lord is with thee. Blessed art thou among women, and blessed is the fruit of thy womb, Jesus.
1: Holy Mary, Mother of God, pray for us sinners now and at the hour of our death. Amen.
2: Hail Mary, full of grace, the Lord is with thee. Blessed art thou among women, and blessed is the fruit of thy womb, Jesus.
1: Holy Mary, Mother of God, pray for us sinners now and at the hour of our death. Amen.
2: Hail Mary, full of grace, the Lord is with thee. Blessed art thou among women, blessed is the fruit of thy womb, Jesus.
1: Holy Mary, Mother of God, pray for us sinners now and at the hour of our death. Amen.
2: Hail Mary, full of grace, the Lord is with thee. Blessed art thou among women, and blessed is the fruit of thy womb, Jesus.
1: Holy Mary, Mother of God, pray for us sinners now and at the hour of our death. Amen.
2: Hail Mary, full of grace, the Lord is with thee. Blessed art thou among women, and blessed is the fruit of thy womb, Jesus.
1: Holy Mary, Mother of God, pray for us sinners now and at the hour of our death. Amen.
2: Hail Mary, full of grace, the Lord is with thee. Blessed art thou among women, and blessed is the fruit of thy womb, Jesus.
1: Holy Mary, Mother of God, pray for us sinners now and at the hour of our death. Amen.
2: Hail Mary, full of grace, the Lord is with thee. Blessed art thou among women, and blessed is the fruit of thy womb, Jesus.
1: Holy Mary, Mother of God, pray for us sinners now and at the hour of our death. Amen.
2: Hail Mary, full of grace, the Lord is with thee. Blessed art thou among women, and blessed is the fruit of thy womb, Jesus.
1: Holy Mary, Mother of God, pray for us sinners now and at the hour of our death. Amen.
2: Hail Mary, full of grace, the Lord is with thee. Blessed art thou among women, and blessed is the fruit of thy womb, Jesus.
1: Holy Mary, Mother of God, pray for us sinners now and at the hour of our death. Amen.
2: Hail Mary, full of grace, the Lord is with thee. Blessed art thou among women, and blessed is the fruit of thy womb, Jesus.
1: Holy Mary, Mother of God, pray for us sinners now and at the hour of our death. Amen.
2: Glory be to the Father, and to the Son, and to the Holy Spirit.
1: As it was in the beginning, is now, and ever shall be, world without end. Amen.
2: O my Jesus, forgive us our sins, and save us from the fires of hell. Lead all souls into heaven, especially those in most need of thy mercy. The third joyful mystery, the birth of our Lord. Our Father, who art in heaven, hallowed be thy name. Thy kingdom come, thy will be done on earth as it is in heaven.
1: Give us this day our daily bread. Forgive us our trespasses. We forgive those who trespass against us. And lead us not into temptation, but deliver us from evil. Amen.
2: Hail Mary, full of grace, the Lord is with thee. Blessed art thou among women, and blessed is the fruit of thy womb, Jesus.
1: Holy Mary, Mother of God, pray for us sinners now and at the hour of our death. Amen.
2: Hail Mary, full of grace, the Lord is with thee. Blessed art thou among women, and blessed is the fruit of thy womb, Jesus.
1: Holy Mary, Mother of God, pray for us sinners now and at the hour of our death. Amen.
2: Hail Mary, full of grace, the Lord is with thee. Blessed art thou among women, and blessed is the fruit of thy womb, Jesus.
1: Holy Mary, Mother of God, pray for us sinners now and at the hour of our death. Amen.
2: Hail Mary, full of grace, the Lord is with thee. Blessed art thou among women, and blessed is the fruit of thy womb, Jesus.
1: Holy Mary, Mother of God, pray for us sinners now and at the hour of our death. Amen.
2: Hail Mary, full of grace, the Lord is with thee. Blessed art thou among women, and blessed is the fruit of thy womb, Jesus.
1: Holy Mary, Mother of God, pray for us sinners now and at the hour of our death. Amen.
2: Hail Mary, full of grace, the Lord is with thee. Blessed art thou among women, and blessed is the fruit of thy womb, Jesus.
1: Holy Mary, Mother of God, pray for us sinners now and at the hour of our death. Amen.
2: Hail Mary, full of grace, grace. The Lord is with thee. Blessed art thou among women, and blessed is the fruit of thy womb, Jesus.
1: Holy Mary, Mother of God, pray for us sinners now and at the hour of our death. Amen.
2: Hail Mary, full of grace. The Lord is with thee. Blessed art thou among women, and blessed is the fruit of thy womb, Jesus.
1: Holy Mary, Mother of God, pray for us sinners now and at the hour of our death. Amen.
2: Hail Mary, full of grace. The Lord is with thee. Blessed art thou among women, and blessed is the fruit of thy womb, Jesus.
1: Holy Mary, Mother of God, pray for us sinners now and at the hour of our death. Amen.
2: Hail Mary, full of grace, the Lord is with thee. Blessed art thou among women, and blessed is the fruit of thy womb, Jesus.
1: Holy Mary, Mother of God, pray for us sinners now and at the hour of our death. Amen.
2: Glory be to the Father, and to the Son, and to the Holy Spirit.
1: As it was in the beginning, is now, and ever shall be, world without end. Amen.
2: O my Jesus, forgive us our sins, save us from the fires of hell, lead all souls into heaven, especially those in most need of thy mercy. The fourth joyful mystery, the presentation. Our Father, who art in heaven, hallowed be thy name. Thy kingdom come, thy will be done on earth as it is in heaven.
1: Give us this day our daily bread. Forgive us our trespasses as we forgive those who trespass against us. And lead us not into temptation, but deliver us from evil. Amen.
2: Hail Mary, full of grace. The Lord is with thee. Blessed art thou among women, and blessed the fruit of thy womb, Jesus.
1: Holy Mary, Mother of God, pray for us sinners now and at the hour of our death. Amen.
2: Hail Mary, full of grace. The Lord is with thee. Blessed art thou among women, and blessed is the fruit of thy womb, Jesus.
1: Holy Mary, Mother of God, pray for us sinners now and at the hour of our death. Amen.
2: Hail Mary, full of grace. The Lord is with thee. Blessed art thou among women, and blessed is the fruit of thy womb, Jesus.
1: Holy Mary, Mother of God, pray for us sinners now and at the hour of our death. Amen.
2: Hail Mary, full of grace, the Lord is with thee. Blessed art thou among women, and blessed is the fruit of thy womb, Jesus.
1: Holy Mary, Mother of God, pray for us sinners now and at the hour of our death. Amen.
2: Hail Mary, full of grace, the Lord is with thee. Blessed art thou among women, and blessed is the fruit of thy womb, Jesus.
1: Holy Mary, Mother of God, pray for us sinners now and at the hour of our death. Amen.
2: Hail Mary, full of grace, the Lord is with thee. Blessed art thou among women, and blessed is the fruit of thy womb, Jesus.
1: Holy Mary, Mother of God, pray for us sinners now and at the hour of our death. Amen.
2: Hail Mary, full of grace, the Lord is with thee. Blessed art thou among women, and blessed is the fruit of thy womb, Jesus.
1: Holy Mary, Mother of God, pray for us sinners now and at the hour of our death. Amen.
2: Hail Mary, full of grace, the Lord is with thee. Blessed art thou among women, and blessed is the fruit of thy womb, Jesus.
1: Holy Mary, Mother of God, pray for us sinners now and at the hour of our death. Amen.
2: Hail Mary, full of grace, the Lord is with thee. Blessed art thou among women, and blessed is the fruit of thy womb, Jesus.
1: Holy Mary, Mother of God, pray for us sinners now and at the hour of our death. Amen.
2: Hail Mary, full of grace, the Lord is with thee. Blessed art thou among women, and blessed is the fruit of thy womb, Jesus.
1: Holy Mary, Mother of God, pray for us sinners now and at the hour of our death. Amen.
2: Glory be to the Father, and to the Son, and to the Holy Spirit.
1: As it was in the beginning, is now, and ever shall be, world without end. Amen.
2: O my Jesus, forgive us our sins, save us from the fires of hell. Lead all souls into heaven, especially those in most need of thy mercy. The fifth joyful mystery, finding Jesus in the temple. Our Father, who art in heaven, hallowed be thy name. Thy kingdom come, thy will be done on earth as it is in heaven.
1: Give us this day our daily bread. Forgive us our trespasses as we forgive those who trespass against us. And lead us not into temptation, but deliver us from evil. Amen.
2: Hail Mary, full of grace, the Lord is with thee. Blessed art thou among women, and blessed is the fruit of thy womb, Jesus.
1: Holy Mary, Mother of God, pray for us sinners now and at the hour of our death. Amen.
2: Hail Mary, full of grace, the Lord is with thee. Blessed art thou among women, and blessed is the fruit of thy womb, Jesus.
1: Holy Mary, Mother of God, pray for us sinners now and at the hour of our death. Amen.
2: Hail Mary, full of grace, the Lord is with thee. Blessed art thou among women, and blessed is the fruit of thy womb, Jesus.
1: Holy Mary, Mother of God, pray for us sinners now and at the hour of our death. Amen.
2: Hail Mary, full of grace, the Lord is with thee. Blessed art thou among women, and blessed is the fruit of thy womb, Jesus.
1: Holy Mary, Mother of God, pray for us sinners now and at the hour of our death. Amen.
2: Hail Mary, full of grace, the Lord is with thee. Blessed art thou among women, and blessed is the fruit of thy womb, Jesus.
1: Holy Mary, Mother of God, pray for us sinners now and at the hour of our death. Amen.
2: Hail Mary, full of grace, the Lord is with thee. Blessed art thou among women, and blessed is the fruit of thy womb, Jesus.
1: Holy Mary, Mother of God, pray for us sinners now and at the hour of our death. Amen.
2: Hail Mary, full of grace, the Lord is with thee. Blessed art thou among women, and blessed is the fruit of thy womb, Jesus.
1: Holy Mary, Mother of God, pray for us sinners now and at the hour of our death. Amen.
2: Hail Mary, full of grace, the Lord is with thee. Blessed art thou among women, and blessed is the fruit of thy womb, Jesus.
1: Holy Mary, Mother of God, pray for us sinners now and at the hour of our death. Amen.
2: Hail Mary, full of grace, the Lord is with thee. Blessed art thou among women, and blessed is the fruit of thy womb, Jesus.
1: Holy Mary, Mother of God, pray for us sinners now and at the hour of our death. Amen.
2: Hail Mary, full of grace, the Lord is with thee. Blessed art thou among women, and blessed is the fruit of thy womb, Jesus.
1: Holy Mary, Mother of God, pray for us sinners now and at the hour of our death. Amen.
2: Glory be to the Father, to the Son, and to the Holy Spirit.
1: As it was in the beginning, is now, and ever shall be, world without end. Amen.
2: O my Jesus, forgive us our sins. Save us from the fires of hell. Lead all souls into heaven, especially those in most need of thy mercy. Hail, Holy Queen, Mother of Mercy, our life, our sweetness, and our hope. To thee do we cry, poor banished children of Eve. To thee do we send up our sighs, mourning and weeping in this valley of tears. Turn thou, most gracious Advocate, thine eyes and mercy towards us. And after this, our exile, show unto us the blessed fruit of thy womb, Jesus. O clement, O loving,
1: O sweet Virgin Mary.
2: And pray for us, dear Mother of God,
1: that we may be made worthy of the promises of Christ.
2: Let us pray. O God, His only begotten Son, by His life, death, and resurrection, has purchased for us the rewards of eternal life. Grant, we beseech you, to meditating upon His mysteries on the most holy rosary of the Blessed Virgin Mary, that we may imitate what they contain and obtain what they promise. Through the same Christ our Lord.
1: Amen.
2: Amen. And may the souls of the faithful departed, through the mercy of God, rest in peace.
1: Amen.
2: This rosary has been for your departed loved ones. Thank you, everybody.

0: We are living in urgent times. If you're living in fear of the future, wondering how the Lord intervenes with His mercy and compassion, stay tuned for an hour of inspiring, uplifting radio for a time such as this. Now here is your host, Anne McClone, with Thy Will Be Done.
1: Well, good afternoon, my friends. It's September 8th. Can you believe it? 2025. Where did this summer go? Where did the summer months go? But today is the birthday of our Blessed Mother. How special. So be sure to sing happy birthday to her tonight. Before you go to bed, just say, happy birthday, Blessed Mother. And maybe you can offer her a very special prayer tonight. And thanksgiving for all that has happened in your life and all that will happen. And so today we thank the Blessed Mother for being with us in this radio network in a very special way. But also, guess what? Today is the first day we also get to celebrate our own St. Carlo Acutis. Can you believe it? Our own, I say our own because his word, his message, his testimonies have been shared on this network for possibly 2 years. And so I am so excited to know that we have this special saint in heaven interceding for us, and that if you have younger children or grandchildren, we're also thanking God for this special time with Carlo Acutis. And I'm just understanding that we're not on the air again. So, Frank, it's not being heard on the air. I just wanted to let you know that I just received word that it's not going out live over WTMR. So please let me know when we're live on the air. I would appreciate it. But in the meantime, I'm going to keep on going because Carlo Acutis stated that Jesus makes us originals, not photocopies. And this radio network certainly is an original. It is not a photocopy. And so Jesus is asking all of us today to become originals, not photocopies. And it's very important for us to really meditate upon this. Remember, he died on the cross, not just for all of humanity, but for you, you who are listening today. You, yes, you. It just happened to be one person in the world. He came to save you. So as Carlo stated that Jesus said, He makes us originals, not photocopies. So I rejoice in some of the statements that are coming out from Carlos's background, and I would like to be sharing them with you over the next couple months. But let us pray. Let us begin in prayer. In the name of the Father, the Son, and of the Holy Spirit, amen. Heavenly Father, we pray for world peace right now. The world is in such disarray. Heavenly Father, we ask for your peace to all ends of the earth today, to all divisions, that they would be healed. We pray for peace in our hearts, peace in our families, in our churches, in our neighborhoods. God has a plan for your life. Believe it, know it, and thank Him in advance. And let us pray Hail Mary for our Blessed Mother's birthday today. Hail Mary, full of grace, the Lord is with thee. Blessed art thou among women, and blessed is the fruit of thy womb, Jesus. Holy Mary, Mother of God, pray for us sinners, now and at the hour of our death. Amen. Well, it has been a busy week, of course, in our church, but I wanted to share a story with you, our special listeners. This past weekend, I had a knock on my door, someone I know, who occasionally, we have a small home and a small patch of grass, and because my husband and I have a hard time mowing the lawn anymore, this person helps us to cut the grass, and we're so grateful for this person. And he knocked on the door, and he said that his wife was in a rush back to a rehab nursing home, and that she had been given some time at home, probably 24 hours. They brought her back home, and she couldn't walk and she couldn't move, and so they had to bring her back to this nursing home. And he turned to me and he said, I was thinking of killing myself today. And I froze on the front step because I'm thinking of the story of Frank, who I know isn't listening, but perhaps some of the listeners from the Tuesday program with Kathleen know the story of Frank. But I froze. You were thinking of killing yourself? And he said, yes, I had the medicine lined up. I was thinking of killing myself because my wife is going to need long-term care and we can't afford it. And so I listened. Again, he was about 20 feet away, and I was on a step or a stoop, as you would say, in Philadelphia. And I said, why would you want to kill yourself? And he said, well, I have no reason to live. And I stopped, and I closed my eyes and said, Jesus, what is it that you want me to say to him? And I said, God has a plan for you. God has a plan for you. And he responded, no, he doesn't. He doesn't have a plan for me. I said, yes, he does. He has a plan for you. And I just stood there in silence, knowing that God was about a mighty business at that moment. Because it was so unexpected, and probably 30, 40 years ago, I used to work with a youth group, a large youth group, in the evenings, a prayer group. And quite often we would have young teenagers say this, and we would pray with them, and they would be okay. But this was a grown man who happened to be desolate in terms of his spirituality, and who thought his life was over because of his wife needing long-term care, and he didn't know if any long-term care facilities would be open for her. But the thing that really struck me is that without her, he felt he didn't have a life worth living, and he really didn't care if God had a plan for him. Those words did not sink into his heart or his soul. And I knew that there was this giant wall between us, and that the Lord wanted to use me, even in a minor way, to touch this man. And so I said a few private words to him, and then he said he was going to leave and go on his way. And I said, let me know, please, how she's doing, and if she does get placed in long-term care, and how you're doing. And then he shared that his stepson had committed suicide, and a few other things that had happened in his life, and I knew that he had a suitcase full of woes, a suitcase full of heartache, and he had a suitcase full of despair. So no words could actually appease or comfort him outside of God has a plan for you and your wife, which meant zero to him. And it may mean zero to someone who's listening today, who may be contemplating suicide as well. All I could offer and everything I could offer was Jesus. My prayers, my belief that Jesus has a plan for this man. And meditating upon that as he pulled away, I believe that Jesus, he didn't speak, but sensing it in my heart was that's enough for now. That's enough. We're all this commotion in the media about prayer is not enough, we need action. Of course we need action, but prayer is so powerful, and I've seen it over and over in my own personal life. But to be confronted early in the morning with this surprise of a man wanting to take his life, now he did not take his life, and my prayer has been for his wife to be placed in a really good long-term care facility, and that he would find meaning in his life, visiting her or building up his faith with his own local pastor. He isn't Catholic, and he certainly, we have spoken, he visited me when I had two broken legs, and one was rebuilt, and I was in a hospital bed in my home, and he stepped into our home and sat with me for a little bit, and he was empowered when I said, I will walk, and I believe in the power of prayer. And God is using this for a mighty task, of which I don't know, but I'm going to continue to pray. And I remember him smiling and thinking, that's okay. Okay, I believe that. If you believe that, I believe that. And so I'm calling on all of you, our listeners, to pray for this special man. And I'm just going to say the first letter of his first name is C. C. We're going to pray for C and his wife, that he will find meaning in his life, that the Lord will speak to him and comfort him and know that he has greater meaning in his life. He said to me that he works all the time, that that's all he does is work, and he never really has any fun, and that he takes care of his wife because she's been so ill for years. And I knew that he represents so many people that are listening today, because when I broke my legs and I was operated on in one hospital, transferred to an inpatient rehab for a couple weeks, and then inpatient in my own home, I saw people who were desolate, who had no hope, no despair. I mean, no hope, and were full of despair, no family support, no advocates. There's a whole population. And here, standing on my front doorstep, was a man who was, he had to be reaching out, knowing that I believed in the power of prayer. So we are praying for him. We are praying for his wife. And I ask, I share this story today because I believe someone is listening that needs to know that God does indeed have a plan. We can't see it. And trust me, I've been to the edge where I didn't know that either. I didn't truly believe that God had a plan for my life, but he did. So oftentimes it's important for us to step our toe into the water, not knowing if our foot is ready to go into the water or to be cleansed, but it's just that initial first step that God is asking all of us today. So I am so thankful that we have so many beautiful sacraments in our church, and sacramentals, and now saints. So in praying about today's program, I wanted to share that story about C with all of you. And to know that God's will for us is to go to heaven. And this is the message that I heard Carlo's mother, and I had a great opportunity of meeting her at Malvern Retreat House when they dedicated the shrine to Carlo. My husband and I had pictures with her. I shared a lot with Mary B. D'Amico, who is very close to Carlo's mother. But over and over again, I hear that God's will for us is to go to heaven. Now, we know that, but sometimes we need to just hear that. And when's the last time you heard that from anyone? God is not out to get us. He's not out to get us. He wants to love us forever, and he wants us to live with him and enjoy eternal life. And this is what God desires, my friends. This is why he created you and me. And once we realize this is the ultimate will of God, everything flows from this reality. Now, tonight, I want you to write this down. 2 Timothy 1, verse 9. God has saved us and has called us to a holy life, not because of any merit of ours, but according to his own design, the grace held out to us in Christ Jesus before the world began. To be saved means to go to heaven ultimately, doesn't it? This is God's general plan for everybody. Everybody. And at the canonization ceremony yesterday of Blessed Carlo, who is now St. Carlo and St. Frassata, just listening to the gospel and the words of the families and the things that they did really touched my heart in a very special way. Because right now, we need to make a decision to desire God's will in our lives. Right now, not tonight, not tomorrow, now, this moment. Before we start to talk about the particular will of God for our lives, you who are listening today, we need to look at the general will of God. As we've stressed over the months and years that we're together on the air, The general will of God is that we're saved, that we go to heaven, and that we become holy. Everything else is going to be secondary. Now, in 1 Timothy 2, verse 4, God tells us he wants all people to be saved and come to the knowledge of his truth. God wants everyone, all of you who are listening, in heaven with him. And that includes you. And that includes the man C, who said he didn't want to live, who wanted to take his life. Well, why do we always mess this up? We do because we go against the will of God. We don't cooperate with God's will for our lives. And that's, my friend, is the point, intersection of the perfect storm. You see, when we go against the will of God, we kill ourselves spiritually. And this is what happened to C. It's an act of self-destruction. Now, because God loves you, me, and everyone listening, we do not have to be afraid. We talk about the fear of the Lord as being the beginning of wisdom, but the fear of God is a terror. It's all. A-W-E, exclamation point. And now remember that John says when there's fear, love has not yet been perfected. So C wanted to take his life out of fear of being alone without his wife in long-term care. The grief process is quite natural, but he was scared of being alone. Now, where there's fear, love has not yet been perfected. And that's from 1 John 4, verse 18. When we're in love, it casts away all fear. So when we're talking about God, we're talking about wanting to be one with him, aren't we? We're talking about trusting him and trusting that he loves us, trusting that he actually loves us. No matter where you are, no matter what your state is right now, God wants you with him in heaven. He wants your will and his will to be aligned. Now, let us make one thing clear today. We're not talking about salvation as it comes only from what we do. It comes by cooperating with what Jesus did for us on the cross. We're saved by grace, period. But we've got to cooperate with this grace. In my life, I've heard people say, oh, I'm saved. Are you saved? They think of one act of Jesus, I accept you into my life, and then they go and murder somebody or do something horrible is okay because they're saved. That's not true. We are saved by the blood of Jesus. We are saved. But when we surrender to God, we can grow in his holiness. Now, holiness is who we are, not what we do. Isn't that a wake-up call? And I want you to apply that. If you can, look up the life of Carlo Acutis. Holiness is who we are. It's not what we do. Now, this is so, so important for us to understand. We're holy because of our baptism, because we've been set apart for God, because God dwells in us, not because we're good people. This is found, of course, in the teaching of the church. The old Baltimore Catechism. Do you remember that? Those of you who are Catholic who are listening, why did God make you? The answer, God made me to know him, to love him, and to serve him in this world, and to be happy with him forever in heaven. God created us to be happy forever with him in heaven. This is the meaning of your life, if you're listening today. This is the meaning of C's life, who said he didn't want to live anymore. Now, it's the goal of all the saints. It was the goal of Carlo Acutis. And now it was the goal of the little flower. She had a great desire for sanctity, as did Carlo Acutis. She wanted to be a saint. It has to be our goal, my friends. This cannot be the end in itself. The main reason we want to become saints is to please God the Father and to be with him forever in heaven, not just to avoid hell and be happy forever. Sanctity or holiness is a byproduct of love. It's not an end in itself. People who stay focused on their own lives, always concentrating on whether they did something good or bad, drive all of us crazy. Get over yourself. It isn't about you. If I need to say that a billion times, I will. Now, Father Larry Richards gave a retreat maybe 6-7 years ago for men that I participated in putting together. And I remember he said this over and over again to the men in the retreat. Get over yourself. Life is not about you. If I need to say that a billion times, he said, I will, and he did say it. Learn it, know it, live it. Christianity isn't the focus on self. Now, we all have read self-help books. Oh, we're all into those self-help books. Well, the best self-help book is the Bible. Christianity isn't the focus on will. It's the forgetfulness of self. And this is what Carlo did. It's a surrender of love to God the Father. Now, when you and I fully surrender, that's when we become holier. And when you and I focus on our own little acts of holiness or acts of sin, we become Pharisees, don't we? Remember, the Pharisees did everything right, everything. They not only didn't break the Ten Commandments, they didn't even break the 700 commandments of Leviticus, but they could still be in hell. What? Why? They didn't break any commandments. It's because it was all about them, how they were going to earn holiness, how they were going to earn heaven. This is a lie. This is a lie. This isn't grace. This is not love. This is not God's will. So think about this question. I want you to think really hard about this question. Why do I want to go to heaven? Why do I want to go to heaven? Is it because you're afraid of hell? If that's the only reason, that's selfishness, my friend. It's saying, I don't want to go to hell, so I guess I'll go to heaven. Now, if this is the case, then our whole life of Christianity is focusing on that reality. Now, stop and think about that. Really be honest with yourself. Can you do that today? You can be holy and still be real. And this is what Carlo Acutis practiced. He was on a computer. He was out playing soccer. He played games with his friends. And if you watch this beautiful documentary that's on EWTN, it travels around the world interviewing his friends. It is magnificent. I highly recommend it. I believe it's called Who Am I? It's on EWTN. You'll learn this. He was very real. He was very real. It's a very big thing for us to be real, isn't it? Now, teenagers, they think, holy, if I'm holy, I can't be real. I want to be real. I want to have fun with my life. Sometimes people think that they have to act all holy and use holy talk. Does that sound familiar? To be a saint. Now, most of the time, we think it's the exact opposite. Look at St. Padre Pio. In spite of having the stigmata, the ability to bilocate, now bilocate means to be two places at once, and the ability to read souls, he had good moods and bad moods. Did you know that? When he was told that Rome had barred him from hearing confessions and saying mass in public, he went to his room and cried. I know I've shared this with you before, but I found this to be fascinating. Carlo cried a lot, according to his mother. He cried for the poor. It is he who makes us holy, not us who make ourselves holy. The key to holiness is daily surrender in our prayers. We need to have a longing for God's will in spite of our own sinfulness. Now, maybe our sinfulness is gluttony. just eating too much. It may be gambling. It may be looking at our iPad or our phone all day long and not really communicating and participating in living, but living through a phone, a TV, or an iPad. Father James Blunt, in his retreat at Malvern 2 weeks ago, described how phones and iPads and these video games are taking us away from our relationship with the Lord and how dangerous they are for our children and our grandchildren. When Paul was writing many of his letters, he called the whole church the saints of God. Now, do you think that we have a church full of the saints of God? Yes, we do. You don't hear about them. We do have a church and churches full of the saints of God. We are the saints of God. We are not saints who have already made it, but we're saints in process. We're in a hospital for sinners. Pope Francis once said that we're a triage. The church is a triage for sinners. And we can add that sinners on their way to becoming saints. That's what we are. Now, this is my point today. We're all in different stages of the journey, but we've all got to be on the journey. We can't step off the journey. Or to make it a little better visually, we can't step off the train that's moving down the tracks and say, I'll catch up with you later. Carlo didn't do that. He didn't regret one moment of his life. He said that to his mother. He was diagnosed in 2015. At 2006, at the age of 15, he only had 5 days to live with leukemia. And he didn't regret it. He told his mother, I've lived every moment of my life for the Lord. I've lived every moment. I haven't wasted a moment. Now, when I heard Antonio, his mother, share that, it made me reflect, wow, how much time have I wasted? Wasted. In my life, not in relationship with the Lord. I want you to answer that question. How much time have you wasted not being in relationship with the Lord? That's a profound question, isn't it? But he said it at the end of his life. And so his mother, she didn't grieve or weep. She knew, and he, by the way, appeared to her and said he would be beatified one day and canonized. He did. He appeared to her. Even though God wants us all to be in heaven, he still created hell. And why is this? Because if there's no choice, there's no love. Since God is God of love, there has to be a choice. What's your choice today? I want you to think about it. Have you wasted any part of your life with ridiculous things, with sin, gossip, sloth, gluttony, pornography? Have you wasted your life? I want you to put a mirror up to Carlo Acutis' life. Read some of his writings. They're so profound. It's the way we live our lives every day that says whether you and I love Christ or whether we're Christian atheists. Now, Father Larry Richards coined this term. What? How in the world can we be Christian atheist? If we love God, we're going to spend time with him, and we're going to obey him. The only way you and I can prove that we love God is by being obedient. Now, as Jesus says, if you love me, obey my commandments. But you can say all you want that you love God, but if you do not obey him, your very actions show you do not love him. Holiness, my dear listeners, is a process. So after the break, we'll come back. We have so much more to share, so stay tuned.
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1: 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I'm your host, Dan McGlynn. On Thy Will Be Done, heard every Monday from 4 p.m. to 5 p.m. on this amazing network. And we have so much to share, and I'm so happy to be with you today on the feast, the birthday of our Blessed Mother, and also celebrating the canonization of Carlo Acutis and Saint Frassati. So I'm so happy to be with you today. And we're talking about sainthood, and I was just sharing how profound a statement when Carlo Acutis' mother said that Carlo did not regret dying, that he couldn't wait to get to heaven, but also that he never wasted a moment of his life, never wasted a moment of his life. So that's a profound question for all of us, isn't it? How much time have we wasted on nonsense when the Lord wants us to be serving him or to be praying or to be charitable or to be praying for someone in intercessory prayer? Have we wasted, think about years or days or things that you do during the day that are wasted. Now, I'm not talking about taking a walk. That's not wasteful, or to exercising, or just wasteful things, gossip and hurting people, wasteful things. When we stand before the throne of God the Father, will he say to us, Joe, Mary, Jane, Ann, Linda, have you wasted 30% of your life? He wouldn't say percent, but you've wasted so many years when I could have used you or I wanted to love you. You wasted a lot. So prayer is the secret of all the saints, isn't it? Now, we know this now. Carlo Acutis, and I'm using him, and I could use many other saints, they were ordinary people. He was just an ordinary kid who loved, he actually spoke at a very young age, and he loved to visit the Holy Eucharist, the adoration, and he made his Holy Communion at age 7. He never missed receiving the Eucharist or going to adoration. He played soccer. He loved the computer. His mother said that he thought it was so sad that young people in the United States spend so much time with video games, and they were wasting their lives. So he was just an ordinary guy. Ordinary people who, with all their heart, strove to seek and live the will of God in their lives. And when you look at some of the statues of the saints, they look perfect, don't they? But saints are not statues. They have good days, and they had bad days, like Padre Pio. They liked people and didn't like people, and they had ups and downs like all of us, but they kept going. They did not look at themselves, and they looked at God and sought his will all the time. They defined holiness as when God's will and our will become one. Now, the number one goal I want all of you to remember in life must be to live God's will. We must be like the saints, like Carlo, and look at Jesus and his grace and not us and our weakness. God calls you. If you're listening today, God is calling you and me in the same way to live his will in our own personalities. Now, maybe you don't play soccer. Maybe you don't like computers. And maybe you really can't get to church. Maybe you're disabled in a nursing home, or you're in a prison, or you're imprisoned emotionally and spiritually. God will work with us according to our personalities. He will work with us. We need to be people of great hope. Carlo was always filled with hope. He asked his mother to get sleeping bags to take out to the homeless. And he would go out to the streets and feed the poor, care what faith they were. And in fact, at his funeral, there are many Hindus and Muslims and people of all denominations, and the homeless filled the church. Did you know that? Antonio, his mother, says that. We need to be people who, no matter how crazy life gets, and it is crazy, isn't it? No matter how bad it gets, know that God is bigger than everything. Oh, yeah, he's bigger than everything. And the world is not our home. It's not our home. We do not need to be afraid. All I hear about is fear, fear, fear these days. Fear. We don't have to be afraid of the wars around us or when the world is going to end or the next president of the United States or the next president of France. We don't need to be afraid. We need to make our journey not our home. Heaven is our home. God is God, and he loves us. He loves you. You who are listening today, and we're going to live with him forever, no matter how bad it gets on this earth. Our job is to bring the light of Christ to the darkness, to bring the light of the kingdom, and to shine the light of salvation to everybody. And this includes the gentleman who showed up on my doorstep this past weekend saying he was going to kill himself because he had to commit his wife to long-term care. He was afraid of being alone. He was afraid of everything, of money, of the world, of his life, of loneliness. Fear enveloped him, and he certainly didn't want to hear that God had a plan or has a plan for his life. And he is, by the way, alive today. Some people think, I can't be holy. It's beyond me. No, it isn't. And God not only calls you to holiness, he gives you all the tools to become holy. And God doesn't want us to be holy and then say to us, hey, good luck with that, buddy. Good luck. Good luck in your journey to get holy. When you and I surrender in prayer and love, that's when we experience holiness. The vehicle of the holiness of God is the Holy Spirit. The Holy Spirit gives us his gifts and gives us his fruits to grow in holiness. But my friends, we have to use these gifts. If you have great ability to be a football player or a basketball player, you have to practice every day, right? Now, the gift has been given to you, but you have to work with it. It doesn't drop down from heaven and all of a sudden you're a fantastic basketball player or a football player or artist or a great intercessor. You have to practice prayer. You have to cooperate with it. And same with the

at a very young age when people could care less about Eucharistic miracles. He made the decision, as young as he was, to do this. When we surrender to God's will, we become an instrument of his will. It's like when we pray the St. Francis prayer. By the way, he's buried in Assisi, and he had a great love for St. Francis. Make me an instrument of your peace. You cannot be an instrument of peace to anybody unless peace goes through you first. You have to have peace first, my friends, before you can give it to somebody else. The same thing is true with surrendering to God's will. Now, when we surrender to God's will and live in it in our lives, we begin to experience heaven on earth. What? We can experience heaven on earth in the midst of this turmoil in our society, in our lives, in our personal life? We can experience heaven on earth. We can say, you will be done. Your will be done on earth as it is in heaven. That's the name of the show. Thy will be done. It's named for this. Your will be done on earth as it is in heaven. So surrender and go to heaven. Surrender and go to heaven. That's what Carlo did. That's what he led his mother and father, his twin brother and sister, to. By the way, as a caveat, his twin brother and sister were born on the day he died. Yes, they were born on his birthday. And you may have seen them during the mass yesterday, the young brother and the twin sister, and Carlo's mom and dad. What a gift to have your mother and father and your little sister and brother at your canonization. Have you stopped to realize? This has never happened in the history of the church. Never happened. Now, the only commandment Jesus Christ ever gave any of us, and even Carla, was the commandment of love. It was the commandment of love, and this is what he did. He didn't have some formula, some theology degree. He lived out love and charity. He lived out hopefulness because it exposes how we deal with others. And he dealt with others by bringing food to the homeless, by bringing sleeping bags, by singing. Did you know that he loved to sing? Holiness is not the focus on self, but the focus on others, my friend. And this is the life example we have in St. Carlo Acutis. Our job as Christians is to get out of the way and let Christ love through us. Now, can you do that? Can you let Christ love you and love through you? That's the hardest part of being a Christian, isn't it? Now, somehow we always get in the way of Christ. And the biggest temptation is to let our own ego get in front of everything else. And some people think being a loving person means we're always numb. I've fallen into that growing up. Well, if you're a loving person, you're always nice. If you think that, read the scripture. Christ was not always nice. Remember, he once called a woman a dog in Mark 7:27. In his humanity, Jesus had bad days like everybody else. He had bad days like you. Sometimes love is hard, isn't it? It's just plain hard. And this is why it's so important to read the lives of the saints. How did they live through these hard times? They had bad news, good news. They sinned. What happened? Read it. You can read as many articles as you want on social media. But if you turn to reading the lives of different saints, you will learn so much. Read the book by Carlo's mother, Antonia. It's beautiful. It's filled with so much to give us hope. And we have to be careful, my friends, when we talk about living a life of love and service. Now, love means that you do what's best for people to get them into heaven. That's what love is. Jesus

did what he did for the love of us to get us into heaven. And that really means he had to die for us, doesn't it? And when you're going to love people, when you're going to die for others and put them in front of yourself, then your attitude is that of Christ. He accepted even death, death on the cross. Padre Pio is a perfect example of this. He would sometime tell a person, no, you're not ready. Get out of confession. Whoa, can you imagine? I actually remember in my childhood some priest doing that. Did he hate those people when he said, get out? No, he loved them. He warned them to go to heaven. He wanted them to go to heaven, rather. So he had to do things to stop them, to get them to see the reality of what they were doing. Now, sometimes love is like that, isn't it? But love always entails giving your life for others. And this is what Carlo did. He gave his life for others. This was the key to his happiness. When we're going to do the will of God, we're going to have to do it whether we feel like it or not. Yeah, whether we feel like it or not. And as the old saying goes, the road to hell is paved by good intentions. I remember hearing that growing up. The road to hell is paved by good intentions, and we need to do whatever God asks. It's as simple as that. Are you going to do God's will even if you don't want to? Answer that in your car, at your desk, ride your bike, in your kitchen. Are you going to do God's will even if you don't want to? That's the real question, isn't it? Now, I know there's a lot of preachers today. If you turn on the TV or YouTube, you're going to hear so many different preachers. Too many preachers preach that God just wants to bless us. I call them the prosperity preachers and have us to be happy on earth. But God loved his son more than anyone or anything. And if he asked his son to deny himself for others, how much more will he ask of us, of you? Being a Christian or a disciple of Jesus is not about getting what we want. Surprise. It's about doing what God wants. It's not about what we feel. It's about doing what he wants. Being a Christian has nothing to do with feelings. It has everything to do with action. Action. Action. Now, do you remember the story I shared about the little flower, the life of Saint Therese, the little flower? She couldn't stand someone in her community. She couldn't stand them. Can you imagine a saint who didn't like someone? Every time this other sister walked in, Saint Therese would sit there and think, oh, but then she would go out of her way. She would go against her feelings, to treat this sister with great love and compassion and to do nice things for her. She couldn't stand her. This is the little flower. And one day the sister came up to her and asked, why do you always smile at me? Why are you always so kind, even when I treat you badly? Now, I highly recommend you read her autobiography, The Story of a Soul. It's all in there. Now, some people would say, that's hypocrisy. I have listeners right now saying, that's hypocrisy, Anne. Other people would say that the little flower was laying down her life for someone else. She died to her feelings to be an instrument of God to somebody else. Now, the reality is there are some people that seem impossible to love. Now, I want you to make a list of those people tonight. What list of people do you have that are impossible to love? Maybe it's your employer. Maybe it's a member of your family. At the end of our lives, friends, we're going to be judged by how we have loved or failed to love. This is the ultimate test. How we dealt with the least of our brothers and sisters, the people we can't stand. Not, oh, by the way, you loved 400,000 people who loved you. No, did you love the people you couldn't stand? That's what Carlo did. One of our modern day soon-to-be saints, Dorothy Day, and I did a series of programs on her years ago, and I'm going to do it again.
She said, I really only love God as much as I love the person I love the least. I wrote that down. Think about this. I really only love God as much as I love the person I love the least. This is just another way of saying what Jesus tells us. We love God so much as the person as we love the least. So think about the person you just can't stand today. I want you to think about that person. Say their name out loud, if you can. Now, the person that hurt you, the person who rubs you the wrong way, do you have a clear image of them? Are you feeling all those negative feelings for them right now, even saying their name? Well, that's how much you love God. Love is hard. It's not like we hear in all our modern love songs and stories and movies. Love begins when you're willing to lay down your life for the person on the bottom of your list, the one you can't stand. That is love. And St. John of the Cross said, where there is no love, put love. St. John of the Cross, where there is no love, put love. And then you'll find love. Where there is no love, put love. And then you will find love. St. John of the Cross did that. Very powerful, isn't it? And again, Carlo Acutis, if you study a lot of his life and what his mother has written about him, you will read these words. You want to start loving the people you can't stand. You want to love them. Because as Mother Teresa once wrote, and it's on a plaque, the fruit of silence is prayer. The fruit of prayer is faith. The fruit of faith is love. And the fruit of love is service. And the fruit of service is peace. It's powerful, isn't it? Very, very powerful. If you're listening to this radio network, you want to be edified and build up and motivated. You want to stand tall. You want to become a saint. You want to go to heaven. You want to be a loving example to those you can't stand and those that can't stand you. What we have to do is take care of all the people who are on our list. We make that list for you. But we also have to watch out for false humility. And you know what I mean. The person who says, oh, I'm not worthy. Oh, I'm not worthy. I hear that so many times. I've heard it for 80 some years in ministry. Oh, I'm not worthy. That's false humility. Oh, I'm such a lowly worm. And they play this holy game. And there's a lot of false humility that makes itself into the church. People think they're holy if they have it. I think the exact opposite. When the Mother of God was asked to be the Mother of God, she didn't say, oh, I'm not worthy. You better pick someone else to be God's mother. She just said, fiat, let it be done to me as you say. Or to put it in modern language, oh, if this is what you want, then this is what I want. I want what you want. No false humility in the Blessed Mother, is there? Humility is truth. It's truth about who we are. And this is what Carlo practiced. This is what his mother is preaching around the world on his behalf. In knowing ourselves intimately, it's not a focus on ourselves. False humility, my friends, is always focused on self. And true humility is always focused on God and others. Now, we're not talking about hating yourself. We're talking about living your life for others. And you can't do that unless you love yourself. You can't do that, my friends, unless you love yourself. God has a plan for your life, as he does for C, the man who stood on my doorstep this weekend and said he wanted to kill himself because he was losing his wife, because he couldn't take care of her. God has a plan for him. He has a plan for you. Do you think your life is over? No matter how desperate you are, no matter what your condition, he has a plan for you.
I'm going to pray this prayer that is written on the back of a prayer card of Carlo Acutis. It was touched to the relic, Carlos's hair. And I'm going to ask all of you to pray with me. Saint Carlo, smile of heaven, for this wounded and restless earth, we praise God for your simple, joyful, and holy life. You trusted in God's plan and accepted the gift of being stripped of your youth to dedicate yourself in heaven with joy, with Jesus and Mary, to a mission of boundless love. Resting with your mortal body where Saint Francis of Assisi renounced all earthly goods, you cry out with him to the world that Jesus is all our joy. A young man full of dreams, drawn to nature, sports, and the internet, but even more captivated by the miracle of Jesus, truly present in the Holy Eucharist. Help us to believe that he is there, alive and real, a mystical highway leading to heaven. Teach us to contemplate him with Mary in the mysteries of the Holy Rosary. Explain to us, Carlo, that beyond the fleeting fashions of this world, only Jesus, uniting us to himself, makes us originals, not photocopies, and truly sets us free. Obtain for us, Carlo, the grace to encounter him in every creature, but especially in the poor, so that humanity may become more just and fraternal, rich in beauty and hope, to the glory of the Father, the Son, and of the Holy Spirit. This is a prayer from the Center for Eucharistic Encounter, St. Carlo Acutis Shrine. These prayer cards and the relics and a special chapel are at Malvern Retreat House. And there is a special chapel for the Jubilee of the year if you visit it. It's a very special time. And my friends, I pray for all those who are listening today who are feeling like the man C who was on my doorstep this past weekend. I pray for all of you who are feeling despair and down and out and just feel like you can't make another moment. I pray for through the intercession of our Blessed Lady on her birthday, through the intercession of St. Carlo Acutis, all the angels and saints, that you would be blessed in your special intentions, and especially Jean and Patrick, who have asked for continued prayer. And until next week, may the Lord bless you and keep you, and may Our Lady's mantle be wrapped around you, and know that you are loved. God bless you.

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0: Good afternoon, and welcome to Duke in Ultim, which means Go Out into the Deep, a one-hour program hosted by Rita Lane. 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
1: Hello, everyone. Welcome, welcome. I'm Rita Hauk Lane, your host for the next hour. Please join me as we venture deeper into life with Jesus Christ. May his name be praised now and forever. Amen. Lord, please richly bless our time together. Help us to know and do your holy will and to love you with all our hearts. I wish to share that last week I was in Tennessee for my nephew Kevin's wedding to his lovely lady Chelsea. I pray for all the best for them, and it was a delightful time filled with joy and love and good adventures and seeing old friends and meeting new family members, and it was just a wonderful time. I love them. I love everyone that I was with, and I ask you, my friends out there in media land, to pray that the Lord will continue to bless them and all newlyweds and their families. It's such a wonderful thing to go to events like that with good news, no sadness. It was really wonderful. I was just listening to the end of Anne's show, who was on previously, and you know, it's kind of funny because I had all these different ideas of what I might talk about, and it just kept coming back to me over and over and over again to about these new saints that we have. And I don't know about you. I mean, I have talked about them for weeks to friends and parishioners, and it seems like a lot of people don't know a lot about them. So I wanted to, you know, and you know, I don't know what all Anne talked about, but if she talked about the same things, maybe in a little different way than I'm going to be talking about, then that only means to me that the Lord is very intent that we really, really celebrate and get to know these new saints and really learn from them, because the Lord gives saints at specific times. He calls certain people to be saints at specific times of history. So the truths that they reveal are eternal. The truths haven't changed, but the circumstances and the cultures have changed. And so the Lord uses a freshness to teach that truth and to reveal that truth in a way that speaks to the hearts of the people of that particular time. Like I said, the truths are eternal. There's no changing those, but the way that we share them can be improved and magnified. And St. Carlo Acutis and St. Pier Giorgio Frassati were two young men who were real dynamos and that we can all relate to. You don't have to be a young person to relate to these two people. It's just amazing what we can learn from them at all ages. And so I want to ask you a question. Did you get up at 3 a.m. to watch the canonization in Rome on Sunday morning? I did, and it was really a beautiful day in Rome. I'm sure some of you have watched the recordings of it if you didn't get to see it live. But I started, you know, I got up and I went down to watch it, and I thought, you know, I think I'm getting too old for this. I love it. It speaks to my heart. I love real-time stuff, always real-time stuff. I don't like recorded stuff. I might watch it again later, but anyway, I was up. I loved it. Thrilling, absolutely thrilling. These young men are so inspiring, so inspiring. I've made some notes for myself. The reason I'm not on Facebook today is because I am away. And I'm doing this remotely, and I'm a little frazzled because my equipment wasn't working up until about 5 minutes before showtime. So bear with me. I'm trying to, like, calm myself and get my thoughts together. So thank you for your patience. Anyway, I'm really thrilled to be here with you today. I could have taken the day off, but I didn't want to because I enjoy being with you. I know you think that it, you know, it's silly because I can't see you, but I see you in my heart. And my mind imagines you here with me, and I just really love that. I'm very privileged to be able to do this with you. And so back to our new saints. I love them because they show us in a very real lay person, you know, everyday person kind of way, how to make our faith and relationship with Jesus Christ our main priority while living joyfully and close to others. I mean, a full dynamic life. You do not have to be constantly on your knees praying. You do not have to be sheltered in a monastery. There's just all these wonderful ways to be Christian, and they really helped us to see that. You know, I think it was Carlos Acutis that said that, you know, the Lord has all these different kinds of people in his kingdom, in his ministry, because he wants us to be ourselves truly, united with him, and minister around to those people that we come in contact with while the others minister to those they come in contact with. It's one big happy family. It's a dynamic and wonderful way of being. So they are great examples, I think, of living in the present moment. If you're not Catholic, living in the present moment is a very big thing in the church. Most of us have a hard time living it. In other words, what you're doing is you're not thinking about yesterday and you're not thinking about tomorrow. I mean, what, for example, you're having dinner with family or friends. You make sure that you're fully present and alive in that moment. You're paying attention to your friend. You're enjoying your food. You are, you know, praying, you know, for the people that you encounter there. But you're not thinking about what went wrong yesterday or what you didn't get done yesterday or what, or tomorrow. Oh, Lord, I'm dreading tomorrow because I have so much to do, and here I am sitting here trying to relax, and I can't know. Living in the present moment is one of the most precious things that we can do. Be fully present to the people and to the task and whatever it is you are doing at the moment. You don't live in the past. Don't live in the future. You plan for the future to your abilities, but every day can be changing on you. So really pay attention to where you are now. And I think these two new saints were excellent examples of living in the present moment. They didn't let world affairs, politics, criticizing, negativity, etc., change their focus on who they were as Catholic Christians in the world. Of course, they were aware of current events. Of course, they prayed about it, but they didn't focus on that. They focused on the Lord. Okay, Lord, what would you have me do today? What would you have me be today in order to help the beauty of you come into the world today, to reinvigorate society and friendships and family in a way that I can really, really relate to. So They focused on their relationship with God first and took him out with them wherever they went. And they really did have lives full of adventure. I heard Anne speak about, you know, Carlos Acutis being, you know, into sports and music and adventures and all that sort of things, computers and all. Well, we know that, yes. But they, Frassati also did too. They were full of adventure, challenges, holiness, love, charity. They were full of all the wonderful fruits of the Spirit. And yet they were still human beings, you know. And so they had their emotions, and they had to set aside some of their own wishes in order to be who God wanted them to be at the time. But they were very happy young men. So their message is for all of us, not just young people. But if you are under the age of 50 and you are listening to this, may I really encourage you to read about them, to study some of their quotes and their lives, and because they were put here not only for everyone, but mostly for you. If you're under age 50, in teen years, 20s, 30s, 40s, they were revealed for you. And what they do is they showed that Jesus Christ was the real center of their universe. They knew it, they lived it, and they were filled with joy and made an impact on everyone around them. They had real purpose. A lot of young people today don't know what purpose is anymore. There's just so much going on out there that's confusing. So anyway, I wanted to share with you some basic information, because a lot of people I know don't even know the basics. And it's kind of like when Pope Francis passed and we were having a conclave. A lot of people didn't understand how conclaves worked and you know, what do they do when a pope dies, all that kind of stuff. So I shared that with you because I want you to understand what and why these things happen, because they're national, you know, or I should say international. You hear about popes and you hear about saints and everything, no matter what faith or lack of faith you have. So anyway, we believers in Jesus Christ are all called to be saints, but the church sometimes recognizes an exceptionally holy person who is believed to be reunited with God in heaven already and has led a virtuous life here on earth and served as a model of holiness for different walks of life for those of us who are still here working out our salvation, as St. Paul says in Philippians 2:12. The Lord raises up saints in every generation who are given the purpose of revealing to the time what is lacking in our Christian witness. How do we be better Christians for those times? Okay, that's what saints are. However, like I said before, they are priceless in the truth that they teach us, and eternal. Okay? So, anyway, I want to tell you a little bit about how someone ends up being a canonized saint, all right? While living, these candidates or persons that are being proposed or thought of as saints already, while they're alive, they must be known to be exceptionally holy and Christ-like, or have been martyred for the faith. So it's not like you can just pick the corner person who may even be, you know, lukewarm Christian and say, I think they should be a canonized saint. Becoming a canonized saint is a very in-depth, major, ongoing, usually many years worth of research, double checking, all that sort of thing. It is not taken lightly. So I wanted to share with you a little bit about it. For the first step is a request for canonization. Like people that know someone, like say if I was a friend of Mother Teresa and I had worked with her and stuff like that, and then she passed and I thought that she should be regarded as a saint, a canonized saint, I and other people that agreed with me would start an extensive collection of information, evidence, everything you possibly could get that was documented about the person's life of holiness and reasons to be considered for sainthood. Okay? Then that information, and that takes quite a while to put together, is submitted to the local bishop of the diocese where the person died. Okay? And if the bishop believes there's enough evidence to consider the person for sainthood, he asks the Vatican for permission to open an official investigation. Okay. If granted, eyewitnesses are called to attest to the findings of the information and to confirm that this is actually what has happened and the person was really holy, the person was exceptional in their life as a Christian, okay? Then the person is called a servant of God once the process starts opening. They are considered a servant of God, okay? Then a formal report and request is submitted to Rome. It's reviewed by the Congregation for the Causes of the Saints, but first he goes to 9 specialists that review it within that congregation, and if they find it suitable, they pass it on to the entire congregation, and they do an extensive review of the candidate or the person's writings, their teachings, their service, other aspects of his or her life, and it's all examined in depth to determine if anything goes against the teachings of Jesus Christ, Church, because we all know people who are very, very good at doing a lot of wonderful things, like Jesus was. But, sometimes there's a little something that's questionable, And so they really work hard to make sure that they even look at questions and objections to this person in order to be sure that the final decision is complete and fair, and all information is in support of the next step. So when a candidate is determined that has gone through this congregation of the causes of saints, so once they have been accepted as a person who was virtuous and heroic in faith, they are declared venerable. Okay? So the first step is servant of God. The second step is venerable, okay? And the third step is what is called beatification. They have to have been martyred for the faith, or a miracle has happened as a result of their intercession. The miracle must have occurred as a result of that person, the candidate's intercession, and absolutely scientifically inexplicable, cannot be explained. It has to be a true miracle. Can't be just a chance, or there has to be a situation where there was no hope, and or it was a serious injury or whatever, and couldn't be healed immediately, but was healed immediately. All kinds of things like that. It has to be scientifically inexplicable. It has to be due to that person's power given to that person by God because of the holy life that they led. And that person is then called blessed and can be venerated or deeply respected, admired, and honored due to his or her exceptional life in Christ. So a blessed, like before Acutis and Frassati, were saints, they were called blessed, blessed. Blessed Carlo, blessed Piero Giorgio. That meant that they could be deeply respected, admired, and honored, studied, and emulated due to their exceptional life in Christ. They were considered very, very much like Jesus, as a human, though, of course. Right, the final phase, phase four, is canonization, which is what we had yesterday in Rome. But in order to be canonized or officially a saint in the church, a second miracle is required. A first miracle to be beatified, become a blessed. A second miracle is required as a result of the candidate's intercession. Okay, and we'll talk about that again in a little bit. But the head of the congregation for the causes of the saints sends the recommendation after the miracle, second miracle has been verified. Again, can't be scientifically explained. The head of the congregation for the causes of the saints sends the recommendation to the Pope, who makes the final decision. Once canonized, the person is declared a saint in an official way at a special mass in honor of the new saint. That's what we saw yesterday. The Pope makes the final decision after he reviews all of the information that everyone else has agreed on. And he can say no, but it's very rare. I don't know if it's ever happened. But once that person is declared a saint in an official way, then the mass in honor of them is held, and the announcement is made, and there's a lot of joy, because we need saints. We all need to be saints, but it's hard to be a saint. But we can look at these official saints and see, how did they live? How did they get so good at being like Jesus? Because that's what it is. That's what we are as Christians. We try to get so good at being like Jesus, letting him change us inside through the Holy Spirit, making us into who we were created to be in the first place. People fully alive in the Lord, fully alive. Yes, these two men and all the other saints that I've known have been very fully alive, not without challenges, not without sickness, not without problems and you know, but their core, their rock was Jesus Christ, and with him and the sacraments where you're closest to him, that's living fully alive in Christ. So that's why we get all of this interesting information. Okay, I did hear that Anne mentioned that we, very blessed here in Pennsylvania and surrounding areas, have an official shrine dedicated to him at Malvern Retreat House in Malvern, Pennsylvania. Go onto their website, or I think you can even Google Carlos Acutis, St. Carlos Acutis Shrine in Pennsylvania. Take a look at it. Go visit it. It is one of the most beautiful shrines, modern day shrines, that you will ever see. The older shrines, gorgeous, gorgeous. But this just jumps right out at you as something really dynamic and beautiful. It speaks to your heart. All sorts of wonderful things are at this shrine. If you have a young person in your life that you've been hoping that they would become more faithful or would become faithful at all, somehow or another figure out a way to take them there. Take one of their tours. It's life-changing for young people and really encouraging for those of us who are a little older. But anyway, I wanted to set that premise with you so you could understand that this is not a lighthearted thing that happens. It's not just one person makes a decision that that someone has led an exemplary life and should be a saint. It's a long process. It's a detailed process. It's very, very particular about what you're looking for. Okay? Don't let anybody out there tell you that this is this is all contrived, and this is all this, and this is all that, and they can make anybody a saint. No, it doesn't work that way. It doesn't work that way. So anyway, in the next half hour, I am going to be talking specifically about Saint Carlos Acutis and about Saint Pier Giorgio Frassati. Now, Acutis was more recent than Frassati, but I really have a deep attachment to Frassati because of just his personality and his way of relating to all the people around him. And I'm going to share some of that with you. And Acutis, of course, I love him. You know, every time I look at his holy cards or a picture of him, I feel like he's looking at my soul and trying to encourage me. He's just an extraordinary young man. So anyway, please don't go away. I have to take a break in a moment, and I come back and talk to you about these saints. And I'm just so excited about them. It's good news, folks. It's good news. The Lord is alive and well in the world and in the church, and he is telling us that through these young men. So, and Pope Leo, wow. You know, so anyway, God bless you. Stay on with me. I'll be back in a minute.

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1: Welcome back. I'm Rita Halklane, your host for the next half hour. Thank you for hanging in there with me. And if you're just joining me now, the last half hour, I shared with you all how the church determines sainthood. I hope you were able to hear that. If you weren't, perhaps you can listen to our podcast later on. But basically what I would like to do is to share with you some more personal things about St. Carlos Acutis and St. Pier Giorgio Frassati. You may have heard them already, but it never hurts to hear it again because the Lord inspired me to share this with you, and I'm excited about it, and I am just full of joy about these young men and the church and life where the Lord is showing us examples today. So anyway, St. Carlos Acutis was born in London in 1991. Just a few months after that, he moved with his parents, Andrea Acutis and Antonia Salzano, to Milan, Italy. So he was born in London, then they moved to Italy. These are just snippets of information about him. This is not a chronological history of Carlo Acutis. That would take too long. But anyway, he was diagnosed with leukemia. A very aggressive type of leukemia as a teenager, and he died less than a week after his diagnosis. Can you imagine? He hadn't been feeling well, and they did some tests on him, and within a week after he was diagnosed with this aggressive type of leukemia, he had passed. And I can't imagine what his parents went through. He was their only child at the time. Anyway, but, you know, he died a joyful death. It's hard for us to understand that, but that's why he is a saint. Before his death, he offered his sufferings for Pope Benedict XVI and for the church and for the benefit of both. And he also did it because he was hoping to go straight to heaven and not have to go to purgatory, which I have a funny feeling that's exactly what happened with him. But anyway, he was diagnosed with this very aggressive type of leukemia and died less than a week later at the age of 15. And then Carlo loved God and the Eucharist from a young age. From a very young age, he's had a special love for God. Even though his parents weren't especially devout, his mother says that before Carlo, she went to Mass for her first communion, her confirmation, and her wedding. They really didn't go to church, but something drew him to church and to Jesus and to the Holy Eucharist. As a young child, for instance, he loved to pray the rosary. He called it his most important, well, once he became old enough to express this, he called it his most important meeting of the day, to pray the rosary. He loved Our Lady. He loved praying for other people and for the needs of the world and everything that, you know, salvation of soul. He loved to pray the rosary for others and peace, et cetera. So after he made his first communion, he went to daily Mass as often as possible. He requested to be able to have the Holy Eucharist, First Communion, before the regular age of in Italy, and he was granted that. So he was able to have Eucharist at a younger age than normal. And after he partook of that, he went to Mass as often as possible. He tried to go daily, and more often than not, he was successful with that. He loved the Eucharist. He knew Jesus was in it. You know, this is the kind of faith that the Lord talked about. If you have faith like a child, unless you have faith like a child, you're not going to make a lot of progress. Well, this is an example of that. He was taught the Eucharist was Jesus' body, soul, and divinity, mind, body, soul, and divinity. And he believed it, and he expressed that faith, and the Lord rewarded him for it. But his love for the Eucharist also inspired a deep conversion for his mom and for the others around him. He was the one that wanted to go to Mass, and he would get whoever he could, his parents, not a nanny, an au pair, which is basically the same thing, his caregiver, when his parents were at work, he would ask them to take him to Mass. They didn't have to force him to go to Mass like a lot of parents have to do. So they grew closer and closer and closer to the Lord because of him. So he was always trying to convince people to take daily communion, go to Mass and have daily communion. His mom says the Eucharist was the center of his life. Now, I'm telling you right now, folks, if the Holy Eucharist, the communion, was not real, he would not have put up with that for very long. He would have lost interest. You know, children are like that. They are not going to, like, just sit there without anything happening. So the Lord rewarded that, and he knew Jesus was really there. His witness of faith led to conversion of a lot of people. I saw a show one time, and it was his Rajesh Mohur, who worked for the Kudus family as an au pair when Carlo was young. He converted from Hinduism to Catholicism because of Carlo's witness. He walked Carlo to school every day, and Carlo encouraged Mohur to go into the church by the school to pray and visit Jesus in the Holy Eucharist every day on the way to school. And of course, Mohur, being his caregiver, would go in there with him, and seeing how engrossed Carlos was in the Holy Eucharist and in prayer, it was such a profound witness to him that, and he converted from Hinduism to Catholicism. And little Carlos taught Mohur how to pray the rosary and told him about the real presence of Christ in the Holy Eucharist. And he said one of the things, one of the things that most impressed him as a non-Christian was the witness of Carlo's love and concern for the poor. How he interacted with the poor he encountered on the street. How he would bring food out to people living on the street. How he would give them clothing or whatever he had to give, he would give it. And Mohr was so impressed by that. It was so pure and beautiful that he was, you know, the Holy Spirit spoke to his heart. And he left Hinduism and became Catholic. Anyway, Agosukudas defended church teaching. He was not afraid to defend church teaching because he knew it came from Jesus. And he wasn't afraid even in situations when his classmates disagreed with him. And sometimes he even had to teach his parents and other adults. He was teaching catechism when he was really young, like 8 or something like that. I can't remember exact age, but he was really young teaching catechism to people. And so he wasn't afraid to defend Catholicism and Jesus Christ to his classmates. And for one instance, students remember Carlo giving a passionate defense for the protection of life from the moment of conception when there was a classroom debate about abortion. I would love, I wonder if that's available or some kind of written document or someone maybe recorded it. I don't know. I would have loved to have heard that and seen that. Wouldn't you? Wow. Anyway, it was so good that the students remembered it, you know, and so that was who he was. He wasn't afraid. And then another thing was he stood up for the vulnerable. He was a faithful friend. He was known for standing up for kids at school who got bullied, especially kids with disabilities. He wouldn't put up with that. He would befriend the ones who were being bullied. Anybody who was going through a traumatic thing at school or in their family or whatever, he would invite them over to his house to be to come to dinner or to spend time after school to get them away from the painful things that were going on in their lives. So he was really a good friend. He also always was speaking of the importance of going to Mass and church and confession, human dignity, chastity, all of the good things that we should all be considering and respecting in this life. And Carlo was a computer whiz. I love this because it's amazing. He was so fascinated with computers, that he taught himself some of the

to others on an exhibition of Eucharistic miracles. For those of you who are out there and don't know this, you know, there have been Eucharistic miracles. In other words, the truth of Jesus being fully present in the bread and wine after it's consecrated, there have been miracles associated with those things. And he was determined. He did extensive research and documented all of these miracles. And it became an exhibition that has been displayed at thousands of parishes on 5 continents around the world. He did this because he was convinced that the scientific evidence that people could see from Eucharistic miracles would help people to realize that Jesus is really present in the Eucharist and come back to Mass or check into the church to become a member. Our parish had that exhibit. It was a Vatican exhibit on Eucharistic miracles that was touring the world. Our parish brought it, St. Pius X in Broomall. We brought it there with all these big placards that had pictures, explained the miracles, talked about it. It took up our entire auditorium. We brought that there. I didn't even know who Carlos Acutis was at the time. I didn't even realize it was the same exhibit until after I heard that he did this. I went and I had bought the book with all of the exhibit information in it. I opened the front of it, and sure enough, it was dedicated to Carlos Acutis, who put it together. It was like, wow. I knew him when I didn't even know him. You know, it was really a wonderful thing. We had a lot of people come through to see it, and hoping to bring it back again, but I'm sure it'll be very popular now that he is a saint. Anyway, he balanced faith with fun. Okay? He always, he just knew how to have fun and be faithful. Okay? Then he loved playing video games, which was part of having the fun. But he was so full of joy, he wanted to share it with his gaming buddies and anybody else he could share it with. He tried to get them all to go to Mass, go to confession, and all this stuff because he knew what joy it could bring. And how he wanted to make the Lord happy, too. The Lord made him happy. He wanted to give back, you know. And so, but one thing about him, though, and this is a good wisdom for all of us, he limited his video game playing to no more than 2 hours per week. Gameplay. He did research. He did projects. He did programming. But gameplay, no more than 2 hours per week. He understood how it could become a habit and could become addictive. Okay. Anyway, he died in 2006 and was made a blessed, beatified in 2020 by Pope Francis. He is buried in Assisi, Italy. His body lies in repose in a glass tomb in Assisi, where he can be seen in jeans and a pair of Nike sneakers. He looks just like all the kids on the street today. It's really lovely. There are at least 2 miracles attributed to his intercession, which I'll show those details in a minute. His tomb has become a pilgrimage site. More than 1 million visitors have come to pray at his tomb, and he remains in the church at Santa Maria Maggiore in Assisi, which is the home of St. Francis and St. Clare, and his patron saint is St. Francis of Assisi. He loved Assisi, he loved St. Francis, and he lived a lot like St. Francis. Okay, his 2 miracles were that were required for sainthood, his first 2 miracles, Matthäus,

Guyana, a 4-year-old boy in Brazil. He was born with a severely malformed pancreas. He was unable to eat without vomiting. He only weighed about 20 pounds at the age of 4. After a prayer service requesting intercession from Acutis and touching a t-shirt of Acutis's, he was completely healed, all scientifically confirmed, completely healed, had a completely normal pancreas, and no more severely malformed. All scientifically confirmed, not able to have happened without the miracle. Valeria Valverde, a young woman from Costa Rica, while in Florence in 2022, fell from a bicycle. She had traumatic head injury, so traumatic that they had to remove portions of her skull to reduce pressure on her brain. The doctors did not expect her to survive and told her family that. They expected her to die any minute, but they were working on her. Her mother prayed for Carlos Acutis' intercession, and she even traveled from Costa Rica to his tomb in Assisi to pray. On that day that she was praying in Assisi, her daughter began to breathe on her own again. She recovered slowly but completely, and mother and daughter visited his tomb together in September of that very year. She and her mother were at the canonization mass yesterday, and she read the first prayer intercession for the mass. And you could see, when they got up close to her, you could see the indentation of her temple where part of that occurred. She's a beautiful young woman. Okay. All right. Frassati, his childhood was full of acts of charity. He was raised by unbelieving parents, but from the very young age, he was always giving away his things. Homeless mother came to the door begging for shoes for her son, and he gave her his own shoes. And this was at a very young age. His devotion to the Eucharist started very early in his life, and he also joined the Marian Sodality, which was a Marian group devoted to the Blessed Mother, and the Apostleship of Prayer. He obtained permission to receive daily communion, which was very, very rare at that time. He had a playful side, which I love about him. He was nicknamed the Terror due to his fondness for practical jokes. The Terror was a funny nickname. It wasn't a nasty nickname. He was just always making people laugh and always tricking people, and so he was the Terror. It was great. He served the poor through the St. Vincent de Paul Society at 17, joined it, and dedicated much of his spare time taking care of the poor, the homeless, the sick, the demobilized servicemen returning from World War I. What a sad thing that was, to be dealing with those servicemen and the after effects of war. Oh, I can't imagine what's going on in Ukraine and Israel, Gaza, and Africa right now. Anyway, he spoke out against Mussolini and fascism. He joined the Catholic Student Foundation and the Popular Party, whose principles were based in the social doctrine of the church. He strongly opposed the rise of fascist leader Benito Mussolini and was jailed. He was actually jailed in Rome after joining the protests of the Catholic Workers Association. So we as Catholics, we need to be speaking up when things are not going well in our nations and stuff like that. But God is first, and we do it from God's perspective. We ask the Holy Spirit to help us to see the truth. We ask the Holy Spirit to help us to speak out in a way that is constructive, not destructive, constructive and inspiring, and is an actual solution, constructive solution to the situations that are going on. That's what he did. And then he was known for his radical generosity and love of the poor. He was known for giving literally everything he had to the poor. He would even use his bus fare for charity and then run home to
be on time for meals. He would give us bus tickets to somebody who needed it, or somebody who was poor and was able to pay for a ticket, but that meant they had to sacrifice something else, like maybe some food or something. He would give them a ticket, and then the person wouldn't have to buy another one next time. And he was just always, always giving people stuff to the poor. It reminded me a little bit of St. Francis before he took up his vow of poverty. He was always giving family things away, and his father was always not happy about it. Okay, and Frassati loved the mountains. He was avid and an accomplished mountain climber. He saw many parallels between Catholic life and his favorite pastime. He would regularly organize trips into the mountains with occasions for prayers and conversations about faith on the way up or down from the summit. That reminds me of Papa John Paul II. He was always climbing mountains, doing the same kind of thing. In fact, at his beatification, I think it was, he spoke of how influential Frassati was for him. So if Frassati inspired St. John Paul II, Papa John Paul, as I call him, to become the saint that he became, well, we should be looking at Frassati as well. So a simple note he wrote became a famous motto on his very last climb. He wrote a simple note on a photograph, verso l'alto, to the heights, a phrase that has become a popular Catholic motto. And he was referring to, he knew that he was sick and that he was not going to live forever. So climbing mountains reminded him of his pilgrimage to God. So to the heights. He died of polio. Some of his friends, at the age of 24, some of his friends thought that he actually probably contracted the disease from the people in the slums of Turin. And in his last days, he whispered the names of people who still needed help and assistance that he knew. He whispered their names to his family and friends who gathered at his bedside. So he died on the 4th of July in 1925. Yes, he was beatified by Pope John Paul II in 1990, who called him a man of the Beatitudes and a joyful apostle of Christ. Oh, that we could all be that. A year before, after visiting his tomb, that's when John Paul II revealed that he had felt in his own youth the beneficial influence of his example. And he said that Frassati made a mark upon our entire century, even after dying at such a young age. His sister wrote a tribute to him, a biography, and she, a quote from her biography says, he represented the finest in Christian youth, pure, happy, enthusiastic about everything that is good and beautiful. Let us take into our hearts, y'all, the idea and the goal of being pure, happy, enthusiastic about everything that is good and beautiful. Let's ask the Holy Spirit to help us emulate that. Anyway, he's a patron saint of youth and students around the world. He's been known for a long time, even before he was canonized. He's very popular among young people, especially in America. And I wanted to share the two miracles real quick before I have to go. His first two miracles for sainthood, Domenico Sellin, a 40-year-old suffering with tuberculosis of the spine who was paralyzed and near death. A priest visited him and gave a prayer card of Pier Giorgio Frassati. Sullen and family asked for Frassati's intercession. He was miraculously and permanently cured and lived another 35 years. Paralyzed, near death, miraculously and permanently cured, lived another 35 years. And finally, Father Juan Gutierrez, a seminarian in California, age 38, severely tore his Achilles tendon while playing basketball with the other seminarians. He was
concern for the long, painful recovery and cost of surgery, so he went to the chapel and asked for Frassetti's intercession. While praying, he felt intense heat around the area of his injury. He was on his knees, his feet were under the pew, and he was afraid that a fire had started. It was so intense. It wasn't painful. It was just intense heat. And as a result of that, he was completely healed. The tendon was completely healed. And so the doctor examined him and said, "You must have someone in heaven who likes you. You must have someone in heaven who likes you." In many ways, both of these young men were ordinary, in that they had no worldly power or prestige, but they were exemplary in doing small things with great love and purpose out of love for God. They were remarkable. Study them, get to know them, emulate them. God bless you. I won't be on next week. I'm going to be away and have company. But until next week, until 2 weeks from now, please pray for us. We are praying for you. God bless you. It's wonderful being with you. Bye-bye.

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A Beasley Media Group station, Tyrone Bowman and friends on this beautiful Monday night in the city of Camden, New Jersey, Philadelphia, and the tri-state area. Coming up in a few moments, live in studio, be talking with Pastor Margaret Coleman as they're celebrating their one-year anniversary for the secret place of the Most High God Sanctuary. We're going to get this conversation started in a few seconds. Real quickly, it's beautiful outside, ladies and gentlemen. 78 degrees outside. Yes, it is sunny. Going down into the low 60s on tonight. Tomorrow, 83 degrees. Wednesday, 87. Thursday, possibility of some showers coming in at 85 degrees. Friday, 78 degrees, more showers. And on Saturday, they're out of here. We'll be right back. Tyrone Bowman and friends over WTMR. 800 AM, Camden, Philadelphia.

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Jesse Field is the overseer. Apostle Nicole Hall from Ever Abundant Life at the Oak will be the guest speaker. 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For more information, call 215-610-7682, 215-610-7682.

0: All right, ladies and gentlemen, let's get this conversation started. Welcome to the microphones of WTMR, Pastor Margaret Colvin. Good evening, Pastor. How are you?
1: I am blessed and thanking God for the invitation to be here. Minister Tyrone and all of those that are here, thank you for the blessing, hallelujah, that I'm able to be and come and be with you today on the video station.
0: Don't be nervous now.
1: Okay.
0: You sound kind of nervous. Come closer to your mic for me.
1: Okay.
0: All we're doing is having a little talk. That's all we're doing.
1: Okay.
0: All right.
1: Yes.
0: That's why I don't tell people until after we come off the air how many people are listening. I never tell them before.
1: Okay.
0: So just act like we back at mom and them house. Yeah, we sitting around the kitchen table.
1: Okay.
0: You know, they got some pork back and some bacon and some Aunt Jemima syrup,
1: good old stuff, yeah.
0: And with a can of grease on there, yes, on top of the stove and some biscuits, all right?
1: Yes.
0: Did we break the ice now?
1: Yes, we did. Thank you so much.
0: Because that's how I grew up. That's what they had in the house back then.
1: Uh-huh.
0: You know, they say, you hungry? And they go and get that spoon and throw that stuff in there and throw that bacon in the in the apartment. Apostle Lawson trying to act like you don't know what I'm talking about.
2: Yes, I do.
0: Oh, all right. Shoot. Don't play with me tonight. I'll bring them back on in a moment. Okay. All right, Pastor, let's get down to business. It's all going down. The name of the church is the Secret Place of the Most High God Sanctuary. It's your one-year anniversary celebration. Let's talk about it.
1: Yes, it's. We just thank God for how he has kept us. You know, we have had some obstacles and some hills to climb, but God has been good.
0: Yes.
1: He has brought us through everything. And so why complain? Hallelujah. When we don't have no reason to murmur or complain, when God has really showed up and showed out and blessed us for 1 year that we have been there in the building. And so souls have been saved. People have come, you know, that from off the streets. We have homeless. Our ministry has involved homeless, those that are addicted to drugs. We have a full ministry of prophets, things that will help the community. We have the community backing us now, and their children, and the block captains, and everything is just wonderful what we have accomplished in a year.
0: Now, every organization, be it secular or religious, they have a vision,
1: yes,
0: a goal,
1: yes,
0: and a purpose. And what is yours?
1: My goal is that souls be saved. Not only that, I want us to be able to reach the young people. I want us to be able to do a different ministry. I want us to be able to take back the old school days, like teaching the children, teaching the young guys how to play pool. You know, they don't play pool no more, and and things of that sort. I would like to.
0: I used to play a lot of pool growing up.
1: Yeah, but nowadays they don't have time. They're on the corners. And so we would like to introduce them back to the old ways, some of the old ways that, you know, the old guys used to do, you know, learning how to doo-wop. And, you know, those things were fun. You know, they were fun. It wasn't, you know, about, you know, the recreation place that we're looking at is big enough for us to be able
0: to. Wait a minute before we get there. Hold on for a moment. Hold on. I'm bringing them along bit by bit.
1: Right.
0: The one thing I always let this listening audience know is that you cannot see us.
1: Right.
0: So therefore, I know you're listening.
1: Right.
0: And so I have to create a narrative within their minds, and I'm bringing them along. Eventually, I will get to the point.
1: Okay.
0: The part where I want to be.
1: Okay.
0: So right now, I just want to talk about the one-year anniversary celebration. Let's talk about Apostle Nicole Hall.
1: We thank God for her. She's one of the my ministers. She's one of our ministers' niece. And God has blessed her. She's very, very gifted. And so she will be bringing the word. She's been speaking for quite a while. And so she will be our guest speaker for that day.
0: In the morning or afternoon?
1: In the afternoon.
0: All right. Yeah. Now, I heard you talking earlier off air about the importance of starting on time.
1: Yes.
0: Talk to our people, please.
1: it's very... our program starts at 2:30, but I have always...
0: 2:30, y'all. Sharp.
1: Yes. But we're starting at 2. That way that we'll set the atmosphere. Amen. So that when the people come in, you know, they won't be talking and you know, we'll already be setting the tone for the service. Amen. So that the Lord can come in. Amen.
0: I want you to know something. I dragged her in here today. She... I dragged you in here, and I know I didn't. The reason why I did it, because I think it's important that pastors in particular communicate with their audience, not just in a pulpit setting, but they need to hear from them outside of the realm of church.
1: Right.
0: You know, because many times leaders don't talk to people, they're talking at them.
1: That's true.
0: But I want people to understand the human part of the pastor or the apostle, whatever they want to call themselves, and what they're called or chosen to do. And as a result of that, that's why we're having this conversation tonight, because it's important. Communication is the reason why a lot of people don't succeed, the lack of it. Because if people don't know who you are, they don't know where you are, and they don't know what you are. Long gone are the days when you can just put up a sign on the building and say, let's have church. They ain't coming back,
1: that's
0: y'all.
1: True.
0: You can put up the sign all you
1: that's
0: want,
1: true.
0: Put lights around it, bells, whistles.
1: Yes.
0: We're living in an age when information is so readily made available.
1: Yes.
0: Until people really must know who the person is. Okay. Also, you're serving dinner following the morning afternoon service.
1: Yes, I am. Yes.
0: What are some of the items on the menu?
1: we're having barbecue ribs. We're having meatloaf. We're having baked chicken, fried chicken. We're having baked macaroni and cheese. We're having collard greens, candy yams. We're having fruit salad. We're having shrimp salad. We're having, we're having peach cobbler. We're having...
2: Some pound cake.
1: We're having all kind of cakes. We're having tea.
0: And for those who cannot eat all that kind of food and they shouldn't be eating it, what are you having for them?
1: First of all, let me explain. I'm a caterer. So I already know the concepts of not adding a whole lot of salt and sugar. So everything that I cook, I make sure that make sure that the salt is not over-salted and over-sugared. So you can basically eat everything I cook because I don't over-season my food. So
0: they can be assured they can eat safely.
1: Yes.
0: And amen.
1: And then not only that, we don't have pork products. I mean, like everywhere, but I do have ribs, beef ribs and pork ribs.
0: How can they contact you, Pastor Margaret?
1: They can contact me at 215-610-7682.
0: One more time.
1: 215-610-7682.
0: I would like to revisit. You were talking about recreational facilities.
1: Yes. Oh, that's so important to me. I'm excited because we have so many young people on the block where we are. We're at 25. We're at 2450 West Sargent Street. And we have so many young people that just hangs on the corner. And our goal and our vision is that we can, our church can have a beauty salon, a barber shop. And we can have a school so that we can teach. Hallelujah. Hallelujah. We can teach, amen, them to be able to have a trade. You know, so that they can have something to do and learn. Also, we want to do a lot of research, a lot of helping those that are on the streets that could get jobs and stuff, but they don't have their social security cards. They don't have their IDs. And so we want to be able to help those that want to get back on their feet by helping them get their birth certificates and their IDs and social security cards, because those things is important. You can't even get in the shelter if you don't have your ID and you don't have your social security cards, because they won't allow you if you don't have a place of residence, somewhere to live. Mm. So these are the things that I would like to do. I would also like to, with the building that we're looking at, be able to house veterans and house those that really are struggling, trying to get on their feet. We also have resources that we can help you to get your gas turned back on, your electric. We have all these things. We thank God for Mother Edna. Hallelujah. It helps us, amen, with our food drive and our food pantries. Amen. She has been a blessing to our church. She has helped us with giving the young children and young people book bags and clothes. And I didn't have to ask her. She just, her heart is just into helping somebody. And so she has been a great blessing to the secret place of the Most High God. I don't know what we would do without her. Thank God for Apostle John. Amen. Who comes by and encourages the men.
0: He's true. To the right of you. Yes. Jumping apostle.
1: Encourages the men, amen, to hold on to God and don't let God go. So amen. I thank God for the help. They have really been a blessing to me for the year that I have been at the church. It's a new church, but they have been with me and stuck by me and helped me, amen, to go through a year.
0: Now, in terms of, you know what, let me bring an Apostle Lawson. Are you excited about her 1 year anniversary?
2: I'm excited because we used to work together in ministry for some years. And I had a ministry called Bible Therapy Ministries. And at that time, Pastor Margaret was my assistant preacher, minister.
1: Amen.
2: A pastor.
1: Amen.
2: And she has stepped out on faith.
3: Come on now.
2: And on, I'm watching God elevate her.
1: Yes.
2: And God is sending what she needs.
1: Amen.
2: And it makes me, I'm not using the word proud, but I am using the word
3: proud.
2: I am so pleased that God is, you know, working by His Spirit.
0: You'll hear from Apostle Lawson in a few minutes, ladies and gentlemen.
1: Yes.
0: Mother Edna, how do you feel?
3: Oh, I feel wonderful. When she told me, when she shared her vision with me, I said, I want to be on board. Any way that I can help her and keep her encouraged. And I told her, reach beyond the break and hold on. Yes.
0: You know, Pastor Margaret, why are you crying, precious?
4: Because she's a crybaby.
3: Apostle, that's okay. Go ahead, cry. That's the Holy Spirit.
1: Thank God.
3: That's the Holy Spirit.
1: You know, it's not easy to get people to help you and to be a part of your vision and to help you with things. You know, everybody has their own life and things, but when people take time to show you that they care and that they be with you, you should say thank you. You should say, I appreciate you.
2: Amen.
1: You know what I mean? Because, there are so many other things that people have to do. But when they take time and show you love,
3: hallelujah,
1: you know, show you that they care and that they have Christ in their life.
2: Hallelujah.
1: Hallelujah. Because that's the most important thing, to have Christ in our lives. Hallelujah. That makes us love everybody and treat everybody the best that we can. And so I just want them to know that I'm very appreciative of, you know, and I thank God for them being in my life to help me. You know, to go, it's not easy being a pastor. Amen. It's not easy even being a child of God. It's not easy being a child of God, but
0: it's not easy pastoring black folk.
1: Yes, when you have, you know, people that have been in the way, that's called wisdom.
0: Yes.
1: You know, and when we take and listen to others that have wisdom and have been where we're trying to go, that's how God leads us. You know, that's how we make it.
3: Amen.
1: You know, not thinking that we know it all, you know, and that, you know, my head is so swollen, you know, you can't tell me nothing. Mm-hmm. We're learning each and every day. I don't care how old we get. Every day there's something that we can learn.
3: That's
1: And so that's the way I am. I'm still a work in progress. Yeah, you know I am. I'm still a work in progress. Yeah, yeah. Hallelujah. But I thank God that he seen the best in me when everybody else seen the worst in me. Yeah. Jesus
3: seen
1: the best. Hallelujah.
0: And I'm going to leave it right there. Pastor Margaret, celebrating 1 year anniversary, the secret place of the Most High God. Sanctuary, thank you, rather, for coming by the studio of WTMR. Glad to have you on board tonight. Ladies and gentlemen, I'm going to leave you with this as we prepare to segue into the 6:30 portion of this program. It's all going down. Pastor Margaret Coleman and the Secret Place of the Most High God Sanctuary Center is celebrating their one-year anniversary on September 13, 2026 at 2:30 p.m. The event is taking place at Faith and Deliverance Worship Center, located at 1510 West Style Street in Philadelphia, Pennsylvania. Jesse Field is the overseer. Apostle Nicole Hall from Ever Abundant Life at the Oak will be the guest speaker. 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For more information, call 215-610-7682, 215-610-7682.

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0: Hallelujah. And we say to God be the glory for the things that he has done. I am so honored and I'm privileged tonight. This is the first Monday of the month. It is Labor Day, but we have guests in our studio tonight, and that you already know in the person of my sidekick, Mother Edna Williams. Say hi, Mother Edna.
1: Hi, how you doing tonight?
0: And next to her is my former assistant pastor, who is celebrating her first year anniversary on her own.
1: Hallelujah.
0: And she will be celebrating on this coming Sunday at 2 o'clock. P.M. Yeah. 1510 Style Street. Yeah. Don't you miss it. Don't you miss it. And tonight we have, as normal in the first part of the month, prayer. But prayer tonight is for our students, whether young or whether old. If you're not a student, if you are working, we want you to gather around the things that you listen to, whether it be your cell phone, you're in the car, you're riding in your car, whether you're on the train, the bus, I don't care where you are. We want to pray for you. And at the end of the broadcast, we want you to get, if you don't have communion wafers or communion cup, we want to pray over the elements of a piece of bread, a cracker, whatever you may have, or water. Whatever you have, if it's ginger ale, we want to pray that God will change the natural into the spiritual, for he commanded us this do in remembrance of him. So let us now get ready to approach the throne of grace. If you got books, bring the books. If you got just a pad, bring that pad, whatever you have. I want you to lay hands on it, and we're going to approach the throne of grace at this time as we enter into a new school term and year. We pray that our children, your child, our children, your grandchildren will exceed in wisdom and knowledge, understanding and learning. We pray that our children listens and learns, grows and become wiser. We pray that instruction makes our child wiser and knowledge increases within them. We pray from Colossians, the 3rd chapter, the 23rd verse, that they will work wholeheartedly and give their best effort to this school year. We pray that our children can do everything God calls them to do through Christ who loves them and gives them strength. We pray from Proverbs 22:29 that our child grows in skills, excellence, discipline, and ability. I pray over them that God establishes the work of my child's hand. I pray over them that our children studies diligently and is prepared for the opportunities before them. We pray from Proverbs 10:4 that our children develop diligence, discipline, and a strong work ethic. We pray that our children be diligent, will produce good fruit. And I pray that God will be over them and watch over them. We pray from Luke, the 2nd chapter, the 52nd verse, that our children grow in wisdom and stature and in favor with God and people. We pray that God surrounds our children with favor like a shield. We pray from Proverbs, the 3rd chapter and the 4th verse, which says, we find that our children find favor and a good reputation in the sight of God and people. We pray that God causes the right teachers the right administrators, the right coaches, the right mentors to show our children kindness and favor. We pray from Esther, the second chapter, the 17th verse, that says that doors and favor of opportunity will open for our children. We pray that God gives our children favor and honor and withholds no good thing from them as they walk upright before Him. We pray from Psalms 118, the 24th verse, that our children recognize every school day as a gift from God and find reason to rejoice. Hallelujah. I declare that the joy of the Lord is over our children and strengthens our children. We pray that God leads our children along the path of life and fills them with the joy of the Holy Spirit. I declare and I decree that God, that the God of hope fills our children with joy and peace. We pray from Philippians, the 4th chapter and the 4th verse, and declare that joy will have a place in our children's heart throughout the entire year. We pray, we pray, we pray, and declare that they will have reasons to look back on this school year and say the Lord has done great things for our children. We pray from James, the 1st chapter and the 5th verse, that our child receives wisdom generously from God whenever they need it. I declare that the Lord gives our children wisdom, knowledge, and understanding. I pray the trust they acknowledge Him and they are directed along the right path. From Proverbs, the 4th chapter and the 7th verse, we pray, I declare that our children grow in wisdom and values and understanding. We pray from Daniel, the 1st chapter and the 17th verse. I declare that God gives our children knowledge, understanding, and the ability to learn. Then we look at Colossians, the 1st chapter and the 9th verse. It says, I declare that our children are filled with spiritual wisdom and understanding. Hallelujah. I decree and declare that our children have values, wisdom, and understands above everything that's above temporal things. I decree and declare that our children have knowledge, discernment, and good judgment. We pray that our children look to God along wise and upright paths. We look at Ecclesiastes, the 7th chapter and the 12th verse, and we pray that wisdom protects and preserves our children. We look at Philippians, the 4th chapter and the 6th verse, to say, and through the 7th, that God's peace guards their heart and their mind throughout the school year. Hallelujah. And that the peace of Jesus gives rest upon our children. We pray that whenever our child feels afraid, they will remember that they can trust God. We declare that our children knows how to give their worries to God and that He cares for them. We look at Psalms, the 94th division of Psalm, the 19th verse, that when our children has many thoughts, God brings comfort, peace, and joy to their soul. I pray over them that our children find rest in Jesus. We look at 2 Timothy, the 1st chapter and the 7th verse, and say that fear will not control our children. God has given them the power of love, peace, and a sound mind, and that God gives our children strength and blesses them with peace. We look at Colossians, the 3rd chapter and the 15th verse, and declare that the peace of Christ rules our children's heart. We declare and decree that God surrounds our children with genuine friends who love them faithfully over any junk and any mess. We look at Corinthians, the 15th chapter, and the 33rd verse in our closing, that our children have discernment to recognize relationships that could negatively influence their character. And as we close, we say, as we pray over our children, that they develop friendships that sharpen, encourage, and strengthen their lives. I pray that you have received this prayer. Go forth in the power of God, knowing that you will exceed in everything that you do. Now let us have communion together. We're going to ask that our dear friend and brother Tyrone Bowman would read the scripture for our communion.
2: According to the book of 1 Corinthians, the 11th chapter, verses 23 through 26. And I'll be reading from the New International Version of the Holy Scriptures. For I received from the Lord what I also passed on to you, the Lord Jesus, on the night he was betrayed, took bread. And when he had given thanks, he broke it and said, "This is my body, which is for you. This do in remembrance of me." In the same way, after supper, he took the cup, saying, "This cup is the New Testament in my blood. Do this whenever you drink it, in remembrance of me. For whenever you eat this bread and drink this cup, you proclaim the Lord's death until he comes."
0: Amen. We thank God for the reading of his word. As believers, we only do two outward signs. But a tree is known by the fruit that it bears. But our two outward signs as believers is that we do water baptism and we do communion, because this symbolizes the death, burial, and resurrection. The cracker is the body of the Lord that was broken for you. And the juice, as we say, could be juice. I don't know what you have, but we're going to ask God in our prayer that we change the natural to the spiritual. But his blood was shed for you. And he said, "This do in remembrance of me." Do you know you can be healed through communion? Do you know that the Spirit of God will come and bring deliverance? If you're a believer, we thank God for Pastor Margaret being in our midst. We're going to ask her now to pray over this communion and you. God bless you.
3: Father God, in the name of Jesus, Lord, we come. Lord, we ask that you would look down upon us in a special way, God. We pray that you would touch, hallelujah, each and every one of us from the top of our heads to the sole of our feet. We pray, God, as we come before you to take of your body and as we come to take of your blood, that whatever you find in us that should not be, God, that you would take it out and strengthen us. God, we want to be right. We want to be saved. We want to be whole. Hallelujah. We want to do what you would have us to do. So, God, as we partake of your body, God, whatever we need cleansing. We need healing. We need deliverance. Oh, God, whatever we need, God. Hallelujah. We know that you're able to supply it according to your riches and glory. And so, God, we want to just say thank you. We want to just say thank you. Hallelujah. And we want to praise your name in Jesus' name.
0: Or that substance of bread or whatever you may have. And we lift it up to the Lord and said, "This, thank you for your body.

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Let us drink together. 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And we say, bless the Lord, oh my soul, and all that was in me, bless his holy name. The scripture said that they sung a hymn and they went out. Hallelujah. Now, we got Mount Ephraim Avenue. We got over there in Philly, Ridge Avenue. We got Sheltenham Avenue and Shelton Avenue. Wherever the send them out means, that means we're to go out and make disciples of men. We want to thank you for tuning in tonight. We look forward to hearing a word of praise about our students through this school term. I start school on this coming Saturday, next Saturday at Lankenau. I will be going to school for the chaplaincy. And I ask that you wish me well, pray for me. I ain't been in a book inside the Bible in a number of years. But I believe that God is going to bless us and help us and keep us and cause these wheels to turn. Hallelujah. And study hard. Well, I found out one thing. You know, in past years, people paid my tuition. I had to pay the tuition out of my pocket this time. So that's going to make me study hard. Because it's got to be worth it. To God be the glory. I look forward to attending to Pastor Margaret's anniversary service on this coming. And you know y'all like to eat.

0: We have Apostle John Lawson here on my right hand side,
1: and God
0: we have
1: bless you.
0: Reverend Margaret Coleman on my left. Oh boy, she's dynamite. I met her some years ago, and she told me her vision, I think, was 2 years, and she's celebrating her first anniversary. So I said, I want to be a part of it. And, you know, she's a loving person, a good person.
2: Thank you.
0: And I just want to say thank God. I always.
3: So straight for me, Pastor.
0: Yes. Just thank him. Praise his holy name. I had a lovely weekend this weekend. I had a lovely holiday. Mm-hmm. I celebrated my sister Joyce Wiggins' 93rd birthday. And she had all the family there. It was really wonderful. We had a good time, good food, and everything like that. So God says about longevity. And my thing was longevity, 88, brothers 90, sisters 85, brother was 82.
4: What a blessing.
0: So we're saying it's all about loving God and loving people. Pastor Margaret Coleman was talking about loving people and doing for people longevity. She'll be a long time because she's given a whole lot. God has showed her a lot in the vision. And God shows it to us. He will supply it for us, and he will supervise. She must remember those three things. God gives you the vision. He will give you the supplies, and he will direct you. Now, everybody else will come on board and say that you must do this, must do that. But God talked to her and not to everybody around her. Yes. And I told her this afternoon driving in, I said, you are an eagle and not a chicken. You know, sometimes we're down here and we said, oh, we can do or will do. But when you start surrounding yourself with positive people, people that's going somewhere, people that do visions and people that want to help you, get on board, get on board. So it's not going to be easy because there's no street called easy, Tyrone. Pastor John Lawson.
5: I do want to interject this and say to the pastor tonight, and this is for the entire listening audience around the world. In order for anything to grow, you must be organized.
0: Yes.
5: Without organization, you have chaos. Mm-hmm. You can be ever so anointed, and you're going to have talented, gifted people. But you also must have individuals who are people of wisdom, knowledge, understanding, and individuals who are administratively equipped to handle the day-to-day operations of any organization. And one of the things I'm finding out with a lot of people, they're extremely gifted, but they don't have any organizational skills.
6: That's right.
5: And that's the reason why they falter in not fulfilling the mandate of the visions. Even in the entertainment industry, a lot of people are gifted. They're talented, but they don't understand the business of entertainment.
6: All they want to do is sing.
5: And if they don't understand the business of entertainment, you have scrupulous promoters and record owners and label owners. And they'll take advantage of you. They'll rip you off. They'll take you at the best of your gifting and your talents and abilities. So I just want to interject that as you all continue to talk tonight.
0: Well, I told her before, I see sometimes she was like, you know how a train goes down on the track. Sometimes it's like it wants to get off a little bit. So I said, you know, get back over. Yes. And so I love her. I like the fact that what she's doing for people with the outreach, because it's much needed. It is much, much needed. So like I told her before, they'll say to her, you know, you want to do all these things. And then you should probably say, well, where's the funding? Well, God will provide. God provides all of our needs, not what you want. See, it's not for her. It's for the people that she's serving. And we always have someone to come in and sidetrack. But let me tell you, God is a good God. He's an understanding God.
6: He's an understanding
0: God. Yes, he is, Apostle. Mm-hmm. Yes, he is, Apostle. Because Apostle and I have been together for some years here.
6: Yes.
0: And we had some trials and tribulations. Mm-hmm. Yes. And when I first met him, he had got out of his Cadillac, and he had come to me. He was one of the attendants that the Mary Jane was having a problem. And I stood and I looked at him and said, the person has the problem, not you. Cunningham from Tennessee. Please don't.
6: Alabama.
0: That was Alabama?
6: Mm-hmm.
0: Okay, Alabama, yes. Mm-hmm. Yes. So he was a friend of Apostles. Yes, mm-hmm. he was. So I just want to say thank God for all the things that
2: he
0: does.
2: God.
0: Yes. Yeah. And the young people out there, young ones out there, millennials, listen. Listen to your older people. Listen to your seniors.
2: Yes.
0: Listen to your grandmother and your aunts and your uncles and your neighbors.
6: You better.
0: Oh, yes, because mm-hmm. this world is changing fast.
2: I mean,
0: it's real fast. I drove up to McDonald's the other day, and the girl said, robots will be taking the order, and all we will be doing was be fixing the food. So they've taken a position, taking people's position.
5: Do you have any questions for Pastor Margaret?
0: Yes. Pastor Margaret?
5: Yes. I mean, she's still in studio.
0: She's still in the studio.
5: Do you have any questions for her tonight?
0: Yes. I want to thank her for what she's doing. And let me ask you something, Pastor Margaret. What made you get into ministry?
1: Now, to be honest with you, my mother and my father, they both were. My mother was a minister. My father was a deacon in the church. So we were brought up in the church from the time I was a little girl. My calling came when I was about 3 years old. When I was looking out the window one day and I saw the Star of David. And I wished on that star. I don't know why, but I wished on that star. And I told the Lord, I said, God, if you love me, could you get me a piano? And so it seemed like a couple days later, some neighbor down the street didn't want their piano. And they was giving it to my mother.
0: Okay.
1: And I began to realize that God was real.
0: Oh, you did?
1: Yeah, because he answered my prayers.
0: With the piano.
1: With the piano. Mm-hmm. And so then I began to understand about church. So I began to worship. You know, and I was singing in the church when I was two, and the anointing of the Lord was upon me. I heard his voice when he called me. He said, Margie, and I was in my bed, and I got up, and I ran to my mama, and I said, what you want? And she said, I ain't call you. And so she said, go back to bed. And I went back to bed just like Samuel.
0: Come on now.
1: You know?
0: Yes.
1: And the Lord called me. Hallelujah. And I didn't want to go because I wanted to have fun with the young people.
0: Yes, I wanted
1: to do what everybody else was doing. But the hand of God was on my life.
0: Yes.
1: Hallelujah. Yes. And I thank him because I did everything I was enough to do. You know,
0: but he never
1: let me go. He never betrayed me. I've been through so much, but then I realized after I got grown.
0: Come on now.
1: And I said to him, hallelujah. I said, you've been with me all of my life.
0: Yes.
1: I said, everybody turned their back on me. I've been through so many things, but you always sticked and stayed.
0: Jesus.
1: Hallelujah. You stayed with me.
0: Hallelujah.
1: You know, through all the things that I've been through. He never deserted me.
0: Yes.
1: That was a wonderful thing when I finally came to my senses. I was like the prodigal son. I went out and squandered everything that I had.
0: Jesus.
1: I did everything I was big enough to do, but the power of God came. Hallelujah. Pick me up out of that trough.
0: Come on now.
1: Hallelujah. I was in the mud. Ooh, I was in
0: preach,
1: hallelujah.
0: Preach.
1: I was doing all kind of things I was big enough to do, but hallelujah. Hallelujah. Just like the Bible said, I came to my senses. Hallelujah. And I looked up and I saw, hallelujah, my Father. Hallelujah.
5: All right, ladies and gentlemen, you're going to have to hear the rest of this on Sunday morning. Yeah. But right now, we're going to conduct this interview. I got to bring it in.
1: Thank you, Jesus.
5: I'm going to play the commercial in a minute. You're going to have to come out on Sunday.
1: Yes,
5: if you want to hear the rest, talk back to me.
0: Yes.
5: All right, calm down.
0: Don't forget, calm down.
5: I'm the moderator. I gotta reel you in. All right.
1: Thank you.
0: Don't forget Apostle John Lawson.
5: We know apostles over there, but I gotta calm this down for a moment.
0: Yes,
5: I gotta calm it down. All right. All minds are clear.
1: Yes.
5: All right.
1: Hallelujah.
5: All right. We on the even plane now.
0: Yes, we are.
5: Okay. Because this is radio, and I want the audience to be able to understand.
0: Yes.
5: What's being said.
0: Yes.
5: Now on Sunday, y'all can cut loose. You can rip it up, tear it up, run around the church, do all that.
0: Yes.
5: But I want them to be able to hear
0: with
5: clarity.
0: Yes. Okay.
5: So, at an early age, she was divinely influenced by the Divine One himself.
0: Yes.
5: Okay. I think y'all got the nexus of that, ladies and gentlemen.
0: Yes.
5: Now, to get back, you did ask me a question. To get back to you, what is important that you want men and women to know regarding the work of humanity, because there's a human side as well as there's a natural side. Because oftentimes people have spiritual things, but they have to tend to the human aspect of ministry as well. Anybody want to answer that question for me?
0: Tyrone, you said the spiritual man and natural man.
5: Okay. Yes, the spirit man handles the things of the spirit.
0: Okay.
5: So and natural things such as food, clothing, shelter. Many individuals come with all kinds of problems, but there are natural remedies out there as well.
0: Well, we're standing right down. The natural man is someone that's in the world.
5: Yes.
0: The carnal man is there, but he hasn't really came over to the carnal. And then once he gets to the carnal, it's the spiritual. Okay. So that's what we're striving to be. We won't do that spiritual thing until we get rid of that natural and carnal.
5: Like, I'll give you an example. How does one handle when they're in a very tight situation? It could be abuse. It could be substance abuse. They could be running from the law. How do they handle that when they want to change his or her way of life? And they come in contact with the pastor or you or the good reverend over there.
0: Do you want to respond on it, Pastor?
6: Well, since I lived it, I recognize that everybody...
5: All right, here we go.
6: Everybody comes to God...
5: I'm just messing with it.
6: Everybody comes to God differently.
5: Yes.
6: For me, there was a struggle for a while until I surrendered and I humbled myself.
0: Okay.
6: And when I humbled myself, I really gave God the reins.
0: Thank you. Thank you very much.
5: All right, we're going to leave it right there. Yeah. Close up.
0: Yes, I want to say hi to my son John, my firstborn, my son Michael, son Joe. I give them their love and peace and all understanding. And I love y'all. God is good all the time.

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1: Good afternoon. Good afternoon, all my listeners out there. I'm so happy to be here this evening amidst all this here good spirit.

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Jesse Fields is the overseer. Apostle Nicole Hall from Ever Abundant Life at the Oak will be the guest speaker. 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For more information, call 215-610-7682, 215-610-7682.

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2: Yeah, you ought to take praise
3: and
2: his name.
3: And it shall come to pass in the last day
2: for all the
3: that
2: time
3: the mountain of the Lord's
2: you
3: house
2: didn't know,
3: shall be established in the top
2: you
3: of the mountain
2: to, you
3: and shall be exalted
2: take time
3: above the hills.
2: Yes,
3: and all nations shall
2: come on now and praise
3: it. Isaiah 2:2.
2: Come on, you ought to take the
3: greetings, everyone.
2: Praise his name now.
3: And to the saints of the Most High God, we greet
2: for
3: you
2: all
3: in the mighty name of our Lord and Savior,
2: you
3: Jesus Christ. This is another broadcast in the inspiring biblical series of the Whole Truth Gospel Radio program.
2: Come
3: coming
2: on
3: to
2: now.
3: You from the Church of the Lord Jesus Christ
2: yes,
3: of the Apostolic Faith.
2: Praise his name.
3: Our temporary resting place is now located at 440 West Penn Street in the city
2: know.
3: Of Philadelphia, Pennsylvania, where you,
2: you
3: always have
2: the,
3: an open invitation
2: take the time
3: to come
2: now.
3: And hear the Word of God preached
2: whoa, you ought to take the time
3: by the man
2: thank
3: of God,
2: the Lord.
3: Bishop Shelton Rafa Kabash Luke.
2: Well, you ought to take the
3: Bishop Shelton Rafa Kabash Luke is the apostle, he is
2: for
3: the pastor, and he is also the general overseer of
2: know.
3: The Church of the Lord Jesus Christ of the
2: you
3: Apostolic
2: ought to
3: Faith.
2: Take the time.
3: This is that which was spoken of by the prophet.
2: Yes, you ought to take.
3: This is the true vine.
2: Come on now.
3: It is often imitated, but it can never
2: well, you
3: be
2: ought
3: duplicated.
2: To

0: give the desires of his heart in
1: Come
0: Jesus'
1: on
0: name.
1: Now.
0: Lord God, we pray that you'll bless him with peace, joy, happiness all the days of his life in Jesus'
1: Come
0: name.
1: On now.
0: Lord God, we pray that the word that come forth from him today that'll go around the world and enter
1: when
0: those souls that are seeking the truth, that they too may come to this one and only plan of salvation and have the opportunity to be saved in Jesus' name. Lord God, we want to thank you for the people of God. We pray that thou forever bless us, keep us. Give us forever, give us the desire, determination to continue in this one and only plan.

Once again, this is the Church of the Lord Jesus Christ of the Apostolic Faith, coming to you from our temporary resting place, 440 West Penn Street in the city of Philadelphia, Pennsylvania, 19144. And now we will have a selection from our apostolic choir, a song entitled Power in Zion.

are welcome to attend the services of the Church of the Lord Jesus Christ of the Apostolic Faith here at 440 West Penn Street in Philadelphia, Pennsylvania, regardless of race, creed, color, and or place of national origin. Bishop Shelton Rafa Kabosh Luke is the apostle, he is the pastor, and he is also the general overseer. And now we take great honor and privilege to present unto you the world's foremost minister, Bible analyst, and authority on the divine inspired word of God, the next speaking voice will be that of the apostle in the land today, Bishop Shelton Rafa Kabosh Luke. Come thou with us, and we will do thee good. Bishop

once again to our readerless audience, we greet you in the name of Jesus Christ. And to the precious and mighty people of God, we proudly take this opportunity to one more time say unto you, peace be unto you and praise the Lord. And truly this is Bishop Shelton Rafa Kabash Luke once again coming to you from the Church of the Lord Jesus Christ of the Apostolic Faith, that indeed human family to which we can say is often imitated, but this you must know, it never can be duplicated. And once again, we come to you with none other than the message of utmost importance, that being you, save yourselves from this untoward generation, that indeed you would repent, be baptized, every one of you, in the name of Jesus Christ for the remission of your sins, and ye shall receive the gift of the Holy Ghost, speaking with other tongues as the Spirit of God gives you utterance. For we say unto you, verily, verily, we say unto you, except a man be born of water and of the Spirit, he cannot enter into the kingdom of God. So know that there is a way that seemeth right unto a man, but the end thereof are the ways of death. We all must stand before the judgment seat of the Almighty God. And how shall you escape if you neglect so great salvation? So as always, we count it an honor, even a privilege, to have this God-given opportunity to honor the Lord, praise the Lord, glorify his great name, magnify Jesus Christ, God Almighty himself. For we know beyond a shadow of a doubt that there is no other God other than he, that he and he alone is the true vine. And know, except you abide on the true vine, that is in Christ Jesus, you can rest assured that eternal damnation shall be your portion. So as always, we like to make some dedications to the broadcast. Today, we'd like to dedicate the broadcast to the following. To Brother Lamont Duval of Philadelphia, Pennsylvania, for healing and for God's blessings. For Sister Helen Turner of Philadelphia, Pennsylvania, for healing and for God's blessings. As well as for Sister Kimberly Duval of Philadelphia, Pennsylvania, likewise for healing and God's blessings. And as always, dedicate this broadcast to each and every one of the precious people of God that's gathered here today of goodwill. You that can hear my voice over the airways of goodwill, that the Lord will continue to watch over you, keep you, preserve your strengths, give you a mind to continue, that you would hold fast, working out your own salvations with fear and trembling, saving yourselves from this untoward generation. So here we are, another opportunity. And the Bible tells us, by your words you shall be condemned, and by your words you shall be justified. So man says, well, what I'm going to do, I believe the Lord. And I believe the Lord, even his name is Jesus. And I believe the Lord, and I'm going to do what I need to do and believe and go about life the way I should go about it to save yourselves from this untoward generation. Well, that's well and good. And men ought to do that which is good, and ought to do that which is right. But likewise, the scripture tells us, a son honoreth his father, and a servant his master. If then I be a father, where is mine honor? And if I be a master, where is my fear? Saith the Lord of hosts unto you, O priests, that despise my name. And ye say, wherein have we despised thy name? Wherein have we despised thy name? Consider the book of Malachi, precious people of God, first chapter. And we'll read from the 6th through the 8th verses. Malachi, first chapter, reading from the 6th through the 8th verses. A son honoreth his father, and a servant his master. If then I be a father, where is mine honor? And if I be a master, where is my fear? Saith the Lord of hosts unto you, O priests, that despise my name. And ye say,
Wherein have we despised thy name? Ye offer polluted bread upon mine altar, and ye say, wherein have we polluted thee? In that ye say, the table of the Lord is contemptible. And if ye offer the blind for sacrifice, is it not evil? And if ye offer the lame and sick, is it not evil? Offer it now unto thy governor. Will he be pleased with thee, or accept thy person? Saith the Lord of hosts. So we see a son honoreth his father, and a servant his master. If then I be a father, where is mine honor? And if I be a master, where is my fear? Saith the Lord of hosts unto you, O priests, that despise my name, and ye say, wherein have we despised thy name? You know, when it comes down to what's good and it comes down to what's right, there's really only one answer. And that one answer is to do what is good and what you know to be good and what you know to be right. Now, one could say, well, I thought this was good and I thought that was right. We're not talking about what you thought was good and what you thought was right, and ye shall know the truth, and the truth shall make you free. But what you know to be good and what you know to be right. Because the truth of the matter is, man, he has always tried, for other foundation can no man lay than that which is already laid. And that which is already laid is none other than Jesus Christ, our Lord. But man says this has happened because of this, and that has happened because of that, and all the other things have come about because of what man says, preaching for doctrines the commandments of men. The word of the Lord tells us, your iniquities have turned away these things, and your sins have withholden good things from you. Your iniquities have turned away these things, and your sins have withholden good things from you. When good things could have been bestowed upon you, your iniquity and your sins have withholden good things from you. Consider the fifth chapter of Jeremiah. Jeremiah, the fifth chapter, reading from the 22nd through the 26th verses. Jeremiah, the fifth chapter, reading from the 22nd to the 26th verses. Where the Lord tells us, fear ye not me, saith the Lord. Will ye not tremble at my presence, which have placed the sand for the bound of the sea by a perpetual decree, that it cannot pass it? And though the waves thereof toss themselves, yet can they not prevail. Though they roar, yet can they not pass over it. But this people hath a revolting and a rebellious heart. They are revolted and gone. Neither say they in their heart, let us now fear the Lord our God that giveth rain, both the former and the latter in his season. He reserveth unto us the appointed weeks of the harvest. Your iniquities have turned away these things, and your sins have withholden good things from you. For among my people are found wicked men. They lay wait as he that setteth snares. They set a trap, they catch men. Your iniquities have turned away these things, and your sins have withholden good things from you. So there is a way that seemeth right unto a man, but the end thereof are the ways of death. So you try this and you try that. Well, why not try Jesus Christ, our Lord? After all, by your words you are justified, and by your words you are condemned. From your mouths you say that you love the Lord. You say that you worship the Lord.
You say that you believe in the Lord. So if those things indeed are the case, the scripture asked another question. And why call ye me Lord, Lord, and do not the things which I say? And why call ye me Lord, Lord, and do not the things which I say? You know, people will come and call you Lord concerning this, and call you Lord concerning that, and call you, if you're not watchful and not mindful, they will call you Lord of Lords. But what good is any of that if they don't do what you say? The scripture asked a question. And why call ye me Lord, Lord, and do not the things which I say? You shall know the truth, and the truth shall make you free. Consider the sixth chapter of Luke. Luke, the sixth chapter. We'll read the 46th verse. Luke, the sixth chapter, reading the 46th verse. The word of the Lord states, and why call ye me Lord, Lord, and do not the things which I say? For it only stands to reason. Those that you would consider to be your Lord, would you not do what they asked you to do? So God Almighty, Jesus Christ, he wants to know, and why call ye me Lord, Lord, and do not the things which I say? Oh, Jesus Christ, yeah, we're going to call him Lord. The Lord says, repent and be baptized, every one of you, in the name of Jesus Christ, for the remission of sins, and ye shall receive the gift of the Holy Ghost. Those same ones that call the Lord, Lord, Lord, but now they say, well, we're going to see what we can do. Because we can bow our heads and we can make the hour of decision. And we can accept Christ as our personal Savior. And the things that we believe, and if we have a good heart and have been good to people, salvation will be ours. But why call the Lord Lord, if you're not going to obey what he says? The scripture states, only fear the Lord and serve him in truth with all your heart. For consider how great things he hath done for you. Precious people of God, consider. Human family, consider how great things the Lord God has done for you, that even today you're still able to worship the Lord in spirit and in truth. You're still able to believe on Christ Jesus as the scripture hath said. Still able to give that testimony, and yea, even testimonies, how the Lord has prepared you for this, allowed you to escape that, protected you from the other things. Only fear the Lord and serve him in truth. And serve him how? And serve him in truth with all your heart. For consider how great things he hath done for you. Consider the book of 1 Samuel, 12th chapter. 1 Samuel, 12th chapter. Reading the 12th chapter from the 1st through the 25th verses. 1 Samuel, 12th chapter. And Samuel said unto all Israel, behold, I have hearkened unto your voice in all that ye said unto me, and have made a king over you. And now, behold, the king walketh before you, and I am old and gray-headed, and behold, my sons are with you, and I have walked before you from my childhood unto this day. Behold, here I am, witness against me before the Lord, and before his anointed,
Whose ox have I taken? Or whose ass have I taken? Or whom have I defrauded? Whom have I oppressed? Or of whom, whose hands, or of whose hand have I received any bribe to blind my eyes therewith? And I will restore it you. And I will what? And I will restore it you. And they said, thou hast not defrauded us, nor oppressed us, neither hast thou taken aught of any man's hand. And he said unto them, the Lord is witness against you, and his anointed is witness this day, that ye have not found aught in my hand. And they answered, he is witness. And Samuel said unto the people, it is the Lord that advanced Moses and Aaron, and that brought your fathers up out of the land of Egypt. Now therefore stand still, that I may reason with you before the Lord of all the righteous acts of the Lord, which he did to you and to your fathers. When Jacob was come into Egypt, and your fathers cried unto the Lord, then the Lord sent Moses and Aaron, which brought forth your fathers out of Egypt, and made them dwell in this place. And when they forgat the Lord their God, he sold them into the hand of Sisera, captain of the host of Hazor, and into the hand of the Philistines, and into the hand of the king of Moab, and they fought against them. And they cried unto the Lord and said, we have sinned, because we have forsaken the Lord, and have served Balaam and Ashtaroth, but now deliver us out of the hand of our enemies, and we will serve thee. And the Lord sent Jerubbaal, and Baden, and Zephthah, and Samuel, and delivered you out of the hand of your enemies on every side, and ye dwelt safe. And when ye saw that Nishash, the king of the children of Ammon, came against you, ye said unto me, nay, but a king shall reign over us, when the Lord your God was your king. Now therefore, behold the king whom ye have chosen, and whom ye have desired. And behold, the Lord hath set a king over you. If ye will fear the Lord, and serve him, and obey his voice, and not rebel against the commandment of the Lord, then shall both ye and also the king that reigneth over you continue following the Lord your God. But if ye will not obey the voice of the Lord, but rebel against the commandment of the Lord, then shall the hand of the Lord be against you, as it was against your fathers. Now therefore, stand and see this great thing which the Lord will do before your eyes. Is it not wheat harvest today? I will call unto the Lord, and he shall send thunder and rain, that ye may perceive and see that your wickedness is great, which ye have done in the sight of the Lord in asking you a king. So Samuel called unto the Lord, and the Lord sent thunder and rain that day. And all the people greatly feared the Lord and Samuel. And all the people said unto Samuel, pray for thy servants unto the Lord thy God, that we die not. For we have added unto all our sins this evil, to ask us a king. And Samuel said unto the people, fear not, ye have done all this wickedness, yet turn not aside from following the Lord, but serve the Lord with all your heart. And turn ye not aside, for then should ye go after vain things, which cannot profit nor deliver, for they are vain. For the Lord will not forsake his people for his great name's sake, because it hath pleased the Lord to make you his people. Moreover, as for me, God forbid that I should sin against the Lord in ceasing to pray for you, but I will teach you the good and the right way. Only fear the Lord and serve him in truth
with all your heart, for consider how great things he hath done for you. But if ye shall still do wickedly, ye shall be consumed, both ye and your king. Only fear the Lord. Consider the 23rd verse. Moreover, as for me, God forbid that I should sin against the Lord in ceasing to pray for you, but I will teach you the good and the right way. Only fear the Lord and serve him in truth with all your heart. For consider how great things he hath done for you. But if ye shall still do wickedly, ye shall be consumed, both ye and your king. So there is a way that seemeth right unto a man, but let every man be fully persuaded in his own mind. Let every man be fully persuaded in his own mind. He said we go this way, and she said we go that way, and they say we go the other ways. Which way do we go? Well, let every man be fully persuaded in his own mind. Because undoubtedly, there will be times when those that you love the most, they may tell you, I can't do it any longer. I don't want to do it any longer. I don't want to be bothered. I don't have time for it, so forth and so on. And here you are, left still standing. Still standing, but what will you do? Will you turn aside also, as Jesus asked his disciples, will ye also go away? It comes down to knowing what is good, knowing what is right, and being willing to do what's good and to do what is right. Let every man, not most men, some men, not that man, let every man be fully persuaded in his own mind. Consider the book of Romans, the 14th chapter. 14th chapter of Romans, reading the 5th verse, where Lord tells us, Romans, the 14th chapter, reading the 5th verse, one man esteemeth one day above another. Another esteemeth every day alike. Let every man be fully persuaded in his own mind. Let every man be fully persuaded in his own mind. You know, sometimes with people, and there's no new thing under the sun, and particularly when it comes to rulers, man wants to portray that the rulers are a terror, that the rulers are a terror. So, oh no, don't let the ruler know this, and don't let the ruler know that, because the rulers are terrorists. But then how do you rule if you don't know what's going on? But the scripture tells us, for rulers are not a terror to good works, but to the evil. Rulers are not a terror to good works, but to the evil. All of those things that the ruler should not know according to man and what the people have to say, they're not things that are good, but they are the things that are evil. Because the things that are good, who would have a problem with the ruler or anyone for that matter knowing what was good and knowing what was right? So while man says, oh no, no, the ruler, no. For rulers are not a terror to good works, but to the evil. Consider the 13th chapter of Romans. Romans, the 13th chapter, reading the 3rd verse. Romans 13th chapter,
reading the third verse, the word of the Lord tells us, for rulers are not a terror to good works, but to the evil. Wilt thou then not be afraid of the power? Do that which is good, and thou shalt have praise of the same. Do that which is good, and thou shalt have praise of the same. You just do what's good. You do what's good, do what you know to be right, and know, for rulers are not a terror to good works, but to the evil. Wilt thou then not be afraid of the power? Do that which is good, and thou shalt have praise of the same. You want to have praise? Do that which is good. For God simply cannot lie. And I will give them one heart, the scripture states, and one way. Notice, does not tell us I will give them two hearts, two ways, seven hearts, seven ways, 10 hearts, 32 ways. Scripture doesn't tell us that. Consider the book of Jeremiah, 32nd chapter. Jeremiah, the 32nd chapter, reading the 39th verse. Jeremiah, the 32nd chapter, reading the 39th verse, where the Lord tells us, and I will give them one heart and one way, that they may fear me forever, for the good of them and of their children after them. And I will give them how many ways? How many hearts? Oh, and I will give them one heart and one way, that they may fear me forever, for the good of them and of their children after them. Because when it comes down to what must be, people say, well, we can do this and we can do that and we can go about it the other way, in any way, all the ways that they think they desire. The scripture here again tells us, for I am the Lord, I change not. For I am the Lord, I change not. When God says it's yea, it's yea. And when God says it's nay, it's nay. For you let your yeas be yea, and your nays nay, lest ye fall into condemnation. Because when you say yea when it's nay, or nay when it's yea, it's never going to be right. How can it ever be right when you start out wrong? How can it turn around and become right unless you do that which is good and unless you do that which is right? Third chapter of Malachi. Consider the book of Malachi, third chapter, and we'll read the sixth verse. Malachi, third chapter, reading the sixth verse. For I am the Lord, I change not. Therefore, ye sons of Jacob are not consumed. Therefore, ye sons of Jacob are not consumed. For I am the Lord, I change not. So what do we know? Well, one thing we know for certain, that the grass withereth, the flower fadeth, but the word of our God shall stand forever. The grass withereth,

comfort ye. Comfort ye my people, saith your God. Speak ye comfortably to Jerusalem, and cry unto her that her warfare is accomplished, that her iniquity is pardoned. For she hath received of the Lord's hand double for all her sins. The voice of him that crieth in the wilderness, prepare ye the way of the Lord, make straight in the desert a highway for our God. Every valley shall be exalted, and every mountain and hill shall be made low, and the crooked shall be made straight, and the rough places plain, and the glory of the Lord shall be revealed, and all flesh shall see it together, for the mouth of the Lord hath spoken it. The voice said, cry, and he said, what shall I cry? All flesh is grass, and all the goodliness thereof is as the flower of the field. The grass withereth, the flower fadeth, because the Spirit of the Lord bloweth upon it. Because the what? Because the Spirit of the Lord bloweth upon it. Surely the people is grass. The grass withereth, the flower fadeth, but the word of our God shall stand forever. And this is what it's all about. And when you know these things, it doesn't matter. It doesn't matter what this one has to say. It doesn't matter what that one has to say, because what this one has to say and what that one has to say doesn't matter, because they have no power over Jesus Christ, our Lord. So wherefore now, let the fear of the Lord be upon you. Take heed and do it. Wherefore now, let the what? Let the fear of the Lord be upon you. Take heed and do it. 2 Chronicles, 19th chapter. Consider the book of 2 Chronicles, 19th chapter, reading the 7th verse. 2 Chronicles, 19th chapter, reading the 7th verse. Wherefore now, let the fear of the Lord be upon you. Take heed and do it. For there is no iniquity with the Lord our God, nor respect of persons, nor taking of gifts. In other words, God, Jesus Christ, our Lord, cannot be bought. You can't buy the Lord. But let us say that for the sake of argument, for some way, and perhaps many reasons, you were able to be the wealthiest that will ever live. Far more wealthy than those before, far more wealthy than those that will come after. But how do you reckon with the Lord when you have to give up the ghost and stand before his judgment seat? How do you reckon with Christ Jesus, our Lord? Wherefore now let the fear of the Lord be upon you. Take heed and do it. For there is no iniquity with the Lord our God, nor respect of persons, nor taking of gifts. So when it comes down to what must be, what is right, what is good, the fear of the Lord is the beginning of wisdom. The beginning of wisdom is to have fear of Jesus Christ, our Lord. And once you have this fear of Jesus Christ, our Lord, now you understand and start to understand the power and who Jesus Christ, our Lord, really is. And why call ye me Lord, Lord, and do not the things which I say? Wherefore, now let the fear of the Lord be upon you. Take heed and do it. For the fear of the Lord is the beginning of wisdom. Consider the 100th, Psalms, the 111th chapter.

0: reading the 10th verse, the scripture states, the fear of the Lord is the beginning of wisdom. A good understanding have all they that do his commandments, his praise endureth forever. A good understanding have all they that do his commandments, his praise endureth forever. When it comes down to what must be, but I have a baptism to be baptized with, and how am I straitened till it be accomplished? If you know you've got something to do, how can you be straight until you do it? If you know you need to do this, if you know you need to do that, how can you be straightened until you do those things that you say and that you acknowledge that you indeed should do? But I have a baptism to be baptized with, and how am I straightened till it be accomplished? Because verily, verily, I say unto thee, except a man be born of water and of the Spirit, he cannot enter into the kingdom of God. So consider the 12th chapter of Luke. Luke, the 12th chapter, reading the 50th verse. Luke, the 12th chapter, reading the 50th verse. But I have a baptism to be baptized with, and how am I straitened till it be accomplished? How are you straitened until you are born of water and of the Spirit? So there is a question, and the question remains, sirs, what must I do to be saved? Now granted, he says you do this, she says you do that, they say you do the other things. But what about what the Savior has to say? I wonder if the Savior has anything to do with salvation. Who are you talking about? The Savior. Well, he may have something to do with salvation. He may have a little to do with it, or you know, they may have everything to do with salvation. But the question remains, sirs, what must I do to be saved? You must repent, be baptized, every one of you, in the name of Jesus Christ, for the remission of sins, and ye shall receive the gift of the Holy Ghost, speaking with other tongues, as the Spirit gives you utterance, as in accordance with the book of Acts, the 2nd chapter, reading from the 36th through the 38th verses. Acts 2nd chapter, reading from the 36th to the 38th verses. Therefore, let all the house of Israel know assuredly that God hath made that same Jesus, whom ye have crucified, both Lord and Christ. That God hath made that same Jesus, whom ye have crucified, God hath made him both Lord and Christ. Now when they heard this, they were pricked in their heart and said unto Peter and to the rest of the apostles, men and brethren, what shall we do? And what were they told to do? Acts the 2nd chapter 38th verse. Then Peter said unto them, repent and be baptized, every one of you, in the name of Jesus Christ, for the remission of sins, and ye shall receive the gift of the Holy Ghost. And the human family, and there's no new thing under the sun. All of those things that they would do for their salvation and in accordance of their salvation, for their salvations, they will do all of those things. But to repent, and be baptized, every one of you, in the name of Jesus Christ. Oh, by the way, for the remission of sins, and ye shall receive the gift of the Holy Ghost. Those things they will not do. They will not humble themselves to repent and be baptized, every one of you, in the name of Jesus Christ, for the remission of sins, and ye shall receive the gift of the Holy Ghost. Because there is a way that seemeth right unto a man, but the end thereof are the ways of death. So you must repent. Be baptized, every one of you, in the name of Jesus Christ, for the remission of sins, and ye shall receive the gift of the Holy Ghost. And for what, if some did not believe? Shall their unbelief make the faith of God without effect? So now God's words, they have no effect now. God's words are null and void now. Why? Because man said so. For what if some did not believe? For none of the wicked shall understand, but the wise shall understand. So you must repent. Be baptized, every one of you, in the name of Jesus Christ, for the remission of sins, and ye shall receive the gift of the Holy Ghost. And what is this gift of the Holy Ghost that you shall receive? Well, consider the book of Acts, the second chapter, reading from the first through the fourth verses. Second chapter of Acts, first verse. And when the day of Pentecost was fully come, they were all with one accord in one place. And suddenly there came a sound from heaven as of a rushing mighty wind, and it filled all the house where they were sitting. And there appeared unto them cloven tongues, like as a fire, and it sat upon each of them. And they were all filled with the Holy Ghost, and began to speak with other tongues, as the Spirit gave them utterance. So, sadly for you, human family, when it comes to salvation, except you repent, be baptized, every one of you, in the name of Jesus Christ, for the remission of sins, receive the gift of the Holy Ghost, speaking with other tongues as the Spirit of God gives you utterance. Continue steadfastly in the apostles' doctrine, according to the gospel to which we preach, for you shall know the truth, and the truth shall make you free. If you do not do those things, you simply cannot enter into the kingdom of God. And for what if some did not believe? So finally, precious people of God, let us stay in the book of Acts, the 27th chapter, Acts the 27th chapter, and read finally the 31st verse. Acts the 27th chapter, reading the 31st verse, where the Lord tells us, Paul said to the centurion and to the soldiers, except these abide in the ship, ye cannot be saved. So may the Lord bless you. May the Lord keep you. May the Lord preserve your strengths. May the Lord make his countenance to shine upon you, give you hope, give you peace, give you the blessed assurance that there's none other than one Lord, one faith, one baptism, that you must repent and be baptized, every one of you, in the name of Jesus Christ, for the remission of sins, and ye shall receive the gift of the Holy Ghost, speaking with other tongues as the Spirit of God gives you utterance. Again, I say unto you, consider what I say, and the Lord give you understanding in all things. But if our gospel be hid, it is hid to them that are lost. Work out your own salvations with fear and trembling. Fight the good fight of faith, saving yourselves from this untoward generation. And as always, we say unto you finally, am I therefore become your enemy? Because I tell you the truth. May the Lord bless you. May the Lord keep you. And peace be unto you.
1: 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Some of the titles are, Sirs, What Must I Do to Be Saved? 21 Burning Subjects, Are You False? The New Birth, and much more. 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Write to him. Write to Bishop Shelton Rafa, Post Office Box 2797 in Bala Cynwyd, Pennsylvania, 19004, USA. Once again, Bishop Shelton Rafa's mailing address is Post Office Box 2797 in Bala Cynwyd, Bala, B-A-L-A, Cynwyd, C-Y-N-W-Y-D, Pennsylvania, 19004 in the United States of America. 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

Pastor Margaret Coleman and the Secret Place of the Most High God Sanctuary Center is celebrating their one-year anniversary on September 13, 2026 at 2:30 p.m. The event is taking place at Faith and Deliverance Worship Center, located at 1510 West Stiles Street in Philadelphia, Pennsylvania. Jesse Fields is the overseer. Apostle Nicole Hall from Ever Abundant Life at the Oak will be the guest speaker. 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For more information, call 215-610-7682, 215-610-7682.